If you wish to explore the Holy Scripture and you overcome your laziness and apply yourself, thirsting for the knowledge, then every good thing will be yours. You will fill your mind with the divine light. Then, when you apply that light to the doctrines of the Church, you will very easily recognize everything that is true and unadulterated and lay it up in the hidden treasures of your soul. St. Cyril of Alexandria.

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1: In this particular conference, I'm just going to try to give some perspective on what may or may not be so important regarding her life. And in order to do this, we have to know what's really available to us. And we also have to have a reasonable sense of reliability. Now, I'm not going to try to generate skeptics out of people, but really it's more a question of what things really are important. And that's one of the reasons why we spent the initial conferences on the value of the religious life, on the vows of the religious life, the value of suffering, and what it means to be victim. Those things are much more important than, oh, she prophesied Garcia Moreno's death on the square that's adjacent to this convent. Or, oh, did you know that Pius X was going to pronounce the Immaculate Conception and papal infallibility? Those things aren't really so important. It's not what people will turn to Our Lady of Buen Suceso for. And if you are, you're missing the boat. So, what do we have? The main source currently that we have, at least for the English-speaking world, I believe that there are other things that are written, but more contemporary. But the main source that we have is a book called The Admirable Life of Mother Mariana of Jesus. It was written in 1790 by a Franciscan priest, Father Manuel Pereira. He himself has his own little story as a soldier. It's a similar story to St. Ignatius, except it wasn't the Blessed Virgin Mary that was, well, St. Ignatius was a soldier, Manuel Pereira was a soldier, and it was actually Mariana that brought Manuel Pereira to the Franciscans. Now, 1790, that is before the revolutions that were happening. You remember that we talked a little bit about many documents that were hidden in the convent, and Mariana herself testified to the bishop that, yes, later on during the history, as time unfolds, perhaps it's 100 years down the road, but a lot of these things are going to be hidden in the convent for fear of the revolution. And those things were hidden and then forgotten about. But Father Pereira was able to write his book before that. And so he did have many archival documents at his disposal. He did have the biographies of the founding mothers. He did have Mariana's biography. What we call the Quadernon, or the great notebook, so to speak, which is hidden today somewhere within the convent, he had access to those things when he wrote his book. The revolutions had not yet happened,

Perez. They were both contemporaries of Mariana of Jesus, and Father Perez was also the confessor and director for many years. So we can imagine that his testimony is a very good one, specifically regarding the different movements of her soul. So, for example, the years of suffering or the mystical experiences, and what was their context? The fact that Mariana wrote her own story, that's also a big document that Father Pereira would have. She wrote her own story under obedience, and it was approved by the bishop during her lifetime. So that bishop, Pedro de Oviedo was his name, Oviedo. There are testimonials of others as well, which Father Pereira would have. For example, Father Juan of the Mother of God, he was also a director to Mariana for some years. It was Father Juan, if you remember the story, that he was speaking with Mariana of Jesus, each on their own side of the screen, and they both went into ecstasy because of the edifying things that were being discussed, and they levitated off the floor. Apparently, they were looking for a couple hours for Mariana. It didn't occur to them to walk into the room and, you know, oh, there she is, you know, as she looks up. So that was Father Juan of the Mother of God. Also, Fra Pedro of the Conception, he also shared some mystical experiences with Mariana and also Our Lady of Buen Suceso. Our Lady of Buen Suceso appeared to him as well, informing him of the things that Mariana had seen. So it was a confirming testimonial. And then the other one, Fra Diego, one of the Franciscans, a Franciscan brother, he had a share in the experience of Mariana's first death. He was in the room. You can imagine the scene. You know, he's in this room and the body of Mariana is laying on the table. And, you know, he's just kind of sitting in the corner. And then all of a sudden he goes into ecstasy. He's just out of it. And the priest, you know, gave him a kick. He said, wake up, because he thought he was sleeping. And at that moment also, the priest had said to Mariana, you know, if you're not gone, I command you to wake up now. And then Mariana woke up in virtue of obedience. And the first thing she said was, why did you send Fra Diego away? We were talking. So he's also a testimonial. And Father Pereira would have used whatever testimonials were laid down in order to put these things in his book. So also, just some more background. The Franciscan Conceptionists were founded in 1484 by St. Beatrice de Silva. Quito itself was established in 1534. The first parish was the cathedral, although it did not become the cathedral until 1545, so 11 years later. And the first convent in the city was that of the Franciscans. If the city was founded in, the colony was founded in 34, it was pretty much at that moment or a year later that the foundations were already laid for the Franciscans. They would have been the ones to accompany the Spanish in making this settlement. The foundresses arrive in 1575. They are 13. They are not religious. That's one of the mistakes. I think even the book stresses the fact that they were all virgins. They were not virgins, all of them. In fact, Mother Maria Taboada, the first abbess, her son was Dominican provincial later on. So a couple of them were widows,
others.

0: Like Mariana herself, she was 13 years old. She was not canonically legal to enter the novitiate, so she and another certainly weren't sisters. And the others, from the Book of Professions, we can see who professed in 1577. There was also a mistake saying that these sisters came from a convent in Spain. It's a mistake because that convent wasn't even founded yet. So the foundresses arrive in 1575. The property was donated for the foundation and was being worked to prepare. After a lot of delay, the foundation happened in 1577. The bishop had been absent during that time, and the Franciscans proceeded with the foundation without him, which caused a bit of a riff. The bishop wasn't so happy about it. But as a side note, we could say then that it was a Franciscan foundation, not a diocesan foundation. And as a result, the initial jurisdiction, right from the beginning, was to the Franciscan friars. They are the ones who had control over the convent. Now, you remember in the story, as the years go by, with this, as I said today, one of the viceroys was commanded by the king to give 1,000 pesos, I don't know how much that was back then, to give 1,000 pesos every year for 10 years to see to the stability and the financial, just the livelihood of the sisters. And the reason why that was commanded to be given is because they said by 1586, there was already over 100 sisters. So that's 8-9 years after the foundation, there were already that many sisters. And it might explain also why it's possible to actually have a large group of rebellious sisters when just 8 years earlier, there were 13 of them. Well, how big of a rebellious group could there be in just 8 years? If they had over 100 sisters at that time, by 1586, that's when the turmoil started to happen within the convent. You remember me mentioning the rebellious leader, La Capitana, as she was called in the book. It's possible that, you know, she had quite the following. And the writer suggests that it did have something to do with those that were Spanish-born and those that were not. We don't know the numbers on something like that, but we can well imagine as a Spanish colony, it wasn't 5 Spaniards and 10,000 Indians. I'm sure that there were a lot of Spaniards around. Even for decades, there were probably still Spanish blood, even though native born, entering into the convent. And there probably would have been a mix as well, where there were a Spanish man or a Spanish woman with a native counterpart. But in any case, the author does suggest that one of the reasons for the strife was this division between the Spanish and the native. In any case, as that turmoil developed, and it was probably almost 15, 20 years of a really contentious time within the convent, a really unstable and unsettling time, what eventually happens is that the bishop would have to, they would have to make recourse to the bishop, and as a result, he would take the jurisdiction over that convent to himself. So the Franciscans will no longer have jurisdiction. The Franciscan provincial will not be their superior. Instead, I am taking it, and now I have jurisdiction over this convent, and I am the ultimate one here to be answered to. And just so you know, there is a prophecy in the books that the jurisdiction would be returned to the Franciscans, which that has not happened yet. And believe it or not, it says that it would be the prelate who would be responsible for it. For those of you who know that reference. All right, so upon arrival in the monastery in 1577, those who were ready made their profession. They probably started their novitiate 2 years earlier. That way, when the foundation came, they were able a week later to make their professions. Mariana was 13 years old. She needed to be 15 in order to start. You remember St. Teresa of Lisieux, for example, needing to be 15 in order to start the novitiate. And she would have professed at 17 years old in 1579. She is, however, one of the original group of women that started in 1575, the bringing together of these women in order to start this foundation. I imagine that it would have been very similar to the foundation that just happened in Silver City for the Benedictine contemplatives. You had a handful of women. They were lay women, and they came, and then a foundation was made. I imagine that's how this foundation was. One of the reasons it's said why Maria Taboada was the first abbess is because she had some relationship, maybe a distant relation, to the royal family, to the king. All right, now, regarding the book of Father Pereira, looking at the different testimonials that went into it, looking at the different sources that went into it, what was available to him in order to put this book together, we still have to understand the background of what we have. He wrote in 1790. We do not know how many copies were made. It would be reasonable that the Franciscans had one, and probably also the Conceptionists had a copy, and maybe a couple other houses. To be honest, there are efforts today, currently, to find in the oldest libraries in this city if there are other manuscripts of this book. Because what we have today is not the original manuscript. Garcia Moreno had a hand. Remember, Garcia Moreno, he died in 1875, which is less than 100 years after Father Pereira wrote the book. But nonetheless, he had a copy. It's said that there were actually three copies available, and he somehow came by one of them, and he read the work, and he was impressed with it. One of the reasons, if the story is true, I would venture to say that the original 1790 version is slightly different than what we have, is because Garcia Moreno was impressed with it. Father, what do you mean? Do you mean that what we have today is not really so impressive? It's kind of written in a foo-foo sentimental style, and I just can't imagine Garcia Moreno being that impressed with a foo-foo sentimental style. Nonetheless, it's possible. We'll dig a little further. So he had this work, he was impressed with it, and he had his copy packaged up and was going to send it to Pius IX. Pius IX and himself were close. Pius IX appreciated Garcia Moreno probably more than any other statesman of the day. They were, even though they didn't see each other, I'm not even sure if he actually physically met Pius IX, but they exchanged many letters back and forth. They were very close. Garcia Moreno was regarded as a favorite son and a true Catholic statesman by Pius IX. So Garcia Moreno was going to mail his copy of the Admirable Life of Mariana of Jesus to Pius IX with a little note in there that says, "Dear Holy Father, I was deeply impressed by this work. Could you please look into her beatification?" Garcia Moreno was assassinated, and the package was never mailed. Some years later, when going through the personal effects, Garcia Moreno was married, and his widow would have to go through his personal effects eventually. And he was also good friends with a certain lawyer. So the lawyer and the widow, they went through the personal effects. The lawyer, by the way, may have been one of the ones involved with keeping the body of Garcia Moreno hidden. So they would go through these things. And the lawyer brought his daughter to help. The daughter's name was Clotilda. When Clotilda saw the package, and she looked in these things, and she thought, "Wow, it must have been the grace of God working." She must have had some interest even for the religious life, because she asked, can I have these things? I'd like to read through them. This is the life of a sister, a religious of this city. I'd like to read that." And so the widow's like, "Yeah, sure, go ahead. You can have it." So she read through it, Clotilda. She was very impressed by it. But then she went to ask her spiritual director what he thought. And the spiritual director was not that impressed. In fact, he told her to burn it. Now, we can go through a few reasons why he may have said to burn it. He did say burn it. Why he said, what was the reason? Maybe because the style. He didn't like the style. He thought it was a very sentimental work. And that kind of sentimentality can tend to cloud the objectiveness of the actual events. It may augment the stories a bit. It may lead to a certain kind of exaggeration. And I can say that's true. As a priest, when someone hands me something, "Oh, Father, wouldn't you like to read this?" And I start going through it, and I'm like, you know, chuck that out. I don't want to waste my time. So maybe that was his reaction. Or maybe because the visions were unknown at the time. That is one of the things that Mariana said. Things would be hidden and things would go unknown. And my life won't be known. And Maria del Buen Suceso, she won't be known either. All this stuff will be just pages that have been ripped out of the book and hidden in a drawer somewhere and nobody knows about them. And so maybe he finds this thing and who's this? Oh my gosh, you know, this is unknown. It's got no backing. It's garbage. Get rid of it. Or maybe it's because what was actually foretold that would happen to the church, maybe it was just too unbelievable. You can imagine some of these apparitions, you know, for example, La Salette, you know, Rome would become the seat of the Antichrist. The bishop immediately dismisses it. "You're out of your mind. Get rid of that junk. This is not authentic." Maybe that happened, where the director looked at it and said, "This is just too much. Come on. That can't happen to the church. The church is indefectible. What do you think's going on here?" Maybe that was the reason. But nonetheless, Clotilda, she did ask, "Okay, there's some things in here that I really like that I thought were good for my prayer. Can I take some notes on some various things? I'm going to do some shorthand on some various things. Things that impressed me." And obviously she'd have her memory of other things as well. And so the director said, "Yeah." We don't know how much she actually took note of. We don't know how much. Clotilda, she enters the monastery and takes the name in religion of Mariana of Jesus Vorella. And she does actually become, later on, abbess of the monastery. The abbesses there keep a three-year term, and they can be chosen for a number of terms in succession. So what then will happen? She will reconstruct the book according to what her notes say, what she remembers when she read it the first or second time, what things were impressive to her. But it'll be reconstructed according to her memory. And she did make a sworn testimony that, yes, I am writing these things as accurately as I can remember. She swore to the accuracy as best as could be remembered. And this was a handwritten thing. When she reconstructed this book, it's not like she got on her typewriter or her MacBook and just, you know, sped it out and there it is. It was a handwritten document. You wonder what kind of binding it had. Is it possible that pages would go missing? A handwritten document. And just like in the early years of the church with the epistles of St. Paul that were passed around from church to church, handwritten, through time, as copies deteriorate and they would be rewritten, was there a potential of adding things, stories? Yes, there was. Was there also the possibility that the sentimental style came in here? I mean, you're leaving the reconstruction of the book and then the subsequent recopying of the book, no offense, ladies, to women. They are more sentimental than men. Was there that possibility? Surely there was. Now, it might be noted that the different sister convents, which exist in this country, in Cuenca, in Otavalo, they also have handwritten manuscripts. I've seen the handwritten manuscripts. But they are not identical. One would think that, oh, we have a handwritten manuscript from Quito. We have a handwritten manuscript from Cuenca. We have a handwritten manuscript from Otavalo, which were kind of shared out seemingly from the same place. And yet they are not identical. And all of them say at the beginning, this is accurate to the original. And then some wonder why the process of beatification stalled. Because when you begin a process of beatification, there are certain things that need to be set right. And if they are not ascertainable, the process will be stalled. Moreover, the version that we have currently, the one that is translated by Marian Horvat, came from a Portuguese translation. Father, what are you saying? Well, I'm saying that the original reconstruction was from someone's memory. She swore that she was true to her memory, but maybe she didn't remember everything. She's still not breaking her oath. And the subsequent manuscripts that were handwritten, maybe they weren't so faithful. They're not even agreeing on everything. So that's a problem. Then the version that we have today, the expression lost in translation, is that possible? Yes, it is. We don't know who that translator was. Well, I don't anyway. Who put it into Portuguese, but that's the version that Marian Horvat used, when translating it into English, and that's what we have today. So we shouldn't read it like it's the Bible. And we shouldn't read it like it's a textbook, like for a science class, where we expect the accuracy of formulas and all of this type of stuff. We should read it with a certain realization that maybe some events are a bit slanted. Maybe this was a story that was added. Maybe that was lost in translation. Maybe this wasn't faithful to the actual event because it couldn't be remembered as it was originally written. We should have that understanding. Maybe dates are messed up. Maybe circumstances are messed up. Maybe persons are messed up. So am I telling you that that we should be skeptics about the content? No, I'm not saying that exactly. But we do know of mistakes when compared to the documents within the archives. But I would say that there are things that are really not so essential for the story. Do we need to focus on the sensational stuff, for example? I don't think so. Personally, I tend to put more importance on details that could not have easily been made up. You know, for example, in the apparitions of Our Lady, it seems that that would be one of the things that Mariana of Jesus Vorella would have been very impressed by when reading the original manuscript. And maybe those are the things that she actually took notes on, that she would be much more accurate because those were the words of Our Lady. I mean, if I had an apparition and then I was going to write down the exact things that she said, and then later on tell a few stories of the things leading up and tell a few stories of the things leading around, and then the reactions of these types of people, if I was going to write down any kind of notes of the things that I exactly wanted to remember, certainly it would be the words of Our Lady. So maybe I would look for things like that. For example, the situation in the church in the 20th century, following a progressive explanation of how every single sacrament is going to be affected during this time of crisis. That seems to be quite logical. That seems to be a very important content that we would focus on. I tend to give much more importance to those types of details rather than other things. For example, some people would be like, oh yeah, Mariana of Jesus, she's a great saint. Did you know she died 3 times? Whoa! It's like, who cares? I mean, yes, it's sensational. And I understand that we have this craving for the sensational. We're like what St. Paul says, you know, we need to see signs and wonders. It's a great story of one of the kings of France. I think it was, somebody can correct me later on, one of the kings of France, but during benediction of the Blessed Sacrament, Jesus appeared above the monstrance on the altar, and everybody in the little chapel saw it. And so they came running, Your Majesty, this is unbelievable. You got to come in and see it. Jesus has appeared above the monstrance. The Holy Eucharist is there, and Jesus is right above it, and everybody sees him. And he answered, I don't need to go see it. I already believe. Not many of us would do that, that's for sure. But importance on details that seem to matter, that seem to relate more to the story, and what is the essential message? What is the essential message? Which, you know, I have the faith. I know that the sensational things are certainly possible. But I'm not going to be measured by my acceptance or not acceptance of them. It's one of the reasons why when apparitions happen, they're usually subject to a whole series of theological scrutinies, not only the content, but also the one whom Mary appeared to. Like the children at Fatima, they were kind of raked through the coals because no one believed them.
1: Lucia told you about the vision?
2: Lucia? The vision?
3: What a wonderful thing. Our children chosen by the Holy Mother herself.
1: The Holy Mother?
4: A lady in a cloud. Who's making up these silly stories?
5: Tell your aunt and uncle you put this nonsense in Jacinta's head.
3: Give her a chance.
4: Tell them I said you saw no lady. Tell them you lied.
6: I didn't lie, Mama. It's the truth.
4: Truth, or I'll teach you the truth.
0: And Bernadette, she was kind of raked through the coals as well.
7: What's your name?
8: Subiru. Bernadette.
7: Do your parents believe this story of yours?
8: No, monsieur. I don't think they do.
7: And yet you expect me to believe when your own parents don't? If your lady were real, wouldn't other people see her too?
8: I don't see why they can. She's there.
0: Because the initial reaction when someone says, oh yeah, the Blessed Virgin Mary appeared to me. The initial reaction is, were you on drugs? Or when someone says, oh yeah, that person's possessed by the devil, our initial reaction is, no, they're actually out of their mind.
9: She doesn't need a priest, she needs a shrink.
0: Those are the initial reactions. So just remember, when you tell a priest that I saw the Blessed Virgin Mary, he's thinking in his head, you have been on drugs. Or you've been smoking something, or you're crazy, or you're schizophrenic and you have 20 personalities, something like that. That's usually what we think. So if you want to save yourself the trouble, just don't tell us. All right? So what is the real story here? It's one of the things that I've hopefully tried to impress with these series of conferences. First of all, starting with the name, the title, Maria del Buen Suceso de la Purificación, and highlighting the importance of that word at the end, Purificación. And then later on, giving an explanation of the purification, because it has very much to do with the essential story. And people never think that way. Oh, what is Our Lady of Good Success anyway? Oh yeah, she prophesied that everything would go down the tubes during the 20th century. That's what it's all about. It's not what it's all about. I would say that this story is more about hope than it is about discouragement and desolation and ruins. The name of Our Lady, the meaning behind the purification, which is one of offering and sacrifice, entering then into the religious life, what is its value, especially considering offering, and why Our Lady chose to become a religious, why she was anointed as abbess, why she took a name in religion, why she was vested with the cord of St. Francis, why she carries the crozier and the keys of the convent. Is that just some sentimental twist, like, oh yes, Mary's one of us now, we can feel good about ourselves? Or did she actually do it for a reason? And that reason has everything to do with the events that we are living today. And then looking at what it means to be a victim and why Mariana was so great. It wasn't because, oh yeah, she saw Mary, she's awesome. But it was because of the life in religion that she lived, which is what Our Lady of Buen Suceso showed her. Saying that, I will attempt in the next conference to go through some of the specific elements of the life of Mariana. Some of them will be sensational in detail. But hopefully I will link them to where it's not about her, but it's for the sake of something else. You know, you think of the grace of the priesthood for those of us who are priests. You know, why did I become a priest? Well, hopefully I can save my soul, but is that what the priesthood's about? No. The priesthood's about saving your souls. It's a social sacrament. It doesn't exist for an individual. It exists for everybody in the mystical body of Christ. It's not for me. It's for everybody else. And we can look at some of these details of Mariana's life and have the same type of application that these things existed for the sake of others. And that will keep a proper perspective. We're going to approach the topic of Mariana's life. In beginning with this, I'd like to just make a quotation of St. Paul's letter to the Corinthians when he was talking about that diversity.
2: And we must do what we can then to really know our faith and to make sure that our children know our faith, study it seriously. We can't have a just-get-by attitude. We can't fall back on, I know it's the true faith, that's enough for me. We have to understand what we can understand, see how things fit together, and that means taking advantage of opportunities to learn. The sermon is one such opportunity. There will be 4 points in this sermon. I wonder if I could ask each one after Mass, what are the 4 points? I wonder how many could tell me. And so it is with most Sundays. We can hear and not hear. We can hear and it doesn't really sink in. Take advantage of the opportunity. All because this faith is so important. We have to do what we can to know it. Take advantage of those opportunities and read on your own. If we don't read, we don't know what we think we know. So that's the first point. Strive to know your faith well.

0: In the name of the Father, and of the Son, and of the Holy Ghost. Amen. I'd like to go back a couple Sundays. I think it's three, actually, if we can remember back that far. On that Sunday, I spoke to families about raising children, and I especially spoke about discipline, the need for discipline as a way of a necessary need for helping the child to attain maturity and discipline themselves. I tried to explain the proper way of disciplining, what is supposed to be aimed at in disciplining. Hopefully some thoughts of that come back into your mind now. I want to continue on the level of the family here, speaking about also something I have spoken about before. Many people, you know, today in our society, in our, especially the Catholics, the traditional Catholics, they wonder, they think about, they ask, what is it? What can we do to make our children turn out, to make them keep the faith? What guarantee can we have? Well, dear friends, there is no guarantee. Because there's something called free will that's always there. What I'd like to stress today, though, is what is behind everything in family life, or what should be behind everything? What's behind, in fact, it's the same thing that's behind our faith. It's the same thing that's behind everything God has done. And that's love or charity. I think you can compare the physical life today with the spiritual life in the sense that today, we have to supplement, like our diet, because the normal things that we should have for our body are not in the food or are deficient. It's the very same thing, really, on the spiritual level, is that there's a lot of deficiency. And so we have to supplement. And parents have to supplement, and so they find themselves perhaps driving distances to come to Mass, driving distances to bring their kids to play sports, to make up for these deficiencies that aren't there anymore because of our culture and our lifestyle. The one thing, though, above all else, that must not be deficient in our family life is love, is charity. That's so essential. It's like the water that you use for trees and plants. You do everything for a plant, but if you forget to water it, it's going to die. Well, love is that way in family life. It's so essential. It is the most essential thing. Of course, it takes different forms. A few weeks ago, I was speaking about discipline and saying that that was a way of loving. It is a form of love. But of course, that's not the only form. Another form in which love is represented is respect. I think it's very important that in family life there be a respect for any kind of authority, whether that be the authority that is in the governments, in the countries, the local authorities, whether it be the authorities of teachers or of other parents, I think, or the authorities in the church, of course, I think it's very important that authority be spoken well of. And I know that that may be difficult in today's world because we live in a world which abuses authority. The danger is this, though. If, dear parents, if you constantly speak poorly of authority in your home, of those in authority, and are constantly criticizing them, I don't think you can escape the danger of your children having a bad idea of authority in general. Not just for a particular person, but they'll pick up on that and it'll become, they'll have a very poor notion of authority in general, and that's not Catholic. Be careful, you don't want to form revolutionaries, you want to form Catholics. So what I'm saying is, speak highly of authority. You may not be able to agree always with everything authority says, but authority comes from God, it's Catholic. If we undermine that, we're in big trouble. So the authority, you know, kids should love their country, they should love the church, despite the difficulties in both of them. That's an absolute necessity. Respect goes further than that, though. Respect goes towards, of course, those in within the home, you know, parents and other members of the family. Those within the home should respect one another and one another's things, one another's property, one another's opinions. Sometimes we have the wrong opinions, sometimes we're mistaken, but let's be careful not to jump all over people who just give their opinion. Getting back, though, to speaking about love in general, the main thrust I'd like to make today is that it's very important that in the family, in the home, love be openly communicated, that love be shown. Now, I know that I take it for granted that every parent loves their children and loves them very much. And so that's a given. However, what is not a given is that it is always shown properly. And this is very important because the love that is there has to be manifested. It has to be shown. Otherwise, it's not communicated. It's not understood that there's love there. So family life is a life of a small community. Unless we show somehow the love between the members aren't going to realize that it's there. You may remember a couple months ago when I spoke about charity and St. Teresa, the Child Jesus. She stressed the fact that charity needs to be shown in actions, not just felt in the heart. Very important with families. First of all, that the love be communicated between the parents. And I don't know what to say here except that, dear parents, realize that when you love each other and you show that, and you show that sometimes in the presence of your children by the words and little actions that take place, you are doing something very beneficial for them, that they need that. That if that does not exist, there are going to be problems in their soul, that there will be a deficiency in their soul, something that probably can never be totally made up for. I'm speaking kind of on the natural level, because grace can make up for many things, but still, it's something extremely important. That the parents, of course, avoid arguing in front of their children, but that they, most of all in the positive aspect, that they show some kind of real love for one another in the family life. Supporting one another, supporting one another's authority, supporting one another's, you might say, views. But in many ways, this is extremely important. The love needs to be shown between the parents and the children. Once again, I think I mentioned a few weeks ago, it's there, but it needs to be shown. Some parents have a hard time showing it. All I can say is work on that, because it is very important. The children need to realize that they are loved, and they are loved unconditionally, which means that they are loved not just when they are good, but they are loved always. That is the way God loves us, dear friends. God loves us. He made us. He loves us first, before we're good. Well, parents love their children simply because they're their children. Of course, dear parents, never use anything like that as a threat. Never use love as a threat that, you know, I only love you if you're good or something like that. It's could be very damaging. That the children realize they're loved by their parents, that alone makes up for many things. And that they know that they're loved by their parents, whether they're embraced or whether they're spanked, it's the same love. I would say this, that the more you have to discipline a child, the more you need to show you love them too, so that they understand those two things go together. The love needs to be shown between the children as well. It's a little bit harder for the parents to control that, but it is also very important. It goes back to God, because, and it goes back to the church. What is the essential in the church? This past week, purgatory has been placed in front of our eyes. What is the connection between purgatory and heaven and earth? It's not life, natural life, because two sets of those people have died. The connection is precisely charity or love. That is the link or the bond between the members of the church, those in purgatory, those in heaven, those in earth. Well, dear friends, it's got to be also the link or the bond of our members of our family. The one most important thing. People will say, sometimes parents will say, I don't know what happened, you know. I don't know what happened to my kids. We prayed, we always went to Mass. Well, was love shown enough in your family? Big question. Maybe, maybe not. Was it communicated enough? Was that essential water given for the proper growth of your children? Last thing would be, I think, an openness in general in family life needs to be there. When problems come up, they need to be faced openly, confronted openly. Forgiveness needs to be shown openly. That's another form of love. If you make a mistake, if you get mad, okay, it happens. Go ask forgiveness. Does it take that much? Is it really that difficult? And if you do it, great things happen. It improves life between family members so much, just to offer forgiveness openly and receive it. And of course, the love and the respect and the trust also need to be openly shown. And the prayer and the religion need to be openly practiced. You do those things, we do those things, we're doing the essentials. Look at St. Paul in today's epistle, when I was reading it earlier. He's speaking to members of the church, to the Philippians who live at Philippi, I think was the name of the town. He's showing, he's manifesting his love for them. He's saying several times, "So then, my brethren, my beloved and longed for, my joy and my crowned." He's openly manifesting his love for his members of his church. Well, we need to do the same thing for members of our family. Let's take this into account that this is, in today's world, you know, something extremely important, because often society is not backing up the parent. They're not getting it from otherwhere. Well, they have to get it at least from within the home. And from wherever you can, dear parents, whatever kind of support you can, get it from that. We want, dear parents, we want our children to grow up not just to keep the faith, not just to survive in the world. That's kind of a low thing to shoot for. We want them to raise the world, to bring it up higher, to transform it. You see, it's a kind of different philosophy, because if we shoot only for hoping and praying that they won't lose their faith, that's something very low. And we'll probably concentrate only on the negative aspects. But if we shoot rather for making them strong so that they can actually change the world, raise it up, we're going to concentrate more on the positive. And the positive is more important than the negative. Let's pray for that then, for a good understanding of that. And most of all, for the grace to put these things in practice. The Father and the Son, the Holy Ghost, amen.
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The consecration of the parish to St. Joseph. O glorious Patriarch and Patron of the Catholic Church, O Virgin Spouse of God and Guardian and Foster Father of the Word Incarnate, in the presence of Jesus and Mary, our parish chooses Thee this day to be our Guardian and Father. O Thou whom God has constituted Head of the Holy Family, accept us, we beseech Thee, though utterly unworthy, to be poor little servants in Thy holy house. Present us to Thy Immaculate Spouse. Ask her also to accept us as servants and to adopt us as children. With her, teach us, Thou who art a master of the interior life, how to converse constantly with Jesus and how to serve Him faithfully in all things to the end of our lives. To Thy custody was committed the living bread of heaven to be dispensed to Thy starving brethren. Oh, with Mary, help us to prepare the poor stables of our hearts to receive worthily and often the bread of our salvation. Let us receive it from Thy hands and from those of Mary as often as we approach the holy table. O our tender and watchful Father, we hereby consecrate our parish to Thee, and we firmly propose and resolve never to leave Thee, and never to say or do anything, nor to suffer anyone under our charge to say or do anything against Thy honor. O Thou, Head of the House of God upon earth, in faithful imitation of Jesus and Mary, we place our parish and all our concerns under Thy care and protection. To Thee, after Jesus and Mary, we consecrate our bodies and souls with all their faculties, our spiritual progress, our homes, and all our affairs and undertakings. Forsake us not, but adopt us as servants and children of the Holy Family. Watch over us at all times, especially in the last hour of our lives on earth. Then visit, console, and strengthen us with Jesus and Mary, that with them and Thee we may sing the praises of the adorable Trinity for all eternity. Amen.

The Holy Mass is a prayer itself, even the highest prayer that exists. It is the sacrifice dedicated by our Redeemer at the cross and repeated every day on the altar. If you wish to hear Mass as it should be heard, you must follow with eye, heart, and mouth all that happens at the altar. Further, you must pray with the priest the holy words said by him in the name of Christ, and which Christ says by him. You have to associate your heart with the holy feelings which are contained in these words. And in this manner, you ought to follow all that happens at the altar. When acting in this way, you have prayed Holy Mass. His Holiness, Pope St. Pius X.

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A short meditation from the wisdom of the saints. It seems to me that humility is truth. I do not know whether I am humble, but I do know that I see the truth in all things.

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1: Welcome to the SSPX podcast. During this week, we are revisiting five lectures given by Father Daniel Thiemann, the rector of Holy Cross Seminary in Australia, about the history of the Society of St. Pius X. These were given on the occasion of the 50th anniversary of the SSPX in November 2020. Today's lecture is the fifth in the series, which looks at the more recent history of the SSPX, covering the past 20 years from 2000 to 2020.
2: In the name of the Father, and of the Son, and of the Holy Ghost, amen. So today, dear faithful, we will conclude our story of the history of the Society, our little series of sermons on that story. The last time we spoke about the 1990s, that decade. And so today, to conclude, we will speak about the year 2000 up until the present time, only being able to focus on a few things, but nevertheless, we will conclude our story in that way. You may remember, some of you, that in the year 2000, the Society organized a pilgrimage to Rome, which was attended by hundreds of priests and sisters and about 5,000 of the faithful. It was a very impressive and very beautiful occasion, which created quite an impression on the people of Rome and the authorities of the church. And soon after that pilgrimage, the authorities of the church made contact with the Society, which obviously things had been quite distant, if you will, during the 1990s, this decade after the episcopal consecrations. And so Rome makes this overture towards the Society, and the superiors of the Society, they meet and discuss the question, and they decide that they will ask for two conditions, which will be preconditions for resuming these discussions. And the first would be the liberty of the Mass, so that Rome would admit that any priest of the Latin Rite is free to say the traditional Mass. That would be a gesture not only of good faith, but also a great benefit for the church as a whole. So that is the first condition. The second being that Rome would admit that the excommunications leveled against Archbishop Lefebvre, Bishop Castromeyer, and the four bishops in 1988 would admit that those excommunications are null and void. That's in 2001 that those two conditions are put down. In 2006, so 5 years later, an interesting event happens, which we often forget about, but in any case, in 2006, Rome finally, after so many years, admitted that in the translations of the words of consecrations, that the words promultis, which we have in the words of consecration of the chalice, that must be translated as for many and not for all. I do not know your degree of Latin knowledge, but I don't think much Latin knowledge is required to know that the word multis means many and not all. Of course, our Lord did shed his blood for all men. However, our Lord did not say in instituting the Blessed Sacrament for all, because he meant not to express that he was for whom he was shedding his blood for in general, which was indeed for all, but he meant to express how many would be benefiting actually, who would actually have that blood applied to their soul by responding to the redemption of our Lord, which unfortunately is not all, but many. So Rome finally admits what so many people had been saying for years, that pro multis does mean for many. The following year, 2007, on the 7th of July, so if you will, 7707, good way to remember, Benedict XV issues Summorum Pontificum, which does do exactly what we had asked, and in fact, quite remarkably so. So the Tridentine Mass is not only given its liberty, but it is declared by the Pope that in fact it was never abolished, which is an extraordinary, although quite honest, no more than what honesty demands, it is an extraordinary admission, because how many priests have been persecuted for the last 30 or more years for their attachment to the traditional Mass under the false supposition that the old Mass had been abolished. And so by Summorum Pontificum, Rome admits that the old Mass has never been abolished. It's also interesting to see that unlike the indult of the 1980s, where Rome pretended that you needed special permission to celebrate the traditional Mass, and that you would only have this special permission if you admitted that the new Mass was also legitimate, which is something we would not admit, no such condition is attached to the Summorum Pontificum document. So you don't have to recognize legitimacy of the new Mass in order to be able to celebrate the old. Nothing like that is said, precisely because the old Mass was never abolished. So it is a consistent admission of the facts. In 2009, Rome withdraws the excommunications from the four bishops. Unfortunately, no mention of Archbishop Lefebvre, Bishop de Castromeyer is made, but the decree of excommunication is withdrawn from the four bishops, which is not exactly what we had asked for. Nevertheless, it is quite nevertheless significant, because as I mentioned in a previous sermon, the bishops were not doing anything differently in 2009 than we had been doing since 1988. So if these four bishops did not deserve to be excommunicated in 2009, implicitly, they did not deserve to be so in 1988. Furthermore, it is an admission, implicit, nevertheless, an admission, that the society is not in schism, because you cannot withdraw an excommunication from someone who is, in fact, in schism, because that is, in itself,

In that same year, the society opens doctrinal discussions with the Roman authorities to try to show the Roman authorities what is wrong with the church, with the teachings of Vatican II and since Vatican II. And these discussions last from the end of 2009 until April of 2011. No agreement is reached because Rome is not convinced of the truth of what we are saying, and we are certainly not convinced of the truth of what they are saying. So no conclusion is reached. Nevertheless, it must be said that these discussions do bring the doctrinal issues into the fore. There are bishops, there are theologians who are following the discussions, and a certain visibility is given to these issues. And many bishops and theologians begin to see, it's those of goodwill, those who are honest, who are seeing the crisis in the church and want to understand why there's this crisis, they do begin to see that the society might indeed have a point. And nowadays, it's not all that difficult to find at least some bishops and theologians who are quite willing to say that the society has a point. And it's quite possible that the beginning of that movement begins with these doctrinal discussions that did place the issues brought it to the attention, if you will, of bishops and theologians of goodwill. The doctrinal discussions do not issue into any sort of agreement, and ultimately no framework for the society's operations is established. At the end of the day, at the end of all the discussions, Pope Benedict XVI still insisted that as a condition for an operational framework for the society, a canonical structure, that the society admit that Vatican II has no errors in it, that Vatican II is perfectly traditional, which of course we're not willing to admit, and also the Pope asked that we admit that the new Mass is legitimate, which we also do not admit. We do not admit that a Mass, a rite of Mass at least, which was designed with the help of non-Catholics to obscure the truths of the faith, and which quite obviously has done precisely that, it's done precisely what it was designed to do, we do not admit that such a rite of Mass is legitimate. And so at the end of the day, no framework for the society was established. Nevertheless, what we do notice from this brief sketch of these, let's say this 11-year, 12-year period, is quite interesting. Because the Roman authorities admitted three things during this period. They admitted that what the society had always said about the traditional Mass was true, that it had never been abolished. Rome admitted as well that what the society had always said about the words of consecration, for many does not mean for all, and our Lord did know what he was saying when he instituted the words of consecration, the society was right about that as well. Society had always said that they were not schismatic. And it turns out that Rome admits the society was right about that as well. So what we can pull from these different observations is that it should be obvious, however tragic it may be, it should be obvious that the Roman authorities, when they give a judgment in a certain matter, at least in these times, cannot be followed as a matter of course. It would be normal in ordinary times, obviously, when Rome says, well, this person is schismatic, that we believe them and say, yes, this person is schismatic. It would be quite normal if Rome says the words of consecration are this, that we say, okay, the words of consecration are that. Or if Rome says a particular rite of Mass has this or that legal standing in the church today, that we would accept that as true. It is quite obvious, even to someone who does not agree with us, that if Rome has admitted that the society was correct on these three issues, that it cannot be taken for granted that when Rome, in this current time of crisis, gives a decision, that it should simply be followed as a matter of course.
And that is a terrible tragedy.

0: be for the church. We would certainly want to live in a time when Rome can be followed as a matter of course. But if it is a tragedy to live in a time of crisis, it is a far greater tragedy to live in a time of crisis and not to know it, not to recognize it. So it is an important point that I think we can make to our friends of goodwill, let's say those Catholics who don't agree with us, who perhaps are able to recognize when someone like Pope Francis makes outrageous comments, they do recognize that, but nevertheless, they don't agree with our stance on things, and they think we should be more docile and give in to what Rome asks us. Well, Rome has already admitted that we were right about these three very important points. And where would the church be today if the society had closed its eyes to the reality of the situation and simply said, well, if the Pope is saying it, it must be true, even though it's clearly not true? Where would even our conservative critics be today if the society had simply given in and closed its eyes to the reality of the situation? And it's an interesting point, because with all goodwill and patience and charity, it's important to realize that even our conservative critics would not have the liberty to be what they are, conservative critics, if the society had followed their advice and simply followed Rome as a matter of course. Their model of dealing with the situation, to be conservative and yet still follow Rome as a matter of course, cannot be used in these times. And the existence of our conservative critics is as much a proof, the continued existence of conservative critics is as much a proof of that fact as our continued existence is. Another thing that we can point out, another aspect of this same observation, is that the society's work and the society's stance and the society's insistence on certain things is for the good of the whole church. It is something that we can see clearly even now. Already we can see clearly the fact that Rome has had to admit certain things which are true and which, because they had admitted it, are actually doing good in the church, that the society's insistence and existence is for the good of the whole church. We are not a private club of people with conservative instincts and a refined liturgical taste. We are a religious congregation, and we are faithful who are working for the good of the whole church. That was certainly the Archbishop's vision. The Archbishop was not undertaking at age 65 such a burdensome labor because it was a kind of hobby for him. It was a work he was willing to undertake for the good of the church. And for that matter, anything that God raises up, any work that God raises up, which is a work of God and a work of the church, is for the good of the whole church. Because we are citizens of the kingdom of God on earth. The Catholic Church is the kingdom of God on earth, and there are no private enterprises in the kingdom of God. God's works are for the sake of his kingdom, and good Catholics live good lives for the sake of the whole church. And so, my friends, although it is often said, and truly, of course, it is often said that the society serves the church by being faithful to its mission, by guarding the treasures that we have for the good of the church, because those treasures, the Mass, the true teaching, the true catechism, the true moral teaching, the true spirituality, these are not treasures of the society, they're the treasures of the church. And we guard them for the sake of the whole church. While that is true, I would like to leave you with a further thought, and that is that the society will serve the church better and better by living according to the treasures that it guards, living more fully, more completely according to the treasures that it guards. Because which of us can say that we have made full use, taken full advantage of the great opportunities that God has given to us, which God has not given to everyone? Which of us can say that we have done that? And if God seems surprisingly inactive, of course it only seems so, but it does seem so as we see the church going from bad to worse, perhaps it is this that he is waiting for, that those who are his friends and his servants, those who do understand the importance of fidelity, will put the treasures of the church more at the center of their lives. They will put the service of God and growth and holiness as their highest priority, as their great ambition in life. And I would say then we will have vocations. When we commit to live more consistently according to the treasures, by the treasures that we guard. If you've ever read the biography of St. Edmund Campion, very, very inspiring biography by Evelyn Waugh, St. Edmund Campion, a missionary, he dies a missionary to his own country. So he's an English priest, a convert, but an English priest who goes to preach the gospel again and to serve the Catholics living under the persecution of the Protestant Queen Elizabeth. It's a very, very inspiring story. And there are a lot of parallels between his story and ours, because the Catholics of England had, not in exactly the same way, but nevertheless, had their Catholic life stolen from them. And they had to hold on to the treasures that they still possessed with the help of the priests who still remained and who still ministered to them under great difficulty and danger. But there's a little line in this biography of St. Edmund Campion, when St. Edmund Campion finally makes the decision that he's not going to sit on the fence anymore between Anglicanism and Catholicism. He's going to make a stand, and he's going to sacrifice, indeed, everything he'd worked for, his reputation, his livelihood. He's going to take a stand, and he's going to go to the seminary. He's going to cast his lot with the Church of God. He was very much inspired by the priests and seminarians among whom he lived, because it was clear to him, and he admitted it to his shame, it was clear to him that for these people, the religion of Christ, the Catholic faith, was not a fad, and it was not a sentiment, and it was not a mere dry moral obligation. It was their entire life and hope. It was what gave their life meaning. And that is what we need, because it is not enough today to have a sort of simple ambition, to want to be an average Catholic or an average priest. There is, unfortunately, not much difference nowadays between fidelity and heroism. And so, although we might prefer to be merely an average Catholic or an average priest, in today's times, we either have to be much more than that, or unfortunately, like so many others today, we will be much less than that. In the name of the Father, and of the Son, and of the Holy Ghost. Amen.
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2: Today is Easter Sunday, so I wish all of you a very blessed Easter. So the epistle for Easter Sunday is taken from 1 Corinthians chapter 5. Brethren, purge out the old leaven, that you may be a new paste, as you are unleavened. For Christ, our Passover, is sacrificed. Therefore, let us feast not with the old leaven, nor with the leaven of malice and wickedness, but with the unleavened bread of sincerity and truth. Please stand for the Holy Gospel. The Gospel is taken from Mark chapter 16. At that time, Mary Magdalene and Mary, the mother of James and Salome, bought sweet spices, and that coming they might anoint Jesus. And very early in the morning, the first day of the week, they come to the sepulchre, the sun being now risen. And they said one to another, "Who shall roll us back the stone from the door of the sepulchre?" And looking, they saw the stone rolled back, for it was very great. And entering into the sepulchre, they saw a young man sitting on the right side, clothed with a white robe, and they were affrighted. Who said to them, "Be not affrighted, you seek Jesus of Nazareth, who was crucified. He is risen, he is not here. Behold, the place where they laid him. But go tell his disciples and Peter that he goeth before you into Galilee. There you shall see him as he told you." Please be seated. Today the people that walked in darkness have seen a great light. In the name of the Father, and of the Son, and of the Holy Ghost. Amen. Obviously, we know with the resurrection of our Lord, it is kind of the culmination of our faith. St. Paul said, if our Lord had not risen from the dead, our faith would be in vain. So during this week and the readings that I were doing over for Holy Week, I ran across some thoughts on the burial of our Lord and then obviously his resurrection. With our Lord's death on the cross, we say that, in a sense, death lost its dominion over us, because with our Lord's dying on the cross, he opened up heaven for us, gave us the chance to get to heaven, to live for all eternity. So in that aspect, in that sense, yes, death lost some dominion over us. And so with that, when we consider all the events of the Sacred Triduum, I mean, one of the things for us to also consider and to think about is how then when our Lord, by dying on the cross, a lot of different events took place at that point. You know, for one, we think about how the sun's light was darkened because when our Lord died on the cross, the temple, in a sense, the veil was ripped to show in some ways that these holy places were no longer sacred to our Lord. But all of this, our Lord suffered on his own will, his willingness to do so. And so with that, we can easily say that he overcame the evil by the goodness and the love that he had for us. And so it's interesting to see how that our Lord even, and this is one of the things I mentioned on Good Friday, that he took defense for those that, his enemies, those that went to kill him, that he took the defense of asking for Father to forgive them, for they know not what they do. And they don't truly understand and to what point that they are doing this. And so our Lord asked and begged God's forgiveness for them. That was the first word from the cross. But then, obviously, our Lord was enclosed in the tomb, and we were to wait for our Lord to rise again. But it's interesting to see how then for the Jews especially, they were afraid that our Lord would rise again. So that's what they tell them. They say, well, make sure that it's well guarded so he doesn't try to rise again. This being frightened and fearful over of one who is dead. And so that's where you can ask the question, if they really thought that he was just a mere man and he was not the true Messiah, why are they so fearful of him rising from the dead? I mean, granted, yes, there was the concern that the apostle would try to steal our Lord so it would prove that he risen from the dead. But it is a point for us to look at and to consider. Here you have them, they were so fearful of the fact that our Lord would rise again. One that they just killed, one that they just put in a tomb. Why was there such a concern over that? In a way, why has anyone seen anyone struck by death causing fear to those that have slain them? Why would there be so much of a concern at that point? Unless, yes, they realized that they killed the true Messiah. And that's where the interesting point comes. They denied the true Messiah. They denied the God-man who came into this world to redeem mankind because it was not the kind of king that they wanted. Out of their pride, they wanted more of a material king. But it's interesting to see of how fearful they were of our Lord. If he was just a mere man, if he was just this person that proclaimed himself to be God, that they said blasphemed, that at times they would take up rocks to try to stone him, why are they so fearful of him then following through what he said he would do? And that's what's so important for us to realize that our Lord did. Just as the holy women went to anoint our Lord, they even had some doubt in their mind of wondering and seeing, okay, when we go, who's going to roll back the stone? And yet when they go there, they find that the stone has already been rolled back because our Lord has risen from the dead, as he said. And so these are things for us to contemplate at this end of, obviously, the Lenten season. We ended it last night, the sacred 3 days, the sacred Triduum. But it's good for us to reflect back upon these points. Because as I say, for us, the pinnacle of our faith is the resurrection of our Lord. That is why Easter is considered the greatest of the liturgical feast. Because our faith would be completely in vain. It would amount to nothing if our Lord never resurrected from the dead. If his words were a lie. And so that's what's important for us to contemplate then on this day. These words of our Lord where he said, "Destroy this temple and in 3 days I will raise it up." For them, that's what they had against our Lord of saying. How could he do that? Because for them, they were considering only the material temple. Our Lord was referring to the temple of the body, his own. And that's what he was saying, "In 3 days I will raise it up." And so that's where they waged a war against God. And they realize the consequences of that too late. But for us, we take all of these things, we consider all of these things, and it's a point that, yes, a lot of times maybe we don't even consider. Why was there such a fear over that? But yes, probably they realized what they had done. And then they just didn't want other people to believe in that. But when you wage war against God, you lose the battle. And so that's where it's important for us to obviously know that the resurrection would never have been stopped. What our Lord said he came to do, he would do. And so that's where then it's the pinnacle of our faith for us. And that's where we celebrate and we rejoice in this fact now. In this liturgy now of Paschaltide, there is the true rejoicing over the fact of our Lord resurrecting from the dead. The Alleluias come back out, the Gloria, all of these things because we rejoice over the fact of our Lord fulfilling what he said he would do. And so that is what is extended out and held out to all of us. Just as our Lord resurrected from the dead, we are meant to rise with Christ. I mean, that's where you see throughout the liturgy again, it's talking about the old man being defeated, that we put on the new man in Christ. So God willing that we have spent our Lent trying to put aside the old man, putting on the new man. Hopefully we spent that time, made a good confession, had the opportunity for that. And there were many numerous opportunities for confessions. So hopefully we've taken advantage of that so that we can start new with Christ. In a sense that we truly rise with Christ also. And that's where, I mean, we see that our Lord had power over death. One even showed that to the Jews beforehand with the raising of Lazarus from the dead. I mean, even his sister said, okay, don't roll back the stone for him because he stinketh, because he's been dead for so long. But our Lord immediately told him to come out and walk. And so Lazarus does. Our Lord shows to the Jews that he has this power over death. This is a foretaste of when he will rise from the dead. They can do all that they want. They can put guards at his tomb. They can seal the tomb. They can do everything that they want to try to stop him, but they will never be able to stop him. And so that's our consolation and understanding that our Lord has this victory over death, victory over sin, victory over the devil. And so therefore, for us, we believe in that, we trust in that, we hope in that, the hope in the resurrection. And that's what we have at the funeral masses itself in the preface of the funeral masses. So we truly hope in our resurrection. But we have to try to spend this time here on earth in putting it more than just a hope. That it is a true belief that we have and we follow that belief. And so as I say, hopefully we had spent that time during Lent preparing ourselves for this great feast to rejoice. That it's not just empty words for us. That it is a true rejoicing over the fact that our Lord is truly risen from the dead. And through that rising from the dead, he will also help us. But that's where you see with the Jews, they had eyes, but they saw not. God willing, we have the eyes to see, to truly see this. To see it, but then also to believe it. And to put that into practice every day of our life. And so in some ways, yes, God blinded the minds of the unbelievers, those that did not want to hear, those that did not want to see. And God willing for us, we are not a part of that. So as I say, let us truly rejoice with the liturgy in today, that this is the day the Lord has made. We rejoice over that fact. But let us not only rejoice in the fact of outwardly, but also internally, that we rejoice in the fact that Christ is truly risen. Because that is our hope, as we say in the sequence, Christ, my hope, is arisen. In the Father, and of the Son, and of the Holy Ghost.
3: A quote from St. Maximilian Kolbe. O Immaculata, Queen of Heaven and Earth, I know that I am unworthy to draw near to you, to fall down at your feet, with my head bowed to the ground. But because I love you very much, I dare to ask you that you would be so kind as to tell me who you are. For I would like to get to know you better and better, boundlessly, and to love you more and more ardently, without any limits whatsoever. And I long to tell other souls, too, who you are, so that more and more souls might come to know you ever more perfectly, and to love you ever more ardently. Indeed, I yearn for you to become the queen of all the hearts that are beating on earth, and ever will beat, and for this to happen as quickly as possible. Immaculate Heart of Mary, pray for us.
4: The Mass today for the solemnity of Corpus Christi is the same as on the Feast of Corpus Christi, that is the Thursday after the Trinity Sunday. The Epistle is taken from the first letter of the Apostle St. Paul to the Corinthians. Brethren, for I have received of the Lord that which also I delivered to you, that the Lord Jesus, the same night in which he was betrayed, took bread, and giving thanks broke and said, Take ye and eat. This is my body which shall be delivered for you. This do for the commemoration of me. In like manner also the chalice, after he had supped, saying, This chalice is the New Testament in my blood. This do ye as often as you shall drink for the commemoration of me. For as often as you shall eat this bread and drink this chalice, you shall show the death of the Lord until he come. Therefore, whosoever shall eat this bread or drink the chalice of the Lord unworthily, shall be guilty of the body and of the blood of the Lord. But let a man prove himself, so let him eat of the bread and drink of the chalice. For he that eateth and drinketh unworthily, eateth and drinketh judgment to himself, not discerning the body of the Lord. The Holy Gospel is taken from the Gospel according to St. John. At that time, Jesus said to the multitude of the Jews, My flesh is meat indeed, my blood is drink indeed. He that eateth my flesh and drinketh my blood abideth in me, and I in him. As the living Father hath sent me, and I live by the Father, So he that eateth me, the same also shall live by me. This is the bread that came down from heaven, not as your fathers did eat manna and are dead. He that eateth this bread shall live forever. In the name of the Father, and of the Son, and of the Holy Ghost, amen. As often as you eat of this bread and drink of this chalice, you shall show forth the death of the Lord until he come. We're so used to the Blessed Sacrament, the Holy Eucharist, that we perhaps have not thought too much about why it is that Christ our Lord instituted the Holy Eucharist. We have a key to that in St. John's Gospel on Holy Thursday, when he said, Jesus, knowing that the hour had come for him to leave and to go to his Father, he loved his own and he loved them to the end. That's the key to understanding the riches of divine love, which is the reason why Christ instituted the Holy Eucharist just before dying upon the cross. And it can help us to understand a little bit what he wanted to do in giving us the sacrament of his love. And the first thing we have to remember is that he's God made man. And he longed to unite himself to us, to share with us his divine nature, his divine life. Why? He became man. He took our human nature to give us a share in his divine. But how is he going to do that? He thought of a way to give himself to us, body, blood, soul, and divinity, so that when we receive of him, we receive of Christ himself, God and man. A way in which he could continue and extend on the earth the mystery of his incarnation by which he took our human nature. And that's precisely what the Holy Eucharist does, because it's Christ, our Lord, whole and entire humanity and divinity. It continues in time to the end of time the mystery of the incarnation, so that each one of us can unite our souls to the mystery of the incarnation. And that's why he chose to come to us under the form of nourishment, food, so we could receive him inside of our own bodies and souls and take him into our own selves. And by that means, he would give us a share in his divine dignity. The great dignity which is possible for man is to share in the divine life and nature, which is his. So the incarnation continues to the end of time in the Holy Eucharist. Christ, God and man, is here present. But it's more than that. The Holy Eucharist is also a sacrifice. And our divine Savior longed that sacrifice that he made once and for all, when he died upon the cross, would continue to have its efficacy as a sacrifice for sinners throughout time until the end of time. So he invented a way out of his love for our souls that sacrifice might continue, namely the offering of himself, of his body and blood. And we read in St. Paul's letter to the Epistle to the Hebrews, where he says that during the time of his earthly life, Christ offered up prayers and tears to him who was able to save him from death, and was heard on account of his reverent submission. And God though he was, he learned obedience from the things that he suffered, that he might become for us the cause of eternal salvation, giving to us then the grace of his offering of himself on the cross, the perfect sacrifice of himself. Then it's continued and offered up at every Mass, in every Holy Eucharist, to the end of time. Sacrifice then, which has, as Pope Leo XIII points out, precisely the same efficacy as the sacrifice of the cross, because it's the same sacrifice. And it's there for all of us to assist at, as if we were at the foot of the cross and receiving the same grace as if we stood right there. And what's that grace? Two things. Two special graces that are present in the Holy Eucharist as a sacrifice, continuing the mystery of the redemption. First of all, his expiation for sins, because he reunites us to God by offering his sacrifice for the sins of the world. He truly is the propitiation for our sins and the sins of the whole world, as St. John says. And that's what is present in the Holy Eucharist, a sacrifice offered for sins. And also, it's a prayer. Just as Christ our Lord, offering himself upon the cross, prayed for us, "Father, forgive them, for they know not what they do." He prayed for all men. He prayed for sinners. He prayed to get graces for us. So likewise, when the Mass is offered up, Christ's prayer is continued, and it has the same efficacy of impetration, of obtaining graces, as the cross itself. It's the very same sacrifice. He truly loved us to the limit of which divine love can love in inventing such a sacrifice, and to make it then the center of the life of the church. Because the whole life of the church is centered around the Holy Eucharist. And it is the most excellent and the greatest of the sacraments, because it is the end, the purpose for which all the other sacraments exist. We are baptized to receive the divine life, that we might unite ourselves to Christ. We receive confirmation to defend the faith in the Holy Eucharist. Holy Orders is directed towards the consecration of the Holy Eucharist, that we might receive that divine life. He who eats my body and drinks my blood has life everlasting. Even matrimony, which has as its goal to unite man and woman as Christ in the church, symbolizing the mystery of the church, has as its goal to produce souls that receive the Holy Eucharist and live the life of the church, because they have Christ in their souls, uniting themselves as a soul is the spouse of Christ. Extreme unction prepares us for Holy Viaticum, by which we're taken to heaven. And so all the sacraments are directed towards the Holy Eucharist as the goal and purpose, as the center of the life of the church. Imagine a Catholic church without a tabernacle, without an altar, without the Holy Eucharist. It's empty. There's no life, no warmth. Likewise, the church itself, as an institution divinely established, has the Holy Eucharist as the goal and the center of its life. To adore our divine Savior, to love him, to receive him, to receive that transforming grace of his presence in our souls. This is the life of the church. It is the supernatural. Live to the full. And we can see then that the sacrament of the Holy Eucharist and its sacrifice is, with good reason, called a perpetual memorial of the passion of our divine Savior. That passion which is Christ's perfect offering of himself. And in our days in which the supernatural is denied, the Holy Eucharist is a summary of the whole of our faith of the supernatural order. And that's why it is that the Holy Eucharist nourishes our faith and strengthens and increases that supernatural faith. It's a summary of the Incarnation, of the redemption, of God's plan of love for us, of the life of grace, which transforms us from within. It's all summarized in the Holy Eucharist, which is why we call it, in the words of consecration, the mystery of faith. Nothing can encourage our faith so more as to come and to adore our divine Savior on bended knee, or to follow him in a procession, or to receive him in our hearts. This expresses our faith. The more fervently, the more frequently we receive and profess our faith, the stronger our faith will become in our divine Savior and in everything that he taught, summarized in this mystery. You've heard, I'm sure, of the Eucharistic miracles, in a particular one of Lanciano, in which 1,200 years ago, a priest doubted faith in the real presence. And he saw before his eyes the appearances which are of bread and wine were changed and transformed. And that appearance of bread after the words of consecration became the living flesh of Christ. And the wine became the blood of the Savior. Lifting the veil of faith for that doubting priest and for all those since then who ever doubted transubstantiation, because this mystery, this miracle of Lanciano, exists to this very day, and scientific tests have established that it is the heart muscle and the blood of Christ, transformed miraculously. To prove the miracle of our faith, the miracle of transubstantiation. So you see that this sacrament of the Holy Eucharist is what most increases in us our faith. But not just faith, also hope too. Because the Holy Eucharist is the assurance, the gauge of eternal salvation. The guarantee, not just for our souls, but for our bodies, provided we receive it worthily. Our divine Savior said, he who eats my body and drinks my blood has everlasting life, and I will raise him up on the last day at the resurrection of the body. And so we have that assurance, that hope of heaven, which comes every time we receive the Holy Eucharist. And that hope of heaven is nourished by the spiritual joy which is ours when with faith we receive our divine Lord. It's a banquet. It's a celebration. It's a celebration of the love by which Christ gave himself to us that we might live by him. As he says, he who eats my body and drinks my blood, he lives by me. So we have joy in our hearts. And that's one of the other reasons why our divine Savior established the Holy Eucharist, is that with the hope of heaven, we might have joy in our hearts that enables us to go forward and bear our crosses and the pains of this life with the joy and the hope of life everlasting. But it's also the virtue of charity, which the Holy Eucharist nourishes in our souls. And it's rightly called the sacrament of charity. Why is that? Because in receiving Holy Communion, we receive Christ, who offered himself out of love for our souls. Greater love than this hath no man, than he gives his life for his friends. And that's what Christ did on the cross, and he does in the Holy Eucharist. He gives his life to us every day in the Holy Eucharist. And this is the perfect love which has for us. And it teaches us the love of God, from which love of God is nourished the love of our neighbor. And so that when we receive our divine Savior and when we adore him, we necessarily make acts of love of God, which encourage us to practice that love of our neighbor. Which is what our divine Savior taught. A new commandment I give unto you, that you love one another as I have loved you. Holy Thursday, Last Supper, institution of the Holy Eucharist. This is his command. And so that if we all receive the same sacrament of the Holy Eucharist, the same increase of sanctifying grace, we who are all members of the same head and live this mystery of the mystical body together, then of course we grow in that charity one towards another. Because why? Because this sacrament of divine love enables us to overcome our self-love. And overcoming our self-love, we can love others because we eliminate the obstacle to charity in itself. It's the ego. Vanquishing that, as the Holy Eucharist makes us do, then we can practice charity. St. Augustine even points out that the material elements from which the Holy Eucharist is made, even those reflect the charity that we must have one towards another, because the bread is made from grains which are ground to make the flour, and they make one bread, although there's many, many grains. And the grapes are crushed to make the wine, and they make one wine, there's many, many grapes. And so we are united together in the Holy Eucharist. Our self-will being crushed by the love which God shows to us, and we are bound together in our love of God, and that gives us the spirit of self-sacrifice so that we can love one another. That's why it is that St. Augustine says with astonishment and admiration about the Holy Eucharist, he says, O sacrament of mercy, O sign of unity, O bond of charity. And that certainly, that expression summarizes how it is that the Holy Eucharist is the invention of Christ our Lord for the church, for us. So we can understand a little of some of the reasons why it is that our divine Savior instituted the Holy Eucharist under the appearances of bread and wine, nourishing himself with us. Something too also, because it is a memorial of his passion and of his sacrifice. And every time we offer up the body and blood of Christ, we make present the sacrifice of the cross by which Christ offered himself. We find it has a special power and grace to give us self-control and self-discipline, by which we overcome the disorders of the flesh and the disorders of selfish desires, because it applies to our souls the grace of the passion of our divine Savior. And St. John Chrysostom says, when we receive Holy Communion, we receive the flesh, the pure flesh of Christ, into our own souls. How can we not be perfectly chaste in so doing? How can we not have self-control? How can it not be that the Holy Eucharist engenders purity and virginity and the spirit of sacrifice within the church, as it certainly does? It nourishes that life of grace by which we live that union with Christ, head of the mystical body. And so, let us be fervent in our devotion to this mystery, this treasure of divine love. And we'll find there, if we are, a remedy, as the Council of Trent teaches, a remedy to preserve us from mortal sin, a remedy to cure our venial sins, so that we will grow in the love of God that he gives to us. Another reason why it is that our Lord instituted this sacrament as a medicine that we can take as often as we desire it and want it. A medicine for our weaknesses and failings. The medicine of divine love, of God's sacrifice of himself. The medicine that our souls need. And we must not forget either that the Holy Eucharist is for the church. And the sacrifice and the sacraments of the Holy Eucharist flows life into the church, which is why when we receive, when we adore our divine Savior, we pray for the church, the mystical body of Christ. We find there the meaning of the prayer taught by the angel of Portugal to the three children in Fatima. Before they even saw the Blessed Virgin Mary, he taught them a prayer of adoration. Most Holy Trinity, Father, Son, and Holy Ghost, I adore thee profoundly. I adore thee in the body, blood, and soul, and divinity of Jesus Christ, in all the tabernacles of the world, and I offer that body, blood, and soul, and divinity in reparation for the sins of indifference and insults and blasphemy against Christ, and offer it in reparation to the Sacred Heart, into the Immaculate Heart of Mary, for the salvation of poor souls. That's the prayer he taught them. Beautiful prayer in which he taught them devotion to the Holy Eucharist as a sacrament and sacrifice of life for the church. Let's make that prayer our own. As we accompany our divine Savior in the procession, whenever we come to adore our Lord and visit the Blessed Sacrament in the church, whenever we come to adore him before we receive him at the communion rail, to adore him, body, blood, soul, and divinity, and offer him in reparation for our sins and the sins of the whole world, then the treasure of divine love will flow upon us in the church and we'll understand a little of the supernatural mystery of the church summarized up in this wonderful sacrament, which is its goal and purpose, and which is then the assurance that we have of everlasting life. May the Blessed Virgin Mary then attain for us an ever-growing and fervent love of our divine Savior and Holy Eucharist. May by her prayer, may she obtain for us that we never receive communion unworthily, and never omit the opportunity to receive and adore worthily this wonderful sacrament of divine love, which unites us to the Most Holy Trinity. In the name.
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1: The Rosary is the most beautiful and the most rich in graces of all prayers. It is the prayer that touches most the heart of the Mother of God. And if you wish peace to reign in your homes, recite the family Rosary. Pope St.
2: In the name of the Father, and of the Son, and of the Holy Spirit, amen. I believe in God, the Father Almighty, creator of heaven and earth, and in Jesus Christ, his only Son, our Lord, who was conceived by the Holy Spirit, born of the Virgin Mary, suffered under Pontius Pilate, was crucified, died, and was buried. He descended into hell. The third day he arose again from the dead. He ascended into heaven and sitteth at the right hand of God, the Father Almighty. From thence he shall come to judge the living and the dead. I believe in the Holy Spirit, the Holy Catholic Church, the communion of saints, the forgiveness of sins, the resurrection of the body, and life everlasting. Amen. Our Father who art in heaven, hallowed be thy name. Thy kingdom come, thy will be done on earth as it is in heaven.
3: Give us this day our daily bread, and forgive us our trespasses, as we forgive those who trespass against us. And lead us not into temptation, but deliver us from evil. Amen.
2: Hail Mary, full of grace, the Lord is with thee. Blessed art thou among women, and blessed is the fruit of thy womb, Jesus.
3: Holy Mary, Mother of God, pray for us sinners now,
2: and at the hour of our death. Amen. Hail Mary, full of grace, the Lord is with thee. Blessed art thou among women, and blessed is the fruit of thy womb, Jesus.
3: Holy Mary, Mother of God, pray for us sinners now, and at the hour of our death. Amen.
2: Hail Mary, full of grace, the Lord is with thee. Blessed art thou among women, and blessed is the fruit of thy womb, Jesus. Glory be to the Father, and to the Son, and to the Holy Spirit.
3: As it was in the beginning, is now, and ever shall be, world without end. Amen.
4: The Joyful Mysteries.
2: The Joyful Story. Through Gabriel, God told Mary that she was to be the mother of the Messiah. She was willing, and the Word was made flesh. Then the gracious Mary went to her sister Elizabeth, her aged kinswoman, who was also awaiting the birth of a son, John the Baptist. Months later in Bethlehem for the census, Mary brought forth her son, Jesus. 40 days after his birth, at his presentation in the temple, Jesus was taken into the arms of the saintly Simeon. At the age of 12, he was again brought to the temple and became separated from his parents for 3 days while about my father's business. The first joyful mystery, the Annunciation. Our Father who art in heaven, hallowed be thy name, thy kingdom come. Thy will be done on earth as it is in heaven.
3: Give us this day our daily bread, and forgive us our trespasses, as we forgive those who trespass against us. And lead us not into temptation, but deliver us from evil. Amen.
2: Hail Mary, full of grace, the Lord is with thee. Blessed art thou among women, and blessed is the fruit of thy womb, Jesus.
3: Holy Mary, Mother of God, pray for us sinners now, and at the hour of our death. Amen.
2: Hail Mary, full of grace, the Lord is with thee. Blessed art thou among women, and blessed is the fruit of thy womb, Jesus. Hail Mary, full of grace, the Lord is with thee. Blessed art thou among women, and blessed is the fruit of thy womb, Jesus. Hail Mary, full of grace, the Lord is with thee. Blessed art thou among women, and blessed is the fruit of thy womb, Jesus. Hail Mary, full of grace, the Lord is with thee. Blessed art thou among women, and blessed is the fruit of thy womb, Jesus. Hail Mary, full of grace, the Lord is with thee. Blessed art thou among women, and blessed is the fruit of thy womb, Jesus. Hail Mary, full of grace, the Lord is with thee. Blessed art thou among women, and blessed is the fruit of thy womb, Jesus.
3: Holy Mary, Mother of God, pray for us sinners now and at the hour of our death.
2: full of grace, the Lord is with thee. Blessed art thou among women, and blessed is the fruit of thy womb, Jesus.
3: Holy Mary, Mother of God, pray for us sinners now and the hour of our death. Amen.
2: Hail Mary, full of grace, the Lord is with thee. Blessed art thou among women, and blessed is the fruit of thy womb, Jesus.
3: Holy Mary, Mother of God, pray for us sinners now and the hour of our death. Amen.
2: Hail Mary, full of grace, the Lord is with thee. Blessed art thou among women, and blessed is the fruit of thy womb, Jesus.
3: Holy Mary, Mother of God, pray for us sinners now and at the hour of our death. Amen.
2: Glory be to the Father, and to the Son, and to the Holy Spirit.
3: As it was in the beginning, is now, and shall be,
4: world without end. O my Jesus, forgive us our sins, save us from the fires of hell, and lead all souls to heaven, but especially those most in need of your mercy.
2: The second joyful mystery, the Visitation. Our Father, who art in heaven, hallowed be thy name. Thy kingdom come, thy will be done on earth as it is in heaven.
3: Give us this day our daily bread, and forgive us our trespasses, as we forgive those who trespass against us. And lead us not into temptation, but deliver us from evil.
2: Amen. Hail Mary, full of grace, the Lord is with thee. Blessed art thou among women, and blessed is the fruit of thy womb, Jesus.
3: Holy Mary, Mother of God, pray for us sinners now and at the hour of our death. Amen.
2: Hail Mary, full of grace, the Lord is with thee. Blessed art thou among women, and blessed is the fruit of thy womb, Jesus.
3: Holy Mary, Mother of God, pray for us sinners now and at the hour of our death. Amen.
2: Hail Mary, full of grace, the Lord is with thee. Blessed art thou among women, and blessed is the fruit of thy womb, Jesus.
3: Holy Mary, Mother of God, pray for us sinners now and at the hour of our death. Amen.
2: Hail Mary, full of grace, the Lord is with thee. Blessed art thou among women, and blessed is the fruit of thy womb, Jesus.
3: Holy Mary, Mother of God, pray for us sinners now and at the hour of our death. Amen.
2: Hail Mary, full of grace, the Lord is with thee. Blessed art thou among women, and blessed is the fruit of thy womb, Jesus.
3: Holy Mary, Mother of God, pray for us sinners now and at the hour of our death. Amen.
2: Hail Mary, full of grace, the Lord is with thee. Blessed art thou among women, and blessed is the fruit of thy womb, Jesus.
3: Holy Mary, Mother of God, pray for us sinners now and at the hour of our death.
2: Hail Mary, full of grace, the Lord is with thee. Blessed art thou among women, and blessed is the fruit of thy womb, Jesus.
3: Holy Mary, Mother of God, pray for us sinners now and at the hour of our death. Amen.
2: Hail Mary, full of grace, the Lord is with thee. Blessed art thou among women, and blessed is the fruit of thy womb, Jesus.
3: Holy Mary, Mother of God, pray for us sinners now and at the hour of our death. Amen.
2: Hail Mary, full of grace, the Lord is with thee. Blessed art thou among women, and blessed is the fruit of thy womb, Jesus.
3: Holy Mary, Mother of God, pray for us sinners now and at the hour of our death. Amen.
2: Hail Mary, full of grace, the Lord is with thee. Blessed art thou among women, and blessed is the fruit of thy womb, Jesus.
3: Holy Mary, Mother of God, pray for us sinners now and at the hour of our death. Amen.
2: Glory be to the Father, and to the Son, and to the Holy Spirit.
3: As it was in the beginning, is
4: now, and shall be, world without end. O my Jesus, forgive us our sins, save us from the fires of hell.

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1: Holy Mary, Mother of God, pray for us sinners now and at the hour of our death. Amen.
0: Hail Mary, full of grace, the Lord is with thee. Blessed art thou among women, and blessed is the fruit of thy womb, Jesus.
1: Holy Mary, Mother of God, pray for us sinners now and at the hour of our death. Amen.
0: Hail Mary, full of grace, the Lord is with thee. Blessed art thou among women, and blessed is the fruit of thy womb, Jesus. Hail Mary, full of grace, the Lord is with thee. Blessed art thou among women, and blessed is the fruit of thy womb, Jesus. Hail Mary, full of grace, the Lord is with thee. Blessed art thou among women, and blessed is the fruit of thy womb, Jesus. Hail Mary, full of grace, the Lord is with thee. Blessed art thou among women, and blessed is the fruit of thy womb, Jesus. Hail Mary, full of grace, the Lord is with thee. Blessed art thou among women, and blessed is the fruit of thy womb, Jesus. Hail Mary, full of grace, the Lord is with thee. Blessed art thou among women, and blessed is the fruit of thy womb, Jesus. Hail Mary, full of grace, the Lord is with thee. Blessed art thou among women, and blessed is the fruit of thy womb, Jesus. Hail Mary, full of grace, the Lord is with thee. Blessed art thou among women, and blessed is the fruit of thy womb, Jesus. Glory be to the Father, and to the Son, and to the Holy Spirit.
2: O my Jesus, forgive us our sins, save us from the fires of hell, and lead all souls to heaven, but especially those most in need of your mercy.
3: The fourth joyful mystery, the presentation in the temple.
0: Our Father who art in heaven, hallowed be thy name. Thy kingdom come, thy will be done on earth as it is in heaven.
1: Give us this day our daily bread, and forgive us our trespasses, as we forgive those who trespass against us. And lead us not into temptation, but deliver us from evil. Amen.
0: Hail Mary, full of grace, the Lord is with thee. Blessed art thou among women, and blessed is the fruit of thy womb, Jesus. Hail Mary, full of grace, the Lord is with thee. Blessed art thou among women, and blessed is the fruit of thy womb, Jesus. Hail Mary, full of grace, the Lord is with thee. Blessed art thou among women, and blessed is the fruit of thy womb, Jesus. Hail Mary, full of grace, the Lord is with thee. Blessed art thou among women, and blessed is the fruit of thy womb, Jesus. Hail Mary, full of grace, the Lord is with thee. Blessed art thou among women, and blessed is the fruit of thy womb, Jesus. Hail Mary, full of grace, the Lord is with thee. Blessed art thou among women, and blessed is the fruit of thy womb, Jesus. Hail Mary, full of grace, the Lord is with thee. Blessed art thou among women, and blessed is the fruit of thy womb, Jesus. Hail Mary, full of grace, the Lord is with thee. Blessed art thou among women, and blessed is the fruit of thy womb, Jesus. Hail Mary, full of grace, the Lord is with thee. Blessed art thou among women, and blessed is the fruit of thy womb, Jesus. Hail Mary, full of grace, the Lord is with thee. Blessed art thou among women, and blessed is the fruit of thy womb, Jesus. Glory be to the Father, and to the Son, and to the Holy Spirit.
2: O my Jesus, forgive us our sins, save us from the fires of hell, and lead all souls to heaven, but especially those most in need of your mercy.
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0: Our Father who art in heaven, hallowed be thy name. Thy kingdom come, thy will be done on earth as it is in heaven.
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0: trespass against us, and lead us not into temptation, but deliver us from evil.
1: Hail Mary, full of grace, the Lord is with thee. Blessed art thou among women, and blessed is the fruit of thy womb, Jesus. Hail Mary, full of grace, the Lord is with thee. Blessed art thou among women, and blessed is the fruit of thy womb, Jesus. Hail Mary, full of grace, the Lord is with thee. Blessed art thou among women, and blessed is the fruit of thy womb, Jesus. Hail Mary, full of grace, the Lord is with thee. Blessed art thou among women, and blessed is the fruit of thy womb, Jesus. Hail Mary, full of grace, the Lord is with thee. Blessed art thou among women, and blessed is the fruit of thy womb, Jesus. Hail Mary, full of grace, the Lord is with thee. Blessed art thou among women, and blessed is the fruit of thy womb, Jesus. Hail Mary, full of grace, the Lord is with thee. Blessed art thou among women, and blessed is the fruit of thy womb, Jesus. Hail Mary, full of grace, the Lord is with thee. Blessed art thou among women, and blessed is the fruit of thy womb, Jesus. Hail Mary, full of grace, the Lord is with thee. Blessed art thou among women, and blessed is the fruit of thy womb, Jesus. Hail Mary, full of grace, the Lord is with thee. Blessed art thou among women, and blessed is the fruit of thy womb, Jesus. Glory be to the Father, and to the Son, and to the Holy Spirit.
2: O my Jesus, forgive us our sins, save us from the fires of hell, and lead all souls to heaven, but especially those most in need of your mercy. Hail, Holy Queen, Mother of Mercy, our life, our sweetness, and our hope. To thee do we cry, poor banished children of Eve. To thee do we send up our sighs, mourning and weeping in this valley of tears. Turn, then, most gracious Advocate, thine eyes of mercy toward us, and after this our exile, show unto us the blessed fruit of thy womb, Jesus. O clement, O loving, O sweet Virgin Mary,
1: pray for us, O Holy Mother of God. We fly to thy patronage, O Holy Mother of God. Despise not our petitions and our necessities, but deliver us from all dangers, O ever glorious and blessed Virgin Mary.
3: In the name of the Father, and of the Son, and of the Holy
4: Ghost. In the name of the Father, and the Son, and the Holy Ghost. Amen. I believe in God, the Father Almighty, creator of heaven and earth, and in Jesus Christ, his only Son, our Lord, who was conceived by the Holy Ghost, born of the Virgin Mary, suffered under Pontius Pilate, was crucified, died, and was buried. He descended into hell. The third day he rose again from the dead. He ascended into heaven and stood at the right hand of God, the Father Almighty. From thence he shall come to judge the living and the dead. Our Father who art in heaven, hallowed be thy name. Thy kingdom come, thy will be done on earth as it is in heaven.
5: Give us this day our daily bread, and forgive us our trespasses, as we forgive those who trespass against us. And lead us
4: not. Hail Mary, full of grace, Lord is with thee. Blessed art thou amongst women, and blessed is the fruit of thy womb, Jesus. Hail Mary, full of grace, the Lord is with thee. Blessed art thou amongst women, and blessed is the fruit of thy womb, Jesus.
5: Holy Mary, Mother of God, pray for us sinners now and at the hour of our death. Amen.
4: Hail Mary, full of grace, the Lord is with thee. Blessed art thou amongst women, and blessed is the fruit of thy womb, Jesus.
5: Holy Mary,

0: Five sorrowful mysteries. The first is the agony of our Lord in the garden. Our Father who art in heaven, hallowed be thy name. Thy kingdom come, thy will be done on earth as it is in heaven.
1: Give us this day our daily bread, and forgive us our trespasses, as we forgive those who trespass against us. And lead us not into temptation, but deliver us from evil.
0: Hail Mary, full of grace, the Lord is with thee. Blessed art thou amongst women, and blessed is the fruit of thy womb, Jesus.
1: Holy Mary, Mother of God, pray for us sinners now and at the hour of our death.
0: Hail Mary, full of grace, the Lord is with thee. Blessed art thou amongst women, and blessed is the fruit of thy womb, Jesus.
1: Holy Mary, Mother of God, pray for us sinners now and at the hour of our death. Amen.
0: Hail Mary, full of grace, the Lord is with thee. Blessed art thou amongst women, and blessed is the fruit of thy womb, Jesus.
1: Holy Mary, Mother of God, pray for us sinners now and at the hour of our death. Amen.
0: Hail Mary, full of grace, the Lord is with thee. Blessed art thou amongst women, and blessed is the fruit of thy womb, Jesus.
1: Holy Mary, Mother of God, pray for us sinners now and at the hour of our death.
0: Hail Mary, full of grace, the Lord is with thee. Blessed art thou amongst women, and blessed is the fruit of thy womb, Jesus.
1: Holy Mary, Mother of God, pray for us sinners now and at the hour of our death. Amen.
0: Hail Mary, full of grace, the Lord is with thee. Blessed art thou amongst women, and blessed is the fruit of thy womb, Jesus.
1: Holy Mary, Mother of God, pray for us sinners now and at the hour of our death. Amen.
0: Hail Mary, full of grace, the Lord is with thee. Blessed art thou amongst women, and blessed is the fruit of thy womb, Jesus.
1: Holy Mary, Mother of God, pray for us sinners now and at the hour of our death.
0: Hail Mary, full of grace, the Lord is with thee. Blessed art thou amongst women, and blessed is the fruit of thy womb, Jesus.
1: Holy Mary, Mother of God, pray for us sinners now and at the hour of our death. Amen.
0: Hail Mary, full of grace, the Lord is with thee. Blessed art thou amongst women, and blessed is the fruit of thy womb, Jesus.
1: Holy Mary, Mother of God, pray for us sinners now and at the hour of our death. Amen.
0: Hail Mary, full of grace, the Lord is with thee. Blessed art thou amongst women, and blessed is the fruit of thy womb, Jesus.

0: Jesus.
1: The second sorrowful mystery is the scourging at the pillar. Our Father who art in heaven, hallowed be thy name. Thy kingdom come, thy will be done on earth as it is in heaven.
0: Give us this day our daily bread, and forgive us our trespasses, as we forgive those who trespass against us. And lead us not into temptation, but deliver us from evil.
1: Hail Mary, full of grace, the Lord is with thee. Blessed art thou amongst women, and blessed is the fruit of thy womb, Jesus.
0: Holy Mary, Mother of God, pray for us sinners now and at the hour of our death.
1: Mary, full of grace, the Lord is with thee. Blessed art thou amongst women, and blessed is the fruit of thy womb, Jesus.
0: Holy Mary, Mother of God, pray for us sinners now and at the hour of our death.
1: Hail Mary, full of grace, the Lord is with thee. Blessed art thou amongst women, and blessed is the fruit of thy womb, Jesus.
0: Holy Mary, Mother of God, pray for us sinners now and at the hour of our death.
1: Full of grace, the Lord is with thee. Blessed art thou amongst women, and blessed is the fruit of thy womb, Jesus.
0: Holy Mary, Mother of God, save us now.
1: Hail Mary, full of grace, the Lord is with thee. Blessed art thou amongst women, and blessed is the fruit of thy womb, Jesus.
0: Holy Mary, Mother of God, save us now.
1: Mary, full of grace, the Lord is with thee. Blessed art thou amongst women, and blessed is the fruit of thy womb, Jesus.
0: Holy Mary, Mother of God,
1: pray for us. Hail Mary, full of grace, the Lord is with thee. Blessed art thou amongst women, and blessed is the fruit of thy womb, Jesus.
0: Holy Mary, Mother of God, pray for us sinners now and at the hour of our death.
1: Hail Mary, full of grace, the Lord is with thee. Blessed art thou amongst women, and blessed is the fruit of thy womb, Jesus.
0: Holy Mary, Hail
1: Mary, full of grace, the Lord is with thee. Blessed art thou amongst women, and blessed is the fruit of thy womb, Jesus.
0: Holy Mary, Mother of God, pray for us sinners now and at the hour of our death.
1: Hail Mary, full of grace, the Lord is with thee. Blessed art thou amongst women, and blessed is the fruit of thy womb, Jesus.
0: Holy Mary, Mother of God, pray for us sinners now and at the hour of our death.

0: third sorrowful mystery is the crowning of thorns. Our Father, who art in heaven, hallowed be thy name. Thy kingdom come, thy will be done, on earth as it is in heaven. Hail Mary, full of grace, the Lord is with thee. Blessed art thou amongst women, and blessed is the fruit of thy womb, Jesus.
1: Holy Mary, Mother of God, pray for us sinners now and at the hour of our death. Amen.
0: Hail Mary, full of grace, the Lord is with thee. Blessed art thou amongst women, and blessed is the fruit of thy womb, Jesus.
1: Holy Mary, Mother of God, pray for us sinners now and at the hour of our death. Amen.
0: Hail Mary, full of grace, the Lord is with thee. Blessed art thou amongst women, and blessed is the fruit of thy womb, Jesus.
1: Holy Mary,
0: Hail Mary, full of grace, the Lord is with thee. Blessed art thou amongst women, and blessed is the fruit of thy womb, Jesus.
1: Holy Mary, Mother of God, pray for us sinners now and
0: Hail Mary, full of grace, the Lord is with thee. Blessed art thou amongst women, and blessed is the fruit of thy womb, Jesus.
1: Holy Mary, Mother of God, pray for us sinners
0: Hail Mary, full of grace, the Lord is with thee. Blessed art thou amongst women, and blessed is the fruit of thy womb, Jesus.
1: Holy Mary, Mother of God, pray for us sinners now and at the hour of our death. Amen.
0: Hail Mary, full of grace, the Lord is with thee. Blessed art thou amongst women, and blessed is the fruit of thy womb, Jesus.
1: Holy Mary, Mother of God, pray for us sinners now and at the hour of our death. Amen.
0: Hail Mary, full of grace, the Lord is with thee. Blessed art thou amongst women, and blessed is the fruit of thy womb, Jesus.
1: Holy Mary, Mother of God, pray for us sinners now and at the hour of our death. Amen.
0: Hail Mary, full of grace, the Lord is with thee. Blessed art thou amongst women, and blessed is the fruit of thy womb, Jesus.
1: Holy Mary, Mother of God, pray for us sinners now and at the hour of our death.
0: Hail Mary, full of grace, the Lord is with thee. Blessed art thou amongst women, and blessed is the fruit of thy womb, Jesus.
1: Holy Mary, Mother of God, pray for us sinners now and at the hour of our death.

0: my Jesus,
1: forgive us our sins, save us from the fires of hell. Lead all souls to heaven, especially those in most need of
2: mercy. Fourth sorrowful mystery is the carrying of the cross. Our Father who art in heaven, hallowed be thy name. Thy kingdom come, thy will be done on earth as it is in heaven.
1: Give us this day our daily bread, and forgive us our trespasses, as we forgive those who trespass against us. And lead us not into temptation, but deliver us from
2: evil. Hail Mary, full of grace, the Lord is with thee. Blessed art thou amongst women, and blessed is the fruit of thy womb, Jesus.
1: Holy Mary, Mother of God, pray for us sinners now and at the hour of our death.
2: Hail Mary, full of grace, the Lord is with thee. Blessed art thou amongst women, and blessed is the fruit of thy womb, Jesus.
1: Holy Mary, Mother of God, pray for us sinners now and at the hour of our death.
2: Hail Mary, full of grace, the Lord is with thee. Blessed art thou amongst women, and blessed is the fruit of thy womb, Jesus.
1: Holy Mary, Mother of God, pray for us sinners now and at the hour of our death.
2: Hail Mary, full of grace, the Lord is with thee. Blessed art thou amongst women, and blessed is the fruit of thy womb, Jesus.
1: Holy Mary, Mother of God, pray for us sinners now and at the hour of our death. Amen.
2: Hail Mary, full of grace, the Lord is with thee. Blessed art thou amongst women, and blessed is the fruit of thy womb, Jesus.
1: Holy Mary, Mother of God, pray for us sinners now and at the hour of our death.
2: Hail Mary, full of grace, the Lord is with thee. Blessed art thou amongst women, and blessed is the fruit of thy womb, Jesus.
1: Holy Mary, Mother of God, save us.
2: Hail Mary, full of grace, the Lord is with thee. Blessed art thou amongst women, and blessed is the fruit of thy womb, Jesus.
1: Holy Mary, Mother of God, pray for us sinners.
2: Hail Mary, full of grace, the Lord is with thee. Blessed art thou amongst women, and blessed is the fruit of thy womb, Jesus.
1: Holy Mary, Mother of God, pray for us sinners.
2: Hail Mary, full of grace, the Lord is with thee. Blessed art thou amongst women, and blessed is the fruit of thy womb, Jesus.
1: Holy Mary, Mother of God, pray for us sinners now and at the hour of our death.
2: Hail Mary, full of grace, the Lord is with thee. Blessed art thou amongst women, and blessed is the fruit of thy womb, Jesus.
1: Holy Mary, Mother of God, pray for us sinners now and at the hour of our death.

0: Jesus.
1: Forgive us our sins, save us from the fire of hell.
0: Lead all souls to heaven,
2: especially those who
0: most
2: need thy mercy. Death, sorrow, and misery, crucifixion, death of our Lord on the cross. Our Father, who art in heaven, hallowed be thy name. Thy kingdom come, thy will be done on earth as in heaven.
1: Give us this day our daily bread, and forgive us our trespasses, as we forgive those who trespass against us. And lead us not into temptation, but deliver us from evil.
2: Hail Mary, full of grace, the Lord is with thee. Blessed art thou amongst women, and blessed the fruit of thy womb, Jesus.
1: Holy Mary, Mother of God, save us, sinners, now and at the hour of our death. Amen.
2: Hail Mary, full of grace, the Lord is with thee. Blessed art thou amongst women, and blessed the fruit of thy womb, Jesus.
1: Holy Mary, Mother of God, save us, sinners, now and at the hour of our death. Amen.
2: Hail Mary, full of grace, the Lord is with thee. Blessed art thou amongst women, and blessed the fruit of thy womb, Jesus.
1: Holy Mary, Mother of God, save us, sinners, now and at the hour of our death.
2: Hail Mary, full of grace, the Lord is with thee. Blessed art thou amongst women, and blessed the fruit of thy womb, Jesus.
1: Holy Mary, Mother of God, save us, sinners, now and at the hour of our death.
2: Hail Mary, full of grace, the Lord is with thee. Blessed art thou amongst women, and blessed the fruit of thy womb, Jesus.
1: Holy Mary, Mother of God, save us, sinners, now and at the hour of our death.
2: Hail Mary, full of grace, the Lord is with thee. Blessed art thou amongst women, and blessed the fruit of thy womb, Jesus.
1: Holy Mary, Mother of God, save us, sinners, now and at the hour of our death.
2: Hail Mary, full of grace, Lord is with thee. Blessed art thou amongst women, and blessed the fruit of thy womb, Jesus.
1: Holy Mary, Mother of God, save us from the
2: hour of our death. Hail Mary, full of grace, Lord is with thee. Blessed art thou amongst women, and blessed the fruit of thy womb, Jesus.
1: Holy Mary, Mother of God, save us from the hour of our death.
2: Hail Mary, full of grace, Lord is with thee. Blessed art thou amongst women, and blessed the fruit of thy womb, Jesus.
1: Holy Mary, Mother of God, save us from the hour of our death.
2: Hail Mary, full of grace, Lord is with thee. Blessed art thou amongst women, and blessed the fruit of thy womb, Jesus.
1: Holy Mary, Mother of

0: Hail, Holy Queen,
1: Mother of Mercy, O thy blessings, and son of our
0: to thee do we cry,
1: O God's judgment, and
0: to thee do we send up our sighs, and our lives, and our tears. Turn then, most gracious, out of your paths, and mercy towards us. And have peace, our exaltation, to us, the gospel of our Lord Jesus. O clement, O loving, O sweet Virgin Mary. Pray for us, Holy Mother of God. Let us pray. O God, whose only begotten Son, by his life, death, and resurrection, has purchased for us the rewards of eternal life. Grant, we beseech you, that meditating upon these mysteries of the Most Holy Rosary of the Blessed Virgin Mary, we may imitate what they contain and obtain what they promise through the same Christ our Lord.
2: In the name of the Father, and of the Son, and of the Holy Ghost, and I believe in God, the Father Almighty, creator of heaven and earth, and in Jesus Christ, his only Son, our Lord, who was conceived by the Holy Ghost, born of the Virgin Mary, suffered under Pontius Pilate, was crucified, died, and was buried. He descended into hell. The third day he arose again from the dead. He ascended into heaven, sitteth at the right hand of God the Father Almighty. From thence shall come to judge the living and the dead. Our Father who art in heaven, hallowed be thy name. Thy kingdom come, thy will be done on earth as it is in heaven.
3: Give us
2: Hail Mary, full of grace, the Lord is with thee. Blessed art thou amongst women, and blessed is the fruit of thy womb, Jesus. Hail Mary, full of grace, the Lord is with thee. Blessed art thou amongst women, and blessed is the fruit of thy womb, Jesus. Hail Mary, full of grace, the Lord is with thee. Blessed art thou amongst women, and blessed is the fruit of thy womb, Jesus.

0: First glorious mystery, the resurrection. Our Father who art in heaven, hallowed be thy name. Thy kingdom come, thy will be done on earth as it is in heaven. Hail Mary, full of grace, the Lord is with thee. Blessed art thou amongst women, and blessed is the fruit of thy womb, Jesus.
1: Holy Mary, Mother
0: of God, pray for us Hail Mary, full of grace, the Lord is with thee. Blessed art thou amongst women, and blessed is the fruit of thy womb, Jesus.
1: Holy Mary, Mother of God, pray for us
0: Hail Mary, full of grace, the Lord is with thee. Blessed art thou amongst women, and blessed is the fruit of thy womb, Jesus.
1: Holy Mary, Mother of God, pray for us
0: Hail Mary, full of grace, the Lord is with thee. Blessed art thou amongst women, and blessed is the fruit of thy womb, Jesus.
1: Holy Mary, Mother of God, pray for us sinners, now
0: Hail Mary, full of grace, the Lord is with thee. Blessed art thou amongst women, and blessed is the fruit of thy womb, Jesus.
1: Holy Mary, Mother of God, pray for us sinners, now
0: Hail Mary, full of grace, the Lord is with thee. Blessed art thou amongst women, and blessed is the fruit of thy womb, Jesus.
1: Holy Mary, Mother of God, pray for us sinners, now
0: Hail Mary, full of grace, the Lord is with thee. Blessed art thou amongst women, and blessed is the fruit of thy womb, Jesus.
1: Holy Mary, Mother of God, pray for us sinners,
0: Hail Mary, full of grace, the Lord is with thee. Blessed art thou amongst women, and blessed is the fruit of thy womb, Jesus.
1: Holy Mary, Mother of God, pray for us sinners,
0: Hail Mary, full of grace, the Lord is with thee. Blessed art thou amongst women, and blessed is the fruit of thy womb, Jesus.
1: Holy Mary,
0: Hail Mary, full of grace, the Lord is with thee. Blessed art thou amongst women, and blessed is the fruit of thy womb, Jesus.
1: Holy Mary,

0: my Jesus.
1: The second glorious mystery is the Ascension. Our Father who art in heaven, hallowed be thy name. Thy kingdom come, thy will be done on earth as it is in heaven.
0: Give us this day our daily bread, as we forgive those who trespass against us. And lead us not into temptation.
1: Hail Mary, full of grace, the Lord is with thee. Blessed art thou amongst women, and blessed is the fruit of thy womb, Jesus.
0: Holy Mary, Mother of God, pray for us sinners now and at the hour of our death.
1: Hail Mary, full of grace, the Lord is with thee. Blessed art thou amongst women, and blessed is the fruit of thy womb, Jesus.
0: Holy Mary, Mother of God, pray for us sinners now and at the hour of our death.
1: Hail Mary, full of grace, the Lord is with thee. Blessed art thou amongst women, and blessed is the fruit of thy womb, Jesus.
0: Holy Mary, Mother of God, pray for us sinners.
1: Hail Mary, full of grace, the Lord is with thee. Blessed art thou amongst women, and blessed is the fruit of thy womb, Jesus.
0: Holy Mary, Mother of God, pray for us sinners.
1: Hail Mary, full of grace, the Lord is with thee. Blessed art thou amongst women, and blessed is the fruit of thy womb, Jesus.
0: Holy Mary, Mother of God, pray for us sinners.
1: Hail Mary, full of grace, the Lord is with thee. Blessed art thou amongst women, and blessed is the fruit of thy womb, Jesus.
0: Holy Mary, Mother of God, pray for us sinners now and at the hour of our death.
1: Hail Mary, full of grace, the Lord is with thee. Blessed art thou amongst women, and blessed is the fruit of thy womb, Jesus.
0: Holy Mary, Mother of God, pray for us sinners now and at the hour of our death.
1: Hail Mary, full of grace, the Lord is with thee. Blessed art thou amongst women, and blessed is the fruit of thy womb, Jesus.
0: Holy Mary, Mother of God, pray for us sinners.
1: Hail Mary, full of grace, the Lord is with thee. Blessed art thou amongst women, and blessed is the fruit of thy womb, Jesus.
0: Holy Mary, Mother of God, pray for us sinners.
1: Hail Mary, full of grace, the Lord is with thee. Blessed art thou amongst women, and blessed is the fruit of thy womb, Jesus.
0: Holy Mary, Mother of God, pray for us sinners.

0: Give us our sins and save us from the fire. We also
1: The third glorious mystery is the descent of the Holy Ghost upon the apostles of Mary. Our Father, who art in heaven, hallowed be thy name. Thy kingdom come, thy will be done on earth as it is in heaven.
0: Give us this day our daily bread, and forgive us our trespasses, as we forgive those who trespass against us. And lead us not into temptation, but deliver us from evil.
1: Hail Mary, full of grace, the Lord is with thee. Blessed art thou amongst women, and blessed is the fruit of thy womb, Jesus.
0: Holy Mary, Mother of God, pray for us sinners now and at the hour of our death.
1: Hail Mary, full of grace, the Lord is with thee. Blessed art thou amongst women, and blessed is the fruit of thy womb, Jesus.
0: Holy Mary, Mother of God, pray for us sinners now and at the hour of our death.
1: Hail Mary, full of grace, the Lord is with thee. Blessed art thou amongst women, and blessed is the fruit of thy womb, Jesus.
0: Holy Mary, Mother of God, pray for us sinners now and at the hour of our death.
1: Hail Mary, full of grace, the Lord is with thee. Blessed art thou amongst women, and blessed is the fruit of thy womb, Jesus.
0: Holy Mary, Mother of God, pray for us sinners now and at the hour of our death.
1: Hail Mary, full of grace, the Lord is with thee. Blessed art thou amongst women, and blessed is the fruit of thy womb, Jesus.
0: Holy Mary, Mother of God, pray for us sinners now and at the hour of our death.
1: Hail Mary, full of grace, the Lord is with thee. Blessed art thou amongst women, and blessed is the fruit of thy womb, Jesus.
0: Holy Mary, Mother of God, pray for us sinners now and at the hour of our death.
1: Hail Mary, full of grace, the Lord is with thee. Blessed art thou amongst women, and blessed is the fruit of thy womb, Jesus.
0: Holy Mary, Mother of God, pray for us sinners now and at the hour of our death.
1: Hail Mary, full of grace, the Lord is with thee. Blessed art thou amongst women, and blessed is the fruit of thy womb, Jesus.
0: Holy Mary, Mother of God, pray for us sinners now and at the hour of our death.
1: Hail Mary, full of grace, the Lord is with thee. Blessed art thou amongst women, and blessed is the fruit of thy womb, Jesus.
0: Holy Mary, Mother of God, pray for us sinners now and at the hour of our death.
1: Hail Mary, full of grace, the Lord is with thee. Blessed art thou amongst women, and blessed is the fruit of thy womb, Jesus.
0: Holy Mary, Mother of God, pray for us sinners now and at the hour of our death.

0: by Jesus.
1: Forgive us our sins, save us from the fire of hell. Lead all souls into heaven, especially
2: those who are most in need. The fourth glorious mystery is the Assumption. Our Father, who art in heaven, hallowed be thy name. Thy kingdom come, thy will be done on earth as it is in heaven.
1: Give us this day our daily bread, and forgive us our trespasses, as we forgive those who trespass against us. And lead us not into temptation, but deliver us from evil.
2: Hail Mary, full of grace, the Lord is with thee. Blessed art thou among women, and blessed is the fruit of thy womb, Jesus.
1: Holy Mary, Mother of God, pray for us sinners, now and at the
2: hour of our death. Hail Mary, full of grace, the Lord is with thee. Blessed art thou among women, and blessed is the fruit of thy womb, Jesus.
1: Holy Mary, Mother of God, pray for us sinners, now and at the hour of our death.
2: Hail Mary, full of grace, the Lord is with thee. Blessed art thou among women, and blessed is the fruit of thy womb, Jesus.
1: Holy Mary, Mother of God, pray for us sinners, now and at the hour of our death.
2: Hail Mary, full of grace, the Lord is with thee. Blessed art thou among women, and blessed is the fruit of thy womb, Jesus.
1: Holy Mary, Mother of God, pray for us sinners, now and at the hour of our death.
2: Hail Mary, full of grace, the Lord is with thee. Blessed art thou among women, and blessed is the fruit of thy womb, Jesus.
1: Holy Mary, Mother of God, pray for us sinners, now and at the hour of our death.
2: Hail Mary, full of grace, the Lord is with thee. Blessed art thou among women, and blessed is the fruit of thy womb, Jesus.
1: Holy Mary, Mother of God, pray for us sinners, now and at the hour of our death.
2: Hail Mary, full of grace, the Lord is with thee. Blessed art thou among women, and blessed is the fruit of thy womb, Jesus.
1: Holy Mary, Mother of God, pray for us sinners, now and at the hour of our death.
2: Hail Mary, full of grace, the Lord is with thee. Blessed art thou among women, and blessed is the fruit of thy womb, Jesus.
1: Holy Mary, Mother of God, pray for us sinners, now and at the hour of our death.
2: Hail Mary, full of grace, the Lord is with thee. Blessed art thou among women, and blessed is the fruit of thy womb, Jesus.
1: Holy Mary, Mother of God, pray for us sinners, now and at the hour of our death.
2: Hail Mary, full of grace, the Lord is with thee. Blessed art thou among women, and blessed is the fruit of thy womb, Jesus.
1: Holy Mary, Mother of God, pray for us sinners, now and at the hour of our death.

0: Lord Jesus.
1: Forgive us our sins, save us from the fires of hell. Lead all souls to
2: heaven, especially those most in need of mercy. The fifth glorious mystery is the coronation. Our Father, who art in heaven, hallowed be thy name. Thy kingdom come, thy will be done on earth as it is in heaven.
1: Give us this day our daily bread, and forgive us our trespasses, as we forgive those who trespass against us. And lead us not into temptation, but deliver us from evil.
2: Hail Mary, full of grace, the Lord is with thee. Blessed art thou amongst women, and blessed is the fruit of thy womb, Jesus.
1: Holy Mary, Mother of God, pray for us sinners, now and at the hour of our death.
2: Hail Mary, full of grace, the Lord is with thee. Blessed art thou amongst women, and blessed is the fruit of thy womb, Jesus.
1: Holy Mary, Mother of God, pray for us sinners, now and at the hour of our death.
2: Hail Mary, full of grace, the Lord is with thee. Blessed art thou amongst women, and blessed is the fruit of thy womb, Jesus.
1: Holy Mary, Mother of God, pray for us sinners, now and at the hour of our death.
2: Hail Mary, full of grace, the Lord is with thee. Blessed art thou amongst women, and blessed is the fruit of thy womb, Jesus.
1: Holy Mary, Mother of God, pray for us sinners, now and at the hour of our death.
2: Full of grace, the Lord is with thee. Blessed art thou amongst women, and blessed is the fruit of thy womb, Jesus.
1: Holy Mary, Mother of God, pray for us sinners, now and at the hour of our death.
2: Hail Mary, full of grace, the Lord is with thee. Blessed art thou amongst women, and blessed is the fruit of thy womb, Jesus.
1: Holy Mary, Mother of God, pray for us sinners, now and at the hour of our death.
2: Hail Mary, full of grace, the Lord is with thee. Blessed art thou amongst women, and blessed is the fruit of thy womb, Jesus.
1: Holy Mary, Mother of God, pray for us sinners,
2: with thee. Blessed art thou amongst women, and blessed is the fruit of thy womb, Jesus.
1: Holy Mary, Mother of God, pray for us sinners, now and at the hour of our death.
2: Hail Mary, full of grace, the Lord is with thee. Blessed art thou amongst women, and blessed is the fruit of thy womb, Jesus.
1: Holy Mary, Mother of God, pray for us sinners, now and at the hour of our death.
2: Hail Mary, full of grace, the Lord is with thee. Blessed art thou amongst women, and blessed is the fruit of thy womb, Jesus.
1: Holy Mary, Mother of God, pray for us sinners, now and at the hour of our death.

0: Forgive us our sins, and save us from the fire of hell. Lead all souls to heaven, especially those who most need mercy. Hail, Holy Queen,
1: Mother of mercy, and Lord of mercy,
0: Holy Mother of God. Let us pray. O God, whose only begotten Son, by his life, death, and resurrection, hath purchased for us the rewards of eternal salvation, grant, we beseech thee, that in meditating upon these mysteries of the Most Holy Rosary of the Blessed Virgin Mary, we may imitate what they contain and obtain what they promise, through the same Christ our Lord.

0: In the name of the Father, and of the Son, and of the Holy Spirit. Amen. Lord, have mercy on us.
1: Christ, have mercy on us.
0: Lord, have mercy on us. Christ, hear us.
1: Christ, graciously hear us.
0: God, the Father of heaven,
1: have mercy on us.
0: God, the Son, Redeemer of the world,
1: have mercy on us.
0: God, the Holy Spirit,
1: have mercy on us.
0: Holy Trinity, one God,
1: have mercy on us.
0: Holy Mary,
1: pray for us.
0: Holy Mother of God,
1: pray for us.
0: Holy Virgin of Virgins,
1: pray for us.
0: Mother of Christ,
1: pray for us.
0: Mother of the Church,
1: pray for us.
0: Mother of Divine Grace,
1: pray for us.
0: Mother Most Pure,
1: pray for us.
0: Mother Most Chaste,
1: pray for us.
0: Mother Inviolate,
1: pray for us.
0: Mother Undefiled,
1: pray for us.
0: Mother Most Amiable,
1: pray for us.
0: Mother Most Admirable,
1: pray for us.
0: Mother of Good Counsel,
1: pray for us.
0: Mother of our Creator,
1: pray for us.
0: Mother of our Savior,
1: pray for us.
0: Virgin Most Prudent,
1: pray for us.
0: Virgin Most Venerable,
1: pray for us.
0: Virgin Most Renowned,
1: pray for us.
0: Virgin Most Powerful,
1: pray for us.
0: Virgin Most Merciful,
1: pray for us.
0: Virgin Most Faithful,
1: pray for us.
0: Mirror of Justice,
1: pray for us.
0: Seat of Wisdom,
1: pray for us.
0: Cause of our Joy,
1: pray for us.
0: Spiritual Vessel,
1: pray for us.
0: Vessel of Honor,
1: pray for us.
0: Singular Vessel of Devotion,
1: pray for us.
0: Mystical Rose,
1: pray for us.
0: Tower of David,
1: pray for us.
0: Tower of Ivory,
1: pray for us.
0: House of Gold,
1: pray for us.
0: Ark of the Covenant,
1: pray for us.
0: Gate of Heaven,
1: pray for us.
0: Morning Star,
1: pray for us.
0: Health of the Sick,
1: pray for us.
0: Refuge of Sinners,
1: pray for us.
0: Comforter of the Afflicted,
1: pray for us.
0: Help of Christians,
1: pray for us.
0: Queen of Angels,
1: pray for us.
0: Queen of Patriarchs,
1: pray for us.
0: Queen of Prophets,
1: pray for us.
0: Queen of Apostles,
1: pray for us.
0: Queen of Martyrs,
1: pray for us.
0: Queen of Confessors,
1: pray for us.
0: Queen of Virgins,
1: pray for us.
0: Queen of All Saints,
1: pray for us.
0: Queen conceived without original sin,
1: pray for us.
0: Queen assumed into Heaven,
1: pray for us.
0: Queen of the Most Holy Rosary,
1: pray for us.
0: Queen of Families,
1: pray for us.
0: Queen of Peace,
1: pray for us.
0: Lamb of God, who takest away the sins of the world,
2: spare us, O Lord.
0: Lamb of God, who takest away the sins of the world,
2: graciously hear us, O Lord.
0: Lamb of God, who takest away the sins of the world,
2: have mercy on us.
0: Pray for us, O Holy Mother of God,
2: that we may be made worthy of the promises of Christ.
0: Let us pray. Grant, we beseech thee, O Lord God, that we, thy servants, may enjoy perpetual health of mind and body, and by the glorious intercession of the Blessed Mary, ever-Virgin, be delivered from present sorrow and enjoy everlasting happiness, through Christ our Lord.
2: Amen.

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1: Let us say a Hail Mary together in order that I might say something worthwhile, that you might profit from it. Hail Mary, full of grace, the Lord is with thee. Blessed art thou amongst women, and blessed is the fruit of thy womb, Jesus. Homo quidam fecit coenam magnam. In the name of the Father, and of the Son, and of the Holy Ghost, amen. A certain man made a great supper. We know that our Lord Jesus Christ is God, but we know that he's also man. He is God made man. And it's this man, Jesus Christ, who happens to also be God, who has made this great supper for us. He's made for us the Holy Eucharist. If you read recently the texts of the Feast of Corpus Christi, you would have seen that St. Thomas wrote a hymn called O Sacrum Convivium. You all know Latin, so you know that sacrum is sacred and convivium is feast or banquet. O sacred banquet. In that same hymn, he's pointing out three things that this Eucharist gives to us or does for us. He's saying, in quo Christus sumitur, and I remind you that that means in which Christ is received. Recollitur memoria passionis, number two, it gives us a remembrance of Christ's passion. And three, this is the hard one, mens implator gratia et future gloriae pignus datur. It fills our mind with grace and gives us the pledge of eternal life. Those three things. In fact, if we look at those three things, we see that they're just mirroring what we've already learned in our catechism. Our catechism taught us when we looked at Holy Eucharist that the Holy Eucharist is a sacrament and a sacrifice in which our Lord Jesus Christ, under the appearances of bread and wine, is contained, offered, and received. So the Holy Eucharist has three aspects. And in this sermon, we could look at all three of those aspects, but we don't have time to do that. So we have to choose one. Will it be the first? We could see, in fact, how this man, our Lord Jesus Christ, who happens to be God at the same time, has made this supper. Because it says he made a great supper. But if we did that, we'd be looking at the holy sacrifice of the cross and its continuation, which is the holy sacrifice of the Mass. We could look at who is hosting the feast. Remember, if you go to a banquet, there's usually someone who's in charge of it, who's invited you, and you want to spend time with them. If we were doing that, we would look at the Blessed Sacrament, the real presence, adoration, benediction of the Blessed Sacrament. Or, when we come to this great feast, we could look at the food. That's normally what people focus on when they go to a banquet, is the food that's going to be eaten. And if we do that, we'll be looking at Holy Communion in this case. And that is what I would like to do with you in these brief moments, to focus on that last one, which is the food, Holy Communion. remind yourself of what you've read before in the Gospels. In St. John's Gospel, chapter 6, Jesus says these striking words. He says, "I am the living bread that came down from heaven. He who eats of my flesh and drinks of my blood will have life in them." He goes on to repeat that over and over again, emphasizing it, changing it around, looking at it from the negative point of view, but all the time trying to point out that you have to consume my flesh and my blood. That takes a lot of faith to have this idea that I am supposed to be consuming or feasting on or eating God. How is that possible? Many of the disciples that heard those words on that day, they've been following him enthusiastically. They've been seeing his miracles. They knew that there was something different about him, that he wasn't just a man, that he was God. And when he said this, oh, that's too difficult. No, they left him. They walked no more with him, it says. There's many today who try to look at those words when they read the Gospels themselves and say, "Ah, no, that's too difficult." What he means is that he wants to give us a symbol of his love. He wants us to remember that he loves us very much. So they turned it into a symbol, and particularly it's the Protestants today that do that. But what will be our response when we hear those words? "I am the living bread. Eat my flesh, drink my blood." We might not understand it, but we will be like St. Peter. St. Peter was asked directly by our Lord, "Will you leave as well?" He was asking all the apostles, but in their name, St. Peter answers for them. He says, "Lord, where shall we go? You have the words of eternal life. We've acknowledged you to be God. We've acknowledged you to be able to teach things that are way above our understanding. We are not understanding this properly, but we still believe it because you said so." It's 6 times that he says, "Eat," in that passage. Eat, eat, eat, eat, eat. We only see that one word, "eat." Even when you look at the Latin, the Vulgate Latin, that would be in the Missal if we were reading that text from the Missal today, we would see "manducavit, manducavit, manducavit." It's only when we go back further to the Greek that we're going to see that the verb changes. It's not, he begins by using "eat," like we normally use, but then in order to emphasize it even more, he says "troppo," which has the connotation of gnaw or crunch. So instead of backing away and saying, no, it's just a symbol, he emphasizes that you have to chew on my flesh. He says it, "vere cibus, vere potus." These words mean, "truly it is food, truly it is drink." It's true that he says later on at the very end, these words are spirit and life, but just because something's spiritual doesn't mean it can't be real at the same time. Just because it's spiritual doesn't mean it has to be symbolic. And in fact, every other time in Scripture where you're speaking of something spiritual, in no way does it require us or push us to believe that it is symbolic. No, really, truly, my body, my blood will be your food, will be your drink. But it will be in a spiritual way, under the appearances of bread and wine. Do you think we'd be able to do that if there was a chunk of flesh and there was a cup of blood? No, Jesus knows that we wouldn't be able to do that. So he hides it. So it's in a spiritual manner, though it is still truly, really his body and his blood. It's also for a spiritual reason. Normally, we eat food in order to support our life, to give us strength, to help us grow, right? Our body. But that's not why we receive Holy Communion. There's a spiritual reason behind it. It's to make our soul alive. It's to sustain the life of our soul. It's to make our soul grow stronger. That is why he's able to say these are spiritual words, but they are words that give life, spiritual life, because I am really, really, truly there. That life is not a normal life that he's giving us. Who is he? Jesus is the man who's preparing this feast. But we said at the beginning, he's God at the same time. God made man. So the life that he's giving is not a human life. He's giving us a divine life. Normally, when you see the sheep out in the paddock, what are they doing? They're eating grass. And I don't know if you've ever seen a sheep turn green, but I haven't. When the sheep eats grass, it turns the grass into sheep. Right? We all agree on this? The higher life form takes the lower life form and transforms it into a... Just like us. We eat bread and we turn it into us. That bread turns into us. There was one time where there were some Muslims in Jerusalem. This was back the time where the Muslims had control of it. There was a Catholic bishop there, Simonas, and they were trying to ridicule him, saying, how can you believe that bread and wine turns into body and blood? And he could have gone into a long theological explanation of that, but he simply said, wait, have you ever eaten bread? Have you ever drunk wine? What happens to it? You turn it into your body and your blood. You take that lower life form and you transform it into yourself. And if your body is capable of turning bread and wine into body and blood over 6 or 8 or 12 hours, why can't the one who made bread and made your body do the same thing instantaneously? The one who created things out of nothing. They had no answer to that question. If they're going to admit that God is God and God is capable of all things, they have to admit that God is capable then of immediately changing bread and wine into body and blood. So when we eat bread and wine, it's a lower life form. We turn it into ourselves. But if we are asked to feast on God himself in order that we have eternal life, he is the higher life form. When we consume him, we don't turn him into us. He turns us into him. We are divinized. We are made gods, as it were, with a little g. It's said that in the Epistle of St. John somewhere, that we are truly the sons or children of God by this life that he infuses into us and sustains by this eating. We see him there at the feast with this food prepared, and he's saying to us, come to me, all you who labor and are burdened. We should look at, just a second, who he's calling. He's called those who are rich, able to buy a farm, who are strong, able to work a farm with a team of oxen, those who are young, getting married and forming a family. And a lot of them, in fact, all of them in this parable, said, no, thank you. I'm going to have to cancel on you. And who does he end up calling? Go out quickly into the streets and lanes of the city and bring in hither the poor and the feeble and the blind and the lame. Now, when I look out at you, I don't see any of you that are blind. Some of you might be a little bit feeble, a little bit lame. You're not poor in the sense of utter poverty in the material realm. But in the spiritual realm, I'm not the curé of ours. I can't see your souls. But I know, having dealt with people all around the world, that souls are weak. Souls are poor. They're feeble at times, and even lame. But that doesn't mean that God pushes them away. You can't come to my supper. It's because of your weakness and your feebleness and your poverty that Christ says to you, come, come, you who are so poor, and I will enrich you. Come, you who are so weak, and I will strengthen you. He's calling to us. It's us who he's calling. And even it says, go out into the highways and the byways and compel them to come in. You know who was out there? Criminals. Criminals were out there. So some of us may realize in our own hearts that, yeah, with regard to God and my keeping of the commandments, I'm a criminal. And yet Christ still says, come, come, come away from your crime. Come away from your weakness. I will heal you. I will strengthen you. He invites us, and we must respond. We must respond, first of all, by our belief, to make frequent acts of belief. I'm not asking you to make frequent acts of understanding it, because it will always be hard to understand completely how he does it, why he does it, why he would submit himself to be consumed by us. But he's the one who said it. Let us believe. Let us say, my Lord and my God. You know who said that first. At least it's recorded in the Gospels. It's Thomas saying that. My Lord and my God. He was seeing the body of Christ and was making an act of faith. You are God at the same time. You're going to be required to make an even greater act of faith. Because I'm going to hold up that host after I turn it into Jesus. Body, blood, soul, and divinity. And you're just going to see a white round thing. And you're going to have to say, not only that he's your God, but first of all, he's your Lord. I can't see his body even, and yet it's there. I can't see his Godhead, and yet it's there. We could wish that we were like Thomas, able to see his body, and therefore make that act of faith. But Jesus himself was the one who said, blessed are they who have not seen and yet have believed. You have the opportunity to profit more than Thomas did by this act of faith. He invites you, and so you respond also by your desire. If you don't want it, you won't come. Even if you're made to come by the laws of the church to Mass, even if you're made to come simply by your parents to Mass, you will see others going up and you will say, but what does it matter? I don't care about it. You have to want it, and to want it not just on Sunday when it's available, but every day. Just yesterday we had the feast of St. Aloysius Gonzaga, a great lover of the Eucharist. You know how often he was able to go to Mass? Every day. You know how often he was allowed to go to communion? Once a week. It was the custom of the time. And even that once a week was a great privilege for him. He had to ask and beg for that, to go that often. But on that once a week, he was able to become a great saint, because every other day he was saying, Lord, I want to receive you. He would be there at Mass. You don't have that luxury to be at Mass, but you can still be at home. And to be kneeling for a couple minutes and saying, Jesus, I wish I could receive you. I wish I could receive that feast that you prepared for me with all of the strength that it's going to give to my soul. But you're God at the same time that you're man. You're able to give those graces anyways to those who desire them. Give them to me today. And it's with that desire that you will come then on Sunday. And when you make physical contact with our Lord in the sacrament, you will profit much more. It's what our St. John says at the end of the epistle today. My little children, let us not love in word or in tongue, but in deed and in truth. So yes, it's one thing to believe, it's one thing to desire, but we do need to come. We need to come on time in order to go to confession. If we need to cleanse our soul before it's time for communion, we need to come with a great hunger for this sacrament, with a great desire to know him better. And it's in that receiving of him indeed on the Sundays that we will be able to really transform our hearts into hearts that are images of his, so that we can go back out into the world and transform the world. My little children, filioli mei, please reflect well on these truths. Read again, if you have the opportunity, this chapter of St. John, chapter 6. Acknowledge that he is really asking us to believe this and to make those acts of belief. And then when it is time for communion every Sunday, to come and feast on this great supper that he has prepared for us. In the name of the Father, and of the Son, and of the Holy Ghost. Amen.
2: We have our faith because we believe what God has revealed and what he teaches us through the church. We obey the church when we believe. We make acts of faith. It's an act of obedience. We don't understand the mysteries of our faith. We don't figure them out. We believe because God tells us, because the church teaches us. We obey. We obey when it comes to the commandments of the church, the precepts of the church. We don't choose them. Just like we don't choose the faith, we don't choose the commandments, we obey. When the priest celebrates the traditional Latin Mass, he obeys the rites of the church, the rubrics. He follows them as carefully as he possibly can. It's an act of obedience. The whole life of Catholics is that of obedience, because we know the church knows better, and the church is able to teach us how to live our Catholic lives, how to pray, what to pray for. The church tells us everything, and we are happy to obey, and we do so with joy in our hearts, because the church can teach us how to love God and how to serve him. Protestantism is a rebellion, just like King Saul's rebellion. It's a rebellion against the laws of the church, the prayers of the church, the customs of the church, the traditions of the church. And likewise, modernism is a rebellion. Sometimes people accuse us, traditional Catholics, of being disobedient. Disobedient to the Pope and the bishops who want to reform and change the church from within. And of being attached to our own will and our own way of doing things. In fact, everything we do is dictated to us by the church, handed down by the laws of the church, by the traditional code of canon law, by the rubrics, by the customs and the practices of our forefathers, and we do what has been proven and tried as producing saints. And we're happy to do it. We're not traditional because we want to be, because we choose to be, because this is our own idea, but because the church teaches us that. And the church has condemned all the modern errors and all the liberalism and the religious liberty and the ecumenism. It's all condemned. And the church has taught us. Archbishop Lefebvre was accused of saying, "You are disobedient to the Pope, Pope Paul VI, by refusing to say the new Mass." And he says, "Either I must obey the popes before Vatican II or the popes after Vatican II. I can't obey both. They're in contradiction with one another. Whom must I obey? The church, the mind of the church, of course." And the same applies to us too. And so it's our love of obedience which makes us traditional Catholics. And that love of obedience to the church, the mind of the church, the way the church loves and adores and serves Almighty God. That's why we keep all the rules and customs. And that obedience is a precious virtue.

0: 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Tell all your friends and family, and thanks for listening. The Holy Mass is a prayer itself, even the highest prayer that exists. It is the sacrifice dedicated by our Redeemer at the cross and repeated every day on the altar. If you wish to hear Mass as it should be heard, you must follow with eye, heart, and mouth all that happens at the altar. Further, you must pray with the priest the holy words said by him in the name of Christ, and which Christ says by him. You have to associate your heart with the holy feelings which are contained in these words. And in this manner, you ought to follow all that happens at the altar. When acting in this way, you have prayed Holy Mass. His Holiness, Pope St. Pius X.
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2: At the same time, you have this state of Minnesota being blessed with the seminary, with a novitiate. Then you have a school in Belle and a little parish in Belle Plaine. You have a parish in the Twin Cities. You have a parish in St. Cloud. You have a parish in Longbury. You have a parish in Crookston. So in a way, good. Who are, would we here in Minnesota do have all these benefits when over there they don't? Just to give a little comparison, and I'm pretty sure that territory-wise, square mile-wise, Minnesota is probably bigger than Albania. But just to see how fortunate we are, and that in a way, which I just wanted to pray for them. And at the same time, I think it's a good way of now entering into Passion time, when the crosses are veiled, when the statues are veiled. Where would we be without our Lord? Where would we be without his redemption, without his suffering? And the fruits of all this, namely without all his truth, the doctrine, without all the sacraments, how deprived we would be, how poor we would be. When that's why we could then compare ourselves to these Catholics over there who might now be completely cut off from the rest of the world again. They might just kill that old priest there, or he dies, and then they're again nothing, nothing, nothing. And that's where we would be without our Lord's suffering. If he had not accepted the cross, accepted all his weight, which needs to be overcome. So that's exactly just like they have to shoulder their difficulties to save their souls. Our Lord, he took up all our crosses, all our difficulties. So whenever our Lord gained the grace for us to overcome a certain weakness of ours, a certain difficulty, a certain whatever, bad inclination, he took up that difficulty, that cross, and overcame it, took it, did it, not like we, when we yield, give way, take the easy way, to try the easy way out. So our Lord, whenever he merited all these graces for us, not that he himself had these weaknesses and this fallen nature to overcome, and we know that, but he, by gaining these graces, he had to overcome all this repugnance, this difficulty with the cross, for all of us together. And that's what our Lord enters now in these 2 weeks of Passion time. accepting his cross, going ahead with the cross for our sake, in order to help us, in order to enrich us, in order to open to us heaven again. And that's why we now see the cross without our Lord's body. The cross as the cross, as the beams which hurt, which are painful, which are not attractive at all. And only because our Lord died on that cross, only thus it becomes attractive. Only thus it becomes a means of our salvation. As long as our Lord is not hanging on the cross, it's just cross. It's just hardship, difficulty, strain, which needs to be borne. But as soon as he ascended the cross, it becomes sweet, becomes attractive, becomes a means of redemption. Or not just a means, but the means of redemption. If our Lord would have known another way to save us, he would have told us. So therefore, let's remember that in these next 2 weeks, Passion Time, when we see the crosses covered, when we see the statues covered, when we might hear on the news what's going on there in Albania, remember our Lord suffering. He suffered for all of us. He gained for all of us the grace to persevere. That we are grateful for what we have received. Because who knows? Where were we born? By the parents, by those particular parents. Why are we not born by over there? Or in wherever? It's God's choice. We have no merit on our own that we are born with these circumstances which led us to the faith. So we want to be very grateful for our Lord's suffering, meditate on the cross, think about the cross, to understand the wisdom of the cross, because it's the wisdom of God and therefore not the wisdom of the world. And let's do this again with the help of Our Lady, whose seven sorrows we want to remember at the same time, who bore so valiantly her cross and was at the side of our Lord all the way through, never abandoning him, just as she won't abandon us if we stay to.
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4: Sister Lucy said the following: "The Most Holy Virgin in these last times in which we live has given a new efficacy to the recitation of the Rosary to such an extent that there is no problem, no matter how difficult it is, whether temporal or above all spiritual, in the personal life of each one of us, of our families, of the families of the world, or of religious communities, or even of the lives of peoples and nations, that cannot be solved by the Rosary. There is no problem, I tell you, no matter how difficult it is, that we cannot resolve by the prayer of the Holy Rosary."
5: The Holy Rosary. In the name of the Father, and of the Son, and of the Holy Ghost. Amen. I believe in God, the Father Almighty, creator of heaven and earth, and in Jesus Christ, his only Son, our Lord, who was conceived by the Holy Ghost, born of the Virgin Mary, suffered under Pontius Pilate, was crucified, died, and was buried. He descended into hell. The third day he arose again from the dead. He ascended into heaven, sitteth at the right hand of God, the Father Almighty. From thence he shall come to judge the living and the dead. Our Father, who art in heaven, hallowed be thy name. Thy kingdom come, thy will be done on earth as it is in heaven. Hail Mary, full of grace, the Lord is with thee. Blessed art thou among women, and blessed is the fruit of thy womb, Jesus. Hail Mary, full of grace, the Lord is with thee. Blessed art thou among women, and blessed is the fruit of thy womb, Jesus. Hail Mary, full of grace, the Lord is with thee. Blessed art thou among women, and blessed is the fruit of thy womb, Jesus.

0: meditate today the joyful mysteries of the Holy Rosary. The first joyful mystery is the Annunciation. Our Father who art in heaven, hallowed be thy name. Thy kingdom come, thy will be done on earth as it is in heaven. Hail Mary, full of grace, the Lord is with thee. Blessed art thou amongst women, and blessed is the fruit of thy womb, Jesus.
1: Holy Mary, Mother of God, pray for us
0: sinners. Hail Mary, full of grace, the Lord is with thee. Blessed art thou amongst women, and blessed is the fruit of thy womb, Jesus.
1: Holy Mary, Mother of God, pray for us.
0: Hail Mary, full of grace, the Lord is with thee. Blessed art thou amongst women, and blessed is the fruit of thy womb, Jesus.
1: Holy Mary,
0: Mary, full of grace, the Lord is with thee. Blessed art thou amongst women, and blessed is the fruit of thy womb, Jesus.
1: Holy Mary, Mother of God,
0: Mary, full of grace, the Lord is with thee. Blessed art thou amongst women, and blessed is the fruit of thy womb, Jesus.
1: Holy Mary, Mother of God,
0: Mary, full of grace, the Lord is with thee. Blessed art thou amongst women, and blessed is the fruit of thy womb, Jesus.
1: Holy
0: Hail Mary, full of grace, the Lord is with thee. Blessed art thou amongst women, and blessed is the fruit of thy womb, Jesus.
1: Holy Mary, Mother of God,
0: Mary, full of grace, the Lord is with thee. Blessed art thou amongst women, and blessed is the fruit of thy womb, Jesus.
1: Holy Mary, Mother of God,
0: Mary, full of grace, the Lord is with thee. Blessed art thou amongst women, and blessed is the fruit of thy womb, Jesus.
1: Holy Mary,
0: Mary, full of grace, the Lord is with thee. Blessed art thou amongst women, and blessed is the fruit of thy womb, Jesus.
1: Amen.

Jesus. The second joyful mystery is the visitation of Our Lady to her cousin, St. Elizabeth. Our Father who art in heaven, hallowed be thy name. Thy kingdom come, thy will be done on earth as it is in heaven. Hail Mary, full of grace, the Lord is with thee. Blessed art thou amongst women, and blessed is the fruit of thy womb, Jesus. Hail Mary, full of grace, the Lord is with thee. Blessed art thou amongst women, and blessed is the fruit of thy womb, Jesus. Hail Mary, full of grace, the Lord is with thee. Blessed art thou amongst women, and blessed is the fruit of thy womb, Jesus. Mary, full of grace, the Lord is with thee. Blessed art thou amongst women, and blessed is the fruit of thy womb, Jesus. Hail Mary, full of grace, the Lord is with thee. Blessed art thou amongst women, and blessed is the fruit of thy womb, Jesus. Hail Mary, full of grace, the Lord is with thee. Blessed art thou amongst women, and blessed is the fruit of thy womb, Jesus. Mary, full of grace, the Lord is with thee. Blessed art thou amongst women, and blessed is the fruit of thy womb, Jesus. Hail Mary, full of grace, the Lord is with thee. Blessed art thou amongst women, and blessed is the fruit of thy womb, Jesus. Hail Mary, full of grace, the Lord is with thee. Blessed art thou amongst women, and blessed is the fruit of thy womb, Jesus. Hail Mary, full of grace, the Lord is with thee. Blessed art thou amongst women, and blessed is the fruit of thy womb, Jesus.

Jesus. On the third joyful mystery, as the Nativity of our Lord in Bethlehem. Our Father who art in heaven, hallowed be thy name. Thy kingdom come, thy will be done on earth as it is in heaven. Hail Mary, full of grace, the Lord is with thee. Blessed art thou amongst women, and blessed is the fruit of thy womb, Jesus. Hail Mary, full of grace, the Lord is with thee. Blessed art thou amongst women, and blessed is the fruit of thy womb, Jesus. Hail Mary, full of grace, the Lord is with thee. Blessed art thou amongst women, and blessed is the fruit of thy womb, Jesus. Hail Mary, full of grace, the Lord is with thee. Blessed art thou amongst women, and blessed is the fruit of thy womb, Jesus. Mary, full of grace, the Lord is with thee. Blessed art thou amongst women, and blessed is the fruit of thy womb, Jesus. Hail Mary, full of grace, the Lord is with thee. Blessed art thou amongst women, and blessed is the fruit of thy womb, Jesus. Hail Mary, full of grace, the Lord is with thee. Blessed art thou amongst women, and blessed is the fruit of thy womb, Jesus. Mary, full of grace, the Lord is with thee. Blessed art thou amongst women, and blessed is the fruit of thy womb, Jesus. Hail Mary, full of grace, the Lord is with thee. Blessed art thou amongst women, and blessed is the fruit of thy womb, Jesus. Hail Mary, full of grace, the Lord is with thee. Blessed art thou amongst women, and blessed is the fruit of thy womb, Jesus.

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And the fourth joyful mystery, the presentation of the infant Jesus in the temple, and the purification of Our Lady.

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Hail Mary, full of grace, the Lord is with thee. Blessed art thou amongst women, and blessed is the fruit of thy womb, Jesus. Hail Mary, full of grace, the Lord is with thee. Blessed art thou amongst women, and blessed is the fruit of thy womb, Jesus. Hail Mary, full of grace, the Lord is with thee. Blessed art thou amongst women, and blessed is the fruit of thy womb, Jesus. Hail Mary, full of grace, the Lord is with thee. Blessed art thou amongst women, and blessed is the fruit of thy womb, Jesus. Hail Mary, full of grace, the Lord is with thee. Blessed art thou amongst women, and blessed is the fruit of thy womb, Jesus. Hail Mary, full of grace, the Lord is with thee. Blessed art thou amongst women, and blessed is the fruit of thy womb, Jesus. Hail Mary, full of grace, the Lord is with thee. Blessed art thou amongst women, and blessed is the fruit of thy womb, Jesus. Hail Mary, full of grace, the Lord is with thee. Blessed art thou amongst women, and blessed is the fruit of thy womb, Jesus.

O my Jesus. The last joyful mystery, the finding of Jesus in the temple. Our Father who art in heaven, hallowed be thy name. Thy kingdom come, thy will be done on earth as it is in heaven. Hail Mary, full of grace, the Lord is with thee. Blessed art thou amongst women, and blessed is the fruit of thy womb, Jesus. Hail Mary, full of grace, the Lord is with thee. Blessed art thou amongst women, and blessed is the fruit of thy womb, Jesus. Hail Mary, full of grace, the Lord is with thee. Blessed art thou amongst women, and blessed is the fruit of thy womb, Jesus. Hail Mary, full of grace, the Lord is with thee. Blessed art thou amongst women, and blessed is the fruit of thy womb, Jesus. Hail Mary, full of grace, the Lord is with thee. Blessed art thou amongst women, and blessed is the fruit of thy womb, Jesus. Hail Mary, full of grace, the Lord is with thee. Blessed art thou amongst women, and blessed is the fruit of thy womb, Jesus. Hail Mary, full of grace, the Lord is with thee. Blessed art thou amongst women, and blessed is the fruit of thy womb, Jesus. Hail Mary, full of grace, the Lord is with thee. Blessed art thou amongst women, and blessed is the fruit of thy womb, Jesus. Hail Mary, full of grace, the Lord is with thee. Blessed art thou amongst women, and blessed is the fruit of thy womb, Jesus. Hail Mary, full of grace, the Lord is with thee. Blessed art thou amongst women, and blessed is the fruit of thy womb, Jesus.

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0: has purchased for us the rewards of eternal life. Grant, we beseech thee, that meditating upon these mysteries in the most holy rosary of the Blessed Virgin Mary, we may imitate what they contain and obtain what they promise, through the same Christ our Lord. Amen.
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0: In the name of the Father, and of the Son, and of the Holy Ghost. Amen. Most Holy Trinity, Father, Son, and Holy Ghost, I adore thee profoundly. I offer thee the most precious body, blood, soul, and divinity of Jesus Christ present in all the tabernacles of the world, in reparation for the outrages, sacrileges, and indifferences by which he is offended, and through the infinite merits of his most sacred heart and of the Immaculate Heart of Mary, I beg of thee the conversion of poor sinners. Amen. My God, I believe, I adore, I hope, and I love thee. I beg pardon for those who do not believe, do not adore, do not hope, and do not love thee. My God, I believe, I adore, I hope, and I love thee. I beg pardon for those who do not believe, do not adore, do not hope, and do not love thee. My God, I believe, I adore, I hope, and I love thee. I beg pardon for those who do not believe, do not adore, do not hope, and do not love thee. Sancti Michael Arcangele, defendi nos in prelio, contra nequitiam et insidias diaboli esto presidium, impere diri Deus supices deprecamur, tuque princeps minitiae celestis, satana mariosque spiritus malignos, quae perditione manimarum pervagantur in mundo, divina virtute in inferno retrude. Amen. Our Lady of the Rosary, pray for us.
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2: In the name of the Father, and of the Son, and of the Holy Ghost, amen. I believe in God, the Father Almighty, creator of heaven and earth, and in Jesus Christ, his only Son, our Lord, who was conceived by the Holy Ghost, born of the Virgin Mary, suffered under Pontius Pilate, was crucified, died, and was buried. He descended into hell the third day, rose again from the dead. He ascended into heaven, sitteth at the right hand of God, the Father Almighty. From thence he shall come to judge the living and the dead. Our Father who art in heaven, hallowed be thy name. Thy kingdom come, thy will be done on earth as it is in heaven. Hail Mary, full of grace, the Lord is with thee. Blessed art thou amongst women, and blessed is the fruit of thy womb, Jesus. Hail Mary, full of grace, the Lord is with thee. Blessed art thou amongst women, and blessed is the fruit of thy womb, Jesus. Hail Mary, full of grace, the Lord is with thee. Blessed art thou amongst women, and blessed is the fruit of thy womb, Jesus. First sorrowful mystery is the agony in the garden. Our Father who art in heaven, hallowed be thy name. Thy kingdom come, thy will be done on earth as it is in heaven. Hail Mary, full of grace, the Lord is with thee. Blessed art thou amongst women, and blessed is the fruit of thy womb, Jesus. Hail Mary, full of grace, the Lord is with thee. Blessed art thou amongst women, and blessed is the fruit of thy womb, Jesus. Hail Mary, full of grace, the Lord is with thee. Blessed art thou amongst women, and blessed is the fruit of thy womb, Jesus. Hail Mary, full of grace, the Lord is with thee. Blessed art thou amongst women, and blessed is the fruit of thy womb, Jesus. Hail Mary, full of grace, the Lord is with thee. Blessed art thou amongst women, and blessed is the fruit of thy womb, Jesus. Hail Mary, full of grace, the Lord is with thee. Blessed art thou amongst women, and blessed is the fruit of thy womb, Jesus. Hail Mary, full of grace, the Lord is with thee. Blessed art thou amongst women, and blessed is the fruit of thy womb, Jesus. Hail Mary, full of grace, the Lord is with thee. Blessed art thou amongst women, and blessed is the fruit of thy womb, Jesus. Hail Mary, full of grace, the Lord is with thee. Blessed art thou amongst women, and blessed is the fruit of thy womb, Jesus. Hail Mary, full of grace, the Lord is with thee. Blessed art thou amongst women, and blessed is the fruit of thy womb, Jesus. O my Jesus, forgive us our sins, save us from the fires of hell. Lead all souls to heaven, especially those most in need of thy mercy. The second sorrowful mystery is the scourging at the pillar. Our Father who art in heaven, hallowed be thy name. Thy kingdom come, thy will be done on earth as it is in heaven. Hail Mary, full of grace, the Lord is with thee. Blessed art thou amongst women, and blessed is the fruit of thy womb, Jesus. Hail Mary, full of grace, the Lord is with thee. Blessed art thou amongst women, and blessed is the fruit of thy womb, Jesus. Hail Mary, full of grace, the Lord is with thee. Blessed art thou amongst women, and blessed is the fruit of thy womb, Jesus. Hail Mary, full of grace, the Lord is with thee. Blessed art thou amongst women, and blessed is the fruit of thy womb, Jesus. Hail Mary, full of grace, the Lord is with thee. Blessed art thou amongst women, and blessed is the fruit of thy womb, Jesus. Hail Mary, full of grace, the Lord is with thee. Blessed art thou amongst women, and blessed is the fruit of thy womb, Jesus. Hail Mary, full of grace, the Lord is with thee. Blessed art thou amongst women, and blessed is the fruit of thy womb, Jesus. Hail Mary, full of grace, the Lord is with thee. Blessed art thou amongst women, and blessed is the fruit of thy womb, Jesus. Hail Mary, full of grace, the Lord is with thee. Blessed art thou amongst women, and blessed is the fruit of thy womb, Jesus. Hail Mary, full of grace, the Lord is with thee. Blessed art thou amongst women, and blessed is the fruit of thy womb, Jesus. O my Jesus, forgive us our sins, save us in the fires of hell. Lead all souls to heaven, especially those most in need of thy mercy. The third sorrowful mystery is the crowning with thorns. Our Father who art in heaven, hallowed be thy name. Thy kingdom come, thy will be done on earth as it is in heaven. Hail Mary, full of grace, the Lord is with thee. Blessed art thou amongst women, and blessed is the fruit of thy womb, Jesus. Hail Mary, full of grace, the Lord is with thee. Blessed art thou amongst women, and blessed is the fruit of thy womb, Jesus. Hail Mary, full of grace, the Lord is with thee. Blessed art thou amongst women, and blessed is the fruit of thy womb, Jesus. Hail Mary, full of grace, the Lord is with thee. Blessed art thou amongst women, and blessed is the fruit of thy womb, Jesus. Hail Mary, full of grace, the Lord is with thee. Blessed art thou amongst women, and blessed is the fruit of thy womb, Jesus. Hail Mary, full of grace, the Lord is with thee. Blessed art thou amongst women, and blessed is the fruit of thy womb, Jesus. Hail Mary, full of grace, the Lord is with thee. Blessed art thou amongst women, and blessed is the fruit of thy womb, Jesus. Hail Mary, full of grace, the Lord is with thee. Blessed art thou amongst women, and blessed is the fruit of thy womb, Jesus. Hail Mary, full of grace, the Lord is with thee. Blessed art thou amongst women, and blessed is the fruit of thy womb, Jesus. Hail Mary, full of grace, the Lord is with thee. Blessed art thou amongst women, and blessed is the fruit of thy womb, Jesus. O my Jesus, forgive us our sins, save us in the fires of hell. Lead all souls. The fourth sorrowful mystery, our Lord carries his cross. Our Father who art in heaven, hallowed be thy name. Thy kingdom come, thy will be done on earth as it is in heaven. Hail Mary, full of grace, the Lord is with thee. Blessed art thou amongst women, and blessed is the fruit of thy womb, Jesus. Hail Mary, full of grace, the Lord is with thee. Blessed art thou amongst women, and blessed is the fruit of thy womb, Jesus. Hail Mary, full of grace, the Lord is with thee. Blessed art thou amongst women, and blessed is the fruit of thy womb, Jesus. Hail Mary, full of grace, the Lord is with thee. Blessed art thou amongst women, and blessed is the fruit of thy womb, Jesus. Hail Mary, full of grace, the Lord is with thee. Blessed art thou amongst women, and blessed is the fruit of thy womb, Jesus. Hail Mary, full of grace, the Lord is with thee. Blessed art thou amongst women, and blessed is the fruit of thy womb, Jesus. Hail Mary, full of grace, the Lord is with thee. Blessed art thou amongst women, and blessed is the fruit of thy womb, Jesus. Hail Mary, full of grace, the Lord is with thee. Blessed art thou amongst women, and blessed is the fruit of thy womb, Jesus. Hail Mary, full of grace, the Lord is with thee. Blessed art thou amongst women, and blessed is the fruit of thy womb, Jesus. Hail Mary, full of grace, the Lord is with thee. Blessed art thou amongst women, and blessed is the fruit of thy womb, Jesus. O my Jesus, forgive us our sins, save us in the fires of hell. Lead all souls to heaven, especially those most in need. The fifth sorrowful mystery is the crucifixion and death of our Lord. Our Father who art in heaven, hallowed be thy name. Thy kingdom come, thy will be done on earth as it is in heaven. Hail Mary, full of grace, the Lord is with thee. Blessed art thou amongst women, and blessed is the fruit of thy womb, Jesus. Hail Mary, full of grace, the Lord is with thee. Blessed art thou amongst women, and blessed is the fruit of thy womb, Jesus. Hail Mary, full of grace, the Lord is with thee. Blessed art thou amongst women, and blessed is the fruit of thy womb, Jesus. Hail Mary, full of grace, the Lord is with thee. Blessed art thou amongst women, and blessed is the fruit of thy womb, Jesus. Hail Mary, full of grace, the Lord is with thee. Blessed art thou amongst women, and blessed is the fruit of thy womb, Jesus. Hail Mary, full of grace, the Lord is with thee. Blessed art thou amongst women, and blessed is the fruit of thy womb, Jesus. Hail Mary, full of grace, the Lord is with thee. Blessed art thou amongst women, and blessed is the fruit of thy womb, Jesus. Hail Mary, full of grace, the Lord is with thee. Blessed art thou amongst women, and blessed is the fruit of thy womb, Jesus. Hail Mary, full of grace, the Lord is with thee. Blessed art thou amongst women, and blessed is the fruit of thy womb, Jesus. Hail Mary, full of grace, the Lord is with thee. Blessed art thou amongst women, and blessed is the fruit of thy womb, Jesus. O my Jesus, forgive us our sins, save us in the fires. Hail, Holy Queen, Mother of Mercy, our life, our sweetness, and our hope. To thee do we cry, poor banished children of Eve. To thee do we send up our sighs, mourning and weeping in this valley of tears. Turn then, most gracious Advocate, thine eyes of mercy towards us. And after this our exile, show unto us the blessed fruit of thy womb, Jesus. O clement, O loving, O sweet. Pray for us, O Holy Mother of God. Let us pray, O God, whose only begotten Son, by his life, death, and resurrection, has purchased for us the rewards of eternal life. Grant, we beseech thee, that by meditating upon these mysteries of the most holy rosary of the Blessed Virgin Mary, we may imitate what they contain and obtain what they promise through the same Christ our Lord. O Lord, grant us priests. O Lord, grant us holy priests. O Lord, grant us many holy priests. O Lord, grant us many holy religious vocations. O Lord, grant us many holy Catholic families. Saint Pius X.
3: An act of spiritual communion. In the name of the Father, and of the Son, and of the Holy Spirit. Amen. My Jesus, I believe that you are present in the most holy sacrament. I love you above all things, and I desire to receive you into my soul. since I cannot at this moment receive you sacramentally, come at least spiritually into my heart. I embrace you as if you were already there, and unite myself wholly to you. Never permit me to be separated from you. Amen. In the name of the Father, and of the Son, and of the Holy Spirit. Amen.
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5: In the name of the Father, and of the Son, and of the Holy Ghost, and I believe in God, the Father Almighty, creator of heaven and earth, and in Jesus Christ, his only Son, our Lord, who was conceived by the Holy Ghost, born of the Virgin Mary, suffered under Pontius Pilate, was crucified, died, and was buried. He descended into hell. The third day he arose again from the dead. He ascended into heaven, sitteth at the right hand of God the Father Almighty. From thence he shall come to judge the living and the dead. Our Father who art in heaven, hallowed be thy name. Thy kingdom come, thy will be done on earth as it is in heaven.
6: Give us
5: Hail Mary, full of grace, the Lord is with thee. Blessed art thou amongst women, and blessed is the fruit of thy womb, Jesus. Hail Mary, full of grace, the Lord is with thee. Blessed art thou amongst women, and blessed is the fruit of thy womb, Jesus. Hail Mary, full of grace, the Lord is with thee. Blessed art thou amongst women, and blessed is the fruit of thy womb, Jesus.

0: First glorious mystery, the resurrection. Our Father who art in heaven, hallowed be thy name. Thy kingdom come, thy will be done on earth as it is in heaven. Hail Mary, full of grace, the Lord is with thee. Blessed art thou amongst women, and blessed is the fruit of thy womb, Jesus.
1: Holy Mary, Mother
0: of God, pray for us Hail Mary, full of grace, the Lord is with thee. Blessed art thou amongst women, and blessed is the fruit of thy womb, Jesus.
1: Holy Mary, Mother of God, pray for us
0: Hail Mary, full of grace, the Lord is with thee. Blessed art thou amongst women, and blessed is the fruit of thy womb, Jesus.
1: Holy Mary, Mother of God, pray for us
0: Hail Mary, full of grace, the Lord is with thee. Blessed art thou amongst women, and blessed is the fruit of thy womb, Jesus.
1: Holy Mary, Mother of God, pray for us sinners now
0: and at the hour of our death. Hail Mary, full of grace, the Lord is with thee. Blessed art thou amongst women, and blessed is the fruit of thy womb, Jesus.
1: Holy Mary, Mother of God, pray for us sinners now
0: and
1: at the hour
0: Hail Mary, full of grace, the Lord is with thee. Blessed art thou amongst women, and blessed is the fruit of thy womb, Jesus.
1: Holy Mary, Mother of God, pray for us sinners now
0: Hail Mary, full of grace, the Lord is with thee. Blessed art thou amongst women, and blessed is the fruit of thy womb, Jesus.
1: Holy Mary, Mother of God, pray for us
0: Hail Mary, full of grace, the Lord is with thee. Blessed art thou amongst women, and blessed is the fruit of thy womb, Jesus.
1: Holy Mary, Mother of God, pray for us
0: Hail Mary, full of grace, the Lord is with thee. Blessed art thou amongst women, and blessed is the fruit of thy womb, Jesus.
1: Holy Mary,
0: Hail Mary, full of grace, the Lord is with thee. Blessed art thou amongst women, and blessed is the fruit of thy womb, Jesus.
1: Holy

0: second glorious mystery is the Ascension. Our Father who art in heaven, hallowed be thy name. Thy kingdom come, thy will be done on earth as it is in heaven.
1: Give us this day our daily bread, and forgive us our trespasses, as we forgive those who trespass against us. And lead us not into temptation,
0: Hail Mary, full of grace, the Lord is with thee. Blessed art thou amongst women, and blessed is the fruit of thy womb, Jesus.
1: Holy Mary, Mother of God, pray for us sinners now and at the hour of our death.
0: Hail Mary, full of grace, the Lord is with thee. Blessed art thou amongst women, and blessed is the fruit of thy womb, Jesus.
1: Holy Mary, Mother of God, pray for us sinners now and at the hour of our death.
0: Hail Mary, full of grace, the Lord is with thee. Blessed art thou amongst women, and blessed is the fruit of thy womb, Jesus.
1: Holy Mary, Mother of God, pray for us sinners.
0: Hail Mary, full of grace, the Lord is with thee. Blessed art thou amongst women, and blessed is the fruit of thy womb, Jesus.
1: Holy Mary, Mother of God, pray for us sinners now and
0: at the hour of our death. Hail Mary, full of grace, the Lord is with thee. Blessed art thou amongst women, and blessed is the fruit of thy womb, Jesus.
1: Holy Mary, Mother of God, pray for us sinners now and at the hour of our death.
0: Hail Mary, full of grace, the Lord is with thee. Blessed art thou amongst women, and blessed is the fruit of thy womb, Jesus.
1: Holy Mary, Mother of God, pray for us sinners now and at the hour of our death.
0: Hail Mary, full of grace, the Lord is with thee. Blessed art thou amongst women, and blessed is the fruit of thy womb, Jesus.
1: Holy Mary, Mother of God, pray for us sinners now and at the hour of our death.
0: Hail Mary, full of grace, the Lord is with thee. Blessed art thou amongst women, and blessed is the fruit of thy womb, Jesus.
1: Holy Mary, Mother of God, pray for us sinners now and at the hour of our death.
0: Hail Mary, full of grace, the Lord is with thee. Blessed art thou amongst women, and blessed is the fruit of thy womb, Jesus.
1: Holy Mary, Mother of God, pray for us sinners now and at the hour of our death.
0: Hail Mary, full of grace, the Lord is with thee. Blessed art thou amongst women, and blessed is the fruit of thy womb, Jesus.
1: Holy Mary, Mother of God, pray for us sinners now and at the hour of our death.

0: The third glorious mystery is the descent of the Holy Ghost upon the apostles of Mary. Our Father, who art in heaven, hallowed be thy name. Thy kingdom come, thy will be done on earth as it is in heaven.
1: Give us this day our daily bread, and forgive us our trespasses, as we forgive
0: Hail Mary, full of grace, the Lord is with thee. Blessed art thou amongst women, and blessed is the fruit of thy womb, Jesus.
1: Holy Mary, Mother of God, pray for us sinners now and at the hour of our death.
0: Hail Mary, full of grace, the Lord is with thee. Blessed art thou amongst women, and blessed is the fruit of thy womb, Jesus.
1: Holy Mary, Mother of God, pray for us sinners now and at the hour of our death.
0: Hail Mary, full of grace, the Lord is with thee. Blessed art thou amongst women, and blessed is the fruit of thy womb, Jesus.
1: Holy Mary,
0: Hail Mary, full of grace, the Lord is with thee. Blessed art thou amongst women, and blessed is the fruit of thy womb, Jesus.
1: Holy Mary, Mother of God, pray for us sinners now and at the hour of our death.
0: Hail Mary, full of grace, the Lord is with thee. Blessed art thou amongst women, and blessed is the fruit of thy womb, Jesus.
1: Holy Mary, Mother of God, pray for us sinners now and at the hour of our death.
0: Hail Mary, full of grace, the Lord is with thee. Blessed art thou amongst women, and blessed is the fruit of thy womb, Jesus.
1: Holy Mary, Mother of God, pray for us sinners now and at the hour of our death.
0: Hail Mary, full of grace, the Lord is with thee. Blessed art thou amongst women, and blessed is the fruit of thy womb, Jesus.
1: Holy Mary, Mother of God, pray for us sinners now and at the hour of our death.
0: Hail Mary, full of grace, the Lord is with thee. Blessed art thou amongst women, and blessed is the fruit of thy womb, Jesus.
1: Holy Mary, Mother of God,
0: Hail Mary, full of grace, the Lord is with thee. Blessed art thou amongst women, and blessed is the fruit of thy womb, Jesus.
1: Holy Mary, Mother of God, pray for us sinners now and at the hour of our death.
0: Hail Mary, full of grace, the Lord is with thee. Blessed art thou amongst women, and blessed is the fruit of thy womb, Jesus.
1: Holy Mary, Mother of God, pray for us sinners now and at the hour of our death.

0: Jesus.
1: Forgive us our sins, save us from fire and fire. Lead all souls to heaven, especially
0: those who are most in need of mercy. The fourth glorious mystery is the Assumption. Our Father, who art in heaven, hallowed be thy name. Thy kingdom come, thy will be done on earth as it is in heaven.
1: Give us this day our daily bread, and forgive us our trespasses, as we forgive those who trespass against us. And lead us not into temptation,
0: but deliver us from evil. Hail Mary, full of grace, the Lord is with thee. Blessed art thou among women, and blessed is the fruit of thy womb, Jesus.
1: Holy Mary, Mother of God, pray for us sinners, now and at the hour of our
0: death. Hail Mary, full of grace, the Lord is with thee. Blessed art thou among women, and blessed is the fruit of thy womb, Jesus.
1: Holy Mary, Mother of God, pray for us sinners, now and at the hour of our death.
0: Hail Mary, full of grace, the Lord is with thee. Blessed art thou among women, and blessed is the fruit of thy womb, Jesus.
1: Holy Mary, Mother of God, pray for us sinners,
0: Hail Mary, full of grace, the Lord is with thee. Blessed art thou among women, and blessed is the fruit of thy womb, Jesus.
1: Holy Mary, Mother of God, pray for us sinners now and at the hour of our death.
0: Hail Mary, full of grace, the Lord is with thee. Blessed art thou among women, and blessed is the fruit of thy womb, Jesus.
1: Holy Mary, Mother of God, pray for us sinners now and at the hour of our death.
0: Hail Mary, full of grace, the Lord is with thee. Blessed art thou among women, and blessed is the fruit of thy womb, Jesus.
1: Holy Mary, Mother of God, pray for us sinners now and at the hour of our death.
0: Hail Mary, full of grace, Lord is with thee. Blessed art thou among women, and blessed is the fruit of thy womb, Jesus.
1: Holy Mary, Mother of God, pray for us sinners now and at the hour of our death.
0: Hail Mary, full of grace, Lord is with thee. Blessed art thou among women, and blessed is the fruit of thy womb, Jesus.
1: Holy Mary, Mother of God, pray for us sinners now and at the hour of our death.
0: Hail Mary, full of grace, Lord is with thee. Blessed art thou among women, and blessed is the fruit of thy womb, Jesus.
1: Holy Mary, Mother of God, pray for us sinners now and at the hour of our death.
0: Hail Mary, full of grace, Lord is with thee. Blessed art thou among women, and blessed is the fruit of thy womb, Jesus.
1: Holy Mary, Mother of God, pray for us sinners now and at the hour of our death.

0: Jesus.
1: Forgive us our sins, save us from the fires of hell. Lead all souls to heaven, especially those most in need of
2: mercy. The fifth glorious mystery is the coronation. Our Father, who art in heaven, hallowed be thy name. Thy kingdom come, thy will be done on earth as it is in heaven.
1: Give us this day our daily bread, and forgive us our trespasses, as we forgive those who trespass against us. And lead us not into temptation, but deliver us from evil.
2: Hail Mary, full of grace, the Lord is with thee. Blessed art thou amongst women, and blessed is the fruit of thy womb, Jesus.
1: Holy Mary, Mother of God, pray for us sinners, now and at the hour of our death.
2: Hail Mary, full of grace, the Lord is with thee. Blessed art thou amongst women, and blessed is the fruit of thy womb, Jesus.
1: Holy Mary, Mother of God, pray for us sinners, now and at the hour of our death.
2: Hail Mary, full of grace, the Lord is with thee. Blessed art thou amongst women, and blessed is the fruit of thy womb, Jesus.
1: Holy Mary, Mother of God, pray for us sinners, now and at the hour of our death.
2: Hail Mary, full of grace, the Lord is with thee. Blessed art thou amongst women, and blessed is the fruit of thy womb, Jesus.
1: Holy Mary, Mother of God, pray for us sinners, now and at the hour of our death.
2: Full of grace, the Lord is with thee. Blessed art thou amongst women, and blessed is the fruit of thy womb, Jesus.
1: Holy Mary, Mother of God, pray for us sinners, now and at the hour of our death.
2: Hail Mary, full of grace, the Lord is with thee. Blessed art thou amongst women, and blessed is the fruit of thy womb, Jesus.
1: Holy Mary, Mother of God, pray for us sinners, now and at the hour of our death.
2: Hail Mary, full of grace, the Lord is with thee. Blessed art thou amongst women, and blessed is the fruit of thy womb, Jesus.
1: Holy Mary, Mother of God, pray for us sinners, now and at the hour of our death.
2: Hail Mary, full of grace, the Lord is with thee. Blessed art thou amongst women, and blessed is the fruit of thy womb, Jesus.
1: Holy Mary, Mother of God, pray for us sinners, now and at the hour of our death.
2: Hail Mary, full of grace, the Lord is with thee. Blessed art thou amongst women, and blessed is the fruit of thy womb, Jesus.
1: Holy Mary, Mother of God, pray for us sinners, now and at the hour of our death.
2: Hail Mary, full of grace, the Lord is with thee. Blessed art thou amongst women, and blessed is the fruit of thy womb, Jesus.
1: Holy Mary,

0: Forgive us our sins, and save us from the fire of hell. Lead all souls to heaven, especially those who need mercy. Hail, Holy Queen, Mother of Mercy, and Mother of Christ, and Christ, and Lord. To thee we cry out, our precious Son of the Trinity. To thee we send up our sighs, mourning, and weeping, and our fountain of tears. Turn the most gracious heaven to thee, and to the mercy of the Lord. And after this, thy grace thou hast shown unto us the blessed fruit of thy womb, Jesus. Upon the blood of thy Son, Jesus, and the Lord.
1: Pray for us, O Holy Mother of God. Let us pray. O God, whose only begotten Son, by his life, death, and resurrection, hath purchased for us the rewards of eternal salvation, grant, we beseech thee, as a meditating upon these mysteries of the Most Holy Rosary of the Blessed Virgin Mary, we may imitate what they contain and obtain what they promise, through the same Christ our Lord.
2: Amen.

0: The first thing is that we have to constantly remind ourselves that this could be our last moment. We have to live every day of our life as though we will never have the opportunity to return to the confessional, as though we will never have the opportunity to ask for forgiveness again. And if we do that, we won't fall into sin. If we live our entire life as though we will never have the possibility of going back to the confessional, we will make sure that we don't fall into grave sin. At the same point, at those opportunities that we do have to return to the confessional, we should make them count. Not just constantly depending upon the confessional to bring us back into the grace of God, but to use the confessional in very much the same way that we receive Holy Communion, as a growth of spiritual life, as a growth in the spiritual life itself, and in the life of grace within our own hearts. We have to go to the confessional not just because we're in the state of sin, but also because we want to love God more. The confessional is not supposed to be a scary place where all we do is get punished. The confessional is supposed to be another home where we can beg for God to help us to do penance for the sins that we have committed. It is a sign of God's love for us. And it must not be misused.
1: Every time you look at the Sacred Heart, there is a grace coming from Him. It's infallible. You are in distress, you are in temptation, look at the Sacred Heart. Immediately you will find consolation. You need some grace, more faith, more charity, more purity, more justice, I don't know, more prudence, suggestions, advice, look at the Sacred Heart. And immediately you will receive the answer. So, mighty faithful, let's believe. Let's believe in the love of God.
2: Litany of the Sacred Heart of Jesus. Lord, have mercy on us. Christ, have mercy on us. Lord, have mercy on us. Christ, hear us. Christ, graciously hear us. God, the Father of heaven, have mercy on us. God, the Son, Redeemer of the world, have mercy on us. God, the Holy Ghost, have mercy on us. Holy Trinity, one God, have mercy on us. Heart of Jesus, Son of the Eternal Father, have mercy on us. Heart of Jesus, formed by the Holy Ghost in the womb of the Virgin Mother, have mercy on us. Heart of Jesus, substantially united to the Word of God, have mercy on us. Heart of Jesus of infinite majesty, have mercy on us. Heart of Jesus, sacred temple of God, have mercy on us. Heart of Jesus, tabernacle of the Most High, have mercy on us. Heart of Jesus, house of God and gate of heaven, have mercy on us. Heart of Jesus, burning furnace of charity, have mercy on us. Heart of Jesus, abode of justice and love, have mercy on us. Heart of Jesus, full of goodness and love, have mercy on us. Heart of Jesus, abyss of all virtues, have mercy on us. Heart of Jesus, most worthy of all praise, have mercy on us. Heart of Jesus, King and center of all hearts, have mercy on us. Heart of Jesus, in whom are all the treasures of wisdom and knowledge, have mercy on us. Heart of Jesus, in whom dwells the fullness of divinity, have mercy on us. Heart of Jesus, in whom the Father was well pleased, have mercy on us. Heart of Jesus, of whose fullness we have all received, have mercy on us. Heart of Jesus, desire of the everlasting hills, have mercy on us. Heart of Jesus, patient and most merciful, have mercy on us. Heart of Jesus, enriching all who invoke thee, have mercy on us. Heart of Jesus, fountain of life and holiness, have mercy on us. Heart of Jesus, propitiation for our sins, have mercy on us. Heart of Jesus, loaded down with opprobrium, have mercy on us. Heart of Jesus, bruised for our offenses, have mercy on us. Heart of Jesus, obedient to death, have mercy on us. Heart of Jesus, pierced with a lance, have mercy on us. Heart of Jesus, source of all consolation, have mercy on us. Heart of Jesus, our life and resurrection, have mercy on us. Heart of Jesus, our peace and our reconciliation, have mercy on us. Heart of Jesus, victim for our sins, have mercy on us. Heart of Jesus, salvation of those who trust in thee, have mercy on us. Heart of Jesus, hope of those who die in thee, have mercy on us. Heart of Jesus, delight of all the saints, have mercy on us. Lamb of God, who taketh away the sins of the world, spare us, O Lord. Lamb of God, who taketh away the sins of the world, graciously hear us, O Lord. Lamb of God, who takes away the sins of the world, have mercy on us. Jesus, meek and humble of heart, make our hearts like unto thine. Let us pray. Almighty and eternal God, look upon the heart of thy most beloved Son, and upon the praises and satisfaction which he offers thee in the name of sinners. And to those who implore thy mercy, in thy great goodness, grant forgiveness in the name of the same Jesus Christ, thy Son, who with thee livest and reignest, world without end. Amen.

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1: So the epistle for the eighth Sunday after Pentecost is taken from Romans chapter 8. Brethren, we are debtors not to the flesh to live according to the flesh. For if you live according to the flesh, you shall die. But if by the Spirit you mortify the deeds of the flesh, you shall live. For whosoever are led by the Spirit of God, they are the sons of God. For you have not received the spirit of bondage again in fear, but you have received the spirit of adoption of sons, whereby we cry, Abba, Father. For the Spirit himself giveth testimony to our spirit that we are the sons of God, and if sons, heirs also, heirs indeed of God, and joint heirs with Christ. Please stand for the Holy Gospel. The Gospel is taken from Luke chapter 16. At that time, Jesus spoke to his disciples this parable. There was a certain rich man who had a steward, and the same was accused unto him that he had wasted his goods. And he called him and said to him, How is it that I hear this of thee? Give an account of thy stewardship, for now thou canst be steward no longer. And the steward said within himself, What shall I do? Because my Lord taketh away from me the stewardship. To dig I am not able, to beg I am ashamed. I know what I will do, that when I shall be removed from the stewardship, they may receive me into their houses. Therefore, calling together every one of his Lord's debtors, he said to the first, How much dost thou owe my Lord? But he said, 100 barrels of oil. And he said to him, Take thy barrel and sit down quickly and write 50. And then he said to another, And how much dost thou owe? Who said, 100 quarters of wheat. He said to him, Take thy bill and write 80. And the Lord commended the unjust steward, for as much as he had done wisely, for the children of this world are wiser in their generation than the children of light. And I say to you, make unto you friends of the mammon of iniquity, that when you shall fail, they may receive you into everlasting dwellings. Please be seated. For whosoever are led by the Spirit of God, they are the sons of God. In the Father, and of the Son, and of the Holy Ghost, amen. We kind of have this very clear picture painted in our mind. Being led by the Spirit, these are the children of light versus then the children of the world. And this is something that our Lord goes over many times for us. The apostles, they'll go over and help us to understand. If you want to be truly a follower of our Lord, well, then you have to cast off the things of this world. Things that certainly will lead us astray, lead us away from Almighty God. And so that's where then we talk in about the children of light versus the children of this world. I mean, very clearly we see that in the gospel account, the unjust steward, he's commended by his Lord for being just that, unjust. And being unjust, obviously, he cheats. You know, he tells these people to write different things in order to get ahead, and then he is rewarded for that. And so that is where then we look at, obviously, the children of this world. Yes, they can be, in a sense, smarter or more cunning, but in a large sense, where does it get them? You know, is it going to get them to heaven? Certainly not. And that is where then he talks about, you know, making friends with these ones of iniquity, ones of sin, so that they'll be able to take you into their eternal dwellings. And that eternal dwellings will obviously be away from God. And so it's good for us to kind of see that picture that is painted for us. And then also when we're contemplating and thinking about being led by the Spirit, led by God, again, we take the occasion to look at our pilgrimage, certainly. Last week we had the Feast of St. James, which is the famous pilgrimage of Santiago, July 25th. And I mentioned last Sunday also, we had the Feast of St. Anne, where the relic of St. Anne was out for veneration. I know some of you went down for that, in a sense, made your little pilgrimage to Arvada to go to this holy place where we have the relic of St. Anne. And so it reminds us of what is truly a pilgrimage, of going to a holy place. My other assignments, there's always been a pilgrimage. When I was in New York, there was the Auriesville pilgrimage with the North American martyrs. Whether you would go and you would walk the same grounds of where they were killed. You know, for some of them were killed on the United States side. And then in Post Falls, they're actually finishing their Cataldo pilgrimage today, where they walk 53 miles over 3 days, Friday, Saturday, Sunday. And they go to a shrine that is dedicated to the Sacred Heart, Father DeSchmidt, where he passed through. And so again, you know, as we think about this, as we consider these different pilgrimages and see, you know, one, why do we make these pilgrimages? As I mentioned to you, they can be in thanksgiving to Almighty God for the graces that He has given to us. So we want to be thankful for God, and that obviously is one of the reasons for the start of the pilgrimage to Mother Cabrini, and thanksgiving to God for the graces that have been given to the parish. But also, as I mentioned last week, that can be something that we ask for the help that we need to fight against the temptations, to fight against the sins that we've fallen into. I mean, in a sense, to help us to be truly sons of God. You know, again, led by the Spirit of God. I mean, that is, as I say, that is the purpose of why we go on a pilgrimage. You know, again, it is not a physical feat to try to say, okay, I can make the 50 miles of this. I can make the 2 days. I mean, if that's your intention, then I would recommend you just stay home. Our intention is to give glory to God. And that's why I say in whatever capacity that you can, whether you walk 1 mile, whether you walk the 50 miles, whether you help with support vehicles, whether you help with the food, these are all ways that we can give honor and glory to God. But it's also a means for us to try to remember of why. Why do we have pilgrimages? I mean, truly, in a sense, why has the church always had these different places to go to, these holy grounds? It is to give back to God what He has given to us. And so that's where when you have sometimes for souls, maybe they've lived a bad life. And so therefore they're given that sense, okay, for your penance, you need to do a pilgrimage. I mean, in times of old, this is what some people did to make reparation for their sins. They would walk a pilgrimage. I mean, all of us realize we have our sins to make up for. And that certainly can be one of the main intentions that we have as we walk the pilgrimage. And as I say, that's granted why some people want to maybe make some extra steps and walk some extra miles because of that. Because they are trying to make up for their sins of their life. And what better means than doing a pilgrimage? Yes, because it is difficult. It is hard. But that pilgrimage is also a means for you to sanctify your soul. And so that's why I say then to truly focus on what is the spirit that I must have for this pilgrimage. I am coming to give glory to God. I mean, that is the purpose of why you come on a pilgrimage. And so that is where we must try to understand and to realize that intention. And then to make sure that we have that proper spirit. That we have that intention of why we go on this pilgrimage. As I say, you think of Santiago, you think of Cataldo, you think of Orisville, you think of our pilgrimage. The intention is the same thing, to give glory to God. You know, and whether you walk for a month at Santiago, whether you walk for 2 days at our pilgrimage or 3 days, whatever it may be, that is not what matters. What matters is how we come with a spirit of that intention that we bring. I mean, are we truly walking as sons of God? Because you certainly don't want to be children of the world as we do this. That, as I say, it's more of just a physical feat for you to be able to accomplish. You've got your music that you're listening to, you're walking at your pace. You're certainly not dressed modestly. I mean, that's certainly not what we want in our pilgrimage. But we have to understand the great grace that we're offered with this pilgrimage. And this is a great opportunity for all of us to take part in. And so that's where it's important for us then to understand what God is calling us to with this. You know, and that's where, you know, maybe we've made the pilgrimage many times. Maybe our life hasn't changed much because of that. But this can be the year for us because we have the people that ask us, what are you doing? Why are you walking? Why are you walking such a far distance? And so we can be a help to these people as they see that. As they understand, why are we doing this? And again, people will just say, wow, that's really cool or that's interesting. But we have to understand why we're going too. I mean, in a large sense, we have to ask ourselves that question. Why are we going? You know, why are we making this pilgrimage? Because to the world, it seems foolish. And as I say, you have some people who think, like, that's just nuts what you're doing. And so we've got to understand ourselves and be, you know, committed to that. Have the proper conviction of why we go. I mean, that's where, when we understand we're a pilgrim in this life itself, and we will have to hold account for at the end of our life. You know, God will ask us, just as we see with the steward, you know, his Lord is asking him, you know, make an account of your stewardship. You seem like you have failed in what you're

as a, you know, at the end of our pilgrimage on August 12th, we can ask ourselves, how did I spend this pilgrimage? How did I walk? Did I have the proper spirit? Was I complaining the whole time? Was I talking the whole time and never really gained anything spiritually from it? Well, that's a good reflection for you from those 2 days. But that's a reflection we must make every day of our life. How have I spent this past day? How have I spent my life? Have I spent it truly as a son of God? Or am I more or less just a child of this world? I mean, again, that's where we must understand we are pilgrims truly every day of our life. Whether we make the Mother Cabrini pilgrimage or not, we're still a pilgrim. We're still walking this journey every day. And so that's why it's important for us to have a true spirit for the pilgrimage itself, but hopefully that will then reflect upon our daily life too. And that's why I say it's not some physical feat that someone like prepares themselves to walk, you know, Santiago. You know, whether they walk the 30 days in a row, 500 miles, whatever it may be. They prepare themselves for that physically, and then when they're done with that, okay, well, I'm done. You know, I've chalked that off my bucket list. But that's not the way that our life should be led. And that's why I say when you make the pilgrimage, it doesn't matter how many miles you plan on walking. If it helps you spiritually, then it was a success. Even if you walked 1 mile, or you dropped off burritos the first morning and that was the last you saw the pilgrimage. Again, when you do these things with the proper spirit and the proper understanding of it, I don't know how many times we need to go over that, but you look at sacred scripture and you look at the church itself and they remind us time and time again, be a son of God, live by the spirit of God, not by the world. They repeat that over and over and over and over again for us because they know how weak we are. We know how drawn we are to the world, to the fashions of the world, to the materialistic part of the world. They know that. And so that is why the church gives us to understand you have got to stay away from that. Because it will lead you to the eternal dwellings of the sons of iniquity. And so yes, a pilgrimage is a great opportunity for us to make reparation for our sin. It is a great opportunity for us to walk in the heat, to walk in the elements, to make this pilgrimage. Yes, and trying to do it without complaining and trying to be accepting of what happens. We're doing it for the glory of God. And so that's why it's so important for us to have such a spirit of that. You know, what is the spirit of a pilgrim? Again, we've been through that before. Prayer and sacrifice. What does that remind us of? Our Lady of Fatima. Our Lady of Fatima and the 3 children. And so that is something that when you think about those children's lives, I mean, they sacrificed every day. These little children, they understood it. They made these sacrifices to God. And so they offered these things to make reparation to Almighty God. It was one of the things that Francisco, that he constantly would say after having the visions, he wanted to make reparation and to console Almighty God because he seemed so sad because of sin. And you think of the sacrifices these children made at such young ages. It's impressive to see that. And so that should help us then to also to formulate our own intentions, our own spirit for this pilgrimage coming up. That we want to walk it for the glory of God. That we want to do it in order to be pleasing to God. To have the proper spirit of prayer and sacrifice. And so keep these things

0: in mind, obviously. You know, let us renew that true spirit of a pilgrim so that it will help us in our daily life, not just for the 2 days, but it will help us daily. Because at the end of our life, God will ask and see, what did you do with the stewardship I gave to you? How did you use the talents that I gave to you? He will ask that question from every single one of us. And again, we know not the day nor the hour when God will call us. I mean, obviously, pray for a prepared death so that you have the time to think and to pray and to make your soul, make your peace with God. How many souls do just die an unprepared death and very quickly? I mean, have we thought about that? How would God find us right now? Would he refer to us as an unjust steward? Or would he find us as a faithful one? So as I say, let us renew the true spirit of a pilgrim for our pilgrimage, but then for it to help us every day of our life. Now, why are we going on this pilgrimage? So therefore, let us be an example by our spirit. Let us be an example by the demeanor that we carry. Let us be an example by the modesty that we have. That we are called to be a witness to Almighty God. And called to be a witness to, obviously, the world around us. Maybe a world that will think that we're foolish to walk these 50 miles. So be it. They're not our judge. But too often we get caught up into worrying about the people around us. And so if we go in with this true spirit of a pilgrim into our own pilgrimage, God willing, it will show us the graces that we need for after that, for every day of our life, until God will call us. So if we're led by the Spirit and mortify the deeds of the flesh, we shall live for all eternity. In the Father and of the Son.
1: The pouring out of animal blood in the Old Testament was a sign of contrition and a rendering of the life of the sinner who offered the sacrifice back to God. That means living for God. If your life has been given to God, then your life is to be used as God sees fit. It's not just a token offering. God, I offer you my life, and then go about your business as if nothing's changed. I can't say that I'm giving you my car and not hand over the keys and let you use it as you see fit. The blood of animals itself had no power, of course, to wash away sin, but it was the contrition of the one offering the sacrifice which was pleasing to God. Contrition means conversion. One who does not agree to give up his sinful ways is clearly not sorry for his sinful ways. Sorrow means amending our ways. The same was true in the Old Testament as in the New. And now we have not merely a symbol of contrition in the pouring out of animal blood, but we have the blood of God to wash away our sins. But it will avail us nothing if we do not repent, convert, amend our ways. Our life is poured out symbolically for our sins, while his blood is poured out literally. He is our victim. The blood of a mere man would have no more effect on our salvation than the blood of animals, for our offense is against an infinite God, and thus the sacrifice to atone for that offense must also be infinite. But while we offer him as a sign of our contrition, that means that we must offer literally our lives. To live then for him, to give him authority to do what he wills with our lives. For he has purchased our lives. They are his. If they are not, or if we live as though they are not, then we are not saved. Our lives are put to his purposes if we have converted. How much more the blood of Christ, says St. Paul. The blood of Christ cleanses our conscience from dead works. Yes, the blood of Christ is poured over us in the confessional, we are made whole again. But more than this, we are expected after confession and after receiving his precious blood in Holy Communion to be free from dead works. This is the conversion of life. This is living for Christ. So what are dead works? If grace is the life of the soul, then dead works are those thoughts, words, deeds which deprive the soul of grace or which do not contribute to our holiness. They have no life in them. Sure, we know the difference between mortal and venial sin, but every work which is not pleasing to God is dead. There is no life in it. It contributes not to our salvation. We are to be free from such works, we're told. What does that mean? It means that we should do only those things which are in conformity to the will of God. Everything that is not a sin can be a good work, therefore. Now, this is not confusing. We don't have to think, what does God want in this situation, in this situation, in this situation? No, what's in conformity with the will of God is what's in conformity with our state in life, our vocation. Are we making the most of the graces God offers us here and now? Watching a movie, singing, listening to music, eating, all these things can be sources of grace if they're in accordance with our vocation, with our state in life, with what God has asked of us, and if we have the proper intention. And what intention is that? Well, it's the intention we make in the morning offering, that everything we do will serve the Sacred Heart of Jesus, or some such intention. It's sort of like clocking in at the beginning of your shift at work. We wake up in the morning and we say, everything's for you now, God. Practically, it's imagining that we are taking care of Christ's business, that we are working on his estate. We are his loving servants. That dinner you're making, the diaper you're changing, the commute to work, the homework assignment you have, even your whole self, the recreation you're taking, the food you're enjoying, all of these assignments are from Christ, who has purchased us with his blood. They are his assignments, for he has purchased us. We're just borrowing those things. We're doing what he's asking us to do. It's not our action at all. This is why we receive the body and blood of Christ in the Eucharist, so that we can have his life in us, not only by grace, but to be fortified through the Eucharist. For he has purchased our lives. They are his now. He unites our life to his. So we live with a life without dead works. The Eucharist fortifies us to this end. Consider this. The blood of God shed on Calvary frees us not only from Adam's sin, but from our own personal sin, and gives us the grace to make every act a prayer, to make everything we do pleasing to God, even as the actions of Christ, to make our actions, as it were, divine. That is Christ acting in and through us. No more are we mere mortals, but in the state of grace, our actions are those of creatures full of the life of God. If we have supernatural life in us, then we are capable of supernatural acts. Everything we do, everything we touch, is then touched by a supernatural being. Dead works are those which do not come from that life in us, but from our own light and strength. And they are not salvific. They will not lead us to salvation. In the end, they are worthless. And the devil loves to make us forget this and rather live in fear of God than with confidence. Again, normal actions which we can do every day can merit eternal life because they can be the actions of Christ. They can be the actions of someone alive with Christ's life. That's pretty amazing. I think it's funny, you travel around and tourist things, and you know, George Washington slept here. Big deal. Some famous guy put his head on this pillow. So what? We're talking about supernatural acts. Things that we can do that have eternal ramifications. Sure, I hope George Washington was in the state of grace and that he fell asleep for the honor and glory of God. But we can do infinitely more all the time than simply natural acts. That's amazing. We're transformed by grace into creatures with this power. How different it is from the desperate and dark view of those who say that nothing we can do can be of any value, that we are so corrupt that all we can hope for is God to be merciful to us because we have believed on the name of Jesus. No, we are so much more than that. Everything we do can be of great value. By living as Christians, just doing normal little things, we can be infinitely pleasing to God because we are Christ's and we have His life in us. We do His will. His work is holy. How much better than that than being selfish or complaining about food or work, things we don't like, trying to avoid difficult things rather than just doing them? Seeing the grace that's involved, the growth in holiness. Holiness can be in the mundane things, the ordinary things that we do every day, but we have to choose that, to live for Christ, for our loving Master. He Himself gave us the example. All that He did in conformity with the will of God. There was more merit, for example, in our Lord's eating a fig than all the greatest chefs of Europe feeding all the kings who ever lived. Because our Lord ate that fig as an act that was pleasing to God in conformity with the will of God. Something so little and simple. Anything else is emptiness, white noise, sound and fury signifying nothing. Everything we do can be a supernatural act if we have this grace in us and we have made an intention to grow in holiness and please God at every opportunity. So we renew that intention every once in a while. All for You, God. It's the point of a morning offering. It should be something we discuss with Him after we've received Holy Communion. I give my whole life to You. The blood of Christ frees us from the darkness of a merely natural existence. We, of all men, can know, love, and serve God in this world and have eternal ramifications of our actions. Why us, out of the billions and billions of people who have ever lived and ever will live? Most of mankind has not or does not know our Lord, and many who do not live in conformity with His love for us, but rather live selfishly. How much wasted energy is there? Imagine if all that energy were done in a state of grace. This is why we have Lent, to join the battle with renewed resolution. The battle heats up during Lent, and it's not about a time of increased suffering. It's a time of increased merit, a time to push the world a little farther away and commit more deeply to the service of our Master, to increase that life of grace in us. But merit has a price. If the blood of goats and of oxen and the ashes of heifers sanctify to the cleansing of the flesh, as God so ordained in the Old Testament, how much more the blood of Christ to cleanse our souls? So here we come to the end of Lent. And we can ask ourselves that question of St. Ignatius of Loyola. What have I done for Christ? What am I doing for Christ? What will I do for Christ? But why does our ramping it up have to end with Lent? Lent should be a renewal of life, not simply a hiatus from our selfishness. What will we do for Christ? He's given us His blood. Come to Him in confession. Come to Him in communion. It's all He wants, nothing more. Yes, He knows your sinfulness, your faults, your failings, your imperfections, and all the rest. He knows exactly what you are, and He stands there with His arms wide open, just waiting for you. So we can live lives worthy of such gifts. Live a life of gratitude, thanking Him for that forgiveness, for that cleansing blood. Live so as to please Him who so much wants to embrace us He will embrace us, sins and all, that he may forgive our sins. But we have to want that. And want that means that we want to change. Maybe we don't want to give up our sinful ways, but we know we want the alternative. And this is the great trick of the devil, to convince us that we don't deserve the love of God or that God won't want us. It's a lie, and we must not believe it. There is nothing God won't do for us if only we will let him. Sign on every day as, say, a member of his staff, as it were. Make your every action his action. If we stay away, then, we are to blame for our downfall. Disbelief, weakness, habitual sin, whatever is the problem, there is only one solution, and he's right there. This is what St. Paul means by the words, "How much more the blood of Christ?" He means that there is nothing impossible for those who are bathed in and drink this blood of Christ, which saves us. There is no sorrow so great that he has not tasted 1,000 times more, or that he cannot soothe or console, or any wound he cannot heal. How much more the blood of Christ, that we may be freed from dead works and live in light and grace, such that all we do has merit unto eternal life. We enter into Passiontide now, so we come and stand before our Savior, for this is the time of greatest grace, to convert and to live as those who have been purchased by the blood of Christ, free from dead works, alive then, in the greatest sense of the word. In the name of the Father, and of the Son, and of the Holy Ghost.
2: Because we must ask ourselves today, who or what possesses my heart? What is at the center and the focus of my thoughts, my desires, my sentiments? This is a profound question for all of us, because this is the key to our life. You know, we must never be deceived, despite the evil of the world, in thinking that the world is victorious over us. Our Lord still offers his grace. Our Lord still produces saints. Our Lord's works and graces are still powerful to transform us and make us holy, make us into saints by means of not only his laws, but also by means of the sacraments and the sacramentals of the church, which are for us and at our disposal for that. But we must be willing to be open to that. We must make them the heart of our hearts.
3: In the name of the Father, and the Son, and the Holy Ghost. Amen. Come, Holy Ghost, fill the hearts of thy faithful, and kindle in them the fire of thy love. Send forth thy Spirit, and they shall be created, and thou shalt renew the face of the earth. Let us pray. O God, who didst instruct the hearts of thy faithful, by light of the Holy Ghost, grant that by the gift of the same Spirit, to be ever truly wise, rejoice in his consolation, through the same Christ our Lord. Amen. Hail Mary, full of grace, the Lord is with thee. Blessed art thou among women, and blessed is the fruit of thy womb, Jesus. Holy Mary, Mother of God, pray for us sinners now and at the hour of our death. Amen. Our Lady, Mother of Sorrows, pray for us. In the name of the Father, and the Son, and the Holy Ghost. Amen. We come to day 3, and we are following the sorrowful mysteries of the Rosary for our virtual mission. The third sorrowful mystery is the crowning of our Lord with thorns. The sacred head of our Lord has a crown, and not just a wreath, but a very cap of thorns on his head. It's a special torture that deserves its own consideration, both for its special pain, but also because of its symbolism. The head is the most noble member of the body. physically, of course, this is where the senses will collect information and it is changed into intellectual content that the mind can think about. Mentally, of course, there's a superiority of the head. This is where the wonderful complex brain is, where all the other members of the body feed information and from where the rest of man is governed. And of course, spiritually, because here resides the intentions, the aspirations of human nature. This is where the first operations of the intellectual soul of man are formed. This is where the distinctions between good and evil are made. Choosing the good, choosing what is true, choosing what is right. All this is up there in the head. Right? So the head is a very noble member, the most noble member of the human body. The ancients would show recognition for great accomplishments, art, poetry, writing, by crowning the head with laurel, placing a crown of laurel on the head, this noble member. Even athletes would receive a crown on the head. Of course, kings were crowned on the head. This would signify their wisdom and the dignity of their office. Even for ourselves, if we were ever in danger, an immediate reaction is to protect the head. The first impulse is to protect the head. It's precisely because of the honorable position of the head that the abuse to it is so much more significant. In the Old Testament, there's a story of King David sending messengers to Hunan, and they are mistreated. They are purposely insulted. How are they insulted? But by having their heads shaved and half of their beards cut off. A blow in the face is a special affront. You could say it's the highest affront. In the past, it was an invitation to a duel. Well, there's a duel going on in the Passion, a duel between the goodness of Christ and, of course, the evil of his persecutors. So it shouldn't be a surprise that in the history of the Passion, we have a special affront to the sacred head with thorns. A second mocking of him as well, an opportunity for another mocking. He had been mocked the night before by the Jews in his imprisonment, and now he's going to be assailed by the Roman soldiers and mocked by them, mocked by the whole band. The evangelist Saint Matthew, he gives us a description of this particular torment. So the gospel reads, "Then the soldiers of the governor, taking Jesus in the hall, gathered together unto him the whole band, and stripping him, they clothed him with purple, and plaiting a crown of thorns, they put it upon his head, and a reed in his right hand, and bowing the knee before him, they began to salute him, and they mocked him, saying, Hail, King of the Jews. And spitting upon him, they took the reed and struck his head." We see that the scourging of our Lord was hardly over when this new suffering began. We read that the whole band, the cohort, took part in the sport of mocking the king, a mock king, as I saw. They took an old military coat, long discarded, and they threw it about the bruised and bleeding shoulders of Christ. And in his holy hands, bound, they put a scepter, a broken reed, and they looked for a suitable thing to be a crown, and they came across the thorns. These thorns, which they discovered by twining them together, would work well for their purposes of mockery. Sharp thorns that pierce the sacred head of our Lord. And we know from the relic of the crown of thorns, that relic brought back to France by King Louis IX, and also the same relic that was rescued in the fires not too long ago from the great Church of Notre Dame. The crown of thorns was in fact a cap. The reliquary itself is in a form of a wreath. It stretches out to be a cap. And this cap was put upon the head of our Lord. And so difficult was this instrument of torture to handle that the soldiers found it necessary to push it down on the head of our Lord with rods. And not only did they push it down, but they pushed it into the sacred head of our Lord and striking the head of our Lord. It's really impossible for us to imagine this suffering, the intensity of the pain that these thorns would have caused in the sacred head of Christ. St. Leonard of Port Maurice has an interesting comparison. He was a fiery Franciscan preacher of the 18th century, and he gives this testimony. He says, "A single thorn that penetrates the foot of a lion causes him so much pain that the king of the beast roars and rages and fills the forest with his howling. What a terrible pain, then, must be so many thorns, which penetrated not the padded foot, but the tender head of Jesus. Indeed, when the head suffers, the pain cannot be slight. And what would only be a slight pain in any other member of the body becomes in the head a veritable torture." The head is a very sensitive part of the human anatomy. At all times, of course, throughout the Passion, our Lord would carry this torture with him. He will bear the crown of thorns to the cross. And there's a very practical and horrifying reason for this, in that it could not be removed without directly causing the death of Christ. You take this cap of thorns out, he would have bled to death. So while the head of Jesus is racked with this pain, the soldiers admiring their work, they mock him, they salute him with the most vile of insults. Doesn't take much imagination to paint the picture of this. But what's so astounding in our Lord, we could say the response of our Lord, is his silence. Our Lord endures it. He never complains. He doesn't cry out, even at this hateful demonstration. He is quiet. And we see in all this another victory of Christ, another triumph of our Lord in this hour of the crowning with thorns. Ever since that day when our Lord is crowned, he has been the cause of many a triumph. Many a corruptible crown has been discarded for the thorny crown of Christ. Generous souls prefer that crown. Many a youthful, generous heart has been moved and has preferred to live the hidden life in religion, in a cloister, than to wear a crown of worldly success. This is because of the triumph of Christ in the crowning of thorns. And that thorn-crowned head of Christ still triumphs. It still triumphs. Why? Because the causes of that particular suffering, they still exist. It's the most universal opinion of those who write on the crowning of thorns that our Lord endured the suffering in a special way to atone for the sins of thought. In a world so indifferent to the law of God, we could say that the greatest fault of humanity is that loss of the sense of sin, the loss of the sense of shame, of guilt for having offended God. But remember that God, from Sinai, thundered the last two commandments. He gave us two commandments that forbade us against sins of thought. Thou shalt not covet thy neighbor's wife. Thou shalt not covet thy neighbor's goods, thy neighbor's things. Covetousness, it's in the thought, desire of the thought. So we have to be reminded of the reality and the iniquity of these sins of the mind. It's conceivable that among the damned in hell, there are those who do not commit any evil action to put them there, but nevertheless committed an evil thought, a grievous thought, that plunged them into hell. That's sufficient. The sins of thought may be of different types. We often talk about morbid desire, morbid delight, I should say. There is a joy that one can take in improper pleasure, in sins already committed. There can be a desire, a looking for ways to commit sins, to fulfill what is enjoyed in the thought in action. You have sins of thought that can be committed against justice, against charity, against faith, against hope, against prudence, against temperance. So many different types of offenses against God just through thought alone. And see how displeasing to God these sins of thought are just in this torture of the thorn-crowned head of our Lord. What a great responsibility those carry who instill bad thoughts by writing improper things, suggestive things, making bad movies. Immodesty, all sorts of ways that engender bad thoughts into their spectators. What a great responsibility. Those that make their livelihood through calumny, through detraction. Those whose purpose is to sow discord in the thoughts of others, suspicions in the thoughts of others, rash judgments in their readers. What a great responsibility they have, a cooperation in the sins of thoughts of others. Listen to the condemnation of Christ upon the sins of thought. He says in the Gospel of St. Matthew, "For from the heart come forth evil thoughts, murders, adulteries, fornications, thefts, false testimonies, blasphemies. These are the things that defile a man," says our Lord. It all begins inside. It all begins in the thought, in the intention. We can see in this third sorrowful mystery an attack as well upon the kingship of our Lord Jesus Christ. Our Lord is king. Our Lord is king, and his enemies say, just like Satan said, "I will not serve." Christ is king. Christ is king in his church. Christ is king through his church. The church is what we call supranational. It stands above the nations of the world. It's not contained by any one of them. He is king of families. It's a great moment when the family can invite our Lord into their house, enthrone him, make him king in their home. State that his laws are their laws. He rules in that way in families. And I recommend so much to our families to have that enthronement, a special ceremony of Christ within the home, and to state, "I'm not going to allow anything come into this home that will contradict the kingship of Christ." And of course, Christ is king of our soul. His rule is supernatural. He rules through grace, through supernatural life. Grace has an influence on us. We act so much differently, so much better under the influence of grace. It's a governing of Christ over the soul. What a gentle and sweet and peaceful rule that is. It's not a tyrannical rule of our passions, the tyrannical rule of the temptations of the devil, or the temptations of the world. We're telling Christ, I'm here to serve you. I'm not going to follow those that say, I will not serve. Those that commit sins through thoughts, they say that, I will not serve. No, I submit my thoughts to Christ, to the influence of his grace. So, my dear faithful, let our Lord conquer your heart. Let him conquer your heart in this horrific scene of the crowning of thorns, in this horrific scene of our Lord's humiliation. And resolve to watch over your thoughts. Guard your mind against the assaults of the world, the flesh, the devil. Guard your eyes in what they see and what they read. In general, of course, to guard all of your senses. We have to be on the alert, especially if we know through experience our weakness and the different areas in which that weakness can be exploited. We have to be very much on guard in our senses. We can continue a bit of a self-examination here. Guard yourself against other thoughts, the sins of pride, the sins of arrogance, the thoughts of pride, the thoughts of arrogance, thoughts of anger, rebellious thoughts, and of course the impurities of the mind. All these we fight them right in the beginning so they don't take off. And give yourself to our Lord Jesus Christ. Make him your king. Make him the king of your heart. Make him the king of your home. Pray to him and say, Jesus, king and center of all hearts, by the coming of thy kingdom, grant us peace. In the name of the Father, and the Son, and the Holy Ghost. Amen.

0: And so, my dear faithful, we contemplate, as always, the mighty works that God has performed through his saints. And the saint of today, Saint Nicholas of Tolentino, was a very exceptional young man. When he was brought into this world, he showed already no great promise of virtue and of goodness, and that he was, as it were, destined for a very great work. He was actually born in a semi-miraculous manner, in the sense that his parents were barren, and yet they went to the shrine of Saint Nicholas of Myra, the very famous saint of Saint Nicholas, and then he was there that they conceived, and so they got a child through the intercession of Saint Nicholas, and so that is why he is given that name. That is how he received his name of Nicholas. And yet, even as a young boy, he seemed a gift of God, and so he spent many of his days, you know, taking care of the practice of virtue, and especially of advancing in his studies. And yet it's exactly when he began to reflect upon what he should do with this life that God had given to him, he decided to become an Augustinian, which is a religious order that follows the rule of Saint Augustine. And yet he lived, in spite of his religious desire of living a life of peace and union with God, nonetheless in very troubled times in this 13th century. In the 13th century, there was a great rivalry between two great powers, that is to say, the power of the emperor, who was the descendant of Charlemagne, who was basically the emperor of the West, the Holy Roman Emperor, we call him. And so he was, of course, very much interested in the dominions and the expansion of his domains. And yet there is also the papacy who, though, has a divine commission, though, to rule and to also to bring souls to heaven. And so these great powers were often conflicting. And it was exactly in this time that this continuous conflict, we could say, between the empire and the papacy came to a very violent conclusion, or violent uprisings, because of this fundamental disorder, where oftentimes where the politicians want to interfere in religious matters and religious leaders want to talk all about politics, which is a time that we are very much in, where we can see the politicians talk always about morality, whereas the bishops are talking all the time about politics. And so that profound disorder that we see in our day and age was something even more acute in the times of St. Nicholas of Tolentino. And so he will spend much of his efforts not to reconcile these parties, but to put them in their proper place, that is to say, according to justice, according to their duties, what are they supposed to be doing? And so that's exactly what St. Nicholas would spend much of his time in preaching through the many different parts of Italy, especially. And there he will perform many miracles in order to confirm the faith of the people, but above all to remind them of their duties of state. That is oftentimes where we have disorder, is so many people get distracted by things which are really not their business, really not their obligation, and not their responsibility. And so they often make a mess of everything because they're simply not doing what they're supposed to be doing. And so that is why he was a great peacemaker, not as one who reconciled, but rather as one who put things in their proper place. Because remember that reconciliation or forgiveness is only part of the solution. There has to be also that question of justice, that is to say, things have to be put in order. And so that is why we can see in our great saint of today, of his great zeal for the justice, for the great zeal for order, in the lives of men, and that is why he became a very great saint. And so that is why also a reminder to us, my dear faithful, who live in this very troubled age, where we do see the very same things occur, where, as we said, that many bishops want to talk only about politics, and many politicians want to talk only about morality, which of course is completely perverse. And so we must remember these things have their proper place, that the politics, of course, is something necessary. We must strive for an order that helps people to be prosperous, to also to have what we call the common good, that the nation itself develops, that it is also able to provide the necessities for each of the citizens and so forth. And so they should occupy themselves with these important things, and not to neglect them or simply use the state for their own enrichment. And then also the religious leaders have to remind them that this state is also something temporary, that even though we do have to look over the common order, it should only be an instrument for us to achieve that which is really what we are made for, which is heavenly life, the life of grace, the life of God. And so let us pray to our saint of today that the disorders we see all around us might be put into their place, that there might truly be this desire for the kingdom of heaven, Whereas our Lord even says, if you desire seek first the kingdom of heaven, and all these things will be added unto you. So let us seek first those things which are heavenly, and those things that are earthly will find their blessing and also their order, though according to that order that God himself has established. In the name of the Father, and of the Son, and of the Holy Ghost. Amen.
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2: So, today I'm going to give you the first catechism lesson for the new topic that we have, and that is church history. So, we're going to go through different episodes from the history of the church of the past 2,000 years. In the next several weeks. And the first episode is the Edict of Milan of 313, the first time the church was given, quote-unquote, religious freedom in the Roman Empire. And I think this topic is very interesting for two reasons. One of the reasons is that the Edict of Milan, or the ascent of Constantine and his whole long extended conversion process was rather unexpected. And you had a period of persecution for the church that stretched over a very long time, 250 years. You can imagine the Christians were wondering if this would ever end. Like, when is the Roman Empire going to stop killing us? If you've been persecuted for that long and you realize that the persecution is a huge obstacle to converting people to the faith, and you're wondering what is God doing? You know, why is he allowing this to happen? You're not realizing that the blood of the martyrs is the seed of the church, that this is certain preparation for the rising up of the church and the triumph of the church in the centuries of the Middle Ages. You're probably wondering what's going on. At the time of Constantine, it was about 1/8 of the Roman Empire that was Catholic. So, in other words, the church had existed for almost 3 centuries. And up to that time, it had only been able to gain 1/8 of the population to the Catholic faith. And we know the reason why. If someone was saying, I want to preach Jesus Christ to you, I think you should become a Catholic, he is God, he came, he revealed himself, his message is true, and the person would be saying, well, aren't you those people who are like getting eaten by lions and in the Colosseum and all that, you know, getting beheaded? And, yeah, thanks, but no thanks. I'm not really interested right now. I mean, it's pretty fascinating what you're telling me, but not really interested. Because persecution is a huge obstacle to conversion. The steeper you make the price that people have to pay to convert to the faith, the less people are going to want to convert. So the conversion of Constantine and the turning around of the empire from their perspective was totally unexpected and was an incredible grace for the Catholic Church, and in a sense a reward for the fidelity of so many Christians throughout those 250 years. And it was a way to set a foundation for Christian civilization that would grow up over the next 1,000 years. An incredible historical fact that all Catholics should know. It's on the record books. So that's the first fact, that things can turn around quickly. Catholics living in 312 were not expecting the Edict of Milan of 313, where they would be definitively granted freedom to practice the Catholic religion. They weren't expecting it. All of a sudden it turned around, and then the rest of the church's history was very different. So things can turn around quickly. That's the first lesson. The second thing that I think is interesting is the sociological question, and this is the question of worldviews. and the impact that worldviews have on the way laws are framed in society. We're in a very post-Christian age, and if we ask ourselves questions about where do laws come from, why are societies framed the way that they are? Where do secular democracies, for instance, come from? The secular democracies of Australia, the United States, Canada, the European nations. These nations wherein the legislators want to promote abortion in the United States, even up some places, some states, even up to the very moment of birth. They want to promote that. They want to promote endless immigration, no borders. They want to promote rights for people to basically behave however they want. Like, there's no limits to the way you want to behave except the question of harming someone else. Harm not in the moral sense, because moral harm is no longer recognized, but only in a physical sense. If you harm, you can't harm someone physically. So we pass laws, you can't harm someone physically, but you can do anything else. That the laws are trying really hard to give people as much possibility to do whatever they want, as long as they don't harm someone. Where does this come from? What sort of worldview is behind that? Why, in other words, just to take an example, why would a nation think that abortion is a good thing? Why would they think that this is something that should be, would be good for the citizens? That this is something that we should really give to our citizens, the ability to terminate the life of their child in their womb. And then we should champion this as an expression of human freedom. Where in the world would that come from? From our perspective, hopefully 100 years from now, 200 years from now, people are going to look back and they're going to see that with horror. Just as we look back to the Roman Empire today, and we see all their practices of infanticide, or their practices of killing the girl babies. If they had a girl, you say, well, you know, we've already got a girl, so let's just kill her. Or exposing infants on the rock. If the children were disabled, let's just kill it. Why did they do that? Because they had no regard for human life. They did not see each human life as being intrinsically valuable. They did not see each human life as being created by God and belonging to God, and therefore something that was sacred and you didn't touch. That your responsibility, from our perspective, our responsibility is to receive the life that God gives and to cherish that life as long as it's given. And it's not our domain to decide who lives and who dies in the sense of simply killing people who are not useful. If someone breaks the laws of God and becomes a threat to society, it is right to terminate their lives for the common good. So the question of the death penalty is a question of killing the guilty for the common good. But the question of abortion is killing the innocent because they're not going to be useful. That's the way it was in the Roman Empire. That's the sort of mentality that was necessary to cause infanticide. That was the worldview that was necessary to cause infanticide in the Roman Empire. When we come to our current day, why do people believe that abortion is a good? Because they believe in the supremacy of the human will. That whatever you want as an individual human being, you have a right to fulfill. And nothing should stop you from doing what you want. And so, if you do not want to carry this child to term and raise this child, then you have a right to eliminate that child. Because there is no God And because there's no God, all right, because there's no supreme being above us, then all there is just human beings, and human beings are supreme. If human beings are supreme, then they have the right to decide to do whatever they want. They are effectively our gods. And so we have to give them the right to do, to choose as many things as possible. Whatever their will decides must be taken as a divine decree as far as possible. Even if they want to decide to change their gender, or they want to decide to engage in any manner of sexual behavior, or they want to marry whoever they want, or they want to terminate the child in the womb, or they want to smoke marijuana. You know, we're going to legalize absolutely everything that people want to do, as long as it doesn't radically disrupt the order of society by causing physical violence. That's the sort of worldview that's behind our modern society. And what we see with the Edict of Milan, believe it or not, this does get back to the Edict of Milan. What we see with the Edict of Milan is the first time when Christianity has a say about how society should be run and the laws that should be passed in order to lead the citizens to happiness, in order to serve the good of the citizens. Because that's what every legislator pretends to do. They pretend to serve the happiness of society. And the modern legislators, they're all going to, the politicians, they're all going to get up and they're going to say, I know what's going to make you happy. I know what laws we should pass in order to make you happy. And so if you vote for me and you put me in the parliament, then I'm going to serve your interest. And you can expect laws to come forth that will give you a very happy life. What we believe as Catholics is that the Catholic Church alone has the proper understanding of what human beings are. And therefore, alone has the proper understanding of what makes human beings happy. And that the laws do not need

that's made, that's man-made, if you go to use your car, if you use it according to the manual, things will work well. If you go against the manual, you say, I've got freedom, so I'm going to use this however I want, I'm going to use it to drive it off cliffs and things like that, because I just like doing that, then it's going to break. It's the same with our human nature. If we just take our human nature and we say, I'm going to use it however I want, I'm going to create my own gender, forget male and female, I'm just going to create another gender, or I'm going to suppress the very life in my womb, then things break in a major way. Very many physical diseases come from things like abortion, and also psychological problems, because people are tampering with their own human nature. So let's just give some examples. You know, Constantine was not a model Christian. He was very much a product of his age. So he was very slowly coming to Catholicism. He was a syncretist. What that means is that he kind of believed in both paganism and Catholicism. He believed that, well, there's certain gods who are over certain nations, and those gods have power. And if you serve those gods, you appease those gods, good things happen to you. So the way Constantine blended this with Catholicism is that he somehow thought that our Lord was like the god over the Roman Empire. So Constantine believed that there was a sun god, you know, Sol. Sol is the Latin word for sun. So he thought that Sol was somehow the god that had the power, and that if he served Sol, then good things would happen for his empire. Then he had that vision, I think the vision that we are all familiar with, where he is fighting Maxentius, is this other Roman Caesar, right? Because the empire was split into an east and a west, and you had an Augustus and a Caesar for the west, and an Augustus and a Caesar for the east. So the Augustus was the top dog, and the Caesar was like his subordinate, his number one subordinate, to be running the empire. So it was just down to Maxentius and Constantine, I believe, in the west. And when Constantine was wondering what he should do, he had this vision where he saw the Chi Rho. Chi and Rho are two Greek letters, and they're the first letters of Christus in Greek, which means the anointed, which is Christ. All right. So we've all seen this symbol. I don't think it's on our altar anywhere, but you see it everywhere. In Christian symbolism, where you've got the X and then you've got like a P above it. So he saw that, and he heard the voice saying, in this sign you will conquer. So he had that put on the Roman insignia when they would go out to the battle of the Chi Rho. He took that out the battle, he won, and he believed that, well, you know, Jesus Christ, who is like Sol, has gained me this great victory, and if I serve him, then in fact I will have great success in my running of the empire. So he tried to gain a certain middle ground, to achieve a certain middle ground between paganism and Catholicism. The Edict of Milan, the famous Edict of Milan of 313, is not something that made Christianity the state religion. That's something we have to understand clearly. It did not make Christianity the state religion. That didn't happen until 395. What it did was it gave Catholics freedom of worship, so they could were not to be persecuted for being Catholic. They were not to be put to death for the fact that they were practicing this religion. In the past, this religion was seen as being against Rome, because the Christians refused to sacrifice to the gods. And if you think that sacrificing to the gods is what counts for the success of the empire,

0: and someone refuses the sacrifice of the gods, then they're going to be against the empire. So that's why the Romans saw the Christians as a threat. These are people who will not sacrifice to the gods. But we've got to sacrifice to the gods in order to have success in our empire. So these citizens are against our empire, and we have to eliminate them. So they will kill them. By the fact that it just took really 80 years after 313, Theodosius, the Emperor Theodosius, a Christian emperor, made Christianity the state religion of the Roman Empire. That shows you how if Christianity is allowed freedom, then it is able to gain much more success than if it's persecuted. Yeah, 250 years of persecution, Christianity is not getting much of anywhere. It's just 1/8 of the people who are converted. But then 80 years after the Edict of Milan, it's already the religion of the empire. So Constantine started to build churches for Catholicism. He started to donate lands to Catholicism. He built the churches himself. The church didn't have churches. They didn't know how to build churches. So it's like Constantine was the first architect for the Catholic Church. So he built these basilicas. He modeled them after the palaces of the Roman empires. So Constantine designed St. John Lateran. To this day, you can go to St. John Lateran in Rome. He designed it, and that was the first type of church that Catholics had, the basilica. It's like a royal house. It was only later on the church developed her own architecture, like the Romanesque or the Gothic architecture, where you have built churches in the form of a cross. So then he some other things that Constantine did, and as I say, this is interesting because it's the beginning of Christianity permeating into society. He started to give privileges to the clergy. He exempted them from military service and from civil prosecution. He started to transfer some of the civil cases with clerics over to the ecclesiastical courts. This is the beginning of ecclesiastical courts, where the church would try her own subjects. She would try her own clergy, you know, and you wouldn't have a situation like with Cardinal Pell, for instance, where the church would first try him, and then only if he was found guilty, hand him over to the civil arm. You started to see this relaxation of laws with regards to slaves. That Constantine passed laws wherein slaves could be freed by their owners in the church. They could come to the church, and the priest could enact the freeing of the slave. He would have the legal authority to free the slave. So this shows at the very beginning that the church was not an advocate of slavery. It was a strictly civil ceremony. And the priests themselves, if they had slaves, they didn't even need any legal formality. They could just say, "You're free," and just let them go. In 333, the ecclesiastical tribunal is placed on the same level as the civil court. The testimony of the bishop was given an incredible weight, it almost to the level of proof. If the bishop said it was true, then it was taken to be true. They could transfer any case to the ecclesiastical court, and the decision of the bishop could not be appealed. Even more interesting in my mind are the laws that relate to morality. If we think today that we have a more enlightened civilization, that's the impression that people have, yes. Well, it's wrong because we're actually going back to the pagan times. The legislation that's passed today is going back to the pagan times. Just mention some of these laws that are being passed right after Christianity is starting to have an influence. 319, the prohibition of torture or the murder of a slave. You could murder your slave beforehand without receiving any punishment from the state. You just kill your slaves. 320, the abrogation of laws against celibacy. So the celibacy was forbidden. Also, Sunday was made an obligatory holiday in 320. 325, The children of slaves cannot be sold and so separated from their families. Or if the slaves had children, they could just be taken away from their families. 326, severe penalties for rape. Whereas before, you could get off very easily for that crime. Fornication, prohibited by the state in 326. Severe penalties for cohabitation. Even if you cohabitated with someone, you would have severe penalties if you're caught cohabiting. No more prostitution inns. Those were abolished. 329, adultery forbidden by the state. Punishments for adultery. So these things are sort of unthinkable today. I mean, the fact that we have a law against adultery or even a law against cohabitation is absolutely and utterly unthinkable today because in the name of human freedom. So, but we have the data. One thing that we have as an advantage as Catholics is we actually have written on the historical books what happened and what went down and what effects it had on society. So we don't have to sort of appeal to some ideal situation that has never happened. We can say, well, look, our spirit, our worldview has been incarnated into society. And these are the good effects that it had on people. And all you have to do in order to bring those good effects to the current day is just do the same thing. You know, have that same worldview, pass those same laws, and you will get the same effects. Whereas if you continue with the laws as they're going, with this rampant immorality, then what happened in the Roman Empire will happen today. So this should be something that we should know and use in order to have the conviction that the Catholic worldview does bring good effects for society.
1: Voice of the Saints. Where there is no obedience, there is no virtue. Where there is no virtue, there is no good. Where there is no good, there is no love. Where there is no love, there is no God. And where there is no God, there is no heaven. Padre Pio.
2: So, thank you very much for listening to me. It's a very good Lenten sacrifice. So, this week on Wednesday, we had a men's group in Woodport. Well, once a month is a talk for the men of the parish. And I gave them a talk on this principle of double effect, and Father Kaiser asked if I could give the same talk to you today. So basically, yes, I think I must do this, but I can foresee there will be, of course, some good effects, but also some evil effects. So first, I give you a few cases, a few stories. Then, so you can think a little bit about it. Then I give you the principle, according to St. Thomas, and then you try to solve the cases together, okay? First case. Mary, for example, she has 6 children already. Okay, she's pregnant with a 7th. She goes to the doctor, and the doctor tells her she has cancer. Stage 4 cancer. But there is a way, there is a chance, maybe if she goes for chemotherapy, maybe she can be saved. But if she takes the chemo, she will lose the baby. Okay. What does she do? She's in tears, she doesn't know what to do, she phones you, your best friend, whatever. Can I take the chemo? Can I go for the chemo? Knowing that if I do that, I will lose the baby? First case. Second case. Vladimir is a pilot in the Ukrainian Air Force. His mission is to destroy a bridge. The Russian army is coming, there is only one bridge, and if the Russian army passes the bridge, they will invade Ukraine. So his mission is to drop bombs on the bridge so that the Russian army cannot invade Ukraine. So off he goes, and as he approaches the bridge, he's about to drop his bombs, and he sees some kids playing soccer on the bridge. Can he drop his bombs? That was number two. Number three. You go and spend your holiday in France, of course. best place to go. You want to climb the Mont Blanc. You go with an experienced guide. And so you are, you know, roped in. You know that in the mountain it's safer when you climb. So there is a guide, there is your wife, there is your brother-in-law, and there is you. And at one difficult pass, the guide slips, he loses control, and you are, the void is there, you are the last one, and it goes very quickly. You know you are all going to die because you are too heavy. But you think, oh, I have a knife. This is a knife, okay? If I cut the rope just above me, he can manage. Maybe they can be saved, okay? But can I do it? I'm Catholic. Is it not suicide? Can I cut the rope just above me to give them a chance to be saved? That was number three. And number four, the last. Damian and Marie, they are Secret Service agents, you know. And they are sent to spy to Zim, for example. So they are spies, but the boss say, be very, very careful. Don't be caught because they know confidential information. And if they are caught, they will be tortured and they will most probably deliver, you know, information. So Damian said, I know what I'm going to do. I have a little bottle of cyanide. So if I am caught, look quickly so that I die and I can't speak, obviously. And Marie is, I'm a Catholic. Can I do that? You know? So now let's see how to solve actually all these cases. And it could have been very different. You know, I could have given other stories.
3: I have given one case.
2: Yes.
3: Which is a real life scenario, which is based on the same principle.
2: Yes.
3: Which is the dropping of a bomb, the atomic bomb,
2: yes,
3: in Hiroshima.
2: Very good.
3: Which is a really good case.
2: Exactly.
3: Because the claim is it saved a million lives, mm-hmm, but it killed 100,000.
2: Okay, we will apply the same rules to it. Very good, very good one. So, first principle, the action itself must be good. St. Paul says in Latin, non faciamus mala ut inveniens bona. I can't do something wrong, even if it's for a good purpose, you know. I can never do an evil action, sinful action. Never, there is no exception. The action in itself must be good. There are some good actions, some evil actions, and some indifferent actions. To spare the innocent is a good action, always good. To kill an innocent is always a bad action, an evil action. And to speak is indifferent. It can be good, it can be bad. But at the end of the day, it's always either good and bad, according to what I said, you know. But in itself, so the action must be either good or indifferent. But I can't do purposely a bad action, a sinful action, even if it's for a good purpose. So first condition, when I have a case like that, what is action? What is the action I'm about to do? Is it a good action in itself? Is it not a bad action in itself? First condition, okay? The second one, it's actually a way to check the first condition. Is the good effect, or we check that the good effect is not coming from the evil effect. For example, Robin Hood. Oh, wonderful. He gives to the poor. That's very nice. But how does he give to the poor? He steals from the rich, you know? So even if it's good to give to the poor, but the means is evil. He can't steal to the rich in order to give to the poor, you see? So I must check that the good effect does not come from the evil effect. Okay? It's a way to check that the action is good. Third condition, my intention must be good. And this is very important because sometimes the same action can be good or bad according to the intention I have. For example, self-defense. It's allowed. Someone is attacking us with guns. He's going to shoot at you. He didn't see me. I'm like that. I can shoot back. But now I see, oh, it's Damian. I don't like him. And I should, you know, it's no longer self-defense, it's a murder now. Because my intention was not just to defend ourselves, but to kill him. So the action is exactly the same. But the intention will change everything. So The action must be good. The good effect must not come from the bad effect. And the intention must be good. This is quite easy, but the fourth condition is more difficult. It's a proportion. Is there a serious reason to allow this evil effect to happen? And this is what we are going to discuss, because it's difficult. Sometimes it can vary. You know, there is no one answer. According to the circumstances, the answer will change. Is the action more good or more evil? Provided, of course, action itself is good, but at the end of the day, is there a serious reason to allow this evil to happen? So, let's apply these principles given by St. Thomas Aquinas to our cases. First case, she has cancer, she's pregnant. If the doctor says the only chance to try to survive is the chemo, but it will most probably kill the baby, can she go for the chemo?
4: No.
2: Why? So, quick, yes or no, and why?
4: Because she's killing a life baby.
2: What do you say? Do you all agree? Sorry, yes?
4: I think she could go for the chemo, but she can choose not to.
2: Mm-hmm. What else? I listen and I will answer as well, okay? Afterwards. Yes? Let's say she's going to die. The only chance she has is to try the chemo. Otherwise, she will die. So, what is the action? Important.
4: Saving.
2: Sorry?
4: Saving life.
2: No.
4: Sacrificing
2: our
4: life.
2: No. The action is to take a medicine, to take a treatment. Okay? Is it a good action?
5: Sure, she's got six children.
2: So let's try to read. No, it's true, but let's try to focus. First, what is action? Because we will often answer with our heart. Oh, it's horrible. Oh, it's good. Oh. No, what is action? The action is to take a treatment. If the doctor says, okay, you have to have an abortion in order to be saved, then obviously the action is evil, so we can't. But here, the action is to take a treatment. Okay, so the action is good.
4: Yes.
2: You agree? Second, does the good effect come from the evil effect?
4: No.
2: Is it the death of the child which gives the health or the salvation of the mother? No, it's a treatment. So it's not the death of the child. It won't do anything. It's an effect, you see?
3: So yes? Another point that I think we must also bear in mind, which is mm-hmm. that we are setting ourselves up with knowledge that we don't have, that is to say that we know what the inevitable outcome will be. And too often, when we place ourselves in that position, we place ourselves in a position where we ought not to be, which is, you say, that is the definite outcome, and very often it's not. Mm. In other words, how about having faith, praying,
2: of course,
3: for a situation like that? Because we also know that chemo is a very venomous treatment. Mm-hmm.
2: But if I may say,
3: yes. It's a benevolent treatment that has no negative side effects, and it's guaranteed to fix the woman. Well, that's something else.
2: We are just trying to apply the principle. The only thing is to check that it's an example, to check to get the reflex, to check what our actions are. What is action, good or not? Of course, we can speak, and we will go deeper. But the first thing, the action is good. The good effect does not come from the bad effect. Now, what is the intention?
4: To kill the
2: woman. Exactly. If the intention of the woman were actually, it would be a cheap abortion or whatever, actually, I didn't want it, or very good, thank you, doctor. She commits the sin of abortion in her mind. But no, obviously, if... No, she's very, very, very sorry. She doesn't want to. But what she wants is to be cured. Then the intention is good. And now the question will be the proportion. Is there a serious reason to allow this evil to happen, yes or no? And here, I can't remember who says that, but of course, she can take it or she can refuse to take it, obviously, you know. It will be a big decision to make with the husband, because if the husband is left, you know, alone with six children, it's good that, you know. But we have checked that the action itself is not an evil, a sinful action. And then they can decide in peace, what is the best solution? Knowing, for example, all the effects of the chemo, which can be terrible sometimes, so maybe she will decide. I know someone who just refused to go for a chemo because she's not ready to go to all the side effects. And of course, you can, you know. But here, let's say she has only one child, and there is, I think she's a saint or a blessed saint, Beretamol. Yes. I think there are a few like that. They decided together with her husband, and she was ready, and she didn't. She gave birth, and she died. You know. So, but here it will be the proportion. Maybe if she has six children, it's better, you know, to be able to take care of her husband and of her children. Again, it's not an abortion. It's not an evil action. She allows an evil effect to happen. But the other way around, with the, if she doesn't want it, you know, she will also allow an evil effect to happen because she will die, you see? So here it's a proportion, and it will be different in every situation. So we can't just judge like that. In this case, we can say that it will be prudent, maybe, to go for it, knowing the side effects of the chemo, and in accordance with the husband, etc. And then you can discuss infinitely, you know, on the...
5: There are alternatives to chemo, you know, she could have
2: had yes.
5: Natural...
2: Of course. But in this case, it's only, you know, let's say the only exactly.
5: No, she's going to put her life before the babies, is what you're saying.
2: Not really.
5: No, she's not.
2: Because
5: she's putting her children's life before her babies.
2: You know, let's say, you are driving, you have lost the control of your car. There is only two ways. Here, you will kill 5 persons. There, you will kill 10 persons. It's a stupid example. There is only these two options. Of course, I think you will choose the less evil. Between killing 10 and killing 5, of course, I will pray so that the car stops, obviously. But, you know, you will choose the less. So it's what we call proportion, you know. Exactly. You don't want the evil. Exactly.
3: If they were both, well then it should be an open baby. The mother's decision has to be to prioritize the life of the other.
2: Yes.
6: So
2: but
6: I just want to say something yes. About that. Mm-hmm. If women takes the decision mm-hmm. of not taking treatment mm-hmm. therefore dies, it just so happens that she's made a saint. So it's not just an ordinary decision, it's not just an ordinary decision. Mm-hmm. If you
2: But maybe it's not prudent in this case, you know. It's wonderful, she gives her life. But is it prudent in this particular case? Not necessarily. And again, every case will be different, so we can't...
5: Not practical. You've got a man with 6 children, you can have that baby baptized. It's all very well to say...
2: But you know, if we study this case, it's just... to remind us to check our actions, and then also to remember that every action is every circumstance can be different, and there is no one answer for all the cases. And then it's of course about praying, and of course the first reaction must be to pray, obviously. But then you have to make a decision. I am allowed to allow evil effect to happen. Yes, provided the action is good and there is no other option, and it's probably, I think it's the best option. Let's maybe move to number 2. Vladimir. Can he drop the bombs on the bridge knowing that there are some children playing soccer on the bridge?
5: Yeah, because it's his duty.
2: What is action?
5: The action is to dropping the bomb.
2: Sorry, school.
7: Yes. Dropping the bomb.
2: Exactly, dropping the bomb. Very important. The action is not to kill children. He is destroying a bridge, he's not killing children. This would be very different. It would be another case, you know. Now, does the good effect come from the evil effect?
5: No.
2: Is it the death of the children who will cause the victory or the destruction?
5: Yeah, well, children went to heaven, so it's a great idea.
2: What is the intention now? Sorry.
3: Not the destruction of the bridge, but killing of lives.
2: Yes.
3: And he cannot pretend that that cannot influence his decision. It must influence his decision.
2: Of course it must.
3: And therefore, the killing of lives, innocent lives, I would say that he can't.
6: Well, he wouldn't be in the plane in the first place.
2: So, what is here? His intention obviously must be good. Oh, it's Damien's children. I will kill them. No, you know, he can't. Sorry.
6: That's an easy one.
2: Yes.
5: Is there an example of a saint doing a similar kind of?
2: I don't know. It's a very, very interesting question. I don't know. So here it's a question of proportion. I don't kill children, I allow children to be killed in order to save maybe thousands of lives or to save the independence of the country or let's say it's not Ukraine but it's South Africa or it's Portugal or whatever, you know. And in this case, we could also ask another question. Does he have to do it? Should he drop the bomb? And I don't have all, of course, it's a fictive case, but probably he should do it in this case.
6: Yeah.
2: Because action is not evil, and the consequences will be so big, you know. Mm-hmm. So probably he must do it in this case. Yeah.
3: Yes.
6: Are we saying it's like just war?
3: Yes.
2: Yes, provided we could have another talk on the question of just war. It's a complicated question. Yeah. But of course, let's say it's a just war. Yes. Yeah. Of course, yes. It's a very good case. Let's say it's your children.
6: Yeah.
2: I would say, yes, yes. Of course. It doesn't change anything to the case. Of course, for him, it doesn't change a lot. It's a good... But here... I wanted to say something, but I forgot now.
3: You would have to take the position of a just war.
2: Mm-hmm.
3: If you didn't, then you would... have a problem with the Crusades.
2: Yes.
3: The same problem.
2: Let's keep it for another talk. But yes, no, it's true.
3: If you assume, for the sake of the argument, that the war that the justification of the war is not a question, then the fact of the matter is that I cannot see that you can drop that bomb with the knowledge that there are children playing. Does it make a difference if there's a school bus of children crossing the bridge? And there's 30 children in the school bus. Does it make a difference?
2: No.
3: Or if there's just one child with their doll playing on the bridge, it doesn't make a difference. The fact is there's an innocent life. I don't think you can just drop.
2: But first, of course, he must try to avoid. So if he can pass the first time to make them afraid and go and run, of course he will do, you know. He will try to avoid. But... who wants it to speak? Yes?
6: No.
8: No, I was just saying, let's say if he doesn't drop the bomb, 10,000 people will die in the city because the Russians will bombard it. And then it's a question of proportion, right? Maybe those people are more good than evil.
2: And again, it's not a question of killing an innocent. It's very different. He can't. Yeah. Let's go. Let's keep Hiroshima for then. Let's keep it. Sorry.
3: The consequence of not bombing, a negative result will occur.
2: So let's do Hiroshima if you want. Now let's do Hiroshima. Okay. So Hiroshima, it's the same. Let's say the action. Let's say I don't maybe agree, but that the action is good. It's just to drop a bomb, not to kill directly people. Okay, we assume that the action is good. The question is proportion. Can, in order to end the war, can you allow thousands of people to die? Here, I don't think so. For me, atomic bomb, there is a difference between having the bomb, the atomic bomb, like, how do you call it? Moyen dissuasion. Dissuasion. I think you can, it's moral to have it, but to use it, I don't think it's moral. I don't think you can use it. Because the proportion is totally crazy, you know.
6: But it stopped the World War.
2: Yes, but I don't think... I think it was too unbalanced.
6: And I mean, they shouldn't have done it.
3: It's always the case. The fundamental problem is that unless you can look into the future
2: But you have to. Yeah.
3: But you cannot do that because only God knows.
2: Yes, but we can.
3: You can try to speculate.
2: Yes, yes.
3: That taking of Japan would have resulted in a loss of a million lives. And that's what the speculation, the argument was.
2: Yeah.
3: But I don't think that is itself a justification
2: for killing. I agree with you on Hiroshima, I agree. Gregory?
9: So this is like a conflict of interest question. Say for instance the immoral outcome is in some way beneficial and there's a bit of a gray area in terms of the initial question. So let's use an example. Say for Jane on the road and there's a 30% chance that you'll be saved if you don't cut yourself off the road. But there's a 70% chance that everyone will die. However, your family's in financial distress and you have a life insurance policy. So if you're going to die, the family would do that.
2: It can, yes.
9: How do you make sure that you're not
2: so,
9: using that outcome, which is positive, even though it's immoral?
2: It's more psychological. First, you make it. You can do that only if the action itself is good. And then you will balance the proportion. And then the answer can be, you know, will be different and will vary according to the case. But provided the action is good, the good effect doesn't come from the evil effect and the intention is good, then you will have to see. Maybe it's better, and, as you say, maybe why not? Yes, totally, it can be. But provided the action itself is good.
9: How do you make sure you're not justifying? How do you not make sure that you're not justifying that it's a good decision?
2: Then it's your conscience. Then, you know, I don't know. I don't know.
4: It's suicide. If you think you have a life policy that's going
2: to
4: play out, that's suicide.
2: No, not necessarily. You are not. No, not necessarily. Let's keep it for. Yeah. But actually, let's jump to this one. Okay? So, you are the last on the rope. You have a few seconds to decide. You are all going to die. Can you cut the rope?
10: Yes.
11: Yes.
2: What is the action?
11: Good.
10: Cutting the rope.
2: Cutting the rope.
10: Cutting the rope.
2: It is very. Close, but it's you are not killing yourself. Technically, you are not killing yourself.
3: Why don't you just let go of the rope? Then you don't have to cut it.
10: Don't let go because you're tired.
2: No, it's the same.
10: Idiot.
2: So, here, no, the action itself is good. The good effect does not come from the evil effect. If they are saved, it's not because of the death, it's because there is less weight. The intention must be good. Oh, I did not want to leave and my wife is terrible. Okay, let's go. Then you commit suicide, okay? But if your intention is good, and then all question can come of proportion, my family, whatever, but it's you or four of you dying.
11: Father, what happens if you have to cut the rope?
2: Yo, this is another
11: question.
2: Road,
11: but the rule in climbing is that at the top, if you're not going to...
10: That's torture.
2: This is a difficult one. Yes, I know. I know it happens.
10: The bottom of the rope, there's no discussion.
2: You can't... on Wednesday, someone asked a question a bit similar. Let's say there is a civil war, whatever. They are coming to your place. You know that they will kill you, but then they will, sorry, but maybe violent or rape your wife or your children or whatever. Are you able to kill your wife and your children to avoid so that they are not?
10: No.
2: It's a little bit similar. I know you can't.
10: You can't do that because maybe he doesn't do that. You can't do that.
2: No. How much as you'd like. There is a bit similar with, you know, a Tintin on the moon, you know? They are all on the rocket, and actually there is one who was not supposed to be there, a spy or whatever. He repents, shame, and then he decides to leave with some oxygen. Thank you. And can he do that?
10: No.
2: What is the action?
10: He can. You say he didn't want to be there.
2: He was not supposed to be there. He was a spy, he went there to anyway, and then he realized that he has done something wrong, and the only chance they have to come back to the Earth, because there are too many, they won't be enough oxygen for everyone. So if he leaves, it gives them a chance, and eventually they come back. It's a wolf, or whatever his name is. Yeah. You don't know Tintin? Shame. So, what do you think?
12: It's good.
2: Yeah. Again, the action is he leaves the rocket, he has some oxygen, so maybe a fantastic bird will come and rescue him, I don't know.
12: As Grass said, it's better to lay down and laugh.
2: Exactly. And you don't kill yourself, but you sacrifice. So this is good. Yes. It's a way of repenting, exactly.
12: Surely,
2: yes.
12: What you mean is that it's a decision that can only be made by the person who...
2: I think so. Then it's another decision. In the case of war, maybe a superior a military will have to take some kind of decision, but let us keep it for the just war. It's a difficult one. Last case, Damien and Marie, the secret agents. Can Damien take his bottle of his
12: Sanad?
13: No.
12: Yes, because you're going to say everybody's
2: so, please, you didn't listen to me. What is the action?
12: Kill yourself.
2: Yes.
12: Kill yourself.
2: Do you... So, who thinks he can take?
12: Yeah, I think so. I would do that.
2: So he can kill himself?
12: Yeah. Because I would die on that wall. A million people, because I would tell them before they walked in the door, what do you want to know? Yeah, because a million lives, you know, if you're in secret, I mean, you...
2: It's
12: to take a pill.
2: It's you here directly. The only effect of this pill is to kill yourself. There is no another effect. You know. Yes. Yes, it's true. But the means is to kill yourself.
12: No, it's not. It's not to kill yourself. It's to stop. It's to stop you talking, and it's to stop you being tortured.
2: Stop you talking is the consequence.
12: Because you know you're going to give information that's going to kill time instead of killing yourself.
2: Now, here, I think on this one, he can't do it. What he must do before and is accept or not the mission, and maybe take to his tell his boss, I can go, provided I don't know confidential information or I don't know. Make sure puts himself in position to be able to do the mission. But in this case, I think he should refuse the mission, knowing that he will. Or he tries to run away so that they will kill him. And yes, but maybe, maybe. So, this case is, if there is something to remember, when there is this kind of situation, what is the action? Does a good effect come from the bad effect or not? What is intention and proportion?
12: Don't you tell me he's a job anyway,
2: sir. Sorry. Sorry.
14: I have a question.
2: Yeah, Sally?
12: Oh, they know.
2: No, let's say they have. But let's say they have a means to make you speak. You know, torture or whatever you can, or any. You know. Yes. They know how to do. Unfortunately. Sorry.
15: Yes.
12: Yeah.
14: Let's say we're in a situation of war and there's a priest staying at our house, we're hiding, and the police comes and they look for the priest and they want to kill the priest. So they come and they ask, do you have a priest here? Wouldn't it be wrong that they have to lie and say no?
2: Good question.
12: Absolutely.
2: Good question. We are never allowed to lie, but you are allowed to be clever. So, I think what we call mental restriction. So let's say they come, someone is at the gate. Hey, Father, hide. So I go just next door, okay? And the police is here. Where is Father? Is Father here? And you say, no, he's not here. In your mind, he's not here in this room. is here in the next room. No, you, it's mental restriction. You have, for the policeman is here in this room, and for you it's here in this building. No, for the policeman is here in this building, and for you, here means in this room. It's not a lie, but this, it's a very good example. You can use this trick only for a serious reason. The action is not bad, but you allow an evil to happen, he will be wrong. You know, he will be, I don't know how to say, anyway. So, you can't just take the habit to say things like that. You know, I gave the example once, I remember, during the French Revolution, the priest is in his civvies, and the policemen, the revolutionaries are at him, and he can't run, they are coming, and he's on the way. Where is Father Ginoux? And I am Father Ginoux. Oh, he was there 10 minutes ago.
10: Yes, exactly.
2: You know. It's true. It's not a lie. But again, you allow a certain evil. You can do that only for a serious reason. You know. So proportion. Another example for proportion. The church is burning. Okay, we are speaking, and someone forgot to
10: put the
2: lights or the candles, whatever. It's burning. I think, oh, I must go and try to rescue the Blessed Sacrament. Maybe I have 50% chance of dying. Can I do? Can I go?
10: Yes, you must. Yes.
2: I think so. Now, Melody is praying there. She's going to die. Must I go?
10: No.
2: Now, it's my wallet. I forgot my wallet in the church. Can I go and risk my life for my wallet? Even, you see, proportion. The case is exactly the same, but according to the, you know, I can't risk my life. I can risk my life for someone or for the Blessed Sacrament, but not for my wallet or for, I don't know. You see?
10: It's intent, like you say. Everything is about
2: you. Yes, but it's good to have the reflex, action.
10: Because you have to think immediately in many instances.
2: But, you know, you can also foresee what kind of thing can happen in your life. According, you know, in South Africa, if someone comes with a gun, what can I do? You can foresee, unfortunately, I don't wish it, but, you know, it can happen. And yeah. Shall we leave it? Thank you very much.
10: Thank you, Father.
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She swallowed the spider to catch the fly, but I don't know why she swallowed the fly. 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

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I'll buy you some grapes, so you won't have to ask anymore. So they walked to the store, and the man bought some grapes. He gave one to the duck, and the duck said, no thanks. But you know what sounds good? It would make my day.

Philip Jingleheimer Schmidt. His name is my name too. Whenever we go out, the people always shout, "There goes John Jacob Jingleheimer Schmidt!"

0: Butter bought a bit of butter, but she said this bit of butter's bitter, bitter. But a bit of better butter mixed with this butter bitter just might make my bit of bitter butter better. But a bit of better butter mixed with this butter bitter just might make my bit of bitter butter better.
1: Once upon a time, on an uninhabited island on the shores of the Red Sea, there lived a Parsee, from whose hat the rays of the sun were reflected in more than oriental splendor. And the Parsee lived by the Red Sea with nothing but his hat and his knife and a cooking stove of the kind that you must particularly never touch. And one day he took flour and water and currants and plums and sugar and things and made himself one cake which was 2 feet across and 3 feet thick. It was indeed a superior comestible. That's magic. And he put it on the stove, because he was allowed to cook on that stove. And he baked it, and he baked it, till it was all done brown and, oh, smelled most sentimental. But just as he was going to eat it, there came down to the beach, from the altogether uninhabited interior, one rhinoceros with a horn on his nose, 2 piggy eyes, and very few manners. In those days, the rhinoceros's skin fitted him quite tight. There were no wrinkles in it anywhere. As a matter of fact, he looked exactly like a Noah's Ark rhinoceros, but of course much, much bigger. All the same, he had no manners then, and he has no manners now, and he never will have any manners. He said, "How?" And the Parsee left that cake and climbed to the top of a palm tree with nothing on but his hat, from which the rays of the sun were always reflected in more than oriental splendor. Then the rhinoceros upset the oil stove with his nose, and the cake rolled on the sand, and he spiked that cake on the horn of his nose, and he ate it. And he went away, waving his tail, to the desolate and exclusively uninhabited interior, which, as you know, abuts on the islands of Mazandaran and Socotra and the promontories of the larger equinox. And then the Parsee came down from his palm tree, put the stove on its legs, and recited the following sloka, which, as you have not heard, I will now proceed to relate. Them that takes cakes which the Parsee man makes dreadful mistakes. And there was a good deal more in that than you would think, because 5 weeks later there was a heat wave in the Red Sea, and everybody took off all the clothes they had. The Parsee took off his hat, but the rhinoceros took off his skin and carried it over his shoulder as he came down to the beach to bathe. In those days, it buttoned underneath with 3 buttons and looked just like a waterproof. He said nothing whatever about the Parsee's cake because he'd eaten it all, and he'd never had any manners then, since, or henceforward. He waddled straight into the water and blew bubbles through his nose, leaving his skin on the beach. Presently, the Parsee came by and found the skin, and he smiled one smile that ran all round his face 2 times. Then he danced 3 times round the skin and rubbed his hands. Then he went to his camp and filled his hat with cake crumbs, for the Parsee never ate anything but cake, and he never swept out his camp. And he took that skin, and he shook that skin, and he scrubbed that skin, and he rubbed that skin just as full of old, dry, stale, tickly cake crumbs and some burned currants as ever it could possibly hold. Then he climbed to the top of his palm tree and waited for the rhinoceros to come out of the water and put it on. And the rhinoceros did. He buttoned it up with the 3 buttons, and it tickled like cake crumbs in bed. Then he wanted to scratch, but that made it worse. Then he lay down on the sands and rolled and rolled and rolled, and every time he rolled, the cake crumbs tickled him worse and worse and worse. Then he ran to the palm tree and rubbed and rubbed and rubbed himself against it. He rubbed so much and so hard that he rubbed his skin into a great fold over his shoulders and another fold underneath where the buttons used to be, but of course he'd rubbed the buttons off. And he rubbed some more folds over his legs. And it spoiled his temper, but it didn't make the least bit of difference to the cake crumbs. They were inside his skin and they tickled. So he went home very angry indeed and horribly scratchy. And from that day to this, every rhinoceros has great folds in his skin and a very bad temper, all on account of the cake crumbs inside. But the Parsee came down from his palm tree, wearing his hat from which the rays of the sun were reflected in more than oriental splendor, packed up his cooking stove, and went away in the direction of Orotava, Amygdala, the upland meadows of Arantarivo,

Now how absurd to swallow a bird. 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She swallowed the spider to catch the fly. I don't know why she swallowed a fly. 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She swallowed a cat to catch the bird. 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

Okay, now, before I start to speak about today's topic, I have to make three distinctions because I have found out that people have great trouble in distinguishing the words objective, subjective, and the words material and formal. Sometimes I have to point out that anybody who is not subject to the Roman Pontiff and who is not in union with the Church cannot be seen this tape or listen to the audio tapes. The reason, one of the reasons why we cannot positively state that this Pope is that this Pope is not Pope, is because first of all we need proof. We do not have this proof. Some people quote the apostolic bull of Paul IV, cum ex apostolato, against the present Pope, saying that Paul IV decreed that a heretic cannot become Pope. Yes, but the papal election is an act of administration, not a sacrament. It is not a theological procedure. Therefore, there cannot be an infallible pronouncement on it. It is an act of administration, just like all elections. When in a monastery an abbot is elected, this is a canonical election. The election of the supreme pontiff among the cardinals is a canonical election. And those rules can not only be changed, but were changed a couple of dozen times over in church history. Leo XIII changed the rules, Pius X changed the rules, Pius XI changed the rules again, Pius XII changed the rules again, Paul VI changed it, and the present Pope changed it again. And none of them has ever quoted Paul IV again on this. Now, the bull, Cum Ex Apostolato, is an infallible bull as far as the doctrinal statements are concerned. It cannot be infallible as far as an administrative rule is concerned, saying that if a cardinal was a heretic, even when he was a heretic and converted, he cannot be validly elected pope. To be validly elected pope, you need positive human law, a law of administration. And that every single pope can change, much unlike the doctrinal laws, which no pope can change ever. If a pope decides forever on a moral issue, his successor cannot change it. Impossible. He will put himself in schism with the Church. But a rule of administration and how it can be changed, and how. In the beginning, the people of Rome elected the Pope. Later on, it was the clergy of Rome. And very much later on, only 1300 years after Christ died and resurrected and founded his Church at Pentecost, cardinals were the only ones to elect the Pope. So if a future pope says, I don't want cardinals to elect the pope, but all of the bishops in the world, he's going to make a mess, but that doesn't make the election invalid, because it would be horrible. I don't want to think of it. But it doesn't make the election, duly procedures required and provided, it doesn't make it invalid, because it's an act of administration. And that's why I recommend the sede vacantis to be a little more careful with their judgment. The Society of St. Pius X is not exactly composed of all idiots, and none of them nowadays considers the apostolic see vacant. And the three priests, Father Sanborn, Kelly, and Cicada, unfortunately, because they're otherwise very good theologians, unfortunately had to be kicked out of the Society of St. Pius X for insisting on the fact that we do not have a pope. To me, this is a neurotic statement, too, because you put yourself in a dead end. Who's going to elect the next pope? I'll leave the question to you. Now, we are in the topic already. I mentioned the Society of St. Pius X, and Father Trenchard pointed out to you that you will not be excommunicated if you use the services of the Society of St. Pius X. Why is this so? Now, I have to presume that you will see the tapes of my conference on Thursday, Fridays, and yesterday. I do not have the time to repeat everything I said there, so there will be a lot of references to my first, second, and third lecture. In my first lecture, I explained to you how the crisis came about. In my second lecture, I explained to you what is wrong with the new Mass. And yesterday, I explained to you what is wrong with Vatican II. And in near future, you will get a complete list of all the quotations of Vatican II, which are definitely unacceptable to a Catholic. And just reading those quotations, you will be able to see what I mean. Even though you're not learned theologians, you will be able to use my list to see and understand what I mean. I give you one example. We have that much of time. Lumen Gentium 16 says that the Muslims, together with us, adore one merciful God. This is blasphemy and heresy, because it might as well be that the individual Muslim tries to find the real one God.
But the consul says the Muslims, capital letter in Latin, Musulmani nobiscum adorant unum Deum. They do not adore one merciful God with us, but against us, because they deny the incarnation and they deny the Blessed Trinity, and they use words which I don't want to repeat here to describe what the idea of the Trinity. And Vatican II has the blasphemous audacity to speak about them and the Jews praying to the same God we do. This is a thoroughly and entirely Masonic concept that cannot be accepted by any Catholic. The Muslims are not only heretics, they're pagans. And they do not adore our God because they do not adore Father, Son, and Holy Spirit. Anybody who says they adore the same God we do because they nobiscum, together with us, not along with us, as one smart aleck translated, together with us, is nobiscum. If you say they adore one merciful God together with us, then you sin against the first commandment gravely. We adore Father, Son, and Holy Spirit, and Son incarnated man. The Word has become flesh. You see, the situation is a disaster, and that's to say the least. So in 1970, French seminarians of the Seminaire Francais in Rome were threatened with being kicked out of the seminary for the simple reason that they wanted to say the rosary and wear the cassock. So they did not accept that, of course, and they asked Archbishop Lefebvre, who at this time was contemplating to retire and live the rest of his life pensioned in Rome, they were asking Archbishop Lefebvre for help. Archbishop Lefebvre was not very convinced at first that he should do that, but however, they insisted, especially a certain Monsieur Tissier de Malaret, who is now Bishop Tissier de Malaret, insisted and kept insisting, and together with him, another French priest who is now at the moment the second advisor, general advisor to the Society of St. Pius X. So they found a house in Fribourg in Switzerland, and Bishop Henri Charrière of Fribourg, Lausanne, and Sion at the same time gave them an official church blessing to found the society, the Priestly Society of St. Pius X. And so it was a work of the church, legally, regularly founded by a diocesan bishop in Switzerland. And the society was canonically means according to the regulations of the Code of Canon Law, canonically erected in 1970. And after a while, Archbishop Lefebvre found the house, which is still the French-speaking main seminary today in Econ, that's in the Rhone Valley in Switzerland, the French-speaking part. And it was about after 1.5 years that Rome found out that they are celebrating the old mass and they are teaching all this old stuff with Vatican II wanted to do away with. So they sent in three investigators, Cardinal Garon, Cardinal Wright, and Cardinal Tabera, who, quote-unquote, investigated. Right there in the place, they all gave praise on the whole outfit and said, this is beautiful, wonderful, everything according to the canonical regulations. I wish we had that elsewhere. Back in Rome, they said the exact contrary, which is typical for conciliar methods. You lie, cheat, and swindle. When you read Vatican II and its footnotes, you will find out that they lied, cheat, and swindle. They, in one and the same sentence, footnote at the end, they quote the guy, a church father or somebody else, quote it in the footnote in the first half of the sentence, and then they say the contrary in the second half of the sentence, and put the footnote at this, after the second half of the sentence, quoting, for example, in Gaudium et Spes 22:2, the church father Justinus, contrary to what Justinus said. This is the method of Vatican II and the Novus Ordo Church, the counterfeit church out there. They reported to Rome that this is not that the seminary in Econ was not according to the standards of Vatican II, etc., etc. You can very well imagine what they said. And so Rome said, we're going to shut down this thing. Archbishop Lefebvre, contrary to canon law, never even got a hearing, let alone a cause at the competent church tribunal. Never anything. You can read this
in detail in one of the books available at the bookstands of the Society of St. Pius X. Archbishop Lefebvre was not even heard, which is against canon law. And then the official closed down of the Society of St. Pius X, not by the Pope, but by the Secretary of State, was silently acknowledged by Pope Paul VI, and Archbishop Lefebvre, the person concerned, never had a chance to defend himself. So this is the methods of, as Father Trinchard pointed out, tyrants who do not, they use canon law when it serves their purposes. But they do not understand canon law, they do not understand divine law, they do not understand eternal law, and they do not understand the meaning of law itself, the purpose of law, justice. So the Society of St. Pius X went on all the same. Rome explicitly forbade Archbishop Lefebvre to ordain priests. However, in 1976, he did ordain priests against the explicit instruction of Rome, and so they suspended him ad divinis. That means he was further on, according to what Rome believed, further on he was not allowed to say Mass except privately, and he was not allowed to give the sacraments except in the case of emergency. And this is exactly what we are in. We are in a case of emergency. The Church provides jurisdiction, read canon law. The new code of canon law confirms what I say. I do not have to quote the old canon law to make my point. The new code of canon law affirms in several canons the old law of emergency. Now, why are we in an emergency? Well, listen to my lecture 1, 2, and 3, and you will see we are definitely in an emergency with 99% of the hierarchy preaching 100% of the hierarchy preaching heresy. You need Catholic priests. You do not want to go to

I'm not a conservative, I warn you. I'm just plain Catholic. So some conservatives are worried about the jurisdiction of the Society of St. Pius X. They are absolutely not worried about priests who explain away sins at the confessional, which makes absolution invalid. They're absolutely not concerned and worried about priests who give general absolution, which in 99.999 cases is invalid. I know I have so far known only one single case of general absolution having been valid after the Second World War. And that was on a plane that was threatened with a crash. And the priest got up, turned around, grabbed the microphone and said, anybody who's a Catholic, do an act of contrition. Ego vos absolvo peccatis vestris, and so on, gave general absolution. That's valid according to Pius XII. It's valid according even to the decrees of the present Pope. 99.9% of all general absolutions are not valid. Nobody's hooked up with that problem. The conservatives are always worried about the jurisdiction of St. Pius X. Well, I tell you, the Society of St. Pius X gets the jurisdiction for absolution out of canon law, not... Canon law says jurisdiction can be given either by the competent authority or by the church itself. The church itself gives the jurisdiction for absolution or for marriages, as a matter of fact, in certain cases. I'll give you one example. A priest on a ship has all faculties automatically. Sure, he's the only one who can be approached for confession. I mean, if you commit a mortal sin on a cruiser, and that's very easy with the temptations out there, you don't want to die, then you don't want to go to hell in case you die the next day or the ship sinks. So you might want a priest to confess to. This priest usually does not have the faculties of confession out there on the ship because there's no bishop around who would give him the faculty. So the church gives the faculties. And in any case of emergency, not just in the case of danger of death. See, canon law speaks about the danger of death, but it speaks about emergencies. It does not exclude other emergencies, because canon law is never exclusive without explicitly saying so. That's one of the first canons in the book. So the Society of St. Pius X has jurisdiction simply for the fact that there are no other Catholic priests around, or not enough. As a Catholic, you are not under the obligation to take a plane into another city in this country to be able to find a Catholic priest for confessing, you want to confess to. That would be ridiculous. The church is never ridiculous, because canon law can never be above the highest law of the church, canon 1725 of the new code of canon law. Suprema lex ecclesia salus animarum. The highest law of the church is the salvation of souls. It is absolutely and positively and definitely against the salvation of souls if you are forced to confess to a heretical priest, to a priest who speaks heresy in the sermons, who celebrates the Novus Ordo Missa, which is illicit and against divine law, and who gives the sacraments in the Novus Ordo, which is illicit and against divine law, you don't want to confess to this priest. So canon law cannot be above divine law. That's absurd. And Archbishop Lefebvre knew that, and this is why he was going on. And he went on and on, and then he didn't get younger. So by the time it was 1988, Archbishop Lefebvre was already 83 years old. Now that's about usually the time to say goodbye to this world. Now Archbishop Lefebvre knew the moment he was dead, nobody, no bishop, not a single one, would be willing to ordain young men to be Catholic priests. What does it mean, Catholic priests? Now, rest assured, I know the situation in seminaries all over the world, diocesan seminaries, very well. I could give you an explicit description of what is going on in modern seminaries, but I can't because there's ladies present. I'm not joking. I could not possibly, in front of a present lady, tell you what is going on in new seminaries, but take an educated guess on several perversions of the Sixth Commandment. There is no way a Novus Ordo bishop, and except six bishops at the moment, all others are Novus Ordo bishops, and are not willing to ordain a young man who refuses Vatican II, referred to my yesterday's lecture,
and who refuses the Novus Ordo Missa, refer to my lecture on Friday.

0: So you cannot become a Catholic priest if you accept Vatican II. I proved this yesterday. You cannot be a Catholic priest if you celebrate the Novus Ordo. I proved this yesterday, the day before yesterday. So we were in a situation in 1988, and this is before the Fraternity of St. Peter and the Institute of Christ the King and similar organizations came about, mind you. We were in a situation that there were two bishops in the whole world willing to ordain Catholic priests. Oh, I shouldn't do this. Some people say I'm a Mason if I do this sign. I've learned my lectures. So two. There were two bishops around who were willing to ordain young men who refused Vatican II and the Novus Ordo. If those two bishops had, if, mind you, if they didn't, if those two bishops had died and nobody else would have ordained priests according to the old laws of the church, the prophecy of Christ in Matthew 16:18 would have turned out to be a lie. That cannot be. The moment Archbishop Lefebvre realized that if he did not ordain bishops, if he did not consecrate the bishops, apparently against the will of the Pope, I say apparently, I will explain later, there would be nobody left. And he was dead right on the spot, because both Archbishop Lefebvre and Bishop Castromayo died in 1991, 3 years after. He had more than reasons enough to distrust Rome. There is the famous story of the paper that Archbishop Lefebvre signed the 5th of May, 1988, 2 months before the episcopal consecrations. In this paper, which is usually presented by the Vatican as an agreement, another lie. It was not an agreement, but the protocol of a conversation, a discussion. So when Archbishop Lefebvre, on the 5th of May, signed the protocol, he signed a protocol. That's what it was, a protocol, not an agreement. And still he had to take back his signature later on, because... Now, in this protocol, they discussed the possibilities of having an organization with the blessing of the Holy See to keep a traditionalist seminary and the traditional rite of mass going as an exceptional thing, so to speak, as if the Novus Ordo Missae was ever a rite of the church, which is another lie. The Novus Ordo Missae is not a work of the church. It has no blessing from the church, and it is against divine law. I proved this. So the true rite of the Latin Roman Church, the Catholic Church of the Latin Roman Rite, is the old mass canonized forever by St. Pius V in 1570 with his decree Quo Primum, which you will be able to read in Father Trinchard's book. And so they had no right to give an exceptional permission. They should have done the opposite, done away with the new rite and got the old rite back. However, they offered Archbishop Lefebvre an organization of pontifical rite headed by a commission of 7 members. And now get this. By a commission of 7 members, who would the 7 members have been? 5 chosen by the Vatican. The 6th one would have been the one bishop they would have ordained for that purpose, the very one bishop. And the 7th would have been a member chosen by the Society of St. Pius X. We live in a democratic... Well, I don't. But the Novus Ordo people live in a democratic church. Now get this, 5 against 2. And the bishop here would have been chosen by Rome, so 6 against 1. It would have been a lot more honest to tell Archbishop Lefebvre, listen, we will not give you a bishop, we will put you on the pontifical right, but we will decide what will go on. And the future, in 1988 it was future, and the future was to prove what Archbishop Lefebvre suspected. Because the Fraternity of St. Peter was promised a bishop, I can't see a bishop given to the Fraternity of St. Peter's yet, and we are almost 10 years after that. The indult masses, like in Providence, Rhode Island, the indult mass, the priest has to give communion in the hand or he's not allowed to celebrate the mass there. Monsignor Perl, who is the in charge, the secretary of the Commission Ecclesia Dei, he asked the indult people in Vienna, Austria, said, Why don't you give communion in the hand? It would make everything so much easier. This is what Archbishop Lefebvre predicted in 1988. So when he found out, he went back to Rome. He asked Cardinal Ratzinger, when are you going to give me this bishop? I'm not going to live for long anymore. And Cardinal Ratzinger said, oh, I can't give you a date. I can't give you an exact date. Archbishop Lefebvre tried again. He said, well, how about the 15th of August? Can I rely on your consecrating a bishop for my purposes the 15th of August? Oh, no, I can't give you a definite answer on that. Well, what do you call that? In English, it's called stalling. And stalling usually has not exactly an honest purpose, except in war. So Archbishop Lefebvre said, okay, I see what's going on. Emergency applies. Emergency is there. We have a case of emergency. The rules for self-defense, the rules for defense apply. And the 30th of June, 1988, he consecrated four bishops for a simple reason. It's very easy to rub out one bishop. I have lived in Rome for 15 years. I know people who are capable of doing this. There were three attempts on two of the paper of the Pope's secretary's lives. Three attempts. There was one of the Pope's secretaries, a certain Monsignor Kabongo, somewhere in Africa, I don't remember which diocese. Monsignor Kabongo, pretty good man. If you handed him a letter for the Pope, he would hand the letter directly to the Pope and not to the Secretary of State for the trash can there or the paper shredder. So they threatened him with life, and then they tried to kill him. He was one of those curious creatures who would drive a bicycle in Rome, which means a daring person. And he left Porta Sant'Anna, and a car drove by and pushed him over. Luckily, Italian drivers are extremely fast in reaction. The front tire of a huge truck was right here. So they wanted to give Archbishop Lefebvre one bishop. I once discussed this with Bishop Fillet, and I said, I hope it is not allowed to you to travel on the same plane, all the four of you. And he said, no, we are not allowed to. You get why? Planes have been bombed for lesser reasons, like life insurance, cashing life insurance, or getting rid of a politician over Bosnia, or trying out what would be the reaction of the people with a TWA flight over the Atlantic. Huh? So there are some people in the Vatican who would not shrink from murder. And Archbishop Lefebvre realized he needed four bishops because by 1988 his organization was worldwide. And he has a bishop in Argentina, and he has a bishop in the United States, Bishop Williamson in Winona, the local seminary. He has a bishop in Switzerland, who is now the Secretary General. And he has a second bishop in Switzerland, Monseigneur Tessier de Malaret, whom I mentioned before. And those two bishops in Switzerland are not always in Switzerland because they have to do an awful lot of traveling all over the world. Last time I met Fillet, he had just been coming back from somewhere, I remember not, the Philippines. So these four bishops, thank God they're young, but these four bishops are under a constant stress, they're in constant traveling, and I thank the Lord we have six bishops now, because there's the fifth one, Monsignor Angel, in the Diocese of Campos in Brazil, which would be a story for another lecture. And Monsignor Lasso, a retired bishop from the Philippines, God bless him, who has joined the Society of St. Pius X. This emergency, which can easily be proven in canon law, this emergency caused Rome to found a new organization, the Fraternity of St. Peter. Some of the priests, most of them, by the way, not in disagreement with the consecrations, the episcopal consecrations, that's another one of those tiny little dishonesties, or deviations from truth, or as you put it in politically correct speak, untruth. Most of them didn't leave the Society of St. Pius X because they were against the episcopal consecrations, but because they wanted to leave anyway. So then now they had a new chance. And the Fraternity of St. Peter was founded for the only and exclusive purpose to get people away from the Society of St. Pius X. Ain't that nice? An organization like this does not have the blessing of the Holy Spirit because the church does not do things like this. The church does not do that. Enough about the fraternity of St. Peter. Why did I say before that Archbishop Lefebvre consecrated those four bishops with the will of the Pope? What is the will of the Pope? What is it? Now, the present Pope is a man who says Christ is really substantially present on the altar in Mass. And then he celebrates a Mass that never mentions this fact. So what does he mean? In another one of his encyclicals, the Pope says, only if you have the full Catholic truth you can be saved. And then in another place he says, Christ does not deny salvation to the efforts, mind you, of Protestant churches. Doesn't mean the individual Protestant, maybe, but the efforts of Protestant churches, never. So what does he mean? Well, if I'm nice to the Pope and I'm respectful to the Pope, and I have to choose between one of his two opinions, I will choose the one that confirms the church tradition. Now, if the Pope says to Archbishop Lefebvre, I don't want you to ordain these bishops, but at the same time, in writing, he has signed the new code of canon law, which in canon 1725 says, the highest law of the church is the salvation of the souls, and Archbishop Lefebvre was able to prove that the salvation of the souls depended on correct theology, on correct confessors, and on the only right of the Roman Catholic Church. He had the will of the Pope, the real will of the Pope, the will of the Vicar of Christ, the will of the successor to St. Peter, not the will of Karol Wojtyła, John Paul II. Again, another one of those contradictions. So what would he have gone according to? I mean, you don't choose the heresy, you choose the orthodoxy. Okay? So he went on, and as a matter of fact, at the episcopal consecrations, the 30th of June, 1988, the Mandatum Apostolicum was read. The Mandatum Apostolicum is a letter, and there's a prescribed formula for it, that says, I, John Paul II, bishops of the bishops of the church, a vicar of Christ, bishop of Rome, archbishop of etc., primate of Italy, and primate of the West, and patriarch of the West, and so on, and servant of the servants of God, hereby allow you, Bishop so-and-so, or Archbishop so-and-so, or Cardinal so-and-so, or anybody in good standing with the Catholic Church, to consecrate the following priest, da-da-da-da-da-da, to the bishophood. Archbishop Lefebvre, of course, could not put in the name John Paul II, so he said the Church, exactly according to canon law. If my bishop refuses to give faculties of confession to me, and one of you comes to me and says, Father, I want to confess to a Catholic priest, could you hear my confession? I got, in that moment, latest in that moment, I get the faculty from the church, and that is declared in canon law. Archbishop Lefebvre received the faculties to consecrate those bishops because of the emergency situation in the church provided by canon law. These were canonically correct consecrations. You understand this? And that's basically the story of the Society of St. Pius X. And they're the only ones who, unlike me in rather milder terms, but very definitely, acknowledge the fact that the present Pope's encyclicals are packed with heresy. The Fraternity of St. Peter officially agrees with Vatican II, and officially agrees with the present Pope's encyclicals. So they are not Catholics, officially, objectively. They are formally not Catholics. Formally, in their heart, I don't know. I have friends in the Fraternity of St. Peter's who are good priests, but formally, they're not Catholics. Formally, they're in heresy because they sign and affirm officially, formally, objectively, heresy, which means Vatican II, referred to yesterday's lecture. And the same with the Institute of Christ the King. The Institute of Christ the King, founded by Monsignor Vach, and because I was stupid enough not to see what was going on, and I like to have this on tape because Monsignor Vach never tells anybody about it, The Institute of Christ the King could only be founded because I was the bum who made it possible that he had four priests ordained. I'm not going to say here how I did it. And so he was able to start the Institute of Christ the King because now he had six priests instead of two. Unfortunately, because as much as I like the Institute of Christ the King, as much as I like their priests, and I really like them, one of them is my best friend, Monsignor Vach, concelebrated with the Pope, second Eucharistical prayer, together with Dom Gérard Calvé, the abbot of the Benedictine monastery in France, that he founded to celebrate the old rite. They celebrate the 1965 rite, if you call that the old rite, I don't know. And both of them concelebrated with the Pope, something which in the old liturgy you had only at episcopal consecrations and in quite a different form of today than today. They both concelebrated with the Pope, second Eucharistical prayer. I have seen the picture. So you know what's going on. You cannot say that the Novus Ordo is against divine law and then celebrate it for diplomatical reasons. Either you mistakenly say this is the liturgy of the church, then you might as well celebrate it, or you say what I say, it's against divine law, and that's the reason why I'm not celebrating it, then you can also not do it for diplomatical reasons. And if they do not say, if the Fraternity of St. Peter and if the Institute of Christ the King do not say that the Novus Ordo is against divine law, then why do they celebrate the old Mass? Because it's more beautiful? Okay, they're running a museum.
1: And against divine law. If it was not against divine law, on direct commandment of my bishop, I would have to celebrate it, right? If the Pope tells me that in a Dominican monastery somewhere they don't have a priest left, it's only brothers, and please, Father Hesse, celebrate the Dominican rite for them, I will say, yes, sir, anytime you want. The Dominican rite, the old Dominican rite, of course. Yeah? fine, I have to obey. The reason why I cannot obey the Pope is because I'm bound to the divine law. And the new rite is against the divine law. Therefore, I'm not allowed to celebrate it. I commit a sin if I celebrate it. I did celebrate it. I didn't know. So subjectively, I did not commit a sin. Objectively, it was horrible what I did. I'm ashamed that I didn't find out earlier. I'm glad I didn't have to confess it. So these people are running a museum. Anybody who receives his faculties and his blessings from Ecclesia Dei, oh, except for useful purposes, I got the decree of Ecclesia Dei here. Now this is on tape and they might take it back, but I'm deadly afraid of this. Here is the decree of the Ecclesia Dei Commission that allows me to celebrate Mass privately in the old rite. But sometimes it's useful. I don't believe in this. It's null and void, but sometimes it's useful. And if they want to take it back, let them take it back. Okay, I got my travel luggage altar. I've celebrated Mass in hotel rooms. This is the situation we're in. We're back to the catacombs, thanks to Paul VI. And the reason why I mention the Fraternity of St. Peter and the Institute of Christ the King is not to put them down, especially not the members. Monsignor Vach, the founder of the Institute of Christ the King, is a friend of mine for now 18 or 19 years. And some of the priests of the Institute are friends of mine, some of the priests in the Fraternity of St. Peter are friends of mine. Friendship usually is, especially among men, something that does not necessarily concern religion and politics. With me, a lot more politics than religions. I have Episcopalian friends and I love them, but they're Republicans. And the reason why I mention them is to explain to you why I want you, if it is possible, to go to the Masses of St. Pius X. Now, if you happen, I don't know the geographical situation here, if you happen to live around the corner of a chapel of the Institute of Christ the King or the Fraternity of St. Peter, and the chapel of the Society of St. Pius X is 2 hours away, of course you're allowed to go to the, provided it's the old Mass and they don't give communion in the hand there because like they do in indult Masses, or if you live around the corner of the indult Mass and they do not commit sacrilege there, you're allowed to go there. But I warn you, first of all, there's two dangers. First of all, in their sermons, you cannot be sure you will get the doctrine of the church. Now, with the Society of St. Pius X, even if a sermon there might be incredibly boring, it will never be against the doctrine of the Church. With the indult mass and the fraternity of St. Peter, there's a probability that they will tell you the truth, but you don't know. And there's another thing. When you go to communion with the Society of St. Pius X, you definitely know that the little hosts distributed to you were consecrated by one of the priests of the Society of St. Pius X within the old mass. With the indult mass, you might get the host that some liberal, hippie, 1968 generation priest in an invalid celebration attempted to consecrate. So they're only cookies, crackers. With the fraternity of St. Peter, you can go to communion without hesitation. Because if it's their own chapel, if they are not just borrowing the chapel, if they have their own chapel, then it's only them who celebrate there, so the Blessed Sacrament is valid. Now, as far as the issue of validity is concerned, I highly recommend you to read both of Father Trinchard's books, who explains in painful detail and very precisely, and quoting all the necessary authorities, why the new Mass in the English language is with the highest probability invalid. Invalid, that means the sacrament is not taking place. It's just like going to an Episcopalian church, except that the rite with the Episcopalians is a lot nicer. And there's no time and space here to explain the issue of validity. Read Father Trinchard's books. However, you have to be careful. If you can't go to anywhere else but to the indult mass, go, but don't go to communion. You don't have to. The church says you must go to communion once a year. Well, once a year you will be able to drive 3 or 4 hours to the next chapel, if you have to go that far, to the next chapel of St. Pius X and receive a definitely, positively valid communion there. See, the thing is, I'm not saying that 99.9% of the churches or parishes in this country do not celebrate Mass anymore, do not have the Blessed Sacrament and the Tabernacle anymore. I do not say that. I only say one thing, which Pope Innocent III said. You always must. Now, this is official church doctrine. You always must adapt the safer course. You are not allowed to take chances with the sacraments. You're not allowed to. If you take chances with the sacraments, you're in sin. So if you don't know about the validity, stay away from communion. You don't have to. That's one of the greatest mistakes in our days. I don't see people going to confession, but I always see them going to communion. Either they're all very, very, very, very holy, or they don't care. And it's a mistake to think that you have to go to communion in any case. And don't make the mistake a religious sister recently made in my presence, saying, "Oh, Father, but I have a problem. I have to go to communion, otherwise all the sisters will see that I do not go to communion." I said, "That's very easy. Grab a sandwich 5 minutes before Mass and let them say you do it." What are they concerned with? What the others think or say? Or what at the Last Judgment will be said to them? Don't worry. Go to the Society of St. Pius X as much as possible, and if this is really too much for you, because you would have to go too far, or if the roads are, well, there won't be much ice here in winter in Louisiana, but in New England there is. I repeat what I said in one of the other lectures because it's of extreme importance. The third commandment does not say you have to go to Mass. The third commandment says you have to keep the Sunday holy. Actually, it says the Sabbath, but, the Sunday. You have to sanctify Sunday. That's the third commandment. It is the Church that says you have to go to Mass. The Church can only give positive laws. So the Church has to provide the possibility for you. It is the Church's duty to make sure you can go to Sunday Mass. So if the Church does not provide you with its own liturgy, this is defined dogma of the Faith Council of Trent. The faithful have the right, God-given right, to receive the sacraments in their own right. My own right is not the Novus Ordo of Paul VI of infelicitous memory. My own right is the everlasting Mass, the Mass, la Messe de toujours, as Lefebvre called it, the Mass of all the times. That is my own right, not a newly written up right. And in this context, I quote Trent again, 7th session, Canon 13. You will find it in Father Trinchard's book. Canon 13 of the 7th session said, whoever says that one of the pastors includes the Pope, right? It doesn't say one of the pastors subject to the Supreme Pontiff. It says one of the pastors, so it includes the Pope. Whoever says that one of the pastors is allowed to omit or add anything to the liturgy or to write up a new liturgy, he's outside the church. If Pope Paul VI had said that, he would have ceased to be pontiff, most probably. He never said it, he just did it. He never endorsed it either. He never put his signature to a decree that says you have to use the new rite. So Pius V said you must not create a new rite. The Council of Trent said you cannot create a new rite. And Paul VI did not say we have to use the new rite. So the book he created, the book he had written up by a couple of bureaucrats, this book is just simply null and void. And all Paul VI says in his introduction to the book, the Constitutio Apostolica Missale Romanum of 1969, he says, I like this book and I add three Eucharistical prayers. Nowhere does he say you have to use it. So if you use it, you're going against divine law, defined Council of Trent, you're going against divine law established by Pius V forever, and you think you're obeying something which was never decreed by Paul VI of most infelicitous memory. So you understand what I'm saying? The new Mass is illicit, it is not my right. The Council of Trent defined that I have the right to hear Mass according to my right. So what do you do if you cannot have the old Mass because it's too far away? Father Schmidberger once said, and I think he's an authority on those things because Father Schmidberger is not known for being overly indulgent with people. Father Schmidberger said, if you have to drive for more than an hour to get Mass, then you're dispensed. Well, the European standards. I mean, 1 hour in Europe is like 5 hours in Texas, right? So your conscience will have to tell you what you do. But in New England, on icy roads, I would never tell anybody to drive an hour to Mass. It's ridiculous. You don't have to risk your life for something the Church guarantees to you and does not give to you. You are not obliged to risk your life for that. Absolutely not. The Church has dogmatically defined that you have a right for the old Mass, and it doesn't give you the old Mass. We need a so-called excommunicated group to provide so-called, I will come back to that, we need a so-called excommunicated group to provide us with what the Church guarantees dogmatically defined in the Council of Trent. This is ridiculous. So you will hopefully not misunderstand when I'm said you are dispensed when it is sub gravi incommodo, as the Church says, under grave incommodity. What do you do in that case? Oh, you sit home and you say an additional rosary to the rosaries you usually say. Oh, please don't give me the cheap thing like you say a rosary every day and then you say one on Sunday instead of going to Mass. I mean, you have to understand that you will have to do a little bit more on Sundays to sanctify Sunday. If you are among the good and wonderful people who say the daily rosary, then please say a second or third one on Sunday. And take your Sunday missal and read the Mass. You don't have to read the entire Mass. It's one of those mistakes people who want to come celebrate with a priest like me who celebrates Mass in 20 minutes and then they can't keep up and afterwards they say, Father, I couldn't follow you. And I say, what? What's the matter with you? You want to come celebrate? Read the reading and the Gospel and pray. In the old days you didn't have a missal to follow Mass. The priest would tell you, say a rosary, or he would give you, hand you a book with a Mass devotion. So don't pretend you have to understand every prayer. You don't understand it anyway. And don't think that you have to follow the priest with every single line he says. I once met a woman in Rome who put herself visibly to everybody right here, up there was the altar, and then at the canon she went like this. So everybody could see she knew even the canon by heart. Now, this is what I call mental disturbances. And or in politically correct newspeak, wisdom-challenged woman. Woman, excuse me, with a Y. That's sure a wisdom-challenged person who thinks that she must concelebrate with the priest by saying every word he says. Don't. But at home, if you don't get to Mass, take your time for reading the Missal. God will accept it as your Sunday duty to be fulfilled. Naturally. A nurse in the hospital who's got 12 hours service there can't go to Mass. And somebody who's lying in the hospital in bed can't go to Mass. But he has to sanctify Sunday, and if it is only in intention, he has to sanctify Sunday. Because God himself cannot dispense from the third commandment. Because the three commandments concerning himself he cannot dispense of. God cannot dispense you from believing in him, from having to believe in him. God cannot dispense you from not abusing his name. And God cannot dispense you from fulfilling Sunday obligation. But if the church does not give you the possibility of fulfilling your Sunday obligation the way the church wants it, then it's the church's fault that you can't do it, and not yours. And now, as far as the excommunication is concerned, well, I told you that Archbishop Lefebvre was indeed, in reality, following the official, formal, according to church tradition, established will of the Supreme Pontiff. So the excommunication is invalid, of course. According to Canon 1325, I believe it is, don't kill me if I made a mistake, of the new code of canon law, which was signed by the present Pope in 1983, according to this new code of canon law, which says, if somebody commits a crime against a canon of this book, even if he erroneously is in good conscience, he cannot be punished with the full punishment. So the excommunication provided by canon, forgot which one, for illegal and illicit episcopal consecrations does not apply, period. And Cardinal Ratzinger said so. And recently at the Gregorian University in Rome, a doctoral thesis was accepted with the highest mark that proved this to be a fact. So the only one who is still saying that Archbishop Lefebvre is excommunicated is the Fraternity of St. Peter, needless to say. And the indult people. Cardinal Ratzinger doesn't say it. The Pope privately doesn't say it. He's not honest enough to come out in public against his fraudulent decree of 1988, to which I will come back. And the Gregorian University, right under the eyes of the Pope, accepts a doctoral dissertation on the subject, saying that Archbishop Lefebvre was not excommunicated. And recently, Cardinal Ratzinger was asked by a pious lady in Germany why the Secretariat for the Non-Catholic Religions does not extend its ecumenical activities towards the Society of St. Pius X. Cardinal Ratzinger, answered in writing, the Society of St. Pius X is not outside the Church, it is only disobedient, which of course we know it is not. We know they are not disobedient. But Cardinal Ratzinger put in writing that the Society of St. Pius X is not outside the Church. He dares to contradict his Pope, who in 1988, in the document Ecclesia Dei, three times says they're outside the Church. So who's right again? Well, this is the thing with the Novus Ordo Conciliar Church of the New Advent, as the Pope calls it. I would have never dreamed up this term. The Church of the New Advent is fraudulent, because today it says this, and tomorrow it says another thing. And what do you call a man who today says this, and tomorrow says another thing? Well, politically correct speak would say he's a man who has chosen the lifestyle of untruth. Which means he's a damn liar. And the document Ecclesia Dei, not only, as I pointed out in one of my previous lectures, is heretical against the dogmatic constitution of Dei Filius of the First Vatican Council on the tradition of the Church, quoting Dei Verbum number 8 of Vatican II, which gives an erroneous interpretation of tradition. It is also fraudulent as far as canon law is concerned, because it just does not mention the necessary canons, which explain that Archbishop Lefebvre, the four bishops who he consecrated, and the co-consecrator, Bishop Castromayo, thank you, never were excommunicated. So I cannot call the Pope a liar, because I do not know if he deliberately lies. I can definitely call him an ignorant of canon law. That's not a sin. I have to presume in charity that he did not deliberately lie. In this case, I have to conclude the guy doesn't know his own canon law. Sorry. But Ecclesia Dei proves what I say. The Pope does not know his own canon law. And this has been proven. If you want to read the 600 or 700 pages Father Mary of the Archdiocese of New York presented as his doctoral dissertation, then just call the Archdiocese of New York. They will provide a photocopy. And so I think I have pretty much explained the situation of the Society of St. Pius X. I should, almost as a gag to this, as a joke, add what happened when Bishop, what's his name, Ferrerio or something like this, of Hawaii. The Bishop of Hawaii. But who cares what his name is? The Bishop of Hawaii, there's a Catholic group there who wanted Bishop Fillet to come over to give confirmation to their children. So the local Bishop of Hawaii excommunicated them. Well, with Rome, of course, not being the fastest ever, it needed some 2.5 years, but then Rome took the excommunication back and told Bishop Ferrerio, whatever he's called, of Hawaii, sorry, pal, you cannot excommunicate them because they're not outside the church. He said, you can suspend them. Fine. This is a disciplinary, not a theological punishment. And that's bad enough. But just to show you, Rome does not know where they stand. But unless I can tell you one thing, I know where I stand. Thank God.
2: St. Thomas Aquinas says, there are 3 degrees of obedience. There is the obedience which is necessary for salvation, to the commandments of God, to the precepts of the church, such as our Sunday Mass, abstaining from servile work, holy days, days of fast and abstinence, and so on. These are strict obligations necessary for salvation. But then there's obedience which is a counsel of perfection, which we strive to be more obedient than we have to be, whether it be to the traditions of the church, to the practices of the church, to our superiors, to our parents, to our elders. We strive to be obedient. We, with docility, interiorly, generously give up our own self-will because we know that our self-will is the principal obstacle to our sanctification. We must vanquish it, mortify it, put to death that self-will, and obedience is the way to do it. That's why it is that for those who long to live the Catholic life to perfection, that is to say, the religious, the vow of obedience, this evangelical counsel, is so precious. It defines the religious life. So the person who is consecrating himself to the things of God doesn't choose for himself where he goes, what he does, what he eats. Everything is given by the superiors, by the community. Everything is determined. And that way we vanquish once and for all our self-will. It's living what our divine Savior said when he said, it's recorded in St. Matthew's Gospel, if any man will come after me, let him deny himself and take up his cross and follow me. Denying himself denies self-will, because that's what's closest to us. It's the counsel of perfection. The religious life is in the sign of the sanctity of the church. When a person willingly, joyfully gives up his own will to serve God, that's the ideal.
3: Litany of Saint Joseph. Lord have mercy on us. Lord have mercy on us. Christ hear us. God the Father of heaven. God the Son, Redeemer of the world. God the Holy Ghost. Holy Trinity, one God. Holy Mary. Saint Joseph. Renowned offspring of David. Light of patriarchs. Spouse of the Mother of God. Chaste guardian of the Virgin. Foster father of the Son of God. Diligent protector of Christ. Head of the Holy Family. Joseph most just. Joseph most chaste. Joseph most prudent. Joseph most strong. Joseph most obedient. Joseph most faithful. Mirror of patience. Lover of poverty. Model of artisans. Glory of home life. Guardian of virgins. Pillar of families. Solace of the wretched. Hope of the sick. Patron of the dying. terror of demons,
4: save us.
3: Protector of holy church,
4: save us.
3: Lamb of God who takes away the sins of the world,
4: save us, Lord.
3: Lamb of God who takes away the sins of the world,
4: graciously
3: hear us, Lord. Lamb of God who takes away the sins of the world,
4: have mercy.
3: He made him Lord of his house.
4: Let
3: us pray. O God, who in thy unspeakable providence didst thou say to choose blessed Joseph to be the spouse of thine own most holy mother, grant, we beseech thee, that we may deserve to have him for our intercessor in heaven, whom we reverence as our defender on earth, who livest and reignest world without end.
5: A short meditation from the wisdom of the saints. If you are what you should be, you will set the whole world ablaze. St. Catherine of Siena. 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
6: Believe in God, the Father Almighty, creator of heaven and of earth, and in Jesus Christ, his only Son, our Lord, who was conceived by the Holy Ghost, born of the Virgin Mary, suffered under Pontius Pilate, was crucified, died, and was buried. He descended into hell. The third day he rose again from the dead. He ascended into heaven and sitteth at the right hand of God the Father Almighty. From thence he shall come to judge the living and the dead.
7: I make the Lord God of the Father's sanctuary, the union of saints and the increase of seasons, the resurrection of the body and life everlasting. Amen.
6: Our Father who art in heaven, hallowed be thy name. Thy kingdom come, thy will be done on earth as it is in heaven.
7: Give us this day our daily bread, and forgive us our trespasses, that we forgive those who trespass against us. And lead us not into temptation, but deliver us from evil. Amen.
6: Hail Mary, full of grace, the Lord is with thee. Blessed art thou amongst women, and blessed is the fruit of thy womb, Jesus.
7: Holy Mary, Mother of God, pray for us sinners, now and at the hour of our death. Amen.
6: Hail Mary, full of grace, the Lord is with thee. Blessed art thou amongst women, and blessed is the fruit of thy womb, Jesus.
7: Holy Mary, Mother of God, pray for us sinners, now and at the hour of our death. Amen.
6: Mary, full of grace, the Lord is with thee. Blessed art thou amongst women, and blessed is the fruit of thy womb, Jesus.
7: Holy Mary, Mother of God, pray for us sinners, now and at the hour of our death.

0: first joyful mystery is the Annunciation. Our Father who art in heaven, hallowed be thy name, thy kingdom come, thy will be done on earth as it is in heaven.
1: Give us this day our daily bread, and forgive us our trespasses, as we forgive those who trespass against us. And lead us not into temptation, but deliver us from evil. Amen.
0: Hail Mary, full of grace, the Lord is with thee. Blessed art thou amongst women, and blessed is the fruit of thy womb, Jesus.
1: Holy Mary, Mother of God, pray for us sinners, now and at the hour of our death. Amen.
0: Hail Mary, full of grace, the Lord is with thee. Blessed art thou amongst women, and blessed is the fruit of thy womb, Jesus.
1: Holy Mary, Mother of God, pray for us sinners, now and at the hour of our death. Amen.
0: Mary, full of grace, the Lord is with thee. Blessed art thou amongst women, and blessed is the fruit of thy womb, Jesus.
1: Holy Mary, Mother of God, pray for us sinners, now and at the hour of our death. Amen.
0: Hail Mary, full of grace, the Lord is with thee. Blessed art thou amongst women, and blessed is the fruit of thy womb, Jesus.
1: Holy Mary, Mother of God, pray for us sinners, now and at the hour of our death. Amen.
0: Mary, full of grace, the Lord is with thee. Blessed art thou amongst women, and blessed is the fruit of thy womb, Jesus.
1: Holy Mary, Mother of God, pray for us sinners, now and at the hour of our death. Amen.
0: Mary, full of grace, the Lord is with thee. Blessed art thou amongst women, and blessed is the fruit of thy womb, Jesus.
1: Holy Mary, Mother of God, pray for us sinners, now and at the hour of our death. Amen.
0: Mary, full of grace, the Lord is with thee. Blessed art thou amongst women, and blessed is the fruit of thy womb, Jesus.
1: Holy Mary, Mother of God, pray for us sinners, now and at the hour of our death. Amen.
0: Mary, full of grace, the Lord is with thee. Blessed art thou amongst women, and blessed is the fruit of thy womb, Jesus.
1: Holy Mary, Mother of God, pray for us sinners, now and at the hour of our death. Amen.
0: Mary, full of grace, the Lord is with thee. Blessed art thou amongst women, and blessed is the fruit of thy womb, Jesus.
1: Holy Mary, Mother of God, pray for us sinners, now and at the hour of our death. Amen.
0: Hail Mary, full of grace, the Lord is with thee. Blessed art thou amongst women, and blessed is the fruit of thy womb, Jesus.
1: Holy Mary, Mother of

0: by Jesus.
1: Give us salvation, save us from the highest fire, and lead all souls to heaven, especially those who are most need thy mercy.
2: The second joyful mystery, the Visitation. Our Father who art in heaven, hallowed be thy name, thy kingdom come, thy will be done on earth as it is in heaven.
1: Give us this day our daily bread, and forgive us our trespasses, as we forgive those who trespass against us. And lead us not into temptation, but deliver us from evil. Amen.
2: Hail Mary, full of grace, the Lord is with thee. Blessed art thou amongst women, and blessed is the fruit of thy womb, Jesus.
1: Holy Mary, Mother of God, pray for us sinners, now and at the hour of our death. Amen.
2: Hail Mary, full of grace, the Lord is with thee. Blessed art thou amongst women, and blessed is the fruit of thy womb, Jesus.
1: Holy Mary, Mother of God, pray for us sinners, now and at the hour of our death. Amen.
2: Blessed art thou amongst women, and blessed is the fruit of thy womb, Jesus.
1: Holy Mary, Mother of God, pray for us sinners, now and at the hour of our death. Amen.
2: Hail Mary, full of grace, the Lord is with thee. Blessed art thou amongst women, and blessed is the fruit of thy womb, Jesus.
1: Holy Mary, Mother of God, pray for us sinners, now and at the hour of our death. Amen.
2: Hail Mary, full of grace, the Lord is with thee. Blessed art thou amongst women, and blessed is the fruit of thy womb, Jesus.
1: Holy Mary, Mother of God, pray for us sinners, now and at the hour of our death. Amen.
2: Hail Mary, full of grace, the Lord is with thee. Blessed art thou amongst women, and blessed is the fruit of thy womb, Jesus.
1: Holy Mary, Mother of God, pray for us sinners, now and at the hour of our death. Amen.
2: Hail Mary, full of grace, the Lord is with thee. Blessed art thou amongst women, and blessed is the fruit of thy womb, Jesus.
1: Holy Mary, Mother of God, pray for us sinners, now and at the hour of our death. Amen.
2: Hail Mary, full of grace, the Lord is with thee. Blessed art thou amongst women, and blessed is the fruit of thy womb, Jesus.
1: Holy Mary, Mother of God, pray for us sinners, now and at the hour of our death. Amen.
2: Hail Mary, full of grace, the Lord is with thee. Blessed art thou amongst women, and blessed is the fruit of thy womb, Jesus.
1: Holy Mary, Mother of God, pray for us sinners, now and at the hour of our death. Amen.

0: Father, who art in heaven, hallowed be thy name, thy kingdom come, thy will be done on earth as it is.
1: Give us this day our daily bread, and forgive us our trespasses, as we forgive those who trespass against us. And lead us not into temptation, but deliver us from evil. Amen.
0: Mary, full of grace, the Lord is with thee. Blessed art thou amongst women, and blessed is the fruit of thy womb, Jesus.
1: Holy Mary, Mother of God, pray for us sinners, now and at the hour of our death. Amen.
0: Mary, full of grace, the Lord is with thee. Blessed art thou amongst women, and blessed is the fruit of thy womb, Jesus.
1: Holy Mary, Mother of God, pray for us sinners, now and at the hour of our death. Amen. Holy Mary, Mother of God, pray for us sinners, now and at the hour of our death. Amen. Holy Mary, Mother of God, pray for us sinners, now and at the hour of our death. Holy Mary, Mother of God, pray for us sinners, now and at the hour of our death. Amen. Holy Mary, Mother of God, pray for us sinners, now and at the hour of our death. Amen. Holy Mary, Mother of God, pray for us sinners, now and at the hour of our death. Holy Mary, Mother of God, pray for us sinners, now and at the hour of our death. Amen. Holy Mary, Mother of God, pray for us sinners, now and at the hour of our death. Amen. Holy Mary, Mother of God, pray for us sinners.

0: and purification of our Lady. Our Father who art in heaven, hallowed be thy name. Thy kingdom come, thy will be done on earth as it is in heaven.
1: Give us this day our daily bread, and forgive us our trespasses, as we forgive those who trespass against us. And lead us not into temptation, but deliver us from evil. Amen.
0: Hail Mary, full of grace, the Lord is with thee. Blessed art thou amongst women, and blessed is the fruit of thy womb, Jesus.
1: Holy Mary, Mother of God, pray for us sinners, now and at the hour of our death. Amen.
0: Hail Mary, full of grace, the Lord is with thee. Blessed art thou amongst women, and blessed is the fruit of thy womb, Jesus.
1: Holy Mary, Mother of God, pray for us sinners, now and at the hour of our death.
0: Blessed art thou amongst women, and blessed is the fruit of thy womb, Jesus.
1: Holy Mary, Mother of God, pray for us sinners, now and at the hour of our death. Amen.
0: Hail Mary, full of grace, the Lord is with thee. Blessed art thou amongst women, and blessed is the fruit of thy womb, Jesus.
1: Holy Mary, Mother of God, pray for us sinners, now and at the hour of our death. Amen.
0: Hail Mary, full of grace, the Lord is with thee. Blessed art thou amongst women, and blessed is the fruit of thy womb, Jesus.
1: Holy Mary, Mother of God, pray for us sinners, now and at the hour of our death. Amen.
0: Hail Mary, full of grace, the Lord is with thee. Blessed art thou amongst women, and blessed is the fruit of thy womb, Jesus.
1: Holy Mary, Mother of God, pray for us sinners, now and at the hour of our death. Amen.
0: Hail Mary, full of grace, the Lord is with thee. Blessed art thou amongst women, and blessed is the fruit of thy womb, Jesus.
1: Holy Mary, Mother of God, pray for us sinners, now and at the hour of our death. Amen.
0: Hail Mary, full of grace, the Lord is with thee. Blessed art thou amongst women, and blessed is the fruit of thy womb, Jesus.
1: Holy Mary, Mother of God, pray for us sinners, now and at the hour of our death. Amen.
0: Hail Mary, full of grace, the Lord is with thee. Blessed art thou amongst women, and blessed is the fruit of thy womb, Jesus.
1: Holy Mary, Mother of God, pray for us sinners, now and at the hour of our death. Amen.
0: Hail Mary, full of grace, the Lord is with thee. Blessed art thou amongst women, and blessed is the fruit of thy womb, Jesus.
1: Holy Mary, Mother

0: that we wash in heaven, hallowed be thy name. Thy kingdom come, thy will be done on earth as it is in heaven.
1: Give us this day our daily bread, and forgive us our trespasses, as we forgive those who trespass against us. And lead us not into temptation, but deliver us from evil. Amen.
0: Hail Mary, full of grace, the Lord is with thee. Blessed art thou amongst women, and blessed is the fruit of thy womb, Jesus.
1: Holy Mary, Mother of God, pray for us sinners, now and at the hour of our death. Amen. Holy Mary, Mother of God, pray for us sinners, now and at the hour of our death. Amen.
0: Hail Mary, full of grace, the Lord is with thee. Blessed art thou amongst women, blessed is the fruit of thy womb, Jesus.

0: Christ the Lord is with thee. Blessed art thou amongst women, and blessed is the fruit of thy womb, Jesus.
1: Holy Mary, Mother of God, pray for us sinners, now and at the hour of our death. Amen.
0: Hail Mary, full of grace, the Lord is with thee. Blessed art thou amongst women, and blessed is the fruit of thy womb, Jesus.
1: Holy Mary, Mother of God, pray for us sinners, now and at the hour of our death. Amen.
0: Hail Mary, full of grace, the Lord is with thee. Blessed art thou amongst women, and blessed is the fruit of thy womb, Jesus.
1: Holy Mary, Mother of God, pray for us sinners, now and at the hour of our death. Amen.
0: Hail Mary, full of grace, the Lord is with thee. Blessed art thou amongst women, and blessed is the fruit of thy womb, Jesus.
1: Holy Mary, Mother of God, pray for us sinners, now and at the hour of our death. Amen.

0: Christ, the Holy Mother of God. Let us pray, O God, His only begotten Son, by His life, death, and resurrection, has purchased for us the rewards of eternal life. Grant, we beseech Thee, that by meditating upon these mysteries of the Most Holy Rosary of the Blessed Virgin Mary, we may imitate what they contain and obtain what they promise through the same Christ our Lord.
1: Amen. The Holy Rosary, in the name of the Father, and of the Son, and of the Holy Ghost. Amen. I believe in God, the Father Almighty, Creator of heaven and earth, and in Jesus Christ, His only Son, our Lord, who was conceived by the Holy Ghost, born of the Virgin Mary, suffered under Pontius Pilate, was crucified, died, and was buried. He descended into hell. The third day He rose again from the dead. He ascended into heaven, sitteth at the right hand of God, the Father Almighty. From thence He shall come to judge the living and the dead. Our Father, who art in heaven, hallowed be Thy name. Thy kingdom come, Thy will be done on earth as it is in heaven. Hail Mary, full of grace, the Lord is with thee. Blessed art thou amongst women, and blessed is the fruit of thy womb, Jesus. Hail Mary, full of grace, the Lord is with thee. Blessed art thou amongst women, and blessed is the fruit of thy womb, Jesus. Hail Mary, full of grace, the Lord is with thee. Blessed art thou amongst women, and blessed is the fruit of thy womb, Jesus.

We meditate today the sorrowful mysteries of the Holy Rosary. The first sorrowful mystery, our Lord in the garden. Our Father who art in heaven, hallowed be thy name. Thy kingdom come, thy will be done on earth as it is in heaven. Hail Mary, full of grace, the Lord is with thee. Blessed art thou amongst women, and blessed is the fruit of thy womb, Jesus. Hail Mary, full of grace, the Lord is with thee. Blessed art thou amongst women, and blessed is the fruit of thy womb, Jesus. Hail Mary, full of grace, the Lord is with thee. Blessed art thou amongst women, and blessed is the fruit of thy womb, Jesus.

Hail Mary, full of grace, the Lord is with thee. Blessed art thou amongst women, and blessed is the fruit of thy womb, Jesus. Hail Mary, full of grace, the Lord is with thee. Blessed art thou amongst women, and blessed is the fruit of thy womb, Jesus. Hail Mary, full of grace, the Lord is with thee. Blessed art thou amongst women, and blessed is the fruit of thy womb, Jesus. Hail Mary, full of grace, the Lord is with thee. Blessed art thou amongst women, and blessed is the fruit of thy womb, Jesus. Hail Mary, full of grace, the Lord is with thee. Blessed art thou amongst women, and blessed is the fruit of thy womb, Jesus. Hail Mary, full of grace, the Lord is with thee. Blessed art thou amongst women, and blessed is the fruit of thy womb, Jesus. Hail Mary, full of grace, the Lord is with thee. Blessed art thou amongst women, and blessed is the fruit of thy womb, Jesus.

my Jesus. The second sorrowful mystery, our Lord is scourged at the pillar. Our Father who art in heaven, hallowed be thy name. Thy kingdom come, thy will be done, on earth as it is in heaven. Hail Mary, full of grace, the Lord is with thee. Blessed art thou among women, and blessed is the fruit of thy womb, Jesus. Hail Mary, full of grace, the Lord is with thee. Blessed art thou among women, and blessed is the fruit of thy womb, Jesus. Hail Mary, full of grace, the Lord is with thee. Blessed art thou among women, and blessed is the fruit of thy womb, Jesus. Hail Mary, full of grace, the Lord is with thee. Blessed art thou among women, and blessed is the fruit of thy womb, Jesus. Hail Mary, full of grace, the Lord is with thee. Blessed art thou among women, and blessed is the fruit of thy womb, Jesus. Hail Mary, full of grace, the Lord is with thee. Blessed art thou among women, and blessed is the fruit of thy womb, Jesus. Hail Mary, full of grace, the Lord is with thee. Blessed art thou among women, and blessed is the fruit of thy womb, Jesus. Hail Mary, full of grace, the Lord is with thee. Blessed art thou among women, and blessed is the fruit of thy womb, Jesus. Hail Mary, full of grace, the Lord is with thee. Blessed art thou among women, and blessed is the fruit of thy womb, Jesus. Hail Mary, full of grace, the Lord is with thee. Blessed art thou among women, and blessed is the fruit of thy womb, Jesus.

O my Jesus, the third sorrowful mystery is a crowning with thorns. Our Father who art in heaven, hallowed be thy name. Thy kingdom come, thy will be done on earth as it is in heaven. Hail Mary, full of grace, the Lord is with thee. Blessed art thou amongst women, and blessed is the fruit of thy womb, Jesus. Hail Mary, full of grace, the Lord is with thee. Blessed art thou amongst women, and blessed is the fruit of thy womb, Jesus. Hail Mary, full of grace, the Lord is with thee. Blessed art thou amongst women, and blessed is the fruit of thy womb, Jesus. Hail Mary, full of grace, the Lord is with thee. Blessed art thou amongst women, and blessed is the fruit of thy womb, Jesus. Hail Mary, full of grace, the Lord is with thee. Blessed art thou amongst women, and blessed is the fruit of thy womb, Jesus. Hail Mary, full of grace, the Lord is with thee. Blessed art thou amongst women, and blessed is the fruit of thy womb, Jesus. Hail Mary, full of grace, the Lord is with thee. Blessed art thou amongst women, and blessed is the fruit of thy womb, Jesus. Hail Mary, full of grace, the Lord is with thee. Blessed art thou amongst women, and blessed is the fruit of thy womb, Jesus. Hail Mary, full of grace, the Lord is with thee. Blessed art thou amongst women, and blessed is the fruit of thy womb, Jesus. Hail Mary, full of grace, the Lord is with thee. Blessed art thou amongst women, and blessed is the fruit of thy womb, Jesus.

Amen. O my Jesus, in the fourth sorrowful mystery, we contemplate our Lord carrying his cross. Our Father who art in heaven, hallowed be thy name. Thy kingdom come, thy will be done on earth as it is in heaven. Hail Mary, full of grace, the Lord is with thee. Blessed art thou among women, and blessed is the fruit of thy womb, Jesus. Hail Mary, full of grace, the Lord is with thee. Blessed art thou among women, and blessed is the fruit of thy womb, Jesus. Hail Mary, full of grace, the Lord is with thee. Blessed art thou among women, and blessed is the fruit of thy womb, Jesus. Hail Mary, full of grace, the Lord is with thee. Blessed art thou among women, and blessed is the fruit of thy womb, Jesus. Hail Mary, full of grace, the Lord is with thee. Blessed art thou among women, and blessed is the fruit of thy womb, Jesus. Hail Mary, full of grace, the Lord is with thee. Blessed art thou among women, and blessed is the fruit of thy womb, Jesus. Hail Mary, full of grace, the Lord is with thee. Blessed art thou among women, and blessed is the fruit of thy womb, Jesus. Hail Mary, full of grace, the Lord is with thee. Blessed art thou among women, and blessed is the fruit of thy womb, Jesus. Hail Mary, full of grace, the Lord is with thee. Blessed art thou among women, and blessed is the fruit of thy womb, Jesus. Mary, full of grace, the Lord is with thee. Blessed art thou among women, and blessed is the fruit of thy womb, Jesus. Amen.

My Jesus, the last sorrowful mystery, the crucifixion and death of our Savior. Our Father who art in heaven, hallowed be thy name, thy kingdom come, thy will be done on earth as it is in heaven. Hail Mary, full of grace, the Lord is with thee. Blessed art thou amongst women, and blessed is the fruit of thy womb, Jesus. Hail Mary, full of grace, the Lord is with thee. Blessed art thou amongst women, and blessed is the fruit of thy womb, Jesus. Hail Mary, full of grace, the Lord is with thee. Blessed art thou amongst women, and blessed is the fruit of thy womb, Jesus. Hail Mary, full of grace, the Lord is with thee. Blessed art thou amongst women, and blessed is the fruit of thy womb, Jesus. Hail Mary, full of grace, the Lord is with thee. Blessed art thou amongst women, and blessed is the fruit of thy womb, Jesus. Hail Mary, full of grace, the Lord is with thee. Blessed art thou amongst women, and blessed is the fruit of thy womb, Jesus. Hail Mary, full of grace, the Lord is with thee. Blessed art thou amongst women, and blessed is the fruit of thy womb, Jesus. Hail Mary, full of grace, the Lord is with thee. Blessed art thou amongst women, and blessed is the fruit of thy womb, Jesus. Hail Mary, full of grace, the Lord is with thee. Blessed art thou amongst women, and blessed is the fruit of thy womb, Jesus. Hail Mary, full of grace, the Lord is with thee. Blessed art thou amongst women, and blessed is the fruit of thy womb, Jesus.

0: Jesus. Hail, Holy Queen. Pray for us, O Holy Mother of God. Let us pray, O God, whose only begotten Son, by his life, death, and resurrection, has purchased for us the rewards of eternal life. Grant, we beseech thee, that meditating upon these mysteries in the most holy rosary of the Blessed Virgin Mary, we may imitate what they contain and obtain what they promise, through the same Christ our Lord. Amen.
1: In the name of the Father, and of the Son, and of
2: St. Michael the Archangel, be our protection against the wickedness and snares of hell. May God, in you we humbly pray, and do not, O Prince of the heavenly host, by the power of God, cast into hell and Satan and all the evil spirits who prowl about the world seeking to ruin the souls.
3: Believe in God, the Father Almighty, creator of heaven and earth, and in Jesus Christ, his only Son, our Lord, who was conceived by the Holy Ghost, born of the Virgin Mary, suffered under Pontius Pilate, was crucified, died, and was buried. He descended into hell, on the third day he rose again from the dead. He ascended into heaven, sits at the right hand of God, the Father Almighty. From thence he shall come to judge the living and the dead. Father, who art in heaven, hallowed be thy name. Thy kingdom come, thy will be done on earth as it is in heaven.
4: Give us this day our daily bread, and forgive us our trespasses, as we forgive those who trespass against us. And lead us not into temptation, but deliver us from evil. Amen.
3: Hail Mary, full of grace, the Lord is with thee. Blessed art thou amongst women, and blessed is the fruit of thy womb, Jesus.
4: Holy Mary, Mother of God, and pray for us sinners, now and at the hour of our death. Amen.
3: Full of grace, the Lord is with thee. Blessed art thou amongst women, and blessed is the fruit of thy womb, Jesus.
4: Holy Mary, Mother of God, and pray for us sinners, now and at the hour of our death. Amen.
3: Hail Mary, full of grace, the Lord is with thee. Blessed art thou amongst women, and blessed is the fruit of thy womb, Jesus.
4: Holy Mary, Mother of God, and pray for us sinners, now and at the hour of our death. Amen.

0: Right, the glorious mysteries, the first glorious mystery is the resurrection. Our Father who art in heaven, hallowed be thy name. Thy kingdom come, thy will be done on earth as it is in heaven.
1: Give us this day our daily bread, and forgive us our trespasses, as we forgive those who trespass against us. And lead us not into temptation, but deliver us from evil.
0: Hail Mary, full of grace, the Lord is with thee. Blessed art thou amongst women, and blessed is the fruit of thy womb, Jesus.
1: Holy Mary, Mother of God, pray for us sinners, now and at the hour of our death. Amen.
0: Hail Mary, full of grace, the Lord is with thee. Blessed art thou amongst women, and blessed is the fruit of thy womb, Jesus.
1: Holy Mary, Mother of God, pray for us sinners, now and at the hour of our death. Amen.
0: Hail Mary, full of grace, the Lord is with thee. Blessed art thou amongst women, and blessed is the fruit of thy womb, Jesus.
1: Holy Mary, Mother of God, pray for us sinners, now and at the hour of our death. Amen.
0: Hail Mary, full of grace, the Lord is with thee. Blessed art thou amongst women, and blessed is the fruit of thy womb, Jesus.
1: Holy Mary, Mother of God, pray for us sinners, now and at the hour of our death.
0: Holy Christ, the Lord is with thee. Blessed art thou amongst women, and blessed is the fruit of thy womb, Jesus.
1: Holy Mary, Mother of God, pray for us sinners, now and at the hour of our death.
0: Hail Mary, full of grace, the Lord is with thee. Blessed art thou amongst women, and blessed is the fruit of thy womb, Jesus.
1: Holy Mary, Mother of God, pray for us sinners, now and at the hour of our death.
0: Hail Mary, full of grace, the Lord is with thee. Blessed art thou amongst women, and blessed is the fruit of thy womb, Jesus.
1: Holy Mary, Mother of God, pray for us sinners, now and at the hour of our death.
0: Full of grace, the Lord is with thee. Blessed art thou amongst women, and blessed is the fruit of thy womb, Jesus.
1: Holy Mary, Mother of God, pray for us sinners, now and at the hour of our death.
0: Amen. Hail Mary, full of grace, the Lord is with thee. Blessed art thou amongst women, and blessed is the fruit of thy womb, Jesus.
1: Holy Mary, Mother of God, pray for us sinners, now and at the hour of our death.
0: Amen. Hail Mary, full of grace, the Lord is with thee. Blessed art thou amongst women, and blessed is the fruit of thy womb, Jesus.

0: Jesus, forgive us our sins, save us from the fires of hell, and lead all souls in heaven, especially those who are most in our mercy.
1: The second glorious mystery of the Ascension. Our Father, who art in heaven, hallowed be thy name. Thy kingdom come, thy will be done on earth as it is in heaven.
0: Give us this day our daily bread, and forgive us our trespasses, as we forgive those who trespass against us. And lead us not into temptation, but deliver us from evil.
1: Hail Mary, full of grace, the Lord is with thee. Blessed art thou among women, and blessed is the fruit of thy womb, Jesus.
0: Holy Mary, Mother of God, pray for us sinners, now and at the hour of our death.
1: Hail Mary, full of grace, the Lord is with thee. Blessed art thou among women, and blessed is the fruit of thy womb, Jesus.
0: Holy Mary, Mother of God, pray for us sinners, now and at the hour of our death.
1: Hail Mary, full of grace, the Lord is with thee. Blessed art thou among women, and blessed is the fruit of thy womb, Jesus.
0: Holy Mary, Mother of God, pray for us sinners, now and at the hour of our death.
1: Hail Mary, full of grace, the Lord is with thee. Blessed art thou among women, and blessed is the fruit of thy womb, Jesus.
0: Holy Mary, Mother of God, pray for us sinners, now and at the hour of our death.
1: Hail Mary, full of grace, the Lord is with thee. Blessed art thou among women, and blessed is the fruit of thy womb, Jesus.
0: Holy Mary, Mother of God, pray for us sinners, now and at the hour of our death.
1: Hail Mary, full of grace, the Lord is with thee. Blessed art thou among women, and blessed is the fruit of thy womb, Jesus.
0: Holy Mary, Mother of God, pray for us sinners, now and at the hour of our death.
1: Hail Mary, full of grace, the Lord is with thee. Blessed art thou among women, and blessed is the fruit of thy womb, Jesus.
0: Holy Mary, Mother of God, pray for us sinners, now and at the hour of our death.
1: Hail Mary, full of grace, the Lord is with thee. Blessed art thou among women, and blessed is the fruit of thy womb, Jesus.
0: Holy Mary, Mother of God, pray for us sinners, now and at the hour of our death.
1: Hail Mary, full of grace, the Lord is with thee. Blessed art thou among women, and blessed is the fruit of thy womb, Jesus.
0: Holy Mary, Mother of God, pray for us sinners, now and at the hour of our death.
1: Hail Mary, full of grace, the Lord is with thee. Blessed art thou among women, and blessed is the fruit of thy womb, Jesus.
0: Holy Mary,

0: my Jesus.
1: Bless us and save us from the fires of hell, and lead all souls to heaven, especially those who most need thy mercy.
0: The third glorious mystery is the descent of the Holy Ghost upon the Blessed Mother and the Apostles. Our Father who art in heaven, hallowed be thy name, thy kingdom come, thy will be done on earth as it is in heaven.
1: Give us this day our daily bread, and forgive us our trespasses, as we forgive those who trespass against us. And lead us not into temptation, but deliver us from evil. Amen.
0: And Mary, full of grace, the Lord is with thee. Blessed art thou amongst women, and blessed is the fruit of thy womb, Jesus.
1: Holy Mary, Mother of God, pray for us sinners, now and at the hour of death. Amen.
0: Now, Mary, full of grace, the Lord is with thee. Blessed art thou amongst women, and blessed is the fruit of thy womb, Jesus.
1: Holy Mary, Mother of God, pray for us sinners, now and at the hour of death.
0: Grace, the Lord is with thee. Blessed art thou amongst women, and blessed is the fruit of thy womb, Jesus.
1: Holy Mary, Mother of God, pray for us sinners, now and at the hour of our death. Amen.
0: Hail Mary, full of grace, the Lord is with thee. Blessed art thou amongst women, and blessed is the fruit of thy womb, Jesus.
1: Holy Mary, Mother of God, pray for us sinners, now and at the hour of our death. Amen.
0: The Lord is with thee. Blessed art thou amongst women, and blessed is the fruit of thy womb, Jesus.
1: Holy Mary, Mother of God, pray for us sinners, now and at the hour of our death. Amen.
0: Hail Mary, full of grace, the Lord is with thee. Blessed art thou amongst women, and blessed is the fruit of thy womb, Jesus.
1: Holy Mary, Mother of God, pray for us sinners, now and at the hour of our death. Amen.
0: Hail Mary, full of grace, the Lord is with thee. Blessed art thou amongst women, and blessed is the fruit of thy womb, Jesus.
1: Holy Mary, Mother of God, pray for us sinners, now and at the hour of our death. Amen.
0: Hail Mary, full of grace, the Lord is with thee. Blessed art thou amongst women, and blessed is the fruit of thy womb, Jesus.
1: Holy Mary, Mother of God, pray for us sinners, now and at the hour of our death. Amen.
0: Hail Mary, full of grace, the Lord is with thee. Blessed art thou amongst women, and blessed is the fruit of thy womb, Jesus.
1: Holy Mary, Mother of God, pray for us sinners, now and at the hour of our death.
0: Blessed art thou amongst women, blessed is the fruit of thy womb, Jesus.

0: Jesus,
1: forgive us our sins and save us from the fires of hell. And lead all souls to heaven, especially those who most need thy mercy.
2: Fourth glorious mystery, the assumption of our Lady, body and soul into heaven. Our Father, who art in heaven, hallowed be thy name. Thy kingdom come, thy will be done on earth as it is in heaven.
1: Give us this day our daily bread, and forgive us our trespasses, as we forgive those who trespass against us. And lead us not into temptation, but deliver us from evil. Amen.
2: Hail Mary, full of grace, the Lord is with thee. Blessed art thou amongst women, and blessed is the fruit of thy womb, Jesus.
1: Holy Mary, Mother of God, pray for us sinners, now at the hour of our death. Amen.
2: Hail Mary, full of grace, the Lord is with thee. Blessed art thou amongst women, and blessed is the fruit of thy womb, Jesus.
1: Holy Mary, Mother of God, pray for us sinners, now at the hour of our death. Amen.
2: Hail Mary, full of grace, the Lord is with thee. Blessed art thou amongst women, and blessed is the fruit of thy womb, Jesus.
1: Holy Mary, Mother of God, pray for us sinners, now at the hour of our death. Amen.
2: Hail Mary, full of grace, the Lord is with thee. Blessed art thou amongst women, and blessed is the fruit of thy womb, Jesus.
1: Holy Mary, Mother of God, pray for us sinners, now at the hour of our death. Amen.
2: Hail Mary, full of grace, the Lord is with thee. Blessed art thou amongst women, and blessed is the fruit of thy womb, Jesus.
1: Holy Mary, Mother of God, pray for us sinners, now at the hour of our death. Amen.
2: Hail Mary, full of grace, the Lord is with thee. Blessed art thou amongst women, and blessed is the fruit of thy womb, Jesus.
1: Holy Mary, Mother of God, pray for us sinners, now at the hour of our death. Amen.
2: Hail Mary, full of grace, the Lord is with thee. Blessed art thou amongst women, and blessed is the fruit of thy womb, Jesus.
1: Holy Mary, Mother of God, pray for us sinners, now at the hour of our death. Amen.
2: Hail Mary, full of grace, the Lord is with thee. Blessed art thou amongst women, and blessed is the fruit of thy womb, Jesus.
1: Holy Mary, Mother of God, pray for us sinners, now at the hour of our death. Amen.
2: Hail Mary, full of grace, the Lord is with thee. Blessed art thou amongst women, and blessed is the fruit of thy womb, Jesus.
1: Holy Mary, Mother of God, pray for us sinners, now at the hour of our death. Amen.
2: Hail Mary, full of grace, the Lord is with thee. Blessed art thou amongst women, and blessed is the fruit of thy womb, Jesus.
1: Holy Mary, Mother of God, pray for us sinners, now at the hour of our death. Amen.

0: Jesus.
1: Forgive us our trespasses, save us from the fires of hell, and lead all souls to heaven, especially those in mercy and divine mercy.
2: The fifth glorious mystery, the coronation of Our Lady. Our Father, who art in heaven, hallowed be thy name. Thy kingdom come, thy will be done on earth as it is in heaven.
1: Give us this day our daily bread, and forgive us our trespasses, as we forgive those who trespass against us. And lead us not into temptation, but deliver us from evil. Amen.
2: Hail Mary, full of grace, the Lord is with thee. Blessed art thou amongst women, and blessed is the fruit of thy womb, Jesus.
1: Holy Mary, Mother of God, pray for us sinners, now and at the hour of our death. Amen.
2: Hail Mary, full of grace, the Lord is with thee. Blessed art thou amongst women, and blessed is the fruit of thy womb, Jesus.
1: Holy Mary, Mother of God, pray for us sinners, now and at the hour of our death. Amen.
2: Hail Mary, full of grace, the Lord is with thee. Blessed art thou amongst women, and blessed is the fruit of thy womb, Jesus.
1: Holy Mary, Mother of God, pray for us sinners, now and at the hour of our death. Amen.
2: Hail Mary, full of grace, the Lord is with thee. Blessed art thou amongst women, and blessed is the fruit of thy womb, Jesus.
1: Holy Mary, Mother of God, pray for us sinners, now and at the hour of our death. Amen.
2: Hail Mary, full of grace, the Lord is with thee. Blessed art thou amongst women, and blessed is the fruit of thy womb, Jesus.
1: Holy Mary, Mother of God, pray for us sinners, now and at the hour of our death. Amen.
2: Hail Mary, full of grace, the Lord is with thee. Blessed art thou amongst women, and blessed is the fruit of thy womb, Jesus.
1: Holy Mary, Mother of God, pray for us sinners, now and at the hour of our death. Amen.
2: Hail Mary, full of grace, the Lord is with thee. Blessed art thou amongst women, and blessed is the fruit of thy womb, Jesus.
1: Holy Mary, Mother of God, pray for us sinners, now and at the hour of our death. Amen.
2: Hail Mary, full of grace, the Lord is with thee. Blessed art thou amongst women, and blessed is the fruit of thy womb, Jesus.
1: Holy Mary, Mother of God, pray for us sinners, now and at the hour of our death. Amen.
2: Hail Mary, full of grace, the Lord is with thee. Blessed art thou amongst women, and blessed is the fruit of thy womb, Jesus.
1: Holy Mary, Mother of God, pray for us sinners, now and at the hour of our death. Amen.
2: Hail Mary, full of grace, the Lord is with thee. Blessed art thou amongst women, and blessed is the fruit of thy womb, Jesus.
1: Holy Mary, Mother of God, pray for us sinners, now and at the hour of our death. Amen.

0: boom of Jesus.
1: Forgive us our sins, save us from the fires of hell, and lead all souls to heaven, especially those who have seen the light of the city.
2: Now, Holy Queen,
1: Mother of Mercy, and now at our last sweetness and our hope, to thee we cry, O nation of the living, to thee we send up thy sorrows, whom we bring in the sorrow of tears. Heaven, most gracious, have your head of eyes and mercy towards us. And after this hour, exalt and to us the blessed fruit of thy womb, Jesus. I recommend to thy body, my sweet Virgin Mary.
2: Pray for us, O Holy Mother of God.
1: That we may be with the cross of Christ.
2: Let us pray, O God, whose only begotten Son, by his life, death, and resurrection, has purchased for us the rewards of eternal life. Grant, we beseech you, that by meditating upon these mysteries in the most holy rosary of the Blessed Virgin Mary, we may imitate what they contain and obtain what they promise through the same Christ our Lord.
3: Amen.
2: Our Lord grant us priests.
3: Our Lord grant us priests.
2: Our Lord grant us holy priests.
3: Our Lord grant us holy priests.
2: Our Lord grant us many holy priests.
3: Our Lord grant us many holy priests.
2: Our Lord grant us many holy religious vocations.
3: Our Lord grant us many holy religious vocations.
2: St. Pius the Tenth.
3: Pray for us.
4: In reality, the scribes and the Pharisees were not mortified, they were not generous, they were not prayerful, and they were certainly not holy. It was just pretending. It was just an external appearance in order to draw upon themselves the respect of other people. If the scribes and Pharisees are anything, they are overinflated. They're trying to be bigger than they actually are. And this is the very definition of pride. We try to be bigger than what we are. The reality of what we are is we are creatures dependent upon God at every moment to draw us out of nothingness. We are nothing of ourselves. We rely upon God at every second to sustain us. If God let us go, we would fall back into the nothingness from which we came. When we exercise pride like the scribes and the Pharisees, we make ourselves hateful to our fellow men, and we make ourselves hateful to our Lord Jesus Christ. We have the proof of this in reading the gospel. It's so obvious that our Lord despises the vice of pride. He came to save us from pride, and to save us from our pride, he has to teach us humility. And so he teaches us this virtue all throughout the Gospels.
5: Voice of the Saints. Where there is no obedience, there is no virtue. Where there is no virtue, there is no good. Where there is no good, there is no love. Where there is no love, there is no God. And where there is no God, there is no heaven. Padre Pio.
6: We have our faith because we believe what God has revealed and what he teaches us through the church. We obey the church when we believe. We make acts of faith. It's an act of obedience. We don't understand the mysteries of our faith. We don't figure them out. We believe because God tells us, because the church teaches us. We obey. We obey when it comes to the commandments of the church, the precepts of the church. We don't choose them. Just like we don't choose the faith, we don't choose the commandments, we obey. When the priest celebrates the traditional Latin Mass, he obeys the rites of the church, the rubrics. He follows them as carefully as he possibly can. It's an act of obedience. The whole life of Catholics is that of obedience because we know the church knows better and the church is able to teach us how to live our Catholic lives, how to pray, what to pray for. The church tells us everything and we are happy to obey and we do so with joy in our hearts because the church can teach us how to love God and how to serve him. Protestantism is a rebellion, just like King Saul's rebellion. It's a rebellion against the laws of the church, the prayers of the church, the customs of the church, the traditions of the church. And likewise, modernism is a rebellion. Sometimes people accuse us, traditional Catholics, of being disobedient. disobedient to the Pope and the bishops who want to reform and change the church from within, and of being attached to our own will and our own way of doing things. In fact, everything we do is dictated to us by the church, handed down by the laws of the church, by the traditional code of canon law, by the rubrics, by the customs and the practices of our forefathers, and we do what has been proven and tried as producing saints. And we're happy to do it. We're not traditional because we want to be, because we choose to be, because this is our own idea, but because the church teaches us that. And the church has condemned all the modern errors and all the liberalism and the religious liberty and the ecumenism. It's all condemned. And the church has taught us. Archbishop Lefebvre was accused of saying, "You are disobedient to the Pope, Pope Paul VI, by refusing to say the new Mass." And he says, "Either I must obey the popes before Vatican II or the popes after Vatican II. I can't obey both. They're in contradiction with one another. Whom must I obey? The church, the mind of the church, of course." And the same applies to us too. And so it's our love of obedience which makes us traditional Catholics. And that love of obedience to the church, the mind of the church, the way the church loves and adores and serves Almighty God. That's why we keep all the rules and customs. And that obedience is a precious virtue.
0: The sacrament of confirmation is one of the most impressive sacraments. Difficult because we don't have much under the senses. The Holy Ghost is different. He's a pure spirit. To him was entrusted the work of our sanctification. And especially in the sacrament of confirmation, we see that. He's sent to us to be our consoler, our defender, our protector. He makes of us soldiers of Christ, imprinting in our soul the character of confirmation by which we are associated to the mission of saving souls in this fight, defending the faith, protecting the church. The other effect of the confirmation are the gifts of the Holy Ghost, very, very special capacities by which we are made docile to the inspiration of the Holy Ghost. He really wants to make us grow from, these are the words of St. Paul, from shining, from clarity into clarity in the image of the Son of God. He really wants to transform us into children of God. His masterpiece was our Lord Jesus Christ, his humanity, and he wants to do the same with us. He's the one who is putting in us these feelings of a son, of a child, towards his Father. In fact, whenever we say Father to God, it's always with him, in him. We see how close he wants to be with us. He really wants to make out of us masterpieces for God. And so you have different parts in the confirmation. First, the bishop is asking for these gifts, imposing the hands, like the apostles did from the very start of the history of the church. And then you have the confirmation itself. The young or older come to the bishop, accompanied by their sponsors, and the bishop is anointing their forehead with holy chrism, saying these words, "I sign you with the sign of the cross, and I confirm you with the chrism of salvation." And he says, in which name he does that? In the name of the Father, and of the Son, and of the Holy Ghost. It's very short words, but very mighty. They are vested by the might of God himself. And so these words, they effect, make real what they mean. And when we say sign of the cross, the soul is marked with the character of confirmation. Confirm you with the chrism of salvation, and the soul is strengthened with all this increase, tremendous increase in sanctifying grace, in all the virtues and the gifts, the seven gifts of the Holy Ghost. It's so beautiful. It shows us how intimate God wants to be with us. In heaven it will be so, but He wants it to start here on earth. Of course, it's more difficult. We are, because we are in the regime of the faith, faith which is like a veil, which is hiding us, like the clouds are hiding the sun. Nevertheless, we know that it's real, that there is a sun, even if we are under the cover. And the same with the faith. We know that it's real. God is real. And His gift and His bounty, His mercy. But we don't see it right now. Nevertheless, and once again, it's true. It's the reality to which we are called already here on earth in order to go to heaven.
7: A short meditation from the wisdom of the saints. If as often as the Lord's blood is shed, it is poured forth for the remission of sins, I ought to receive it always, so that my sins may always be forgiven. I, who am all...
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1: The Way of the Cross by Monsignor Fulton J. Sheen. The curtain is now about to go up on the awful and abiding drama of thy redemptive love. And as I hear thy words, "Take up thy cross daily and follow me," I stand affrighted, lest its burden be too great and its shame too bitter. If I could but see that thy command to follow thee to Calvary was not just an iron law of cruel fate, but a condition of everlasting happiness, perhaps I could make better the journey. But I fear, dear Jesus, lest having thee, I must have naught else beside. Let this fear be dispelled in seeing death as the condition of life. For through thy apostle Paul, thou hast told us it is the joy at the end of the journey that makes us endure the cross. And even thou, in loving kindness, hast asked all who labor and are burdened to come unto thee, where they will find rest for their souls. Then I shall take up the cross, Jesus. Why must we love thee so? The first station. Jesus is condemned to death. Pilate, the time-serving politician, stepped forward on his sunlit portico. On his right stood Christ, the Just One, who came to give his life for the redemption of many. On his left stood Barabbas, the Wicked One, who had incited a revolt and taken a life. Pilate asked the mob to choose between the two, "Whether you will that I release unto you Christ or Barabbas?" How would I have answered that question had I been in the courtyard that Good Friday morning? I cannot escape answering by saying that the question belongs only to the past, for it is as actual now as ever. My conscience is the tribunal of Pilate. Daily, hourly, and every minute of the day, Christ comes before that tribunal as virtue, honesty, and purity. Barabbas comes as vice, dishonesty, and uncleanliness. As often as I chose to speak the uncharitable word, do the dishonest action, or consent to the evil thought, I say in so many words, "Release unto me Barabbas!" And to choose Barabbas means to crucify Christ. Pray for us, O Holy Mother of God, that we may be made worthy of the promises of Christ. O Jesus, many times in my life I have preferred Barabbas to thee. There is no way that I can undo that choice, but to make my way to thy feet and beg thy forgiveness. But that is so humiliating, for thou wearest the garment of a fool, and thou bearest in thy hand the reed scepter of a mocking king. It is so hard to do penance and admit that I am guilty. It is so hard to be seen with thee, who art wearing thy crown of thorns. It is hard. But let me see, Jesus, that it is harder to wear the crown of thorns. Our Father who art in heaven, hallowed be thy name, thy kingdom come, thy will be done on earth as it is in heaven. Give us this day our daily bread, and forgive us our trespasses, as we forgive those who trespass against us. And lead us not into temptation, but deliver us from evil. Amen. Hail Mary, full of grace, the Lord is with thee. Blessed art thou amongst women, and blessed is the fruit of thy womb, Jesus. Holy Mary, Mother of God, pray for us sinners, now and at the hour of our death. Amen. Glory be to the Father, to the Son, and to the Holy Ghost, as it was in the beginning, is now, and ever shall be, world without end. Amen. The second station. Jesus carries his cross. Our blessed Lord had been a visitor to our earth but 40 days, when Simeon, with prophetic vision, declared he would become a sign of contradiction. that day had now come. For he came unto his own, and his own received him not. As a symbol of the world's contradiction of his life-giving message, they gave him a cross in which one bar is a variance or contradiction with another. The horizontal bar symbolizing death, for all death is flat and prostrate. The vertical bar symbolizing life, for all life is upright and erect. But by a divine act, he made the sign of contradiction the sign of redemption, and converted the cross into the crucifix. The cross is the problem of pain and death, but the crucifix is its solution. For once the God-man ennobled it by his presence, he reveals that pain is the condition of pleasure, death the prelude to life, and that unless we take up our cross and follow him, we cannot be his disciple. Pray for us, O Holy Mother of God, that we may be made worthy of the promises of Christ. I know, dear Lord, how crosses are made. Thy will is the vertical bar. My will is the horizontal bar. When I place my will against thy will, I make a cross. Up to this point, dear Jesus, I have done nothing but fashion crosses by disobeying thy holy law and asserting my own selfish desire. Grant that I may make thee no more crosses, but henceforth may place the bar of my will alongside the bar of thy will, and make a yoke that will always be sweet, and a burden that will always be light. Our Father who art in heaven, hallowed be thy name. Thy kingdom come, thy will be done, on earth as it is in heaven. Give us this day our daily bread, and forgive us our trespasses, as we forgive those who trespass against us. And lead us not into temptation, but deliver us from evil. Amen. Hail Mary, full of grace, the Lord is with thee. Blessed art thou amongst women, and blessed is the fruit of thy womb, Jesus. Holy Mary, Mother of God, pray for us sinners, now and at the hour of our death. Amen. Glory be to the Father, to the Son, and to the Holy Ghost, as it was in the beginning, is now, and ever shall be, world without end. Amen. The Third Station. Jesus falls the first time. Three times our Savior was tempted on the mountain, and three times he fell on the way to the mountain of Calvary. Thus did he atone for our three falls to the temptations of the flesh, the world, and the devil. After fasting 40 days in the desert, our blessed Lord was hungry. Satan tempted him first on the part of the flesh, by asking him to do the natural thing when hungry, namely, to use his power and command that the stones be turned into bread. But the Master retorted that the food which satisfies the longings of our heart comes not from the flesh, but from the Spirit of God. Many times I, too, have been tempted to give way to the demands of my lower nature when the Spirit should have been served. But, unlike my Master, I fell by consenting to the promptings of the flesh instead of the urges of grace, and by doing that which is natural, when I should have done that which is supernatural. And, alas, I have found it always true that giving way to lower impulses has made hungry where most it satisfies, and that with the bread of lower desires no man can live. Pray for us, O Holy Mother of God, that we may be made worthy of the promises of Christ. When my frame rocks beneath the power of Satan, and my flesh is buffeted by the tempter, seal my senses, and keep me mindful that my body is a temple of the Holy Ghost, and that only the clean of heart shall see thee, O God. Grant henceforth that, by the merits of this fall under the cross, I may be saved from falls of the flesh, not by bread made from stones, but by flesh made from the bread of life, and by blood made from the wine that germinates virgins. Our Father who art in heaven, hallowed be thy name, thy kingdom come, thy will be done, on earth as it is in heaven. Give us this day our daily bread, and forgive us our trespasses, as we forgive those who trespass against us. And lead us not into temptation, but deliver us from evil. Amen. Hail Mary, full of grace, the Lord is with thee. Blessed art thou amongst women, and blessed is the fruit of thy womb, Jesus. Holy Mary, Mother of God, pray for us sinners, now and at the hour of our death. Amen. Glory be to the Father, to the Son, and to the Holy Ghost, as it was in the beginning, is now, and ever shall be, world without end. Amen. The fourth station. Jesus meets his Blessed Mother. At the marriage feast of Cana, when Mary first noted the embarrassment of the hosts and asked her divine Son to work his first miracle, he answered, "My hour is not yet come." But at her solicitation, he anticipated it and changed the water into wine. "His hour," he said, "was not yet come, but his hour was her hour too, and now it had come." At Cana, he changed water into wine. On the road to Calvary, the wine is changed into blood. It is the solemn hour of consecration by which she unites herself with the sufferings of her beloved Son to save the world from the terrible embarrassment of sin and the want of God's redemptive wine of love. It was the hour of reversal of the world's estimate of love. For a son is summoning his mother to suffer. Love, then, does not mean to have. It means to be had. It is the giving of oneself for another. No one ever loved Jesus like Mary. Therefore, no one ever suffered for Jesus like Mary. Pray for us, O Holy Mother of God, that we may be made worthy of the promises of Christ. Mary, dear Mother, in this thy hour of sorrow, thou art paying dearly for the privilege of thy immaculate conception. Thou art doing even more, for thy present sorrows are the pains of childbirth, by which thou dost become the mother of mankind, as in Bethlehem thou didst become the mother of Jesus, thy firstborn. Thou art then really my mother, not by the title of courtesy, but by the pains of birth. Teach me, Mother, to see that Jesus calls to suffering those whom he loves, and grant that just as Jesus keeps the best wine of his love for the hour when we need it most, so too he may keep thee near us when we need thee most, in all trials and temptations, and in particular at the hour of our death. Our Father who art in heaven, hallowed be thy name, thy kingdom come, thy will be done on earth as it is in heaven. Give us this day our daily bread, and forgive us our trespasses, as we forgive those who trespass against us. And lead us not into temptation, but deliver us from evil. Amen. Hail Mary, full of grace, the Lord is with thee. Blessed art thou amongst women, and blessed is the fruit of thy womb, Jesus. Holy Mary, Mother of God, pray for us sinners, now and at the hour of our death. Amen. Glory be to the Father, to the Son, and to the Holy Ghost, as it was in the beginning, is now, and ever shall be, world without end. Amen.

Fifth station, Simon the Cyrenian helps Jesus to carry his cross. It was not merely death sinful men wished our blessed Savior. It was a particular kind of death upon the sign of contradiction. Lest exhaustion and weakness should rob them of unfurling him as a banner of salvation upon the cross of Calvary, they forced Simon of Cyrene to help him with his task. Simon saw in the cross only the burden of wood, but not the burden of the world's sins, and hence became at first an unwilling aid and a constrained helper. A few minutes, however, in the sweet company of Jesus changed his outlook. Slavery became freedom, constraint became love, and reluctance a sweet abandon. I too am like Simon in his first moments. I know about Jesus, but I do not know Jesus. I have feared to be a sharer of his cross, and hence have loved but little, because I have known only a little. I have too often insisted on beginning with pleasure, when it is with pleasure that I should have ended. Pray for us, O Holy Mother of God.

0: Grant then that when a cross comes between thee and me, as it did between thee and Simon, that I may be quite content just to see thy footsteps and follow them as Simon did, until at last I shall be forevermore an uncaught captive in the hands of thy sweet love. Our Father who art in heaven, hallowed be thy name. Thy kingdom come, thy will be done, on earth as it is in heaven. Give us this day our daily bread, and forgive us our trespasses, as we forgive those who trespass against us. And lead us not into temptation, but deliver us from evil. Amen. Hail Mary, full of grace, the Lord is with thee. Blessed art thou amongst women, and blessed is the fruit of thy womb, Jesus. Holy Mary, Mother of God, pray for us sinners, now and at the hour of our death. Amen. Glory be to the Father, to the Son, and to the Holy Ghost, as it was in the beginning, is now, and ever shall be, world without end. Amen.
1: Yes, Lord.
0: The sixth station. Veronica wipes the face of Jesus. Simon the Cyrenian helped Jesus with his burden as a reminder that man is called to the sublime vocation of carrying a cross. But woman, too, has her role to play. And on that dread day, Veronica, with a woman's own peculiar vision, looked out on a countenance bruised and stained with dust and blood, and saw in it the very face of divinity. Braving human respect, she touched the towel to his visage, and, as if to remind us that the likeness between Christ and us is most perfect in suffering and sorrow, the divine Savior, on his way not to Tabor, but to Calvary, left the impression of his divinely sorrowful face. By that one act, our blessed Lord revealed that we can never become like unto him in the nobility of his birth, when angels sung to shepherds, nor in the glory of his transfiguration, when his face did shine like the sun, and his garments were as white as snow. There is only one way we can become exactly like him, and that is by suffering. Pray for us, O Holy Mother of God, that we may be made worthy of the promises of Christ. The day, O Lord, I was born anew of water and the Holy Ghost, the image of thy cross was stamped on my soul, and the inscription of thy sorrow graven on my heart. On this day thou askest me, whose inscription is written thereon? If it be thine, then let me render to God the things that are God's. Grant that, like Veronica, I may brave all human respect to carry thy image about with me, not on a veil, but on the fleshy tablet of my heart. Bestow, too, the grace to be so much like thee that as I move among men, they may see something of thee in me, as the maidservant saw something of thee in Peter, and if it be not the marks of thy passion, then let it be the sparks of thy love. Our Father, who art in heaven, hallowed be thy name. Thy kingdom come, thy will be done on earth as it is in heaven. Give us this day our daily bread, and forgive us our trespasses, as we forgive those who trespass against us. And lead us not into temptation, but deliver us from evil. Amen. Hail Mary, full of grace, the Lord is with thee. Blessed art thou amongst women, and blessed is the fruit of thy womb, Jesus. Holy Mary, Mother of God, pray for us sinners, now and at the hour of our death. Amen. Glory be to the Father, to the Son, and to the Holy Ghost, as it was in the beginning, is now, and ever shall be, world without end. Amen.

the seventh station. Jesus falls the second time. 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

0: himself wholly to God, and to take no care or thought of himself, saying, Cast thyself down, for the angels will bear thee up. But the Savior answered, Thou shalt not tempt the Lord thy God, reminding Satan that God never saves us against our will, but only when we cooperate with his grace. This temptation came not from the flesh, but from the world, which so many times has said to me, Cast thyself down on the rocks of sin, abandon thyself to God. God is merciful, he will bear thee up. There is plenty of time for repentance. God will take care of you. And many times I, unlike the Master, have succumbed to such whisperings and sinned by presumption, then made a half-hearted resolution to amend, and fell again. Pray for us, O Holy Mother of God, that we may be made worthy of the promises of Christ. Dear Savior, by this, thy second fall, thou didst atone for my excessive love of the world, and the many times I abused thy mercy and goodness as an excuse for sinning again. By lifting thyself up again, thou hast merited the grace of lifting me up once more and continuing the journey with thee to Calvary. Free me from the spirit of the world. Let me see that it profiteth me nothing to gain the whole world and lose my immortal soul. Thou hast told me that the world will always hate me if I love thee, and so, when it is bitterest in its scorns, I ask that I may be consoled by the memory that it hath hated thee before me. Our Father, who art in heaven, hallowed be thy name. Thy kingdom come, thy will be done, on earth as it is in heaven. Give us this day our daily bread, and forgive us our trespasses, as we forgive those who trespass against us. And lead us not into temptation, but deliver us from evil. Amen. Hail Mary, full of grace, the Lord is with thee. Blessed art thou amongst women, and blessed is the fruit of thy womb, Jesus. Holy Mary, Mother of God, pray for us sinners now and at the hour of our death. Amen. Glory be to the Father, to the Son, and to the Holy Ghost, as it was in the beginning, is now, and ever shall be, world without end. Amen. The Eighth Station. Jesus comforts the women of Jerusalem. Of all things on earth, that which we know least is our own self. We know the sins and defects of others 1,000 times better than our own, and see forever the mote in our brother's eye, but not the beam in our own. That great truth, it seems, was unheeded on the journey to Calvary. The pious women of Jerusalem, though quite unafraid to declare their loyalty before impious men, yet saw only the suffering Christ whom they loved. They did not see the loving Christ who suffered for them. They sympathized with the pain, but did not see themselves as the cause of that pain. It was their own sins, and mine as well, which he took upon himself. And, as if to bring that truth home to us all, there welled up in the depths of the sacred heart the plaintive words, Weep not for me, but weep for yourselves. Pray for us, O Holy Mother of God, that we may be made worthy of the promises of Christ. O Jesus, let me see the personal equation between my sins and Calvary. Let me weep not for thee apart from me, but for thee on account of me. Let me see that if I had been less proud, the crown of thorns would have been less piercing, that if I had been less self-willed, the cross would have been less heavy, that if I had been less sinful, the road would have been much shorter. Give me the grace to weep for my sins, and since sorrow and joy share the same source, which is the fountain of tears, give me also to understand that my sorrows may one day, through thy love, be changed into everlasting joy. Our Father who art in heaven, hallowed be thy name. Thy kingdom come, thy will be done, on earth as it is in heaven. Give us this day our daily bread, and forgive us our trespasses, as we forgive those who trespass against us. And lead us not into temptation, but deliver us from evil. Amen. Hail Mary, full of grace, the Lord is with thee. Blessed art thou amongst women, and blessed is the fruit of thy womb, Jesus. Holy Mary, Mother of God, pray for us sinners, now and at the hour of our death. Amen. Glory be to the Father, to the Son, and to the Holy Ghost, as it was in the beginning, is now, and ever shall be, world without end. Amen.
1: Amen.
0: The ninth station. Jesus falls the third time. The third temptation on the mount was the temptation not of the flesh or the world, but of the devil himself, asking our blessed Lord to fall down and adore him, promising he would be given all the kingdoms of the world. But Jesus said to him, "Begone, Satan, for it is written, The Lord thy God shall thou adore, and him alone shall thou serve." There have been countless occasions in my life when I exchanged the priceless treasure of thy grace for the toy of some passing pleasure. Unlike Christ, I have believed the devil's lies and bartered eternity for time, peace for remorse, and the freedom of the children of God for the terrible slavery of sin. And each time I have learned that, whereas Satan promises the pleasure of his kingdom, he actually gives only his barren desert of unhappiness and pain. Pray for us, O Holy Mother of God, that we may be made worthy of the promises of Christ. Many times, dear Jesus, I promised thee, after having fallen by the flesh and the world, I would never fall again. This, thy third fall, dear Jesus, is a witness that I have fallen by the snares of the devil, but by rising again, thou hast given me another pledge of hope. Thou hast taught me now that there are two classes of people in the world, those who fall and stay down, and those who fall and get up again. By this third fall, thou hast purchased for me the grace of rising again. Never let me fall again. The devil would give the world to have my soul. Thou art giving thy very life to have it. Therefore, dear Jesus, it must be worth saving. Oh, help save it. Our Father who art in heaven, hallowed be thy name, thy kingdom come, thy will be done, on earth as it is in heaven. Give us this day our daily bread, and forgive us our trespasses, as we forgive those who trespass against us. And lead us not into temptation, but deliver us from evil. Amen. Hail Mary, full of grace, the Lord is with thee. Blessed art thou amongst women, and blessed is the fruit of thy womb, Jesus. Holy Mary, Mother of God, pray for us sinners, now and at the hour of our death. Amen. Glory be to the Father, to the Son, and to the Holy Ghost, as it was in the beginning, is now, and ever shall be, world without end. Amen. The tenth station. Jesus is stripped of his garments. God's dealing with man has been a continuous process of overflowing goodness. The first overflowing was giving things existence. That was creation. The second was the overflowing of the secrets of his love, and that was revelation. Finally, love, which knows no limits, exhausted itself in the incarnation. For in the language of Paul, he emptied himself, cast his glory into the background, and took upon himself the form and habit of man. Now, on the hill of Calvary, Jesus wills not only to empty himself of his divine glory, but even the least of his earthly possessions. The heavenly vagabond, who had nowhere to lay his head, is now stripped of his garments, so that in death he might have nothing but give all, and thus be utterly empty. Pray for us, O Holy Mother of God, that we may be made worthy of the promises of Christ. But, Jesus, love is reciprocal, and every emptying implies a filling. If thou hast emptied thyself by giving us divine life, was it not because I should be filled by it? Grant then, dear Jesus, that I may be emptied of selfishness and filled with thy charity, emptied of sins and filled with thy grace, emptied of earthliness and filled with heavenliness. Strip me of the garments which are worldly and clothe me with the white robe of baptism, so that through the poverty of earthly things I may become rich. Strengthen me to repay thy life of emptying by my love of sacrifice and by filling up in my body the sufferings which are wanting to thy passion, O Christ. Our Father who art in heaven, hallowed be thy name. Thy kingdom come, thy will be done, on earth as it is in heaven. Give us this day our daily bread, and forgive us our trespasses, as we forgive those who trespass against us. And lead us not into temptation, but deliver us from evil. Amen. Hail Mary, full of grace, the Lord is with thee. Blessed art thou amongst women, and blessed is the fruit of thy womb, Jesus. Holy Mary, Mother of God, pray for us sinners, now and at the hour of our death. Amen. Glory be to the Father, to the Son, and to the Holy Ghost, as it was in the beginning, is now, and ever shall be, world without end. Amen. The 11th Station. Jesus is nailed to the cross. Our blessed Lord mounts his pulpit for the last time. This time it is not Peter's bark, nor Galilean hills, but the pulpit of the cross, which, like the words he shall utter, will itself be eloquent, even when time shall be no more. The preacher is the word of God. The congregation is made up of soldiers, who shake dice for his garments, of unbelievers whose mouths are craters of hate and volcanoes of blasphemy, and of the faithful ones, Mary, Magdalene, and John, innocence, patience, and priesthood. The three types of souls forever to be found beneath the pulpit of the cross. The sermon is the seven last words, words of love and forgiveness. First, to enemies, forgive them, for they know not what they do. Then to sinners, this day thou shalt be with me in paradise. Then to saints, Mother, behold thy Son. Pray for us, O Holy Mother of God, that we may be made worthy of the promises of Christ. Dear Jesus, as I listen to thy sermon, which reveals thy tremendous thirst for love, I begin to discover what love really is, and how many times I have crucified it. Thy hands so often raised to bless me, I have nailed fast. Thy feet, which so often sought me in devious ways of sin, I dug with steel. Thy lips, which have so often summoned me from paths of wickedness, I blistered with dust. And now I hear thy word of love with pardons and forgives, and I begin to understand that when I pierced thy heart, it was my own I slew. To thy cross I now return, as the chalice of all common miseries and the hope of forlorn sinners. Ever beneath it, let me learn the lesson that it does not require much time to make me a saint, but only much love, and that, if I had never sinned, O Jesus, I never could call thee Savior. Our Father who art in heaven, hallowed be thy name. Thy kingdom come, thy will be done, on earth as it is in heaven. Give us this day our daily bread, and forgive us our trespasses, as we forgive those who trespass against us. And lead us not into temptation, but deliver us from evil. Amen. Hail Mary, full of grace, the Lord is with thee. Blessed art thou amongst women, and blessed is the fruit of thy womb, Jesus. Holy Mary, Mother of God, pray for us sinners, now and at the hour of our death. Amen. Glory be to the Father, to the Son, and to the Holy Ghost, as it was in the beginning, is now, and ever shall be, world without end. Amen. The 12th Station. Jesus dies upon the cross. The great funeral pyre of suffering gradually burns itself out. The blood of the God-man dries on the cross in testimony of his passing. His garments are bequeathed to his executioners, his blood to the earth, his body to the grave, his mother to John, and his soul to his heavenly Father. Finishing the last word of his testament, he bows his head and dies. His spirit descends into limbo, and his escort is a thief. All is finished now. God has had his revenge. Three things cooperated in our fall: the disobedient man, Adam, the proud woman, Eve, and the tree. Our Redeemer uses the same three to lift us back to divine life. The obedient man, Christ, the humble new Eve, Mary, and the tree, which is the tree of the cross. But the triumph is not yet apparent, for from the group around the cross there comes a cry of their now momentary victory. Others he saved. Himself he cannot save. Pray for us, O Holy Mother of God, that we may be made worthy of the promises of Christ. O Jesus, of course you cannot. No man can save himself. If he is to save another, thy weakness is not that of impotency, but obedience to a law which is the law of sacrifice. The leaves cannot save themselves if they are to bud the greenery, nor the acorn save itself if it is to spring forth the oak. Nor canst thou, O Jesus, save thyself if thou art really saving us from sin. Grant me an everlasting and abiding love for thy redemption, and while on earth, let me see that there is no such thing as walking around the cross. The outstretched arms will not let me do that. Grant that, like thee, I may lose my life for time, and thus, by the strangest of strange paradoxes, save it for eternity. Our Father, who art in heaven, hallowed be thy name. Thy kingdom come, thy will be done, on earth as it is in heaven. Give us this day our daily bread, and forgive us our trespasses, as we forgive those who trespass against us. And lead us not into temptation, but deliver us from evil. Amen. Hail Mary, full of grace, the Lord is with thee. Blessed art thou amongst women, and blessed is the fruit of thy womb, Jesus. Holy Mary, Mother of God, pray for us sinners, now and at the hour of our death. Amen. Glory be to the Father, to the Son, and to the Holy Ghost, as it was in the beginning, is now, and ever shall be, world without end. Amen. The 13th Station. Jesus is taken down from the cross and laid in Mary's arms. The prodigal son has returned. For is not Jesus the prodigal? 33 years ago he left his father's heavenly home and went off into the foreign country of this world, spending himself and being spent, teaching mankind, opening blind eyes to the light of God's sunshine and unstopping deaf ears to the music of the human voice. And now the heavenly spendthrift has wasted the substance of his body and blood amongst sinners, and quite spent and exhausted, is laid in the arms of his blessed mother, who for the moment thinks that Bethlehem has come back again. Through her tear-dimmed eyes, it may have seemed that the man of Nazareth was once again the babe of Bethlehem, and the pierced hands, those once warmed by the breath of oxen, and the lips, those which she nourished on the Eucharist of her own body. Pray for us, O Holy Mother of God, that we may be made worthy of the promises of Christ. Oh no, Mary, Bethlehem has not come back. Those hands that once clutched at magi gifts are carpentered with nails. That baby brow on which majesty once made its throne is now wearing a crown of thorns. The baby feet that once could not walk because they could not bear the weight of divine omnipotence now cannot walk because they are pierced with nails. Someone, Mary, has intervened between Bethlehem and this hour. It is not Bethlehem returning, it is Calvary. And that which intervened is my sins. O Mary, intercede for me to thy Son. Let me draw from my heart thy seven swords. Mother of God, let me be thy prodigal. Our Father who art in heaven, hallowed be thy name. Thy kingdom come, thy will be done, on earth as it is in heaven. Give us this day our daily bread, and forgive us our trespasses, as we forgive those who trespass against us. And lead us not into temptation, but deliver us from evil. Amen. Hail Mary, full of grace, the Lord is with thee. Blessed art thou amongst women, and blessed is the fruit of thy womb, Jesus. Holy Mary, Mother of God, pray for us sinners now and at the hour of our death. Amen. Glory be to the Father, to the Son, and to the Holy Ghost, as it was in the beginning, is now, and ever shall be, world without end. Amen.

The 14th station. Jesus is laid in the tomb. Generally, the world is willing to concede at least a twofold hospitality, a place in which to be born and a place in which to die. But both of these it denied him who is the master of life and death. For birth, he was given a cave under the floor of the world. For death, he was given the bed of the cross, for a pillow, a crown of thorns. And lest hands and feet should slip out, they tucked them in with nails. And thus the glory of his birth was hidden in the least of the cities of Israel, and the ignominy of his death in the greatest of them all. Born in a stranger's cave, buried in a stranger's grave, Christ declares to the world that human birth and human death were equally foreign to him. But to whom can earthly birth and earthly death be strange, except to God? Pray for us, O Holy Mother of God, that we may be made worthy of the promises of Christ. O sweet Jesus, now I understand, as thou art placed in the sepulchre, that the law of life is the law of death, that nothing is born but that something dies, and nothing dies but that something lives. Thy life has taught me that unless there is a cross, there will never be an empty tomb. Unless there is a crown of thorns, there will never be a halo of light. And unless there is a scourged body, there will never be a glorified body. Having the joy of thy resurrection set before me, give me strength to endure the cross and share in the fellowship of thy sufferings until that other resurrection day, when in the heavenly Jerusalem tears shall be wiped away, and thy love, which is God, shall reign forever and ever. Amen. Our Father, who art in heaven, hallowed be thy name. Thy kingdom come, thy will be done, on earth as it is in heaven. Give us this day our daily bread, and forgive us our trespasses, as we forgive those who trespass against us. And lead us not into temptation, but deliver us from evil. Amen. Hail Mary, full of grace, the Lord is with thee. Blessed art thou amongst women, and blessed is the fruit of thy womb, Jesus. Holy Mary, Mother of God, pray for us sinners, now and at the hour of our death. Amen. Glory be to the Father, to the Son, and to the Holy Ghost, as it was in the beginning, is now, and ever shall be, world without end.

Voice of the Saints. Where there is no obedience, there is no virtue. Where there is no virtue, there is no good. Where there is no good, there is no love. Where there is no love, there is no God. And where there is no God, there is no heaven. Padre Pio.

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2: They have no wine. In the name of the Father, and the Son, and the Holy Ghost. Amen. So we see this manifestation of our Lord. That's what the word epiphany means, that which is from above. And our Lord, He came from above to us here below. We saw His manifestation in the sign of the star, which led the Magi, the pagans of the East, to Him in Bethlehem. And then we see the manifestation of our Lord on the feast of our Lord's blessing, or being baptized in the Jordan by John the Baptist, where the Holy Ghost comes upon our Lord, and He manifests our Lord as being the Word of God in our midst. And then today, in this public manifestation of our Lord's first miracle at the wedding of Cana, and from here on in, our Lord will do many manifestations throughout His whole public ministry, and this will be today the beginning of his public life. And some we today in the time we live, we can see that, and we can pause and reflect maybe, where is the world today going after so many years of the church, the preaching of the gospel, the many manifestations of our Lord in the life of the church throughout history? Where are we going today? We see a world which is becoming darker, blinder, more perverted. And yet, what are we to make of all this in the context of today's Mass? What does it imply for us? And when we pause and reflect upon this, it makes me think about what it would have been for the souls at the time of our Lord. You know, many years ago, I remember reading a statement of a journalist, probably not even a Catholic journalist, and made a passing comment which made me pause and reflect for a little bit. And their comment was, we live in an age without heroes or gods. This is a rare phenomenon that has left society clawing for something or someone to idolize. And we have chosen actors. And that was probably a mistake. Well, actors, by the very fact that they just act, they're fake. And choosing fake people has made us fake. We live in a fake society, empty, blind, hollow men. We see this all around us today. And it's that statement made me pause and reflect. They're so correct, and we must admit today, we live as Catholics, our idols, if you want, our Lord, Our Lady, Saint Joseph, but also the saints. They are our role models. They're the ones we should imitate. And we live in a time where we don't see, unfortunately, greatness. And in fact, on the contrary, those in the hierarchy who should be a great witness, to a greater extent, we dread every time they open their mouths, because they only either blaspheme or undermine our faith and make our world even worse instead of making it a better place. Well, this was somewhat the case, you know, before the coming of John the Baptist. The last prophet before John the Baptist in the Old Testament was the prophet Malachi. And between the prophet Malachi and John the Baptist, there was a gap of 400 years. So 400 years time between Malachi and John the Baptist. 400 years where the Jews had no real prophetic voice to guide them. And God's speaking through the prophet Malachi would say, "Behold, I will send my messenger, and he shall prepare the way before me. And the Lord whom you seek shall suddenly come to his temple. And even the messenger of the covenant whom you delight in, behold, he shall come, says the Lord of hosts." So Malachi prepared the people's hearts. The Messiah will come. But he didn't come for another 400 years. And prior to this, you see the prophet Amos, who came shortly before Malachi, says of this great period of a gap, he says there will become a famine in the land, not a famine of bread, nor that of thirst for water, but of the hearing of the word of the Lord. And they shall wander from sea to sea, from the north even to the east. They shall run to and fro to seek the word of the Lord, and they shall not find it. They shall not find it because there was no one to guide them. Yeah, there still was the priests, and there still was the high priest. As you know, and you see by the time our Lord comes, they had become, in general, pretty insipid, pretty perverted. So they weren't really much of a guide either for the people. And that's why you see by the time of our Lord, all these other offsprings, groups, the Herodians, the Sadducees, the Pharisees, all trying to give a greater clarity for the people of the Word of God, but at the same time, they themselves perverted the Word of God. And in that time gap, that's where you saw after the death of Alexander the Great in the year 168 BC, you saw that the king, Seleucus Antiochus IV Epiphanes, he began to want to Hellenize, which is to make the empire of Alexander the Great into a Greek empire, Greek language, Greek culture, Greek customs. But a lot of this meant it encroached upon the religion of the Israelites and the culture and the custom of the Israelites, and it meant that their religion was going to be and their culture was going to be destroyed and perverted. And so you saw Matthias the priest bring up a resistance, a rebellion with the Maccabees, and they fought bravely and they conquered a mighty army with their confidence in God and resisting the cultural and the religious genocide of their time, and they fought back. God called them to be heroic despite the lack of the voice of the prophets in their midst. And this is what God is calling for us today. God is calling for us to be heroic in our time, despite the fact, there may not be a Padre Pio, a St. Anthony of Padua in our midst today, that's for sure. And we see, even in the time of the Maccabees, not everyone joined in the Maccabean revolt because a number of the Jews were quite happy with the Hellenization of their culture. They wanted to blend in with the world around them. So they weren't on board with the Maccabees. They went along and they didn't mind the perversion. And so many Catholics today are the same. They kind of think, it's not so bad and it's kind of cool. The world is fashionable. It's got some interesting takes on life. And there's no need to be too harsh or too narrow-minded or not to be so tolerant. We should just, give in. And you see that the way they try to explain all the evil ideas and all the evil actions of the post-conciliar popes, and not just Pope Francis with his recent perverted statement, but all of the post-conciliar popes had perverted ideas, agendas, which blended them in with the world, blends the church in with the world, and we are seeing this culminating in today as pontificate. And finally, you are seeing good, solid bishops around the world saying, no, this is perverted. This is wrong. We can't accept this. We have to be a witness of the manifestation of our Lord in our time. We have to put a demarcation between us and the world. We are there to sanctify the world and not the world to dictate to us its standards. Our Lord is the standard of the world for us. And today we have to pause and reflect. And in the time of our Lord, when he came, the church in the time of our Lord was divided. Many looked for a political solution to the problem. King Herod and all of his followers and supporters, they looked for a political solution. While there were some who could see that this political solution, because at the time of our Lord, the Roman Empire had finally decided that they were going to take over this little region of the world, and they were going to make the Israelites as subjects of the Roman Empire. So some had definitely resented that, and their reaction was the opposite. We are going to overthrow the Roman Empire, and we are going to make them our subjects. So and the designers still follow this agenda to this day. We're going to make everyone our footstool. We're going to rule the world, a political rule. And there were others who said, no, this is not the path of our faith. The path of our faith is a spiritual rule from above, guided by this message of the prophets of God and their voice. And that's why when John the Baptist comes on the scene, a lot of people hearing about John the Baptist devoutly go to not only to hear his voice, but to plead with John the Baptist to allow them to be his disciples. And John the Baptist did not want any disciples. Any good man of God does not want followers. He's not about himself. He's not about creating a cult club, a fan club. He's just simply about living out the word of God as intended for him. But John the Baptist could see in the eagerness of these men the hand of God. And these men would become the first disciples of our Lord after the apostles. And they would become amongst the first to go and evangelize the world. Because they were well spiritually formed already by John the Baptist. Our Lord would give them the rest of the formation himself. And then with the power of the Holy Ghost, they would be great witnesses to that gospel message of our Lord. And today, today's gospel, there's such a very profound point that we can draw a lot from in relation to everything I've just said. One thing is for sure, when we look at this gospel episode, from an outsider point of view, like for most people when they read the gospel, there's a lot they don't see. And in thinking on that, why is it that there's a lot that they don't see? And that is because, you know, and you might have seen it in your own life, with people who love each other very much, the more they love each other, the more they know each other, the less needs to be communicated between them for them to express an idea to them. You know, sometimes, for example, you know, if you know your dad, you've been living with your dad, and dad often has to say very little, he just gives you a glare, and you know, well, no, that's not the right path, because dad's just giving me that death stare. So he didn't have to say a word, he just gave me that stare. And that's a very beautiful thing. Didn't have to get angry, didn't have to become violent, or just give me a stare, that's enough. Because dad expresses that's not a good path, just by that stare. And this is the point in today's gospel. You see, there's very actually little exchange in words between our Lord and our Lady. And from an outsider, in fact, and I'm going to explain this point, the words exchanged between our Lady and our Lord seem extremely strange and extremely odd, to say the least. Seem in some ways neurotic in their exchange between their words. But that's because there's a lot that we don't understand, we don't see, because our Lord and our Lady were of already many years by now, one heart and one mind. Our Lady doesn't have to say a lot to our Lord, and our Lord doesn't have to say a lot to our Lady. They already know each other immensely well. Their thoughts, their sentiments are already one. And what's interesting in this whole scenario is Our Lady dares to do what in our modern world almost nobody dares to do. And that is to state the obvious. To state the obvious. Today, if you state the obvious, you know, you get condemned, attacked. There's the elephant in the room. Oh, no, it's perfectly fine. The person's got no clothes on. Oh, no, great suit. Fantastic. No. But today, Our Lady, she states the obvious. They have no wine. And note that it wasn't Our Lady's role. She wasn't the mother of the person being married. She was just a guest, like our Lord, a guest. It's not our business. It's not our role. Our Lady doesn't say it's my role or my business. Our Lady takes it as her duty to state the obvious, to come to the assistance of those in need. And today, we have a major problem in the church, let alone in the world. And the hierarchy won't even state the obvious. And those today in the hierarchy who are stating the obvious, we see how they are condemned, attacked, persecuted. And today we know that what is being stated by the at least half good men in the church today, Archbishop Lefebvre already stated 50, 60 years ago, what they're only discovering now. And we know how he was for saying they have no wine, stating the obvious. So severely persecuted for that. Today, the state of affairs in the world and in the church is beyond comprehension, insane. The extent of perversion. You couldn't have written a book. You couldn't have written a book 20 years ago or 30 years ago, even 10 years ago, where you would have stated what the Pope stated recently. People would have thought you're mad, insane. That'll never happen. This is the extent of the insanity we are seeing in the church, let alone in the world, where people don't even know what gender they are. The extent of the insanity. Don't even know how to define a gender. Can you comprehend that? They lost their marbles totally today. And yet, who's going to state the obvious? Who's going to dare go against the trend of the insanity? What a perfect example is Our Lady for us. To dare to state the obvious. And Our Lady doesn't, in stating the obvious, notice she doesn't claim to have the solution. She points to the one who does have the solution. I don't have the solution. Archbishop Lefebvre

our mother. And by the church, I mean the church throughout the ages in handing on to us the ancient faith, not the novelty of the latest idea coming out from whatever insane person claims to giving us his novelty for today. That is not the church. That is their perverted idea. And this reality is, for us, becoming worse and worse. Because not only do we have 1,001,000,000 different enemies outside the church with all these false religions, and then you see today attacks of the secular government, the world, and then you see the onslaught of the globalists and the disastrous financial situation we are in, and the constant pressure materially from the outside, the heresies, all this, and then the church from within side is divided. A house divided against itself cannot stand. But see, our Lord and our Lady, they are of one heart and one mind. And I insist on this point, because a house where the mother and father are not one heart and one mind is a divided house. A parish where the parishioners and the priests are not one heart and one mind in union with our Lord and the constant teaching of the church is a divided church, divided parish. So the same thing, a parish which is not in union with all the other parishes and the hierarchy is not in union with the constant teaching of the church is a divided church. And that will create havoc and disaster for the church. And in the time of our Lord, it was like that. And what happened in the end? Well, that temple which they glorified in was destroyed. And it hasn't been rebuilt till this day. They lost their temple. And they didn't see the trees for the forest. Because they were blind leaders of the blind. And they both fall into the pit, says our Lord. And we see this today. And yeah, our churches, they are being destroyed worldwide. And they are being overtaken. Some sold to become restaurants. Some being given to the Mohammedans, who are still zealous for their perverted religion. But it's a punishment from God for our apostasy from the faith. This is the natural consequence of our rejection of the faith. A rejection of the unity. The true source of unity is the ancient faith. Each one goes their own way. We have a Pope who's basically a socialist communist, a mouthpiece for the United Nations, destroying our faith. And the bishops failing to do their duty and state the obvious. We may not be able to depose the Pope, but we can say, Holy Father, what you're saying and doing is wrong. And you need to return to your duty, remind him of his duty, and stand firm in that resolution. And to this day, thanks be to God, we have been doing this in the society with all of our shortcomings and failings. And this is an important point. Same thing in your families. If the mother and father and the children are all not united, there's going to be a division and a disastrous consequence as a result. If we are united, we might not be able to convert the world, but we can sanctify our home. We can be a living witness to those who come in contact with us. And that's what we are seeing in today's gospel. Our Lord manifests his glory and they believed in him. Our Lord, Our Lady says, they have no wine. And notice the exchange here. And I'll start to develop the point that I made earlier. Our Lord says to Mary, woman, what is this to thee and to me? What is it? What's that got to do with us? What does our Lord call his mother woman? Because he's referring to her as the woman, the only woman spoken of in relation to our salvation in the Old Testament. The woman of Genesis, where it said that I will put enmity between her seed and your seed, and she shall crush your head. She's the only woman, again, spoken of in the book of the Apocalypse. In the 12th chapter of the Apocalypse, there's the woman clothed with the sun and the moon and the stars under her feet. Who's that woman? Our Lady, the mother of salvation. What's it?

0: to you and to me? What business? Why does our Lord respond like this? You might say it's a bit harsh. Say, it's none of our business. And our lady is saying, actually, it is our business. Why does our Lord respond like this? Our Lord responds like this. In this conversation, we don't, as an outsider, grasp what our Lord is actually saying. What our Lord is saying to our lady is, this, by me entering into this, by me working this miracle that you're asking, are you prepared for that reality? Because it's also going to usher in the age, the time where you begin to be the mother of sorrows. Do you understand what it is that you are asking? And Our Lady seems to respond by, again, not necessarily in words, by simply saying, this is what I was born for. This is what I'm on earth for. To be the mother of sorrows and give glory to God. I'm not afraid of this mission which we are about to usher in. You're about to become the man of sorrows, because as you publicly manifest yourself, then you will start to be attacked and persecuted. As you start to be a contradiction to the world around you, yes, you are going to suffer. You're going to be insulted. You're going to be attacked. And eventually, yes, you're going to be crucified and die as a result of being the witness for which you came to give testimony of your Father. This is very clearly implied. And what's very interesting is the way our Lord responds by saying, what is it to thee and to me? There's only one other place in the New Testament where our Lord speaks like this. And that is in relation to St. Peter, where the religious of the time said, our Lord, I noticed that you don't pay the taxes. So our Lord says to St. Peter, so that they may not be scandalized, go to the sea and cast in a hook, and that the fish which shall come first, come and take that fish. And when you open its mouth, you will find a coin. Take that and give it to them for me and for thee. And commenting on this passage, one of the greatest biblical commentators, Cornelius a Lapide, explains that the reason for this is that our Lord makes an intimate relationship between Peter, because Peter was to be the vicar of his church and household, and destined by him to be the head and the prince of the rest of the apostles. So Our Lady is to be the mother of not only our Lord, but also the mother of the church. And that's why, again, you see this point on when our Lord's on Calvary, where he's about to die. He doesn't say much, but one of the few things he does say, he says, woman, behold your son. Again, he calls her woman. And who's her son? John the Evangelist. But why is he saying that? He's saying she's the mother of all the church, the mother of all the children of God. But this intimate relationship between our Lord and Our Lady, our Lord makes it clear. His mission and her mission are one mission. Her heart and his heart are one heart and one mind. And what does Our Lady say? Do as he tells you. And those are the last words recorded in the New Testament that Our Lady says. Our Lady's role is to point us to our Lord. Our Lady's role is not to glorify herself. God will glorify her. God will magnify her. And she says this in the New Testament. My soul doth magnify the Lord, because he that is mighty has done great things to me. She's not ashamed to say this reality, that my soul doth magnify the Lord, because he that is mighty has done great things to me. He will magnify me, and he does magnify me. But my soul magnifies the Lord. She points us to our Lord. Our Lord's grace, through her intercession, will sanctify, will transform us. And what's interesting is this whole episode is extremely interesting, because she points to our Lord, and our Lord tells them to fill up the pots. Now, you know, we read this story, but think about it. They got no wine, and our Lord says to them, just bring me the pots and fill them with water. Be like, imagine someone said that to you. There's no wine. someone says, fill a carton of water, you think, I'm not sure what he's on about. Is this guy insane? We need wine, we don't need water. And when we look at and this is a very important point, because when we look at our lives, when we look at the state of the world, it's pretty humdrum, to say the least. In fact, quite disastrous. Because the last thing we need, contrary to what's been told to us today by the hierarchy, the last thing we need is water. In other words, the last thing we need is humanism, ecumenism, communism, socialism, whatever ism. What we need is real Catholicism. And what we need is the supernatural. We don't need the natural. Jesus did not come to teach us how to become farmers, how to look after the environment, how to become a humanist, ecumenists, naturalists, whatever you want. He told us to fill our lives with His grace, to depart from the spirit of the world, to empty our souls from the evil of the spirit of this world, to fill us with the supernatural life of grace. And this is the only thing that will sanctify and transform the world. Today, the world has rejected that grace. It's returning back to barbarism, greed, savagery, all the evils that we are seeing today. And now, you know, I will not mention a number of them from the pulpit. But all the perversions we are seeing are all because of naturalism, humanism, and all the other false isms and climate change and whatever, all these lies that are being pushed as a natural result of the rejection of the truth, the supernatural, which Christ came to give us. So we are in need of the supernatural. But our Lord tells them to go and fill the pots of water. Do what you can and what you must do. Our Lord sets that as a necessary precondition for which He will not work His miracle of grace. He expects us to do what we can do. He expects us to do what we are supposed to do. Today we have a world of bread and circus. We are not called for bread and circus, but we are called for eternal life. We are called, you know, you get married. Well, you know, when you get married, you're actually called to look after your spouse. You're actually called to lay down your life for your children. Most people enter marriage with the concept of, it's going to be great for me. If you enter into that, you're deluding yourself. And you'll be unhappy for the rest of your life. Because you're about glorifying yourself. And everyone else and everything else will be seen as an inconvenience. An inconvenience. And how many clergy are like this today? They see the faithful as an inconvenience. Their duty to learn their faith, to study the faith, so they can hand it on to the faithful as an inconvenience. So all they study is the entertainment of the world, and they give them nothing but poison. They are fed solid dose of poison year in and year out. And you wonder why the faithful worldwide are perverted in their ideology, in the way they think, in the way they see and judge the faith, and accepting of the so many perverted ideas in the world, because it's inconvenience for them to do what they are supposed to do. How many people see their spouses, their children, as an inconvenience? Well, you know, whatever disaster we have in our life, my response is exactly what Our Lady and Our Lord say today in the Gospel. Do what He tells you. In other words, we have to do what we can do. We don't have to change the water into wine. That's Him. That's His business. That's His role. It's not my job to solve the problems of the church. But it is my job to deal with my parish, to look after my parishioners, to assist them in their struggles. It is my duty to cooperate with my fellow priests, to work together for the good of the faithful. That is my job. I have to do that. The rest I have to leave up to God. That I have to do. We can sometimes get caught up in the badness of the world and forget, hold on, not about the badness of the world, not about the badness of the church. But you in your home, in your life, you have to do what you have to do, what you are called to do. And very often, and go back to this point I said, our Lord and our Lady, they knew each other's hearts and minds. Very often you see this with spouses. The wife knows how the husband thinks. She knows his intentions, his desires. The same thing. Husband knows how his wife thinks. He knows her intentions and her desires, but they do the very opposite to spite them. Why? Because they are childish. They didn't consider me, so I'm not going to consider them. They take a childish response. I know what my parents expect of me, but I'm bitter towards them, so I'm not only not going to anticipate what they ask, I'm going to do the very opposite, because it's my childish way of getting back at them. And we become bitter and resentful. And we grow up to be morbid and bitter. That's all we do. And things get worse and worse. And then everyone shakes their hands in the air and they're angry. Well, think about it yourself. What's the response of our lady? One heart and one mind. The one heart and one mind doesn't say, well, you know, my spouse is like this or my parents are like this. The one heart, one mind says, I understand my parents, my spouse, with their shortcomings and failings, but I have to be the better spouse, better person, better child. I have to do what I can to be of assistance, a blessing to them in their midst. And it's not to say I agree with everything they say or do, not that I like everything they say or do, or that I have to necessarily comply with everything they say or do. But what I must have is one heart and one mind. And then once you have the one heart and one mind, it becomes a breeze, becomes a joy, becomes an honor, becomes a privilege. And you know, we all know how beautiful it is to live in a home like this, to work with somebody in wherever we work, where we are of one heart and one mind, where we don't have to constantly remind them or give them orders or tell them. Johnny just knows and he just does it. Because that's the beautiful person that Johnny is. That's how Mary was her whole life. Mary was just about, she was at a wedding. She was just about doing her duty as a mother, as a giver, as a lover. Doing her duty. She's the one who calls out the problem. She's the one who seeks a solution. This is the problem today in the families, in the parishes, in the church. We have lost our sense of duty, of vigilance, of being true lovers. We have become self-absorbed people who are hollow and empty, following after our own self-seekers, instead of seekers of God and servants of God and his children. Our Lady gives us the solution. And our Lord points to the fact that we must do our duty. And if we do what he asks of us, he will transform us. He will sanctify us. Today we see in the gospel, he changes water into wine. But notice what he does later on. He changes wine into his precious blood. We can't even change water into wine. But he changes wine into his precious blood. It's not enough for him just to give us wine. And notice what he does. He doesn't just say, fill up one pot, six pots, which literally over thousands of bottles of wine. But the generosity of God, the beauty of God in not only blessing them, but super overabundantly blessing these people. And this is what God will do for us in our time. It's easy for God in an instant to change the world. He can do it. He can work miracles. But he won't work it if we don't want it. And today, let's face it. You know, I don't fear the enemies of our church. The greatest enemies of our church today are within the church, and they are the ones like the Pope, unfortunately. They are indifferent. They're indifferent to the teachings of the church. Let's face it, most Australians, it's not that they hate religion, they hate the Catholic faith, they couldn't give the hoot about it. And most of our faithful are the same. It's not that they don't care or they're anti our faith, our faithful, that they are indifferent. That we go to Mass, we're doing God a favour, and that's about it. But where's the zeal? Where's the fire? It's not there. There's no, they're not really even there. They just shrug their shoulders. Oh, well, there's no wine. Oh, well, things are bad. That's all right. Just go on with life. It's okay. Well, that's part of the problem. The evil of the indifference we see in our hearts, in our attitude, in our outlook. How can I be a blessing? How can I improve things? It's taking the primitive pagan attitude. So what? We just go through life like this. It was Christianity that gave us, our Lord that gave us the beautiful world in which we live in today. If it wasn't for Him and His coming and His blessing transforming the world, we'd still be savages. A savage, perverted, primitive world. Thanks be to Jesus Christ and His transformation. So let us think about this reality for ourselves today. We're starting a new year of grace, and Lent is upon us. What can I do to transform my attitude, the way I see things? And I think it's not so much a question of what you're going to do as far as the nitty-gritty things, but the attitude, the outlook in your home life, in your work life, your attitude towards your going to church, whatever it is, your attitude. There's something fundamentally flawed in our attitude. And as we approach Lent, let us start to think what resolutions I can take that is going to help me present our Lord with those that water-filled pots, so He can transform it. And that's a very important point. You know, it's a good thing that we go to confession. It's a good thing that we are well aware of our sins. Very good thing, important thing. But it's not going to be beneficial unless we come with a true desire to present it to our Lord so He can help us. He can help us with our weakness. He can transform us by His grace. So today, let us ask that of Our Lady, to have one heart and one mind with our Lord, with the church of all time, so that by this beautiful spirit, this beautiful attitude, we may be transformed into that life of grace which leads us to that kingdom which has no end forever in heaven. And the Father, and the Son, and the Holy Ghost. Amen.
1: I am the good shepherd, and I know mine, and mine know me. Words taken from the Holy Gospel for the second Sunday after Easter. Good Shepherd Sunday, in the name of the Father, and of the Son, and of the Holy Ghost. Amen. St. Maria Goretti suffered martyrdom in 1902, 12 years of age, before she was actually killed by Alessandro Serinelli. He stalked her, making his illicit desires known. Finally, being denied his unlawful desires, he ended up stabbing her 14 times on July 5th, 1902, with a farm implement, a broad brush hook. She miraculously lived on for another day. All during her trial, she called not only upon the holy names of Jesus and Mary, but also her own saintly father, Babbo, who had passed away from malaria when Maria was only 9. He was saintly and died in the odor of sanctity. It was not only Maria's desire to follow the laws of God to remain pure and chaste that enabled her to suffer martyrdom, but filial piety played an essential role as well. Thus, when Alessandro approached her in an evil way for the first time, she prayed out loud, "Babbo, Babbo, watching me from heaven, save Alessandro from sin." When he finally attacked her with the brush hook some months later, as Maria hovered in and out of consciousness at the local hospital, she whispered prayers to Jesus, as we said, the Madonna, and her beloved father, Babbo. At the moment of giving her viaticum, her second Holy Communion, she'd only received communion once before being martyred. Her viaticum was her second Holy Communion. The priest asked her, "Maria, do you forgive your assassin with all your heart?" He did not want any blockages in her path to heaven. What a good shepherd he was to ask this. She suppressed an instinctive repulsion, as we all would, replying, "Yes, I forgive him for the love of Jesus, and I want him to come with me to paradise. I want him at my side. May God forgive him, because I have already forgiven him." It was in these sentiments, those of Christ himself on Calvary, that she received the Holy Eucharist and the last rites, serene, tranquil, humble in the heroism of her victory. Filial piety made her victory possible. This is because true piety begets in our hearts a filial affection for God as our most loving Father. And all those who represent Him on this earth. It makes us know, love, reverence, and obey the voice of God. I know mine, and mine know me. How is that mine know me possible? Filial piety. Without filial piety, it is hard to know and hear the Good Shepherd. I would venture to say you could have the finest shepherds and you'll spurn them without filial piety. You won't recognize them. You won't hear them. St. Ambrose says that piety or godliness is the foundation of all virtue. Pietas virtutum omnium fundamentum, he says. St. Paul teaches that godliness, that is pietas, piety, is profitable to all things, having promise of the life that now is and of that which is to come. Godliness, piety, therefore, is always seeking to make us do what? Look up. To look up. The world is constantly telling us to look around and even look down. In maintaining the most profitable verticality, true piety enables us to see all things with the eyes of God, acknowledging the truth as He sees it and knows it. Thus, St. Paul says to Titus, the acknowledging of the truth which is according to piety, godliness. So unhesitating and fervent piety then is detached and ready to abandon its most cherished ideas and actions, even habitual behaviors, the moment it discovers them to be in any way out of harmony with what God has revealed and established in His saving plan. Part of God's plan embedded in creation is this. There is a hierarchy. There is a hierarchy present wherever we look with the eyes of God. Angels are creatures above us, but animals and plants are below us. Among men, there is a hierarchy. We have leaders at various levels, civil government as well as church. Among men, there is a hierarchy. The fundamental building block of society is the family, which has a head and a heart, a hierarchy. In the mystical body of Christ, the Holy Roman Catholic Church, God also implanted a hierarchy, the Pope, cardinals, bishops, priests. Filial piety, seeing with the eyes of God, enables us to adhere to this hierarchy, even, this is the clincher, this is the rub, even when the members of the hierarchy leave something to be desired, or sad to say, they lack in virtue or even be wicked. Powerful is piety in saving the soul from falling away due to scandals they cause. It preserves our reverence to God and the office of all those who represent Him. It maintains verticality, in a word. In my experience, a lack of filial piety is a common problem among those striving to maintain tradition. Because we've been burned by somebody in the hierarchy and we wonder and we know better. Very difficult to overcome. St. Catherine of Siena, she died in 1380. She held her ground before her mother's desire to have her married. Catherine was betrothed to Christ at a very young age, something like 5 years of age. She was in the state of reason. And Catherine saw our Lord and He gave her a ring in which He betrothed her to Himself. To punish her unwillingness to cooperate, her father supported her, by the way. She was not being impious by going against her mother. Her mother was going against the father. But in any case, to punish her unwillingness to cooperate, Catherine's mother made her the household servant, if you know the story. This punishment only served to strengthen the saintly girl. And how so? She served her family very well, exceptionally well, even enjoying the work because she looked upon her father as Saint Joseph, her mother as Blessed Virgin, and her brothers as the apostles. Filial piety kept Catherine virtuous in this test, such that she later was instrumental in her parents' holy death, even taking upon herself the purgatory due to her father, so that he could go straight to heaven. It also helped her work with many, many troubled religious, priests, bishops, and popes. Some of them a source of scandal to the church, but not for Catherine. She helped them overcome every obstacle to fulfill the holy will of God. Blessed Margaret of Castello was born of wealthy and noble parents, but she herself was blind, hunchback, and severely deformed. She had one leg much shorter than the other. Out of pride and shame, the parents hid her for 20 years in some very inhumane ways, such as walling her up in a distant chapel on their big property. They walled her up. She couldn't get out. No one could see her. Only one little window in the wall that reached into the chapel. Their patience at an end, they finally sought a miraculous cure for little Margaret at a nearby shrine in Castello. When the miracle was not forthcoming, they abandoned her at age 20 years old, blind, crippled, and friendless. The year was 1307. It is remarkable that she was never heard, not even once, to criticize her parents or anyone established in authority over her. In fact, she always made excuses for them. How was she able to do this? Superhuman thing. Filial piety closed her lips, made her tongue cleave to the roof of her mouth. As St. Paul said of His Majesty, he was heard because of his reverence. She worked many a miracle in Castello, even curing the blind when she herself was blind. Her pious verticality was so perfect that she would also levitate at times and see the Lord at Mass face to face. St. Joan of Arc, she died in 1431. After all that she had been through to save her beloved France and its monarch, she was never heard to utter a word against the timid King Charles and his obvious failures. Nor would she allow anyone else to say anything bad about him in her presence. Once again, she would make excuses for him. She made his coronation possible, almost miraculously. And not long afterward, he let her be captured, and neither did he rescue her nor offer a ransom. Still, she did not complain. What is more, Joan did not talk ill of the bishop and clergy that were putting her to death. Bishop Cachon, a villain, a scoundrel. Yet through her, France, the eldest daughter of the church, was preserved. And the Hundred Years' War came to an end not long after her death. How is this possible? How did you do it, Joan? Filial piety. It was filial piety that enabled Isaac to be bound on the wood that he himself carried up Mount Moriah. He received the promise of Abraham and became a wonderful image or type of the Savior's resurrection. David refused to harm or even speak ill of King Saul, who was possessed by demons, folks, and trying to kill David over and over. From the pious David came the Savior, who is called the Son of David. From the flesh of David, St. Paul says, came the Savior. Filial piety recognizes the order God has placed in the world, regardless of who occupies the place of this order, We recognize that God did this, and we reverence it, and we honor it. To keep our verticality, it enabled the patriarchs of old to prepare for the Christ. It enabled Blessed Margaret to forgive her parents and do great works. St. Catherine to remain a virgin and serve the papacy, helping it to return to Rome. An amazing feat. Filial piety enabled Joan to save a nation, and Maria Goretti to overcome a monster, even taming him for heaven. Failures. Let's take the via negativa. Failures of filial piety are also remarkable. Ham, the son of Noah, revealed his father's nakedness, laughing at him. While Shem and Japhet piously covered over their father, Ham's line was cursed. He became Egypt. And Egypt has been a curse ever since. But the others were blessed. Miriam and Aaron questioned Moses and his leadership. Miriam was immediately struck with leprosy, instantaneously. Moses, the very man they attacked, had to intercede for them. Mao Zedong, the infamous Chinese tyrant, one of the biggest mass murderers in the entire history of the world, fell out with his father and resisted his every effort to reconcile, even upon his dad's deathbed, begging him to come back, had nothing to do with him. Mao became one of the worst tyrants in the history of the world. And similarly with Stalin and his father. Stalin, who did not have the godliness and piety in the Orthodox seminary in Georgia to overcome the atheistic works of Charles Darwin, stating, "They have lied to us, there is no God." And same is true with all the revolutionaries of the world. They had little or no filial piety in them. They became rebels. O faithful soul, O faithful of Christ, do not underestimate the power of piety. If you have lost it, pray and work for its return. As St. Paul and St. Ambrose teach, piety is the foundation of all virtue, and it is profitable to all things, having promise of the life that now is and of that which is to come. Without filial piety, even if we had the best and most saintly of leaders, good shepherds, they would not be heard, known, or loved, or given due reverence and honor. Few would hear their voice. Yet with filial piety, even the hardest, harshest of circumstances can be turned to good that brings glory and honor to God and salvation of souls forever. I am the good shepherd. I know mine, and mine know me. In the name of the Father, and of the Son, and of the Holy Ghost.
2: Amen. And so, my dear faithful, it is not custom to spend many words, as the Passion of our Lord is already so rich in meaning and so much to meditate upon, as it is exactly the very means by which our Lord saves us, that he suffers for us, and therefore his Passion is, as it were, just even the text of the Passion is very salutary for our souls. But yet there are a certain consideration to be had upon the lessons of today, especially the second lesson of the prophecy of Isaiah from the 53rd chapter. And we know this 53rd chapter of Isaiah is very important because it is in exactly the Acts of the Apostles that we read of the deacon Philip, who meets exactly the prime minister of Ethiopia in a chariot, and this minister of Candace, of the queen of Ethiopia, is reading from this chapter, is reading exactly from this 53rd chapter, and it is from this that Philip will evangelize, nor will teach, nor the minister of the queen, nor about our Lord and Savior. And in fact, if we read that chapter of Isaiah, the 53rd chapter, we are struck by how accurate and how clearly, nor the sufferings of our Lord are there described. It is often called by the ancients as calling it the fifth gospel, because of the fifth recital of the Passion of our Lord, because it is describing exactly what happens to our Lord and his sacrifice to such a degree that it was, as it were, written historically. And yet we must remember these are written some 750 years before the birth of our Lord in Bethlehem. And so there we can see the workings of God in Holy Scripture as revealing, though the suffering servant, the one by whose sufferings we are healed, by his bruises we are healed, exactly it says there in the prophecy of Isaiah, that there is that suffering servant. The Messiah will be glorious, yes, at the end of the world, but when he comes into this world, that is say amongst us, when he dwells amongst us, Emmanuel, as he will be called in the seventh chapter of Isaiah, that he will be God amongst us, and yet he will be the one who will suffer for the iniquities of us all. And so there we can see very clearly from this prophecy of Isaiah, the work that our Lord accomplishes, that as it says in the 39th Psalm, that sacrifice and oblation thou wouldst not, but a body thou hast fitted to me, that I may praise thee, O Lord. And so that very prophecy in the Psalm also speaks of our Lord coming amongst us in order to offer himself in the flesh for the sins of all mankind. And so it's exactly in the Passion of St. Luke that, of course, we can see, as it were, most clearly the fulfillment of that prophecy, that as a lamb to the shearer, he opened not his mouth. And there we can see, O Lord, before Pontius Pilate and before the Sanhedrin and before Herod, we remark that he does not say a word. He does not answer nor a word to these accusations. And so there we can see very clearly that prophecy being fulfilled, which fills our heart, of course, with just simple adoration of how God can inform us so many years in advance of the workings that he has planned for us. And so this, my dear faithful, should encourage us with that great act of faith, in our Lord and Savior, in his great power and majesty, but also his great humility, and above all, a great love for him, because he offers all these sufferings for the iniquities of us all. In the name of the Father, and of the Son, and of the Holy Ghost.
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0: The Holy Rosary.
1: In the name of the Father, and of the Son, and of the Holy Ghost. Amen. I believe in God, the Father Almighty, creator of heaven and earth, and in Jesus Christ, his only Son, our Lord, who was conceived by the Holy Ghost, born of the Virgin Mary, suffered under Pontius Pilate, was crucified, died, and was buried. He descended into hell. The third day he arose again from the dead. He ascended into heaven, sitteth at the right hand of God, the Father Almighty. From thence he shall come to judge the living and the dead. Our Father who art in heaven, hallowed be thy name. Thy kingdom come, thy will be done on earth as it is in heaven. Hail Mary, full of grace, the Lord is with thee. Blessed art thou amongst women, and blessed is the fruit of thy womb, Jesus. Hail Mary, full of grace, the Lord is with thee. Blessed art thou amongst women, and blessed is the fruit of thy womb, Jesus. Hail Mary, full of grace, the Lord is with thee. Blessed art thou amongst women, and blessed is the fruit of thy womb, Jesus.

We meditate today the joyful mysteries of the Holy Rosary. The first joyful mystery is the Annunciation. Our Father who art in heaven, hallowed be thy name. Thy kingdom come, thy will be done on earth as it is in heaven. Hail Mary, full of grace, the Lord is with thee. Blessed art thou amongst women, and blessed is the fruit of thy womb, Jesus. Hail Mary, full of grace, the Lord is with thee. Blessed art thou amongst women, and blessed is the fruit of thy womb, Jesus. Hail Mary, full of grace, the Lord is with thee. Blessed art thou amongst women, and blessed is the fruit of thy womb, Jesus. Mary, full of grace, the Lord is with thee. Blessed art thou amongst women, and blessed is the fruit of thy womb, Jesus. Hail Mary, full of grace, the Lord is with thee. Blessed art thou amongst women, and blessed is the fruit of thy womb, Jesus. Hail Mary, full of grace, the Lord is with thee. Blessed art thou amongst women, and blessed is the fruit of thy womb, Jesus. Hail Mary, full of grace, the Lord is with thee. Blessed art thou amongst women, and blessed is the fruit of thy womb, Jesus. Hail Mary, full of grace, the Lord is with thee. Blessed art thou amongst women, and blessed is the fruit of thy womb, Jesus. Hail Mary, full of grace, the Lord is with thee. Blessed art thou amongst women, and blessed is the fruit of thy womb, Jesus. Mary, full of grace, the Lord is with thee. Blessed art thou amongst women, and blessed is the fruit of thy womb, Jesus.

Jesus. The second joyful mystery is the visitation of Our Lady to her cousin Saint Elizabeth. Our Father who art in heaven, hallowed be thy name. Thy kingdom come, thy will be done on earth as it is in heaven. Hail Mary, full of grace, the Lord is with thee. Blessed art thou amongst women, and blessed is the fruit of thy womb, Jesus. Hail Mary, full of grace, the Lord is with thee. Blessed art thou amongst women, and blessed is the fruit of thy womb, Jesus. Hail Mary, full of grace, the Lord is with thee. Blessed art thou amongst women, and blessed is the fruit of thy womb, Jesus. Hail Mary, full of grace, the Lord is with thee. Blessed art thou amongst women, and blessed is the fruit of thy womb, Jesus. Hail Mary, full of grace, the Lord is with thee. Blessed art thou amongst women, and blessed is the fruit of thy womb, Jesus. Hail Mary, full of grace, the Lord is with thee. Blessed art thou amongst women, and blessed is the fruit of thy womb, Jesus. Hail Mary, full of grace, the Lord is with thee. Blessed art thou amongst women, and blessed is the fruit of thy womb, Jesus. Hail Mary, full of grace, the Lord is with thee. Blessed art thou amongst women, and blessed is the fruit of thy womb, Jesus. Hail Mary, full of grace, the Lord is with thee. Blessed art thou amongst women, and blessed is the fruit of thy womb, Jesus. Hail Mary, full of grace, the Lord is with thee. Blessed art thou amongst women, and blessed is the fruit of thy womb, Jesus.

my Jesus. The third joyful mystery is the Nativity of our Lord in Bethlehem. Our Father who art in heaven, hallowed be thy name. Thy kingdom come, thy will be done on earth as it is in heaven. Hail Mary, full of grace, the Lord is with thee. Blessed art thou amongst women, and blessed is the fruit of thy womb, Jesus. Hail Mary, full of grace, the Lord is with thee. Blessed art thou amongst women, and blessed is the fruit of thy womb, Jesus. Hail Mary, full of grace, the Lord is with thee. Blessed art thou amongst women, and blessed is the fruit of thy womb, Jesus. Hail Mary, full of grace, the Lord is with thee. Blessed art thou amongst women, and blessed is the fruit of thy womb, Jesus. Mary, full of grace, the Lord is with thee. Blessed art thou amongst women, and blessed is the fruit of thy womb, Jesus. Hail Mary, full of grace, the Lord is with thee. Blessed art thou amongst women, and blessed is the fruit of thy womb, Jesus. Hail Mary, full of grace, the Lord is with thee. Blessed art thou amongst women, and blessed is the fruit of thy womb, Jesus. Mary, full of grace, the Lord is with thee. Blessed art thou amongst women, and blessed is the fruit of thy womb, Jesus. Hail Mary, full of grace, the Lord is with thee. Blessed art thou amongst women, and blessed is the fruit of thy womb, Jesus. Hail Mary, full of grace, the Lord is with thee. Blessed art thou amongst women, and blessed is the fruit of thy womb, Jesus.

O my Jesus, and the fourth joyful mystery, the presentation of the infant Jesus in the temple and the purification of Our Lady. Our Father, who art in heaven, hallowed be thy name. Thy kingdom come, thy will be done on earth as it is in heaven. Hail Mary, full of grace, the Lord is with thee. Blessed art thou amongst women, and blessed is the fruit of thy womb, Jesus. Hail Mary, full of grace, the Lord is with thee. Blessed art thou amongst women, and blessed is the fruit of thy womb, Jesus. Hail Mary, full of grace, the Lord is with thee. Blessed art thou amongst women, and blessed is the fruit of thy womb, Jesus. Hail Mary, full of grace, the Lord is with thee. Blessed art thou amongst women, and blessed is the fruit of thy womb, Jesus. Hail Mary, full of grace, the Lord is with thee. Blessed art thou amongst women, and blessed is the fruit of thy womb, Jesus. Hail Mary, full of grace, the Lord is with thee. Blessed art thou amongst women, and blessed is the fruit of thy womb, Jesus. Hail Mary, full of grace, the Lord is with thee. Blessed art thou amongst women, and blessed is the fruit of thy womb, Jesus. Hail Mary, full of grace, the Lord is with thee. Blessed art thou amongst women, and blessed is the fruit of thy womb, Jesus. Hail Mary, full of grace, the Lord is with thee. Blessed art thou amongst women, and blessed is the fruit of thy womb, Jesus. Hail Mary, full of grace, the Lord is with thee. Blessed art thou amongst women, and blessed is the fruit of thy womb, Jesus.

O my Jesus, the last joyful mystery, the finding of Jesus in the temple. Our Father who art in heaven, hallowed be thy name, thy kingdom come, thy will be done on earth as it is in heaven. Hail Mary, full of grace, the Lord is with thee. Blessed art thou amongst women, and blessed is the fruit of thy womb, Jesus. Hail Mary, full of grace, the Lord is with thee. Blessed art thou amongst women, and blessed is the fruit of thy womb, Jesus. Hail Mary, full of grace, the Lord is with thee. Blessed art thou amongst women, and blessed is the fruit of thy womb, Jesus. Hail Mary, full of grace, the Lord is with thee. Blessed art thou amongst women, and blessed is the fruit of thy womb, Jesus. Hail Mary, full of grace, the Lord is with thee. Blessed art thou amongst women, and blessed is the fruit of thy womb, Jesus. Hail Mary, full of grace, the Lord is with thee. Blessed art thou amongst women, and blessed is the fruit of thy womb, Jesus. Hail Mary, full of grace, the Lord is with thee. Blessed art thou amongst women, and blessed is the fruit of thy womb, Jesus. Hail Mary, full of grace, the Lord is with thee. Blessed art thou amongst women, and blessed is the fruit of thy womb, Jesus. Hail Mary, full of grace, the Lord is with thee. Blessed art thou amongst women, and blessed is the fruit of thy womb, Jesus. Hail Mary, full of grace, the Lord is with thee. Blessed art thou amongst women, and blessed is the fruit of thy womb, Jesus.

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Let us pray. O God, whose only begotten Son, by his life, death, and resurrection, has purchased for us the rewards of eternal life, grant, we beseech thee, that meditating upon these mysteries in the most holy rosary of the Blessed, Virgin Mary, we may imitate what they contain and obtain.

0: Blood.
1: Blessed be his most precious blood.
0: Blessed be Jesus in the most holy sacrament of the altar.
1: Blessed be Jesus in the most holy sacrament of the altar.
0: Blessed be the Holy Ghost, the Paraclete.
1: Blessed be the Holy Ghost, the Paraclete.
0: Blessed be the great Mother of God, Mary, most holy.
1: Blessed be the great Mother of God, Mary, most holy.
0: Blessed be her holy and immaculate conception.
1: Blessed be her holy and immaculate conception.
0: Blessed be her glorious Assumption.
1: Blessed be her glorious Assumption.
0: Blessed be the name of Mary, Virgin and Mother.
1: Blessed be the name of Mary, Virgin and Mother.
0: Blessed be Saint Joseph, her most chaste spouse.
1: Blessed be Saint Joseph, her most chaste spouse.
0: Blessed be God in his angels and in his saints.
1: Blessed be God in his angels and in his saints.
2: Holy Son, our Lord, who was conceived by the Holy Ghost, born of the Virgin Mary, suffered under Pontius Pilate, was crucified, died, and was buried. He descended into hell, and on the third day he rose again from the dead. He ascended into heaven and sits at the right hand of God, the Father Almighty, and from thence he shall come to judge the living and the dead.
3: Amen. Amen. The Holy Ghost, the Holy Catholic Church, the communion of saints, the forgiveness of sins, the resurrection of the body, and life and love. Amen.
2: Our Father who art in heaven, hallowed be thy name, thy kingdom come, thy will be done on earth as it is in heaven.
3: Give us this day our daily bread, and forgive us our trespasses, as we forgive those who trespass against us. And lead us not into temptation, but deliver us from evil. Amen.
2: Hail Mary, full of grace, the Lord is with thee. Blessed art thou amongst women, and blessed is the fruit of thy womb, Jesus.
3: Holy Mary, Mother of God, pray for us sinners, now and at the hour of our death. Amen.
2: Hail Mary, full of grace, the Lord is with thee. Blessed art thou amongst women, and blessed is the fruit of thy womb, Jesus.
3: Holy Mary, Mother of God, pray for us sinners, now and at the hour of our death. Amen.
2: Hail Mary, full of grace, the Lord is with thee. Blessed art thou amongst women, and blessed is the fruit of thy womb, Jesus.
3: Holy Mary, Mother of God, pray for us sinners, now and at the hour of our death. Amen.

0: five sorrowful mysteries. The first is the agony in the garden. Our Father who art in heaven, hallowed be thy name. Thy kingdom come, thy will be done on earth as it is in heaven.
1: Give us this day our daily bread, and forgive us our trespasses, as we forgive those who trespass against us. And lead us not into temptation, but deliver us from evil. Amen.
0: Hail Mary, full of grace, the Lord is with thee. Blessed art thou amongst women, and blessed is the fruit of thy womb, Jesus.
1: Holy Mary, Mother of God, pray for us sinners, now and at the hour of our death. Amen.
0: Hail Mary, full of grace, the Lord is with thee. Blessed art thou amongst women, and blessed is the fruit of thy womb, Jesus.
1: Holy Mary, Mother of God, pray for us sinners, now and at the hour of our death. Amen.
0: Hail Mary, full of grace, the Lord is with thee. Blessed art thou amongst women, and blessed is the fruit of thy womb, Jesus.
1: Holy Mary, Mother of God, pray for us sinners, now and at the hour of our death. Amen.
0: Hail Mary, full of grace, the Lord is with thee. Blessed art thou amongst women, and blessed is the fruit of thy womb, Jesus.
1: Holy Mary, Mother of God, pray for us sinners, now and at the hour of our death. Amen.
0: Hail Mary, full of grace, the Lord is with thee. Blessed art thou amongst women, and blessed is the fruit of thy womb, Jesus.
1: Holy Mary, Mother of God, pray for us sinners, now and at the hour of our death. Amen.
0: Hail Mary, full of grace, the Lord is with thee. Blessed art thou amongst women, and blessed is the fruit of thy womb, Jesus.
1: Holy Mary, Mother of God, pray for us sinners, now and at the hour of our death. Amen.
0: Hail Mary, full of grace, the Lord is with thee. Blessed art thou amongst women, and blessed is the fruit of thy womb, Jesus.
1: Holy Mary, Mother of God, pray for us sinners, now and at the hour of our death. Amen.
0: Hail Mary, full of grace, the Lord is with thee. Blessed art thou amongst women, and blessed is the fruit of thy womb, Jesus.
1: Holy Mary, Mother of God, pray for us sinners, now and at the hour of our death. Amen.
0: Hail Mary, full of grace, the Lord is with thee. Blessed art thou amongst women, and blessed is the fruit of thy womb, Jesus.
1: Holy Mary, Mother of God, pray for us sinners, now and at the hour of our death. Amen.
0: Hail Mary, full of grace, the Lord is with thee. Blessed art thou amongst women, and blessed is the fruit of thy womb.

0: especially those who most need thy mercy.
1: Second sorrow for mystery discouraging at the pillar. Our Father, who art in heaven, hallowed be thy name. Thy kingdom come, thy will be done on earth as it is in heaven.
0: Give us this day our daily bread, and forgive us our trespasses, as we forgive those who trespass against us. And lead us not into temptation, but deliver us from evil. Amen.
1: Hail Mary, full of grace, the Lord is with thee. Blessed art thou among women, and blessed is the fruit of thy womb, Jesus.
0: Holy Mary, Mother of God, pray for us sinners, now and at the hour of our death. Amen.
1: Hail Mary, full of grace, the Lord is with thee. Blessed art thou among women, and blessed is the fruit of thy womb, Jesus.
0: Holy Mary, Mother of God, pray for us sinners, now and at the hour of our death. Amen.
1: Hail Mary, full of grace, the Lord is with thee. Blessed art thou among women, and blessed is the fruit of thy womb, Jesus.
0: Holy Mary, Mother of God, pray for us sinners, now and at the hour of our death. Amen.
1: Hail Mary, full of grace, the Lord is with thee. Blessed art thou among women, and blessed is the fruit of thy womb, Jesus.
0: Holy Mary, Mother of God, pray for us sinners, now and at the hour of our death. Amen.
1: Hail Mary, full of grace, the Lord is with thee. Blessed art thou among women, and blessed is the fruit of thy womb, Jesus.
0: Holy Mary, Mother of God, pray for us sinners, now and at the hour of our death. Amen.
1: Hail Mary, full of grace, the Lord is with thee. Blessed art thou among women, and blessed is the fruit of thy womb, Jesus.
0: Holy Mary, Mother of God, pray for us sinners, now and at the hour of our death. Amen.
1: Hail Mary, full of grace, the Lord is with thee. Blessed art thou among women, and blessed is the fruit of thy womb, Jesus.
0: Holy Mary, Mother of God, pray for us sinners, now and at the hour of our death. Amen.
1: Hail Mary, full of grace, the Lord is with thee. Blessed art thou among women, and blessed is the fruit of thy womb, Jesus.
0: Holy Mary, Mother of God, pray for us sinners, now and at the hour of our death. Amen.
1: Hail Mary, full of grace, the Lord is with thee. Blessed art thou among women, and blessed is the fruit of thy womb, Jesus.
0: Holy Mary, Mother of God, pray for us sinners, now and at the hour of our death. Amen.
1: Hail Mary, full of grace, the Lord is with thee. Blessed art thou among women, and blessed is the fruit of thy womb, Jesus.

0: mercy, thy mercy.
1: The third sorrowful mystery is the crown of thorns. Our Father, who art in heaven, hallowed be thy name. Thy kingdom come, thy will be done on earth as it is in heaven.
0: Give us this day our daily bread, and forgive us our trespasses, as we forgive those who trespass against us. And lead us not into temptation, but deliver us from evil. Amen.
1: Hail Mary, full of grace, the Lord is with thee. Blessed art thou amongst women, and blessed is the fruit of thy womb, Jesus.
0: Holy Mary, Mother of God, pray for us sinners, now and at the hour of our death. Amen.
1: Hail Mary, full of grace, the Lord is with thee. Blessed art thou amongst women, and blessed is the fruit of thy womb, Jesus.
0: Holy Mary, Mother of God, pray for us sinners, now and at the hour of our death. Amen.
1: Of grace, the Lord is with thee. Blessed art thou amongst women, and blessed is the fruit of thy womb, Jesus.
0: Holy Mary, Mother of God, pray for us sinners, now and at the hour of our death. Amen.
1: Hail Mary, full of grace, the Lord is with thee. Blessed art thou amongst women, and blessed is the fruit of thy womb, Jesus.
0: Holy Mary, Mother of God, pray for us sinners, now and at the hour of our death. Amen.
1: Hail Mary, full of grace, the Lord is with thee. Blessed art thou amongst women, and blessed is the fruit of thy womb, Jesus.
0: Holy Mary, Mother of God, pray for us sinners, now and at the hour of our death. Amen.
1: Hail Mary, full of grace, the Lord is with thee. Blessed art thou amongst women, and blessed is the fruit of thy womb, Jesus.
0: Holy Mary, Mother of God, pray for us sinners, now and at the hour of our death. Amen.
1: Hail Mary, full of grace, the Lord is with thee. Blessed art thou amongst women, and blessed is the fruit of thy womb, Jesus.
0: Holy Mary, Mother of God, pray for us sinners, now and at the hour of our death. Amen.
1: Hail Mary, full of grace, the Lord is with thee. Blessed art thou amongst women, and blessed is the fruit of thy womb, Jesus.
0: Holy Mary, Mother of God, pray for us sinners, now and at the hour of our death. Amen.
1: Hail Mary, full of grace, the Lord is with thee. Blessed art thou amongst women, and blessed is the fruit of thy womb, Jesus.
0: Holy Mary, Mother of God, pray for us sinners, now and at the hour of our death. Amen.
1: Hail Mary, full of grace, the Lord is with thee. Blessed art thou amongst women, and blessed is the fruit of thy womb, Jesus.
0: Holy Mary, Mother of God, pray for us sinners, now

0: The fourth sorrowful mystery is the carrying of the cross. Our Father, who art in heaven, hallowed be thy name. Thy kingdom come, thy will be done on earth as it is in heaven.
1: Give us this day our daily bread, and forgive us our trespasses, as we forgive those who trespass against us. And lead us not into temptation, but deliver us from evil. Amen.
0: Hail Mary, full of grace, the Lord is with thee. Blessed art thou amongst women, and blessed is the fruit of thy womb, Jesus.
1: Holy Mary, Mother of God, pray for us sinners, now and at the hour of our death. Amen.
0: Hail Mary, full of grace, the Lord is with thee. Blessed art thou amongst women, and blessed is the fruit of thy womb, Jesus.
1: Holy Mary, Mother of God, pray for us sinners, now and at the hour of our death. Amen.
0: Full of grace, the Lord is with thee. Blessed art thou amongst women, and blessed is the fruit of thy womb, Jesus.
1: Holy Mary, Mother of God, pray for us sinners, now and at the hour of our death. Amen.
0: Hail Mary, full of grace, the Lord is with thee. Blessed art thou amongst women, and blessed is the fruit of thy womb, Jesus.
1: Holy Mary, Mother of God, pray for us sinners, now and at the hour of our death. Amen.
0: Mary, full of grace, the Lord is with thee. Blessed art thou amongst women, and blessed is the fruit of thy womb, Jesus.
1: Holy Mary, Mother of God, pray for us sinners, now and at the hour of our death. Amen.
0: Hail Mary, full of grace, the Lord is with thee. Blessed art thou amongst women, and blessed is the fruit of thy womb, Jesus.
1: Holy Mary, Mother of God, pray for us sinners, now and at the hour of our death. Amen.
0: Hail Mary, full of grace, the Lord is with thee. Blessed art thou amongst women, and blessed is the fruit of thy womb, Jesus.
1: Holy Mary, Mother of God, pray for us sinners, now and at the hour of our death. Amen.
0: Hail Mary, full of grace, the Lord is with thee. Blessed art thou amongst women, and blessed is the fruit of thy womb, Jesus.
1: Holy Mary, Mother of God, pray for us sinners, now and at the hour of our death. Amen.
0: Mary, full of grace, the Lord is with thee. Blessed art thou amongst women, and blessed is the fruit of thy womb, Jesus.
1: Holy Mary, Mother of God, pray for us sinners, now and at the hour of our death. Amen.
0: Hail Mary, full of grace, the Lord is with thee. Blessed art thou amongst women, and blessed is the fruit of thy womb, Jesus.
1: Holy Mary, Mother of God, pray for us sinners, now and at the hour of our death. Amen.

0: Oh, my Jesus.
1: Forgive us our sins, save us from fire and hell, and lead all souls to heaven, especially those most in need of thy mercy.
2: The fifth solemn mystery is the crucifixion and death of our Lord. Our Father, who art in heaven, hallowed be thy name. Thy kingdom come, thy will be done on earth as it is in heaven.
3: Give us this day our daily bread, and forgive us our trespasses, as we forgive those who trespass against us. And lead us not into temptation, but deliver us from evil. Amen.
2: Hail Mary, full of grace, the Lord is with thee. Blessed art thou amongst women, and blessed is the fruit of thy womb, Jesus.
3: Holy Mary, Mother of God, pray for us sinners, now at the hour of our death. Amen.
2: Hail Mary, full of grace, the Lord is with thee. Blessed art thou amongst women, and blessed is the fruit of thy womb, Jesus.
3: Holy Mary, Mother of God, pray for us sinners, now at the hour of our death. Amen.
2: Hail Mary, full of grace, the Lord is with thee. Blessed art thou amongst women, and blessed is the fruit of thy womb, Jesus.
3: Holy Mary, Mother of God, pray for us sinners, now at the hour of our death. Amen.
2: Hail Mary, full of grace, the Lord is with thee. Blessed art thou amongst women, and blessed is the fruit of thy womb, Jesus.
3: Holy Mary, Mother of God, pray for us sinners, now at the hour of our death. Amen.
2: Hail Mary, full of grace, the Lord is with thee. Blessed art thou amongst women, and blessed is the fruit of thy womb, Jesus.
3: Holy Mary, Mother of God, pray for us sinners, now at the hour of our death. Amen.
2: Hail Mary, full of grace, the Lord is with thee. Blessed art thou amongst women, and blessed is the fruit of thy womb, Jesus.
3: Holy Mary, Mother of God, pray for us sinners, now at the hour of our death. Amen.
2: Hail Mary, full of grace, the Lord is with thee. Blessed art thou amongst women, and blessed is the fruit of thy womb, Jesus.
3: Holy Mary, Mother of God, pray for us sinners, now at the hour of our death. Amen.
2: Hail Mary, full of grace, the Lord is with thee. Blessed art thou amongst women, and blessed is the fruit of thy womb, Jesus.
3: Holy Mary, Mother of God, pray for us sinners, now at the hour of our death. Amen.
2: Hail Mary, full of grace, the Lord is with thee. Blessed art thou amongst women, and blessed is the fruit of thy womb, Jesus.
3: Holy Mary, Mother of God, pray for us sinners, now at the hour of our death. Amen.
2: Hail Mary, full of grace, the Lord is with thee. Blessed art thou amongst women, and blessed is the fruit of thy womb, Jesus.
3: Holy Mary, Mother of God, pray for us sinners, now at the hour of our death. Amen.

0: things that are good. 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And I, for this, I exalt which one of us, as the spirit of loving Jesus. O clement, O loving, O secret, O generous.
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3: In the name of the Father, and of the Son, and of the Holy Ghost, and I believe in God, the Father Almighty, creator of heaven and earth, and in Jesus Christ, his only Son, our Lord, who was conceived by the Holy Ghost, born of the Virgin Mary, suffered under Pontius Pilate, was crucified, died, and was buried. He descended into hell. The third day he arose again from the dead. He ascended into heaven, sitteth at the right hand of God the Father Almighty. From thence he shall come to judge the living and the dead. Our Father who art in heaven, hallowed be thy name. Thy kingdom come, thy will be done on earth as it is in heaven.
4: Give us
3: Hail Mary, full of grace, the Lord is with thee. Blessed art thou amongst women, and blessed is the fruit of thy womb, Jesus.
4: Holy Mary, Mother of God,
3: hail Mary, full of grace, the Lord is with thee. Blessed art thou amongst women, and blessed is the fruit of thy womb, Jesus.
4: Holy Mary, Mother of God,
3: hail Mary, full of grace, the Lord is with thee. Blessed art thou amongst women, and blessed is the fruit of thy womb, Jesus.
4: Holy Mary,

0: First glorious mystery, the resurrection. Our Father who art in heaven, hallowed be thy name. Thy kingdom come, thy will be done on earth as it is in heaven. Hail Mary, full of grace, the Lord is with thee. Blessed art thou amongst women, and blessed is the fruit of thy womb, Jesus.
1: Holy Mary, Mother
0: of God, pray for us Hail Mary, full of grace, the Lord is with thee. Blessed art thou amongst women, and blessed is the fruit of thy womb, Jesus.
1: Holy Mary, Mother of God, pray for us
0: Hail Mary, full of grace, the Lord is with thee. Blessed art thou amongst women, and blessed is the fruit of thy womb, Jesus.
1: Holy Mary, Mother of God, pray for us
0: Hail Mary, full of grace, the Lord is with thee. Blessed art thou amongst women, and blessed is the fruit of thy womb, Jesus.
1: Holy Mary, Mother of God, pray for us sinners now
0: Hail Mary, full of grace, the Lord is with thee. Blessed art thou amongst women, and blessed is the fruit of thy womb, Jesus.
1: Holy Mary, Mother of God, pray for us
0: Hail Mary, full of grace, the Lord is with thee. Blessed art thou amongst women, and blessed is the fruit of thy womb, Jesus.
1: Holy Mary, Mother of God,
0: Hail Mary, full of grace, the Lord is with thee. Blessed art thou amongst women, and blessed is the fruit of thy womb, Jesus.
1: Holy Mary, Mother of God, pray for us
0: Hail Mary, full of grace, the Lord is with thee. Blessed art thou amongst women, and blessed is the fruit of thy womb, Jesus.
1: Holy Mary, Mother of God, pray for us
0: Hail Mary, full of grace, the Lord is with thee. Blessed art thou amongst women, and blessed is the fruit of thy womb, Jesus.
1: Holy Mary, Mother of God, pray for us
0: Hail Mary, full of grace, the Lord is with thee. Blessed art thou amongst women, and blessed is the fruit of thy womb, Jesus.
1: Holy Mary,

0: second glorious mystery is the Ascension. Our Father who art in heaven, hallowed be thy name. Thy kingdom come, thy will be done on earth as it is in heaven.
1: Give us this day our daily bread, and forgive us our trespasses, as we forgive those who trespass against us. And lead us not into temptation,
0: Hail Mary, full of grace, the Lord is with thee. Blessed art thou amongst women, and blessed is the fruit of thy womb, Jesus.
1: Holy Mary, Mother of God, pray for us sinners now and at the hour of our death.
0: Hail Mary, full of grace, the Lord is with thee. Blessed art thou amongst women, and blessed is the fruit of thy womb, Jesus.
1: Holy Mary, Mother of God, pray for us sinners now and at the hour of our death.
0: Hail Mary, full of grace, the Lord is with thee. Blessed art thou amongst women, and blessed is the fruit of thy womb, Jesus.
1: Holy Mary, Mother of God, pray for us sinners.
0: Hail Mary, full of grace, the Lord is with thee. Blessed art thou amongst women, and blessed is the fruit of thy womb, Jesus.
1: Holy Mary, Mother of God, pray for us sinners now and at the hour of our death.
0: Hail Mary, full of grace, the Lord is with thee. Blessed art thou amongst women, and blessed is the fruit of thy womb, Jesus.
1: Holy Mary, Mother of God, pray for us sinners now and at the hour of our death.
0: Hail Mary, full of grace, the Lord is with thee. Blessed art thou amongst women, and blessed is the fruit of thy womb, Jesus.
1: Holy Mary, Mother of God, pray for us sinners now and at the hour of our death.
0: Hail Mary, full of grace, the Lord is with thee. Blessed art thou amongst women, and blessed is the fruit of thy womb, Jesus.
1: Holy Mary, Mother of God, pray for us sinners now and at the hour of our death.
0: Hail Mary, full of grace, the Lord is with thee. Blessed art thou amongst women, and blessed is the fruit of thy womb, Jesus.
1: Holy Mary, Mother of God, pray for us sinners now and at the hour of our death.
0: Hail Mary, full of grace, the Lord is with thee. Blessed art thou amongst women, and blessed is the fruit of thy womb, Jesus.
1: Holy Mary, Mother of God, pray for us sinners now and at the hour of our death.
0: Hail Mary, full of grace, the Lord is with thee. Blessed art thou amongst women, and blessed is the fruit of thy womb, Jesus.
1: Holy Mary, Mother of God, pray for us sinners now and at the hour of our death.

0: The third glorious mystery is the descent of the Holy Ghost upon the apostles of Mary. Our Father, who art in heaven, hallowed be thy name. Thy kingdom come, thy will be done on earth as it is in heaven.
1: Give us this day our daily bread, and forgive us our trespasses, as we forgive
0: Hail Mary, full of grace, the Lord is with thee. Blessed art thou amongst women, and blessed is the fruit of thy womb, Jesus.
1: Holy Mary, Mother of God, pray for us sinners now and at the hour of our death.
0: Hail Mary, full of grace, the Lord is with thee. Blessed art thou amongst women, and blessed is the fruit of thy womb, Jesus.
1: Holy Mary, Mother of God, pray for us sinners now and at the hour of our death.
0: Hail Mary, full of grace, the Lord is with thee. Blessed art thou amongst women, and blessed is the fruit of thy womb, Jesus.
1: Holy Mary, Mother of God, pray for us sinners now and at the hour of our death.
0: Hail Mary, full of grace, the Lord is with thee. Blessed art thou amongst women, and blessed is the fruit of thy womb, Jesus.
1: Holy Mary, Mother of God, pray for us sinners now and at the hour of our death.
0: Hail Mary, full of grace, the Lord is with thee. Blessed art thou amongst women, and blessed is the fruit of thy womb, Jesus.
1: Holy Mary, Mother of God, pray for us sinners now and at the hour of our death.
0: Hail Mary, full of grace, the Lord is with thee. Blessed art thou amongst women, and blessed is the fruit of thy womb, Jesus.
1: Holy Mary, Mother of God, pray for us sinners now and at the hour of our death.
0: Hail Mary, full of grace, the Lord is with thee. Blessed art thou amongst women, and blessed is the fruit of thy womb, Jesus.
1: Holy Mary, Mother of God, pray for us sinners now and at the hour of our death.
0: Hail Mary, full of grace, the Lord is with thee. Blessed art thou amongst women, and blessed is the fruit of thy womb, Jesus.
1: Holy Mary, Mother of God, pray for us sinners now and at the hour of our death.
0: Hail Mary, full of grace, the Lord is with thee. Blessed art thou amongst women, and blessed is the fruit of thy womb, Jesus.
1: Holy Mary, Mother of God, pray for us sinners now and at the hour of our death.
0: Hail Mary, full of grace, the Lord is with thee. Blessed art thou amongst women, and blessed is the fruit of thy womb, Jesus.
1: Holy Mary, Mother of God, pray for us sinners now and at the hour of our death.

0: Jesus.
1: Forgive us our sins, save us from fire and fire. Lead all souls to heaven, especially
0: those who are most in need of mercy. The fourth glorious mystery is the Assumption. Our Father, who art in heaven, hallowed be thy name. Thy kingdom come, thy will be done on earth as it is in heaven.
1: Give us this day our daily bread, and forgive us our trespasses, as we forgive those who trespass against us. And lead us not into temptation,
0: but hail Mary, full of grace, the Lord is with thee. Blessed art thou among women, and blessed is the fruit of thy womb, Jesus.
1: Holy Mary, Mother of God, pray for us sinners, now and at the hour of our
0: death. Hail Mary, full of grace, the Lord is with thee. Blessed art thou among women, and blessed is the fruit of thy womb, Jesus.
1: Holy Mary, Mother of God, pray for us sinners, now and at the hour of our death.
0: Hail Mary, full of grace, the Lord is with thee. Blessed art thou among women, and blessed is the fruit of thy womb, Jesus.
1: Holy Mary, Mother of God, pray for us sinners,
0: Hail Mary, full of grace, the Lord is with thee. Blessed art thou among women, and blessed is the fruit of thy womb, Jesus.
1: Holy Mary, Mother of God, pray for us sinners, now and at the hour of our death.
0: Hail Mary, full of grace, the Lord is with thee. Blessed art thou among women, and blessed is the fruit of thy womb, Jesus.
1: Holy Mary, Mother of God, pray for us sinners, now and at the hour of our death.
0: Hail Mary, full of grace, the Lord is with thee. Blessed art thou among women, and blessed is the fruit of thy womb, Jesus.
1: Holy Mary, Mother of God, pray for us sinners, now and at the hour of our death.
0: Hail Mary, full of grace, the Lord is with thee. Blessed art thou among women, and blessed is the fruit of thy womb, Jesus.
1: Holy Mary, Mother of God, pray for us sinners, now and at the hour of our death.
0: Hail Mary, full of grace, the Lord is with thee. Blessed art thou among women, and blessed is the fruit of thy womb, Jesus.
1: Holy Mary, Mother of God, pray for us sinners, now and at the hour of our death.
0: Hail Mary, full of grace, the Lord is with thee. Blessed art thou among women, and blessed is the fruit of thy womb, Jesus.
1: Holy Mary, Mother of God, pray for us sinners, now and at the hour of our death.
0: Hail Mary, full of grace, the Lord is with thee. Blessed art thou among women, and blessed is the fruit of thy womb, Jesus.
1: Holy Mary, Mother of God, pray for us sinners, now and at the hour of our death.

0: Jesus.
1: Forgive us our sins, save us from the fires of hell. Lead all souls to heaven, especially those most in need of
2: mercy. The fifth glorious mystery is the coronation. Our Father, who art in heaven, hallowed be thy name. Thy kingdom come, thy will be done on earth as it is in heaven.
1: Give us this day our daily bread, and forgive us our trespasses, as we forgive those who trespass against us. And lead us not into temptation, but deliver us from evil.
2: Hail Mary, full of grace, the Lord is with thee. Blessed art thou amongst women, and blessed is the fruit of thy womb, Jesus.
1: Holy Mary, Mother of God, pray for us sinners, now and at the hour of our death.
2: Hail Mary, full of grace, the Lord is with thee. Blessed art thou amongst women, and blessed is the fruit of thy womb, Jesus.
1: Holy Mary, Mother of God, pray for us sinners, now and at the hour of our death.
2: Hail Mary, full of grace, the Lord is with thee. Blessed art thou amongst women, and blessed is the fruit of thy womb, Jesus.
1: Holy Mary, Mother of God, pray for us sinners, now and at the hour of our death.
2: Hail Mary, full of grace, the Lord is with thee. Blessed art thou amongst women, and blessed is the fruit of thy womb, Jesus.
1: Holy Mary, Mother of God, pray for us sinners, now and at the hour of our death.
2: Full of grace, the Lord is with thee. Blessed art thou amongst women, and blessed is the fruit of thy womb, Jesus.
1: Holy Mary, Mother of God, pray for us sinners, now and at the hour of our death.
2: Hail Mary, full of grace, the Lord is with thee. Blessed art thou amongst women, and blessed is the fruit of thy womb, Jesus.
1: Holy Mary, Mother of God, pray for us sinners, now and at the hour of our death.
2: Full of grace, the Lord is with thee. Blessed art thou amongst women, and blessed is the fruit of thy womb, Jesus.
1: Holy Mary, Mother of God, pray for us sinners, now and at the hour of our death.
2: Hail Mary, full of grace, the Lord is with thee. Blessed art thou amongst women, and blessed is the fruit of thy womb, Jesus.
1: Holy Mary, Mother of God, pray for us sinners, now and at the hour of our death.
2: Hail Mary, full of grace, the Lord is with thee. Blessed art thou amongst women, and blessed is the fruit of thy womb, Jesus.
1: Holy Mary, Mother of God, pray for us sinners, now and at the hour of our death.
2: Hail Mary, full of grace, the Lord is with thee. Blessed art thou amongst women, and blessed is the fruit of thy womb, Jesus.
1: Holy Mary,

0: Forgive us our sins, and save us from the fire of hell. Lead all souls to heaven, especially those who need mercy. Hail, Holy Queen, Mother of Mercy, and Mother of Christ, and Sons of God. To thee we cry out, our precious Son of God. To thee we send up our sighs, mourning, and weeping, and our fountain of tears. Turn the most gracious heaven to thee, and to the mercy of the Lord. And after this, thy grace thou hast shown unto us the blessed fruit of thy womb, Jesus. Upon the blood of thy Son, Jesus, and the Lord.
1: Pray for us, O Holy Mother of God. Let us pray. O God, whose only begotten Son, by his life, death, and resurrection, hath purchased for us the rewards of eternal salvation, grant, we beseech thee, as a meditating upon these mysteries of the most holy Rosary of the Blessed Virgin Mary, we may imitate what they contain and obtain what they promise, through the same Christ our Lord.
2: Amen. Concerning cell phones, I want to discourage you and tell you you shouldn't bring your cell phone into the church to read like a missile. You don't want to be using that as your missile. Why is that? Well, first of all, it's not becoming to the house of God. And you can imagine if the priest and I were using an iPad at the altar instead of the missal, that's really off-putting and not very respectful. We would drag the electronic world right into the sanctuary and right to the altar for sacrifice. And yet you're in the sacrifice, you're in the sanctuary of God, and you're attending Mass. So I discourage you from using your cell phone and may become a little more serious on my prohibition on that. But right now, I want you to take the initiative to use your missal. The missal is the book given to us by the church to follow the Mass, to learn the prayers, to receive the graces that come through this particular day. It would be better to pray your rosary than to read your electronic phone. And another reason, dear faithful, is the example we give to our children. And to all of those who come to church, we're often telling them, we often know, we read, we study, how these things impose themselves into our families, into our schools. And can you imagine that? If at home it's a cell phone, at school it's the iPad, and at church it's again the cell phone, we're never free of it. It follows us everywhere. It's as though that's our new way of looking through life. And it's really condemning of the mind. And plus, think of the distractions that come through it. Not only might have Father Johnson get mad at you if it rings, but the little text pops up. Oh, I just got to check and see who that is. Oh, a new email came through. Oh. And we're always looking at that screen. We're always going to see the things that notify us. And then we could go into all the other reasons maybe it's not so good, such as, do we want the government and the cell phone companies to always be tracking where we are, where we sat in the church and what we said? Do we want that always that imposition in our faith and in our life? I don't. So I think we really need to move away from it. And lastly, is just the delight of reading a book over looking at the phone. And I can tell you that's so true to me and reading my breviary. Sometimes I have to use a phone in traveling to the airport or when it's dark outside because I don't have a flashlight. The light is better coming right from the text, right? But when I go back to my breviary, just like reading the Bible, it's different. It's a different sensation, a different delight. There's a certain grace given by God by reading the official text of the church, which is the Missal. So I ask you to take these things into consideration and get away from those electronics following you into church and buy and use the missals. You know how often we find missals hanging around the church that nobody claims? It's a whole stack of them in the main office. And so I let them sit there for a little bit. Then I have a special sale at half price for those who may need a missal. But how can we buy our missal and not use it, or not buy a missal and figure that we're going to attend the Mass properly? We should not be twiddling our thumbs or picking our fingers at Mass. We should be following the Mass and not through the phone.
3: The Seven Sorrows Devotion. According to St. Elizabeth of Hungary, those who invoke the Heavenly Mother through her sorrows will obtain true sorrow for their sins before death. Our Savior will protect them in their tribulations, especially at the hour of death. He will impress upon them the memory of his passion and will reward them for it in heaven. He will commit such devout servants to the hands of Mary that she may dispose of them according to her pleasure and obtain for them all the graces she desires. According to St. Bridget of Sweden, the Blessed Mother promises 7 graces to those who honor her daily by saying 7 Hail Marys while meditating on her sorrows. I will give peace to their families. They will be enlightened about the divine mysteries. I will console them in their pains and I will accompany them in their work. I will give them as much as they ask for, as long as it does not interfere with the adorable will of my divine Son or the sanctification of their souls. I will defend them in their spiritual battles with the infernal enemy, and I will protect them at every instant of their lives. I will visibly help them at the moment of their death. They will see the face of their mother. I have obtained this grace from my divine Son, that those who propagate this devotion to my tears and sorrows will be taken directly from this earthly life to eternal happiness, since all their sins will be forgiven, and my Son will be their eternal consolation and joy. Mary's 7 sorrows. In the name of the Father, and of the Son, and of the Holy Ghost. Amen. Number 1. The prophecy. The prophet Simeon tells the Blessed Mary that a sword of sorrow will pierce her soul because of her new baby son. Hail Mary, full of grace, the Lord is with thee. Blessed art thou among women, and blessed is the fruit of thy womb, Jesus. Holy Mary, Mother of God, pray for us sinners now and at the hour of our death. Amen. Number 2. The flight. The Holy Family must flee in the night to Egypt to escape the mass murder of the newborn children of Israel. Hail Mary, full of grace, the Lord is with thee. Blessed art thou among women, and blessed is the fruit of thy womb, Jesus. Holy Mary, Mother of God, pray for us sinners now and at the hour of our death. Amen. Number 3. The search. For 3 long days and nights, Mary and Joseph search for their missing child who is lost without a trace. Hail Mary, full of grace, the Lord is with thee. Blessed art thou among women, and blessed is the fruit of thy womb, Jesus. Holy Mary, Mother of God, pray for us sinners now and at the hour of our death. Amen. Number 4. The meeting. Mary sees her son, Jesus, all crushed, torn, broken, and bleeding as he carries the cross upon which he will soon be brutally hung. Hail Mary, full of grace, the Lord is with thee. Blessed art thou among women, and blessed is the fruit of thy womb, Jesus. Holy Mary, Mother of God, pray for us sinners now and at the hour of our death. Amen. Number 5. The death. Mary's blood-soaked son is nailed to his cross, tortured, mocked, and spit upon by those for whose love he dies thirsting. Hail Mary, full of grace, the Lord is with thee. Blessed art thou among women, and blessed is the fruit of thy womb, Jesus. Holy Mary, Mother of God, pray for us sinners now and at the hour of our death. Amen. Number 6. The piercing. Jesus' heart is torn open by a lance to prove his death before he is taken down from the cross and laid in the arms of his mother. Hail Mary, full of grace, the Lord is with thee. Blessed art thou among women, and blessed is the fruit of thy womb, Jesus. Holy Mary, Mother of God, pray for us sinners now and at the hour of our death. Amen. Number 7. The burial. Mary's pale and lifeless son is taken from her arms and placed in a cold rock tomb, and the entrance is closed and sealed. Hail Mary, full of grace, the Lord is with thee. Blessed art thou among women, and blessed is the fruit of thy womb, Jesus. Holy Mary, Mother of God, pray for us sinners now and at the hour of our death. Amen. In the name of the Father, and of the Son, and of the Holy Ghost. Amen.
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